0: This Thursday, don't miss another informative edition of JCF Now. Join us for an insightful discussion with the Senior Superintendent of Police, Oatmeal Dawson, Commanding Officer for the Westmoreland Policing Division, as we explore the strategies and initiatives helping to enhance public safety across the parish. Hear about the division's crime management efforts, recent operational successes, impactful community partnerships, and programs making a positive difference in Westmoreland. Tune in to JCF Now this Thursday on Radio Jamaica 94FM to hear how the Jamaica Constabulary Force continues to serve, protect, and partner with the people of Jamaica. To serve and protect,
1: yeah. How can patients discover what really went wrong when medical records are technical, explanations are unclear, and colleagues may appear to close ranks? When the healer causes the wound, who provides the remedy? Balancing Justice host Andre Earl KC discusses when treatment turns to trauma with Dr. Garth Rattray and Attorney at Law Mr. Anthony Williams on Tuesday, July 21 at 9 p.m. right here on Radio Jamaica 94 FM.
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3: Thank you so much for staying with us. We continue with you on Beyond the Headlines. I'm Dion Jackson Miller. We're continuing today's Yard Abroad interview. We are talking to Dr. Joel Wright. He is a rheumatologist who is now practicing in California, and he's been talking to us a little bit about his earlier days as well as what he is doing now. And yes, he went to Ardennes. Thank you so much for staying with us. We're

We have so much to be proud of. Multi-talented Dr. Wright. Big up to all our Jamaicans representing us on the global stage. And I think we pulled a little bit off Dr. Wright's Instagram. Let's listen in.

0: Okay, Dr. Wright, I know you couldn't hear that. That was the piece that you were singing. You said it was an impromptu farewell to UCLA Rheumatology.
1: Oh, good times, yeah.
0: I know the song interesting as well. Well, you just burst.

0: You have to be prepared.
1: I love it. Oh my gosh, really? So why that choice of song, Noah? I mean, was rheumatology or living in the States or what, it was the impossible dream, or
0: I
1: was
0: guess it
1: that?
0: was fitting, and the artist or this version of the song was by my favorite singer, Josh Groban. So I chose that song, and it's in a great range for my voice, so I thought it was fitting, multiple reasons.
1: Chris is messaging to say, I'm loving the interview, Dion. Dr. Wright is such an interesting and dynamic person. He's even melodious in how he speaks. So I just had to give him a follow. See, get one more follow there. Speaking of which, talk to me about your social media and what that does for you as a, whether it's more an artistic outlet for you or a way of just sharing your life generally. What do you get from it?
0: Yeah, that's so interesting. I do have a lot of friends who are like, why is your account open? And it's your privacy account because people going to, identity theft. And I'm like, please, nobody really cares about you. You're really not that important. There are 8 billion people in the world. Like, nobody's trying to steal your identity. I think it's multiple, reasons. I think education, there's just a lot of misinformation around medicine and rheumatology, and I can kind of help to dispel some things. And it's also like a resource to help people. That wasn't really my intent, but I mean, people message me all the time, and it's honestly, okay, this is not a plug to flood my DMs, but it honestly is not a bother. Like, medicine is such a gift, and like, if I can help, then that's great. It really doesn't bother me. I love my job. I really love what I do. So, I mean, not just Jamaican people, but even recently, this guy from Egypt messaged me. He had some autoimmune disease, and his rheumatologist had kind of, he said his rheumatologist had given up on him, and he was really sick. And I said, I don't have no Egyptian license, right? But I'm just gonna tell you my thoughts. But based on what you're saying, it sounds like X is what's going on. He was sick for like a couple of weeks. And I said, it sounds like X is going on. Go back to your doctor and ask for so and so scan and test, and I think this is your diagnosis. And then so on, 2 days later, he did the test and truly was his diagnosis, and we're able to get him treated. There's a rheumatologist in Mexico who messages me from time to time just for like my second opinion. It's very humbling, all of this. So I think there's that, and just kind of just showcasing art. Like many people have said, like, the music or the singing just kind of made their day so much better. It wasn't my intent, but I mean, I'm very happy that it serves that purpose and that I can be of some use outside of my 8 to 5.
1: I like that you, I mean, I noticed you said it was humbling because I was going to ask you, how does that feel though when you somebody who is in pain, who is suffering, and you can literally help to change the trajectory of their life?
0: Yeah, it's re I mean, I've been a doctor for 10 years, and the feeling just doesn't get old at all, to know that I, again, like, I don't think, yeah, sure, yeah, I study my book and whatever, blah, blah, but I do think that medicine is a gift and it's a calling. I don't think I worked up something to be a good doctor. Yes, I have to do my part, but again, I just do think it's probably something that's just God given, or just something that you're here for. And I think that's what, when you realize your passions, that's what it really just sort of looks like. And it doesn't fly to my head or anything like that, but yeah.
1: Because there's some people at least who think, boy, everybody will go into medicine and through no one get rich, and it's, that the whole idea of service is a long gone concept.
0: Yeah, the getting rich thing is a scam. I'm not, I mean, I think it's also tough because, if you think about it, like, I had to choose my subjects from like ninth grade for CXC, right? So you have to kind of have this in mind from a long time. And when you're that young, like, you don't really know much about life or that kind of thing, And if I'm honest, I didn't choose medicine initially to save people's lives. I was just like, I just like science and I like the human body. I like disease. It's just kind of along the way that you kind of just develop the humanity towards it,
1: Right, I'm just about at the break. Let me ask you to hold on for just a moment. You are listening to Our Yard is a Broad interview. We're talking to Dr. Joel Wright, rheumatologist. He's in the States now, in LA, and he's talking to us about his work and his very, very interesting life. We'll soon come.

0: can patients discover what really went wrong when medical records are technical, explanations are unclear, and colleagues may appear to close ranks? When the healer causes the wound, who provides the remedy? Balancing Justice host Andre Earl KC discusses when treatment turns to trauma with Dr. Garth Rattray and attorney at law Mr. Anthony Williams on Tuesday, July 21 at 9 p.m. right here on Radio Jamaica 94 FM.
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All right, thank you so much for staying with us. We continue with Dr. Joel Wright, today's Yardie Abroad. Remember our WhatsApp line, 876-553-5908 or 876-254-0693. I had a listener who was asking how I can get a consultation, but I think she heard where you were and changed her mind. I think she seems to be across country. But let's play a little of the cello by Dr. Wright.

0: So I guess you've been playing long enough that you're not self-conscious at all anymore? Because I was watching one of your videos where it looked like you were just outside in the park playing.
1: I still do get nervous, but once you start, then it's okay after that, I think.
0: Okay, that particular day, you remember which one I'm talking about?
1: Yes, I was thinking Central Park in New York.
0: You just say, let me go into the middle of the park and play.
1: You see that same speaker box? Yes, you just walk around with it, you know.
0: Wow. Tell me what that does for you, like an open-air performance like that, as opposed to, being up in your room and playing.
1: Yeah, it's win-win. I think it's really relaxing to do that. Just the scenery, seeing the people, just enjoy it also. It's therapeutic for me to play all the time, no matter under what circumstance. And then also just to see people just kind of enjoy it, you know, just a relaxing, you know, sphere. I really do believe strongly in, you know, this mind-body axis, especially when it comes to autoimmune disease. I do think the mind, stress, sleep, diet, all of that is really an important part of health. So very simple things like that. I would just tell patients, like, what is it that you like to do? What it is that you look forward to do? Like, just do it. Those things are important for your immune system, you know, as corny as it sounds, it's a true story.
0: And I guess you see so much of that in terms of the stress.
1: No, I do.

0: it's so crazy. I mean, I think especially when it comes to like autoimmune disease, like a lot of times, you'll ask patients, what happened? When you got diagnosed with this, you hear they were going through divorce or they had a very stressful exam and then the joint started. I remember a lady I saw a few weeks ago and she was great, rheumatoid arthritis in remission. And then she messaged to say that her joints are all swollen. I was like, that don't make any sense. I saw you 2 weeks ago and you're completely fine. What happened? The night before her joint started to act up again, she had an argument with her husband that she was like currently divorcing, and then the rheumatoid arthritis started to flare. So it's a real thing,
1: Oh
0: the mind
1: no,
0: body axis.
1: that's crazy.
0: I know. They don't teach you this in medical school, but that's the beautiful thing about rheumatology. You get kind of creative and you realize things like that.
1: So stress management is so nice, it has to be an active part of your practice.
0: Yeah, for sure. Deep breathing exercises, stretching. It sounds corny, I'm telling you, but it really adds up and it's really important.
1: Okay. You're not a clinic, you're not working at a clinic, correct, in LA?
0: Yeah, so I'm on a break between UCLA and starting the new job, so I haven't started the
1: Okay,
0: new job yet.
1: what do you want to do? I mean, I know you just started a new job, so I know I'm getting ahead of myself, but still, where you see yourself down the line, your own clinic, your own facility, what do you want to do if when you're dreaming?
0: Yes, long term, I have to be at this clinic downtown for like 3 years. And then I think I'll probably go back to UCLA and just work in academia, education. My clinical interest is like autoimmune muscle disease, so maybe do some research in that area. And then I think in a few years, tentatively, I actually would like to return to Jamaica. I feel so indebted. I learned so much from Jamaican patients who had diseases and the stage of disease that you're not supposed to see, only in a textbook, right? And they were just like, yeah, come on, come examine my liver, come examine my spleen, come look at me, I have jaundice. And I learned so much from Jamaicans as a medical student. So I do feel indebted. And home is where the heart is. So I do want to go back home. Before then, though, a part of maybe why I'm staying here a bit longer is also just to hone in on skills and to make some connections. Is there any way that I can get certain tests, available to people in Jamaica with connections here, or certain medicines that I can get to Jamaica also? So all of that is in the back of my mind.
1: That particular field, because you said it's not something you could study in Jamaica. So what, and I mean, I've known people, a friend of mine died of lupus, in fact, from one of my college friends had died of lupus. So I have seen it. How do you see the state of the field here?
0: Yeah, I think because of genetics and how close we are to the equator, also, there's just a lot of autoimmunity and bad autoimmune disease. Personally, my own family, I have multiple relatives with multiple autoimmune diseases. I think it's very difficult in many regards. I think diagnosing, these people aren't going to say, hey, I have a rheumatologic disorder and show up at a rheumatologist. No, they're going to show up at KPH or at UE or at a general practitioner. And a lot of these diseases sometimes they take years for them to be diagnosed because they look like an infection or they might look like cancer initially, for example. So I think education, recognition of the diseases is one barrier. And it's not just in Jamaica, it's a universal thing. Even here in the States, like people, we just don't know a lot about these diseases. Testing is definitely an issue. Just a lot of these blood tests are very specialized, and we just don't have the facilities for that here. And then, thirdly, treatment also. A lot of these medicines are sometimes like strong chemotherapeutic medicines or biologics, we call them. We don't have a lot of them in Jamaica, but we kind of make do with what we have. So, that's something I think I want to be able to help out with somehow.
1: And I know you had been involved with the Lupus Foundation while you were here.
0: Yes.
1: So
0: Yes.
1: how important is that kind of organization, that kind of support system?
0: Yeah, no, it's great. I think, and I say this all the time, when you meet someone who has an autoimmune disease or when you're just diagnosing it, it really has to take time. The first visit is oftentimes an hour or even more, because this is probably the first time that they're hearing of the disease that they now have. And they're probably the only person that they know with the disease. And it can be very isolating. People just don't quite understand you. So I think that's one of the good things about the Lupus Foundation of Jamaica. You do have this community of other persons who are going through the same thing. You could find out firsthand what works for this person. You could try it out, see if that works for you. There's a lot of advocacy with the Lupus Foundation of Jamaica initially with, getting some medicines under NHF, funding, that we use to treat lupus and other autoimmune diseases, a lot of times there is much of a focus on like the diabetes or the hypertensive drugs, but the mortality of lupus and other autoimmune disease in Jamaica is really high, so it's really fitting that those would be NHF funded. And just access to psychologists and access to rheumatologists, you can ask questions. So I think that it's really good that we have this lupus foundation in Jamaica.
1: And that whole issue of diagnosis that you mentioned, because my same friend I mentioned, when she said when she was finally diagnosed, it was just like validation, because she said
0: yes.
1: She had been ill for years, you know.
0: Yeah.
1: Nobody couldn't figure out what it was. Some people thinking she was, you know, malingering or putting on or making it up. So when she finally got diagnosed, it's like, you know, okay, it's a serious disease, but at least now I know.
0: Yeah, and the sad thing is that, as you mentioned, it's like years that that's been going on. So can you imagine at the time that she's diagnosed how much sometimes, you know, organ damage or cruel has happened to the kidneys, to the blood vessels, all these things, because every day or week that you wait delaying diagnosis and treatment, there is structural damage that's going on, you know? So that's why it's really important. And I think that's why sometimes it's not taken seriously, because it's not like a heart attack or a stroke where it just kill you dead, just wraps just so. You know, it's something that's smoldering that really affects your quality of life and over time does increase like mortality.
1: And it seems, is it that it shows up with other conditions as well? It seems to be associated with other conditions or, you know.
0: Yeah, it can be. I think once your immune system has gone awry in one direction, it gets a bit mischievous and it says, well, if I can attack this organ, why? Let me just get on over here so as well. So that does happen a lot of times. Have patients with 2-3 autoimmune diseases. They start, you know, with one, you know, and then maybe 5 years later, another one might crop up. 10 years later, another one might crop up, you know. So it's something that we really have to keep an eye on.
1: Okay, before I run out of time, which I will in a couple of minutes, let me go back to something a little bit more upbeat in terms of some of the other stuff you do, because you also an amateur photographer. When did that start?
0: I think I always kind of liked photography. I was thinking back about it since maybe high school, I was actually interested, but I guess I never really verbalized it or said it out loud. And I was just, you know, busy with so many other things, medicine, music, those were like the biggest parts of my life. So I think when life just kind of started to slow down a bit recently in fellowship, it's really amateur. Like I just kind of bought a tutorial, 9 hours worth online of iPhone photography, and just started to watch those and go out of my way, literally out of town or in LA, just to take photos and practice these skills. And this is just, again, for my own, edification or my own like relaxment or therapeutics. It's really just for me. And I guess people might look at the pictures and say, oh, this is really nice. But primarily it's just another hobby or something that I've just taken up.
1: Okay, so what do you do with the photos? I know you share some of them online.
0: Yeah, I do. That's exactly what I do with them. I have my photography page on Instagram also. So I just kind of put them there, or they're just there in my phone for me to scroll back and look at and say, well, I remember that time. You know, that's basically it. I'm not selling any photos right now.
1: Okay. And I see that you also enjoy my favorite thing in the entire world, which is hiking.
0: Oh, yes. Yeah. Again, ties back to that body mind axis. Like it's therapeutic and it's just good to stay fit and healthy. I do some calisthenics also. So that's another way. It's like gym work, but like with your body weight, handstands, that sort of thing, rings and that kind of cool kind of sort of gymnastic sort of thing. Just to kind of keep active. Again, can't stress it enough. Mind, body, being healthy, mind, diet, exercising, just staying fit, limber. Yeah.
1: So what's left on your bucket list now? Because you do so much. Is there?
0: I know.
1: Are there things you want to do, stuff you want to take up that you haven't done yet?
0: Hobby-wise, I don't think so. I think this might be it, I think, for now. I think my hands are kind of quite full.
1: I would think so, yes. Right now. Okay. So that's it for now. So how often you come home?
0: I try to come back once a year, but I was switching over visas right now and it's just a bit complicated. So I haven't been back in probably about a year and a half, but I should be back before the year is through. But at least I try to come back yearly.
1: All right. And when you come, how you feel? How is it coming back home?
0: I feel so good. You don't realize what you have until it's gone. I think I really miss just Jamaican people. Like you can just walk up to somebody on the street, just be yourself, and just very funny, very laid back. I miss the beaches. California has some nice beaches, but the water cool. It blue waters too, but the water cool. Can't really go in that. You know, and just the food. When I go back, I eat ackee and saltfish every day until I leave. have to stock up for the rest of the year. But it really feels good to be back home when I visit.
1: Have you found where you are? Where

0: where you're living now, is there a Jamaican community or are you Caribbean or you've had to make community elsewhere?
1: Yeah, I think mostly community elsewhere. There is a Jamaican community around. I mean, I've recently discovered a place where I can get like, ackee, yam, saltfish, breadfruit. It's probably about a 40-minute drive away from where I live. So there is a Jamaican community, but like actually knowing Jamaicans, I don't really, yeah, I haven't really like really met any. I mean, the chair of medicine, funnily, or the dean, the chair of medicine at UCLA is actually Jamaican,
0: Really?
1: Afdhal Eaton. I know. So yeah, met him a couple of times. So there was that. We're probably the only two Jamaicans there. And I think there was a dermatology resident who just graduated also, who's also Jamaican born too. It could just be the three of us at UCLA.
0: Okay. So coming home then is even more special because you
1: It is,
0: come
1: yeah.
0: to your people.
1: I can talk your language. You don't have to repeat yourself and say fever, and say fever. Nobody now ask you to repeat yourself.
0: I tell you what, I'm out of time. I'm gonna have to leave it there. But thank you so much. I've really enjoyed the conversation and all the very, very best to you.
1: No worries. Thank you. It was my pleasure.
0: Dr. Joel Wright talking to us there, folks. Today's Yadi Abroad.
2: That was Yadis Abroad on Beyond the Headlines, highlighting Jamaican greatness across the world.
0: Okay, a listener is asking, how can I get a consultation with Dr. Wright? Look him up on IG and send him a DM, and I guess you can check that. That's Dr. Joel Wright, Jamaican. You'll see it. Have to leave it there. Thank you so much for being with us. Always appreciate it. Come back to us tomorrow, 5 o'clock news, 5:20 discussion. I'm Dionne Jacksman on behalf of the team, producer Camille, production assistant Kemon, and studio engineer Kenneth. Have a great evening, folks. Stay safe. Give thanks.

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2: 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Coming up, Jamaica welcomes flight from Guadeloupe, Portmore Resilience Park scheduled for completion later this year, and Tourism Enhancement Fund launches data collection campaign. 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
2: Now the news. Jamaica welcomed the inaugural Liat Air flight from Pointe-à-Pitre, Guadeloupe, to Montego Bay, Jamaica, on July 14. The flight, which touched down at Sangster International Airport carrying 33 passengers, marks the start of a bi-weekly year-round service operating on Tuesdays and Saturdays. There are plans to grow to daily flights as demand increases. Minister of State in the Ministry of Tourism, Tova Hamilton, says the new route opens Jamaica to the French Caribbean and builds a stronger bridge into the wider European market.
4: Every seat on this aircraft represents opportunity. Opportunity for a taxi operator waiting on the outside of this airport. Opportunity for a farmer supplying fresh produce to our hotels, opportunity for an artisan whose craftsmanship tells Jamaica's story, opportunity for a young entrepreneur building a business.
2: She adds that the connection also aligns with the ministry's Tourism 3.0 strategy, focused on ensuring more Jamaicans benefit directly from tourism revenue. Minister with responsibility for works, Robert Morgan, has reaffirmed the government's commitment to ensuring that national infrastructure projects strengthen Jamaica's local construction industry while building long-term technical capacity. Addressing the recent Montego Bay Chamber of Commerce's Recover and Rebuild Expo 2026 on July 11, Minister Morgan indicated that the government's infrastructure program is designed to simultaneously improve local infrastructure while developing Jamaican contractors, engineers, and suppliers. The works minister further noted that of the approximately $1.19 billion U.S. dollars spent on road infrastructure over the past 15 years, approximately 56% has gone to local companies. He also indicated that 99% of the government

0: For current procurement over the last decade has been awarded to Jamaican firms, and more than 26 local contractors and suppliers are working alongside international partners in the $45 billion SPARC program. Minister Morgan said the government's long-term goal is to build the institutional capacity needed for Jamaican firms to independently deliver large-scale infrastructure projects, ensuring that expertise remains in the country long after projects are completed. The Tourism Enhancement Fund, TEF's research unit, has launched a data collection campaign to gather feedback from visitors to Jamaica. TEF's Director for Research and Risk Management, Giselle Jones-Shepherd, says the initiative will begin at Duns River Falls and Park in St. Anne, utilizing the free Wi-Fi hotspot. Mrs. Jones-Shepherd said once visitors connect to the public Wi-Fi, they will be asked to complete a survey that will drive industry development plans by the government.
1: We needed to improve the way that we collected data, because the reality is data collection can be very expensive. And you know that because we do our projects based on data, you're going to need enough to be able to say it is statistically significant to be able to make these decisions and spend to invest based on the data that you have.
0: Mrs. Jones-Shepherd was speaking in an interview with JIS News. And construction of the Portmore Resilience Park in St. Catherine is scheduled for completion later this year. Deputy General Manager for Planning, Development and Project Management, Loy Malcolm, says the park, which is being built on 18 acres of land, has been designed to accommodate a broad mix of sporting, recreational and entertainment facilities. She further added that residents identified sports, wellness and entertainment as key priorities, leading to the inclusion of one of Jamaica's largest jogging tracks, tennis, volleyball, basketball and pickleball courts, an indoor events complex and 3 acres of green space for community activities.
2: So we engaged the people of Portmore in a very deliberate way, spoke to them, extracted from them in terms of some of the things they would want to experience and have at their park. And we're very pleased to say that most, if not all, of the things that they requested will be incorporated in the park.
0: Ms. Malcolm was speaking at a Jamaica Information Service JIS think tank at the agency's television department recently. That was JIS News. I'm Joy Kelly.
3: Time for skedaddling, no? What them supposed to do before we leave again? Put up my phone, check. Anything for shred? No. Lock the computer screen before we make the move? Yes. Leave nothing at the printer? Sign out from the computer? Yes. Put up important documents?
4: Let's lead by example. Cultivate a clean desk culture, because security begins with you.
5: While we all want safer roads to traverse, wishful thinking will not get us there. In today's program, the National Road Safety Council, NRSC, shares some avenues to Jamaica arriving at its year-end goal of under 300 road fatalities. Stay tuned. While the country is enjoying a 20% reduction in road deaths since the start of the year compared to the similar period in 2025, road safety authorities have flagged a worrying trend.
6: For the year, we are seeing about 0.84 people dying per day. That is down compared to last year, the year before, etc. But what is of concern is that for the last 7 days, we're seeing 1.71 people dying per day. In the last 7 days, the death rate is twice the average for the year. And that starts to send off alarm bells. When you see the highest single day fatality up until June was in January, and we've had 2 4 fatality days, one in June, one in July, we start to see that trend and we start to get a little bit concerned.
5: Chief statistician at the National Road Safety Council, NRSC, and chairman of the Scientific Research Council, Dr. Paris Liu, IE. Jamaica has benefited from international road safety partnerships, receiving, among other things, shared best practices successfully implemented in other countries. So what is needed to reduce the number of people killed in traffic crashes?
7: We need a strong political commitment. Matter of fact, we cannot go forward without strong political will. And I'm speaking to the media here. None of us is immune from a traffic crash. And most times we're not right at the hospital gate. And that's only when sometimes your life can be spared, because then you don't have the long 5-6 hours, depending on how far you are from the type hospital that can deal with your care. There needs to be the operation of an effective lead agency adequately

0: resourced, human resources, financial resources.
1: Executive Director at the NRSC, Paula Fletcher. Putting a lid on motorcyclist deaths is another area that needs priority attention for Jamaica to achieve its targeted reduction.
0: This has got to be one thing we get a hold of if we are to achieve the 50% reduction in a decade. Four more years to go for us to go to 217 fatalities. So motorcycle safety, involving driver training, helmet standards and compliance. It's very difficult for motorcyclists to be licensed, because even if they can pass the yard maneuvers to turn and stop, they cannot pass the road code test. And that's something that we have to look at. So they're not going to come in for training. How do we hurdle that? I think, and it may be just my opinion, we have to find a way that we can test them on the rules of the road without making it an academic exercise. But still with them having knowledge to be able to know what a stop sign is. Maybe we have to use more symbols, but we have got to find a way to get our motorcyclist license. Because as it is, it's not going to happen. They cannot read and write at a certain level of proficiency to pass a test.
1: Enforcement and compliance are also key to slashing road crashes and deaths.
0: Education and all the other things are wonderful, but if you do not have enforcement, if you don't close that circle, because the police issue tickets, thousands of tickets, but if at the end of the day it is not a deterrent to the person undertaking a particular maneuver, then the system is not going to work. If you don't hit people in their pocket, you're not going to get the behavior change.
1: Executive Director at the NRSC, Paula Fletcher. 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Thanks for listening. I'm Cheryl Johnson-Hamilton.
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3: On this week's House Matters, House approves Mediation Act, parliamentarians pay tribute to legendary track coach, and Senate approves pension regulations. I'm Jenna Francis. Stay tuned. Following 2 weeks off debate, the House of Representatives has passed the Mediation Bill 2026 to establish a regulation framework governing the conduct of mediation in Jamaica. However, Minister of Justice and Constitutional Affairs Delroy Chuck sought to clarify the use of the technical term ordinary residence versus habitual residence in the legislation as it relates to giving effect to the provisions of the United Nations Conventions on Mediation.
4: What happened with the convention is if two parties in any country, doesn't have to be Jamaica, once they come to a mediation settlement, it is enforceable in any country that has ratified the convention. So it's not that they're resident here or have any business here. What the convention does is once you have a mediation settlement, you can enforce it in any country that has ratified the act.
3: The bill was approved with two amendments. Under Jamaican law, habitual residence is a person's primary home, while ordinary residence is where they regularly and lawfully live for a settled purpose. Meanwhile, responding to questions submitted in his name by members of the opposition, Energy Minister Darl Fars reiterated that the government and energy authorities are working to shield consumers from the full impact of rising oil prices linked to global tensions, including the war in Iran. The questions included whether the government intends to continue subsidizing fuel prices if global oil prices remain elevated, or whether rising costs will be passed on to consumers due to fiscal constraints. constraints.
5: While we have the ability to adjust our pricing mechanism, which we have done already, and there is different scales, we hope that we don't have to go to the higher scale, because obviously that will be disastrous in terms of the effect on inflation and everything else. But the bottom line on the other side, with what has happened in Venezuela recently and what's happening in Guyana and right around us, there are many discussions that are taking place right now with a view of possibility of getting oil much cheaper than we are buying right now in other jurisdictions. And that gives us a great opportunity. But again, you have to be careful. It's a work in progress, but we're not unmindful of the fact that there is opportunities out of adversity.
3: Energy Minister Dal Vaz. Members of the House of Representatives on Tuesday paid tribute to legendary track and field coach Stephen Francis, who passed away on July 4. Among them was Sport Minister Olivia Grange, who described Francis as a master architect of human potential, whose passing has left a void not only on the track and field fraternity, but on the nation at large.
6: Stephen lived his life away from the spotlight. His job was to thrust others forward, and in fulfilling his obligations, he created a great lineup of Jamaican stars that have become the envy of the world. He was daring and bold in executing his unshakable belief in the ability of Jamaicans to do it for ourselves. He created giants of the sport of athletics, and in so doing, mushroomed national pride that gave even the youngest among us the confidence that they could become world beaters.
3: Minister Grange disclosed that the celebration of life for the late coach Stephen Francis will be August 15 at the National Indoor Sports Center. Further details will be announced. And finally, the Senate has approved the Pensions, Superannuation Funds and Retirement Schemes, Registration, Licensing and Reporting Amendment Regulations 2026. The amendment paves the way for a phased increase in the proportion of pension funds that may be invested in private company equity. The pension fund private asset limit will move from 5% of total assets to 7.5% in the current fiscal year.
7: As at September 2025, Jamaica's pension industry manage approximately $847 billion in assets. Increasing this allocation to 7.5 could make more than $21 billion available to support Jamaica's businesses, infrastructure, and innovation. It is making more investment in pension.
3: Senator Kevin Gale speaking in the Senate last Friday. Subject to supervisory monitoring and in the absence of any unforeseen adverse consequences, the government will complete the second phase of this increase to 10% by April 2027. That's it for this week's House Matters. Join us again next time for more on what's happening in the Houses of Parliament. I'm Jada Francis. Take care.
8: Our parish is the most critical economic population center in Western Jamaica, anchored by the largest urban center, Montego Bay. We are highly exposed to Atlantic hurricanes and other natural disasters, with a history of significant impacts on infrastructure, tourism, and vulnerable communities. Even a single event can disrupt existing systems, structures, and communities, which underscores the need for a robust, multi-layered preparedness.
9: Chairman of the St. James Municipal Corporation and Mayor of Montego Bay, Councillor Richard Vernon. This reality for the parish of St. James highlights why disaster preparation is so important. Mayor Vernon says Hurricane Melissa exposed gaps and underscored the need for stronger systems to mitigate a disaster.
8: The Jamaica Defense Force has already conducted two hurricane drills and their equipment pre-positioned in case of a disaster. As for the Jamaica Constabulary Force, they have equipped their stations with generators, water tanks. They have acquired drones recently that will help with the geomapping of the area in case of a disaster, or if we have to provide search and rescue.
9: Shelters are also a critical component of the disaster response framework. The parish's 55 shelters, which can house up to 3,000 persons, are ready for temporary accommodation.
8: We have also relooked at the convention center as a designated emergency shelter, with the protocols to access it and to use it during a disaster. We are reaching out to the Ministry of Tourism in collaboration with OTPEM, so that we can use the convention center in a more wholesome way, especially if we have mass displacement of our residents. And the Western Regional Health Authority, through the St. James Health Services, will provide the support for these cases.
9: Provisions are also being made for the special needs community.
8: In terms of special needs, a dedicated shelter for persons with mental health challenges will be identified shortly. We normally would utilize Jarrett Park Shelter for homeless persons, but not because you're homeless means that you're mentally challenged. So we have to look at the separation of the general homeless population from those who are mentally challenged.
9: Discussions are also underway with suppliers for generator backup systems for shelters, which will be acquired on a needs basis.
8: We will complete the digital shelter inspection forms provided by ODPEM and train additional shelter managers. We lost some shelter managers and we will have to replace those numbers. And Red Cross will be assisting with this process. As well as SDC, they will be helping us to identify persons who will volunteer to be shelter managers, and Red Cross will be doing the training of those persons.
9: The parish will also have a digital resident registry to help authorities identify individuals who may need assistance with evacuation, shelter accommodation, medical support, or emergency welfare services.
8: We will also integrate the Vulnerable Resident Registry via the Community Dreams Foundation. So this is a website that we'll be using so that we can provide the necessary information to the public. Through the website, persons can log information, emergency concerns, requests for ambulance, requests for a fire truck, if they are displaced.
9: The lessons of Hurricane Melissa have prompted the St. James Municipal Corporation to improve its emergency response capabilities. Risks have been identified, investments are being made, and systems are being strengthened. While these systems are being improved, individual preparedness remains essential.
8: We are not under immediate threat, but readiness is continuous.
9: Chairman of the St. James Municipal Corporation and Mayor of Montego Bay, Councillor Richard Vernon. The most effective disaster response begins long before a storm appears on a weather map. It begins with preparation. Take a few minutes to prepare or review your emergency supplies kit, your nearest shelter and evacuation route, and your family emergency plan. Also, follow official government updates and trusted media organizations. Check on the vulnerable persons in your community and encourage others to do the same. Thank you for listening. I'm Anjui James Sawyers.
10: To combat soaring home prices, the National Housing Trust, NHT, has launched strategic policy relief designed to lower the barriers to home ownership for young professionals and essential service workers. Dwayne Berbick, Assistant General Manager for Corporate Communications and Public Affairs at the NHT, and Shara Cooper, Administrative Manager in the NHT's Customer Relations Management Division, recently sat down with Theodore Henry, host of GISTV's Get the Facts program, to share more about these new policy specifications for future homeowners. Here's an excerpt from their interview.
11: Would the change of the $2 million, or up to, let me get the phrasing right, up to $2 million in deposit assistance for contributors, is that also skewed towards that age group?
12: Yes, it is. So it is also for young adults. So the difference is the 20% that's specific to scheme acquisition. Mm-hmm. So NHT developments, we would have advertised, we have these units available, and you're interested, then you would apply for the scheme. The 20% deposit now, that is specific to our young adults or young people or young contributors who are interested in purchasing on the open market. Mm-hmm. So you see a house, a lot, and you want to acquire that, then right. What we do is we will allow you to access up to $2 million of your overall entitlement, and you can use that as a deposit in order to start the transaction to acquire the unit.
11: Sir Berbick, I need to bring you back in here because you mentioned it. The NHT working with its partners, especially the first responders,
13: yes.
11: The interest rate concessions for teachers, help me if I'm forgetting any, mm-hmm. nurses, mm-hmm. members of the security force, and firefighters. Why did the trust decide to go this route again?
13: It's their individuals who have been on the forefront of quite a bit of activity over the last few years.
11: Oh, yeah.
13: We could go probably as far back as COVID. Many of them were out there helping people repair their roofs. They were helping the JDF, the police force. Yeah. They were out there helping people and not having the time to even sit down and put in some of the grant applications for themselves. And we were happy to be able to support them in terms of going to some of these institutions to assist in terms of people applying for some of those benefits post-Hurricane Melissa. So this was our way of trying to incentivize home ownership for them. If you've served between up to 5 years,
12: five to ten, it's a 1%.
13: 1%, 10 years and
12: 10 years and over 2%. Okay. Right, of your interest rate. Oh, okay. So you have the set interest rate that is based on your income, 0 to 5%. Of course, those who are zero won't get a further reduction, right? But so for example, 5% over 10 years and over, so you'll move from 5% to 3%. That's what we will book your loan or process your loan for.
11: Sir Berbick, the qualifying period for the home improvement loan has been reduced. First of all, what's the qualifying period?
13: Well, we've been on quite a journey with that one. So yeah. You get your first initial, your first NHT loan, and you can get a second one to make improvements to the property.
11: Right.
13: We are moving from 15 years to 10 years or 7 years, and now we're down to 5 years. So after having that first NHT loan, 5 years later, you can come back and get a second one. The loan amount is $5 million, yes, and interest rates between 0 and 5%, depending on your income group.
11: All right, so Lady Cooper, there's the Hurricane Relief Loan Program, and I hear that's been extended until March 2027. You also have the Home Improvement Loan, the Enhanced Home Improvement Loan. What's the difference between the two? And what can we use both loan provisions for?
12: Mm-hmm. All right, so I will start with the Hurricane Relief Loan. Once you're a contributor, you don't have to be a mortgager. Once you're a contributor to the National Housing Trust, mm-hmm, then you can access those funds to effect repairs to your property as a result of the hurricane. What we have done is we have expanded the provisions for the hurricane relief to now a resilience component. Mm-hmm. So under the resilience component, you need not have suffered damage or the property suffered damage as a result of the hurricane, but you now want to make improvements to the property so that it can withstand, it is more resistant to future hurricanes or storms, then that would be the facility.
10: Assistant General Manager for Corporate Communications and Public Affairs at the NHT, Duane Berbick, and Administrative Manager in the NHT's Customer Relations Management Division,

0: at the NHT, Dwayne Berbick, and Administrative Manager in the NHT's Customer Relations Management Division, Shara Cooper, speaking with Theodore Henry, host of GIS-TV's Get the Facts program. Catch the full interview on our YouTube page at Jamaica Information Service. 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
2: Now, the Met Service says that we're due a hot summer, and boy, does your calendar concur. Your community notice board is stacked pretty high. And first up, the 33rd renewal of the Church's Emancipation Lecture will be held this year on Sunday, July 26th. This is at the Webster Memorial United Church, starting at 3:30 in the afternoon. Now, the lecture will be delivered by Professor Carol Archer, urban planner and former dean in the Faculty of the Built Environment at UTEC Jamaica. Now, the theme for this year's lecture is Disasters, the Built Environment, and Emancipation, the Lessons and the Legacy. Also up is a one-day exhibition in the church hall on that same day, July 26, displaying images of environmental disasters, government and civil society recovery initiatives, the impact of such disasters on people, and the solution, the recommended measures towards rebuilding more resilient and robust structures and lives. Another one to be marked on your calendar, the National Dance Theatre Company, NDTC, has opened their 64th season of dance as of Friday, July 17 at the Little Theatre. Now, they celebrate 64 years under the theme Rooted, Moving and Rising, with an unforgettable season of movement, of artistry, of storytelling through dance. 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The number to call if you're interested, 876-926-6129. Speaking of dance, the legendary Misty Copeland returns to Kingston, Jamaica, and it's a big deal. We have Plié for the Arts to thank for that. Misty Copeland, in case you didn't know, is the first African-American woman to ascend to prima ballerina status. Copeland returns to the island, and she does so as patron for Plié's 10th anniversary gala, Amalgamation. The author, philanthropist, dancer, and trailblazer will be in Kingston, Jamaica on August 29. Also at the Little Theatre in Kingston, and this promises to be a celebration like no other. Also coming up, the 72nd Denby Agricultural, Industrial and Food Show will run from July 31 to August 2 at the Denby Showground in Maypen, Clarendon. Now, it's hosted by the Jamaica Agricultural Society, and it features so many fantastic things. We're talking about great food. We're talking about competitions. Who is going to have the best goat? I don't know. Go and find out. It features the National Farm Queen Competition, Farmers Market, and the High Pro Denby Gospel Extravaganza. This family fun entertainment is a no-miss on your summer calendar. And wrapping up your scan of the community notice board, it's festival time again, and the Miss Jamaica Festival Queen competition returns to the National Arena on August 1. It's serious business. The contestants at the National Coronation are your parish queens. They've been crowned during the 13 parish coronations, and they have been representing your parishes. Needless to say, the competition is one of the highlights of the Emancipation and Independence celebrations held annually across the island. Emancipendence is going to be big this year. Will your parish take home the crown? I don't know, but you can check out the contestants online at jcdc.gov.jm. That that's it for today's program. Join us next time when we'll highlight happenings round about JA. Until then, I'm

0: 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Walk good.
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0: Radio Jamaica 94 FM now presents JCF Now, a program brought to you by the Jamaica Constabulary Force. It's now over to your hosts, DSP Avalindo, Sergeant Kester Fennell, and Corporal Chantal Powell.
1: Good evening. Welcome to the program JCF Now. I am Avalindo, Deputy Superintendent of Police.
2: I am Sergeant Kester Fennell.
3: And I am Corporal Chantal Powell.
1: JCF Now is a special program designed by the Jamaica Constabulary Force to enhance awareness on matters related to safety and security.
2: The program aims to provide an accurate account of police achievements, foster proactive engagement with partners, communicate crime prevention strategies, and rebuild positive relationships that bolster the efforts of the Jamaica Constabulary Force.
3: Tonight, police in the news. High alert activated for missing child Shanoia McClymont. An under alert activated for missing teen Whitney Powell. Manchester woman missing.
2: And now the details. A high alert has been activated for 12-year-old Shanoia McClymont of Nevermind District, Christiana, Manchester, who has been missing since Monday, July 13. She is of brown complexion, medium built, about 160 centimeters or 5 feet 3 inches tall. Reports from the Christiana police are that about 3 p.m., Shanoia was last seen at home wearing a multicolored polka dot dress with a pair of brown shoes. All efforts to locate her have proven futile. Anyone knowing the whereabouts of Shanoia McClymont is being asked to contact the Christiana police station at 876-964-2250. Again, 876-964-2250. The police 119 emergency number or the name

0: Whitney Powell is being asked to contact the Huntsville Police at 876-923-7111. That's 876-923-7111. The police 119 emergency number or the nearest police station.
1: And finally, 18-year-old Deshanae Baker of Belfield District, Manchester, has been missing since Tuesday, July 14. She is of dark complexion, medium built, and about 170 meters or 5 feet 7 inches tall. Reports from the Williamsfield Police are that about 7:30 p.m., Deshanae was last seen leaving her house wearing a black shirt, black jeans, and a pair of black and brown slippers. All efforts to locate her have proven futile. Anyone knowing the whereabouts of Deshanae Baker is being asked to contact the Williamsfield Police Station at 876-963-4225. That is 876-963-4225. Police Emergency 119 or the nearest police station. For these and other stories, you can follow our social media pages, Facebook, Instagram, TikTok, and YouTube at Jamaica Constabulary Force, and on X at Jamaica Constab, or visit our website, jcf.gov.jm.
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1: And we value your thoughts and concerns. So, share your thoughts on the topic being discussed by calling the studio number 876-926-2178, 876-926-2178, or 876-926-8631, that is 876-926-8631, or 876-926-7615. Or you can also call toll-free 1-888-991-2080, or send a message via WhatsApp at 876-553-5908. That is 876-553-5908.
0: Now, we have a number of things going on in our communities right across the different divisions in Jamaica.
1: That's
0: right. Well, let's talk about what's happening in Spanish Town, St. Catherine.
1: Well, over there in St. Catherine North, we know that there is a wonderful workshop that is taking place over there. The Community Safety and Security Unit over there in the St. Catherine North Division has been actively engaging students from various high schools across the division in a two-week behavior modification workshop. And we're actually now in week two of that program. And so that concludes tomorrow with a parenting workshop and also a panel discussion with some of the stakeholders involved in that program. So you can expect to see persons from the National Council on Drug Abuse, the National Parenting Support Commission, the Child Protection and Family Services Agency, along with members of the JCF that will be participating in that panel discussion, along with sharing with our parents of some of those children.
0: JCF continues.

continues with their recruitment across the division. So follow the JCF page for more information and join the JCF. This is the program JCF Now. We are up on our first break. We will be with you right after these messages.

0: Char, you remember taking the jolly bus with Mama from Mokwe in Clarendon, coming off our street downtown and walking to Eustace Lee to buy the things them for the yard?
1: Yes, Donna. I saw Mama buy the first piece of linoleum for the house. We polish it and shine it with a coconut brush till we could see her face right through.
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0: 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This is the program JCF Now. 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We're looking forward to hearing from you this evening. 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In our weekly force orders, Commissioner of Police Dr. Kevin Blake highlighted a significant milestone at the halfway point of 2026, noting that 22% decrease in murders and a 12.5% reduction in major crime. This accomplishment reflects our collective dedication and resilience, fueled by strategic, intelligence-driven initiatives and cutting-edge technology. While these positive trends are encouraging, we must stay vigilant.
1: That's right. And tonight, we turn our focus to the Westmoreland Division, where we will be speaking with the Divisional Commander, Senior Superintendent of Police, Mr. Othniel Dobson. And we will be getting Mr. Dobson by phone. And I do understand that he is on the line. So good evening to you, Senior Superintendent Dobson.
2: Good evening, sir.
1: Wonderful.
2: Thank you. Thank you for having me.
1: Wonderful. And thank you so much for joining us tonight on JCF Now. As we look at the Westmoreland Division and some of the strategies that you are employing down there to reap some of the successes that we're seeing across the division and impacting the crime statistics here in Jamaica. So let me just go right ahead and jump into our first question, Senior Superintendent Dobson. You know, the Jamaica Constabulary Force, and as we heard some of those statistics earlier, we continue to see significant progress in reduction of crime and violence in Jamaica, and especially murders. So we are interested in knowing what has been some of the what has been the experience down there in Westmoreland, and what do your numbers say about what's happening in your division?
2: Thank you, as I said earlier, for having me. The Westmoreland Division, of which I'm the commander, I'm proud to be the commander of this division. I'm thankful for the men and women that support me. The figures in Westmoreland as it relate to our benchmark murders, that's what we're judged by. We have shown significant progress over the last few years. We are seeing our last year, we recorded 61% reduction in murders. Here to date this year, we are seeing 42% reduction. So in 2024, we recorded 100 murders. The year before that, 2023, that's 117. In 2025, we're down from the 100 to 39. And here to date, we are down to 14. Significant progress right across the division. Our experience, as you said, is showing us that intelligence-led policing, targeted operations, and strong community partnership delivers real results. These numbers you're hearing are not just numbers. They represent lives saved, right?
1: And that's right.
2: Builds public confidence in our policing. As I said earlier, I am most proud of the dedication and the professionalism of the men and women I serve, their commitment, the work of the citizens and our stakeholders in working with us. And we encourage them to continue to work along with us. We had a tough year last year, being hit by Hurricane Melissa, losing 5 stations, wow, the roofs, but we did not relent. None of the stations were closed during the period. We were more resolute that we would record even less murders than we had the year before by going out and doing the work that was needed. When there was no electricity, we were out with flashlights, out with solar lights at night, trying to keep the place safe. And the results, as I said earlier, was phenomenal. And we continuing this year, and we are confident that we will be far less based on the trend that we are seeing.
1: Thank you so much for that, Senior Superintendent Dobson. And, you know, I'm happy that you brought up the issue of Melissa and the impact that Melissa had on the stations, and I'm certain as well on the police officers in your division, because to be impacted by such a devastating hurricane and to be able to pull off the numbers that we just heard you reference.
0: Impressive. It is
1: indeed impressive, and it is also a great indication of the kind of commitment that your officers have to the work and to ensuring that Westmoreland is indeed a safe space. I also heard you made mention of the community partnership that you have down there. And, you know, it kind of piqued my interest, because we know Westmoreland to be a unique mix of rural communities, and you also have one of the busiest tourist hubs down there. So what has been some of your strategies in policing this diverse division?
2: Right, as it relates to strategies, we sit on a daily basis. We analyze the crime pattern that affect our division from a managerial level. And we have had a plan. Westmoreland traditionally has been the third most murderous division across the country. And based on that plan, we have taken the division to, at this point, we are at number 11. And the safest the division has been in the last 22 years. I have not seen these numbers in 22 years. As it relates to strategies, it's a mix of strategies, but most of it is around intelligence-led policing. We are a creature of intelligence, and everything we do is to gather intelligence, to analyze the intelligence, disseminate it, and do the operations that will lead to positive results. So intelligence is in our deployment, our identification of hotspots, our identification of offenders, emerging threats, and all of this is packaged. We have discussions and we deploy as it relates to that. Our deployment is in several forms of high visibility policing, targeted operation. We increase our patrols, vehicular patrols, foot patrols, our checkpoints, our coordinated operations, and significantly, we have operations right across the divisions at different points. Our community engagement, our CSSB activities, has also been significant. Our police youth clubs, we have different activities. I can name a few of them: Pond the Corner, our Beach Watch, our Farmers Watch, Operation Cab, which we try to engage young persons who would normally loiter around the town centers, etc., to get them home and get them home safely. Additionally, for areas such as Negril, it requires a different type of policing, high visibility, but also controlled visibility. So a lot of beach patrols working with the hotel and the stakeholders, working with the vendors and other persons to ensure that the tourists and other persons in that space have experience of the what we call the Westmoreland and Negril experience, that good experience. So it's a combination of things that we really utilize. There are sometimes when there are areas that have cleared up and we have had to hold them for 24, 48, 72 hours, and we continue to speak to the members that we do this for the best interests of the communities. And coming out of that, we have had significant success. Areas such as Savlamar, that a few years ago recorded as much as 38 murders in 2021. Last year, they recorded 3 murders, coming down consistently over the years. Areas such as Grangehill, everyone across the country basically knows about Grangehill. 20 murders in 2021. Here to date, we are seeing no murders, no shootings in Grangell.
1: Wow.
2: Though that's what the operational posture and the strategy has been given us. So it's intelligence-led operation mostly coming out of all our community engagements or engagements with our stakeholders.
1: Thank you.
0: This is amazing to listen to,
1: yeah.
0: SSP Dobson. You know, just how as a division you're able to curtail crime and violence in such a way that's making Westmoreland safer for both local citizens, of course, and tourists. It's amazing, sir. But I want to know, kind of swing the conversation on further by asking, you know, how you've mentioned a multiplicity of strategies. How have these strategies really bolstered the partnership within the division, and what impacts are you seeing from this strengthened partnership that has been going on as a result of the safer environment over there in Westmoreland?
2: All right, so we have several partnerships, including one of the most significant partnerships we have in Westmoreland is the partnership with the military, also other stakeholders within the zones of special operations in Savamar. Right, so the community members, the different groups that support us, and it has helped us to basically police that area in a much better way in terms of knowing the community,
0: right,
2: knowing our stakeholders, getting that all that attention that we need from the stakeholders. You know, the project such as Project STAR, which is a project of a PSOJ, that has been tremendous in these communities in terms of training and basically providing services such as birth certificate, health services, of which the police partner with all of them through our CSSB and our local stations or patrols.
0: And I know that the CSS unit does a very good work in, you know, in the communities, but we're going to hear more about the strategies in partnership, but we're going for another break. So we'll hear some more from SSP Dobson, and when we return to the program JCF Now after these messages.

0: The Jamaica Agricultural Society, in association with Hypro, presents the Hypro Denby Gospel Extravaganza 2026. 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We're closing the curtains on Denby 72 with performances by Kevin Downswell, John Mark Wigan, Prince Saj, Jodian Pantry, and many more. 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

0: Welcome back to the program, JCF Now. And if you are just joining us, we have online with us tonight Senior Superintendent Othniel Dobson, the commanding officer for the Westmoreland Division.
1: Right, and Sir Dobson, just before the break, just now, you were sharing about the impact of the partnership that Westmoreland has been experiencing with the stakeholders and how that has influenced the reduction in crime that you've been talking about. So continue on that point, Sir Dobson.
2: Right, so there are partnerships, there are external partnerships and there are internal partnerships. I'll touch another internal partnership before I touch some of the external partnerships. Our partnership with, for example, specialized operations that provide additional police officers to our space, significantly impacting spaces such as Grange Hill, Frome, and other areas. Additionally, they have trained over 25% of our staff at level 2 policing. That gives us that extra push in terms of techniques, tactics, skill set, and training for us to be able to carry out our duties in an effective way. As I said earlier, partnerships such as Project Star, different groups within the Grange Hill space, has given us that connection with the community. I can remember vividly our entrance into a football competition in the Kings Valley era of Grange Hill, one of our toughest policing era. And we participated, and I can tell you, ourselves and the military and other groupings from the space, very enjoyable competition. The matches were excited, and the crowds were out even more when the police and the military was performing. I can't say that the police did extremely well. We tried our best, but I can tell you, the members of the community, they won most of the games, but we enjoyed it thoroughly because policing is not just our job. It's our passion. Right. We love it.
0: That's right.
2: So there have been several strategies. We have entered domino competitions, as I said, football competition, cricket, different things that carry us closer to the community, because you can't police without the community. Our division with 146,000 people, and the numbers that we have to have the bulk of the person supporting us so that we are able to have a better oversight in the space and know what's happening. And we police based on what we need to do and what the citizens are asking for.
1: Sir Dobson, I can tell you that the people in Westmoreland are loving the impact they are seeing and feeling and what they are hearing on the radio tonight. We have a caller who wants to, you know, chime in the conversation and just to hear your thought. Go ahead, caller. Good evening.
3: Hello, good evening.
1: Welcome to the program, JCF Now.
3: Good evening. It's Mr. Dobson. I know that you are commander the Air 1 Division. How is it with you within intercontinental violence and community policing? What is it like with you down that side of the world?
2: Right. So, as I said earlier, some of the murders we used to see in the past and the other crimes

0: the station level, we also ask the domestic violence unit to intervene. Some of these are passed on to other stakeholders who assist us in addressing these issues. But what has been one of the major things for us that has curtailed the number of incidents of violence that we have in the division is that we try to discuss and manage these issues from early. If we see these things popping up on us, we take them extremely serious. We call in the persons, we have discussions, and we come to some solutions. And I can tell you, most of these incidents, when you go in early, it doesn't morph into other crimes or issues. You are able to get solutions and solutions that are lasting. But and in some minor cases, you might have other issues. But the bulk of the interpersonal violence issues that come to our attention, when they come to the police attention, they are treated with, and give you that proactive policing strategy that prevents other crimes. But you know, persons will always have problems. It's a division. Persons have problems with, for example, land. You find a lot of land problems, ownership, etc. But we try to go in and address these problems from early. The division has a lot of persons who have been trained in that. Our CSSB does a lot of work. And as the station level, the domestic violence. So we are managing these situations, and it's working better for the division and for the citizens of Westmoreland.
1: Sir.
2: So we know that the numbers are down in most parish, but St. James is a parish now with Commander the Area 1. I hear Mr. Summers speak about the numbers has been up over, I think, 11, or I think he had give the bulletin about 3 weeks now, about 11, 22, and now it's 33, and he had come across with inter-conflict violence. So do you think that with these numbers of graduates, do you think that we are going to able to reduce the numbers back to where we want it so that each and every citizen can have a decent life going on forward?
0: All right. I'm not certain about what you meant when you said graduate. Just expound on that one, and I'll see
2: graduated
0: if I can give you a
2: new batch of officers graduating.
0: Okay. All right. So the training school and training overall is doing a good job. We're getting officers who are well-trained. When they come to a division, they go to an initial process where they are reinforced with what needs to be done. So the officers are equipped to manage the situation. We monitor it also from a managerial perspective. So persons that come to the station to make reports, etc., of domestic violence, the sub-officers, the station managers, pay keen attention to these to ensure that they are given full service. Additionally, what we have seen is some school violence. We have our officers that work in schools. In school, we have our CSSB that goes there, and when these occur, we address them. You know, we have had instances of school against school violence, but we have been able to cauterize these extremely early and fix the situation before they are able to get any worse. So although where we are now in terms of murders and shootings are most crimes, we as the police, we know that to have further reductions, I am confident we have further reductions this year. We won't go near that 39 that we have last year. But to get further reductions going forward, the bulk of our work will have to be centered around these interpersonal issues, these intimate partner issues, and any issues along that route, because as I said to you, you know,
2: yeah,
0: 39 murders is 22 years ago we have seen that. When I look at my records, the only 2 years we have seen less than that. 1 year with 27 and 1 year that equal with 35. So we are going back 22 years. 22 years ago when I was in Westmoreland as a I was there 30 years ago. But I've always have a look working from elsewhere in this division, Era 1 or from

0: engines, and the issues, we have fixed most of the gang issues. So the problems you will see is the interpersonal issues. Persons, you get some murder sometimes that you they're just don't make much sense how they occur.
1: And
0: if you had a, if you had 2,000 or 3,000 police officers, you could not prevent a brother from killing a brother or somebody from killing somebody for a skiff or a drink of rum, you know. But we have to continue to work with these persons to teach them some amount of self-control, you know, teach them how to, or other members of the community, how to mediate. That's the stage we are at right now.
2: Right,
0: we're at
2: right.
0: the stage where the community and the community members have to be working with us to fix most of the issues, because I can tell you, out of the 14 murders that have occurred in Westmoreland year to date, at least 6 of those murders are coming out of interpersonal issues.
2: All right, Sir Dobson, you've mentioned about the impact of boots on the ground. For sure, that will strengthen the impact Westmoreland is already having. Thank you so much, caller, for your participation.
1: All right, Madam Producer, one second, please.
2: Thank you so much for your participation,
1: one second,
2: sir.
1: Please, Madam Producer. You see, next week when you're having back the program, could you get Mr. Summers on the program for me, please?
2: We just stick and stay around. We are featuring a division, so for sure St. James will come up one of these weeks. So thank you for your participation. We appreciate your contribution so far. Thank you so much.
3: Yeah, thank you. And we do have another caller online as well. Good evening, caller. Welcome to the program, JCF Now.
4: Yes, good evening.
3: Good evening.
4: Yes, my name is Donovan. Now, I hear you speak about Spanish Town. I don't live in Spanish Town, but I work in that area. I'm a contractor, so I have all over the 14 parish.
3: Right.
4: Now, I want to look at Spanish Town, White Church Street. We have St. Catherine Primary.
3: Right.
4: School there. And I don't know if most parents don't know that when a child in a noisy classroom, what happened. Now, you have the fire brigade, you have the police truck, them going down to the prison. Right? And that school, I said to myself all the while, that school is there, and when them siren coming up there, what is the reaction with those children in the classroom? So I want you, make one of your officers them go up there and check the principal. Because children, will have problem, stress problem, and all these things, But when you go there, so people just say, doctor, you don't know where you are. So yes, so I want you to look at that up there. And from out of the hospital gate coming round, I think a sign should have out there. Me driving, drive a huge truck, going at them areas there. I think a sign need to put up from out of the street they're coming up before you reach the school. That indicates them have a pedestrian crossing there, but it need more highlights. So school up there. Because the people them still blow on,
3: Right.
4: No harm and disturb. I don't know. I was going to put that forward. The next one. I don't know how much you know about Spanish Town and Shelter Rock. That is Shelter Rock is just where you come in the grown green deer there.
3: Right.
4: I think that area they want to look at. I come on a program one night, and people that say, I drive around and highlight places, But it is good. You have some cars, short on the sidewalk with some people there. Before you reach the main bridge to the hospital. And believe you me, citizens and people all over the world, everybody I drive, a lady I go to the hospital with her walking stick as a car, one of the cars that I see, turn crossway, turn west to Montego Bay side, then throw it out of the garage. And the lady did a drive a girl doing her blind, come on, go up, she broke up, and I was to park the truck, take her through the bridge. Why don't you put a dent span this cement for the NWA? Then they're on the corner there.
3: All right.
4: Bridge won't fix.
3: Donovan.
4: I saw two little children there, and the fencing for them out there, The children them are text one and show them in the river.
3: All right. Donovan.
4: Yes?
3: Thank you so very much. We have taken note of those concerns that you have raised, and we will certainly be doing some follow-up with the police over there in Spanish Town in relation to these things that you have indicated. Please note, we are now going to a break, and this is the program JCF Now. Please stick and stay until we return.

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0: Welcome back. This is the program JCF Now. SSP Dobson, I tell you, the community is raving over Westmoreland this evening. We have a number of persons who are interested in chiming in on the conversation. We have another caller online. Good evening, caller.
1: Good evening.
0: Yes, tell us your name and go right ahead.
1: Hello.
0: All right, so I note that you're listening to your radio. Please turn off your radio and talk to us so we can hear you clearly. Hello?
2: Caller, are you still there?
0: All right, so let's continue with the conversation, Sir Dobson. As we said, the community is really being engaged this evening and they are sharing. So we want to look at how you have been engaging your young people over there in Westmoreland. How do you as a division help to build trust and to ensure the next generation of Jamaicans are active supporters of the police and less likely to commit crimes? But before you respond to that, let's take a comment from WhatsApp.
2: Right, and we have a comment from Martin from West End Negril, who is saying that he's congratulating SSP Dobson and the men and women under his command. And he says that as a citizen of Negril, he must say that you are doing a tremendous work, and they are seeing a significant reduction in crime and violence, and that you are maintaining good control down there in your space. And they're saying that Westmoreland was a dangerous, crime-prone place for years because of dirty politics and poor community engagement. And they're also expressing that the CSSB team and the church partnership has been doing great work. So he's wishing God's continued protection and high hope for the High Command and the JCF. And he's also hoping for there to be more promotion of senior officers down there, and that is something that I'm sure that SSP Dobson and all of us in the JCF would welcome. So thank you very much for that comment, Martin from West End Negril.
0: For sure, and that comment ties quite nicely into the question, you know, on how trust, how the division has been building trust,
2: indeed,
0: and ensuring that the next generation are actively supporting policing strategies, and how does that impact them as it relates to, you know, influencing them away from committing crimes. Sir Dobson.
3: All right, thank you. So young persons are central to our long-term crime reduction strategy. Although enforcement remains essential part of policing, we recognize that for lasting effect, you have to engage the younger persons. So we have actively engaged them through our school resource officers. We do educational

0: panel presentation, mentorship programs, conflict resolutions in school. We have police youth clubs. We even have a police youth club within a school, the Froome School. The police youth club in, for example, in Negril, over 40 plus persons. And we continue to try to build out our police youth clubs within the Westmoreland space. We continue to meet with parents, parents-teachers meetings, guidance counselors, faith-based organizations, community groups, etc. So for persons to see the other side of the police. I mentioned the Granger experience with persons seeing police officers playing football, police officers coming to meet and talk with them daily, etc. Our community outreach activities, sports, youth forums, mentorship. These are some of the things that we have done. We rather to educate and to divert children away from crime. It's prevention is always preferable over prosecution. Mm-hmm. And that's the route we try to do. Our officers understand that every interaction with young persons matters. We try our best to be professional, respectful, and just try to have a good relationship with these children. As I said, our town centers, our operation CAB, for example, we meet with the children in the town, doors and plazas, etc., speak to them, try to get them to their homes. And I quite a few of them have, when they graduate from high school, have done the police test. And I note a few that have even communicated with me when they're going through the different processes. So I know that we are reaching them.
1: Wow.
0: Our vision is to nurture this generation.
2: Oh, yeah.
0: To ensure that they trust the police as partners and see us as contributing to nation building along with them. You know, we continue to invest in these youth, and we want to expand our police youth clubs and other interactions with these individuals.
2: Absolutely.
0: That's one of the most important investments that we can make in sustaining the crime reduction, because we don't want it to be a 1 or 2 year wonder. We want these numbers to continue to get lower. We want to see a Westmoreland that is safer. We are at number 11, you know, and we don't want to be at number 11. We want to go much more higher than that, out of those 19. And we are working. There's a passion within my team to ensure that the next generation of persons are not the level of crime and violence is not as high as it has been over the past couple of years. And we know that's the only way we'll be able to sustain these numbers, or to have them getting any lower. So our interaction has been continuous, and we as where we are now, it can only get better.
2: You know, we can't talk about young people and not mention the evolving crime trend that we are seeing, especially where artificial intelligence is concerned. And I want to know, how is the division positioned to deal with these evolving crime trends that, you know, are happening as a result of, you know, new artificial intelligence that are happening, and of course the advent of technological evolution?
0: So with the advent of technology, artificial intelligence, and other forms of digital crime, Westmoreland has been a division that has been impacted severely by lottery scamming. A lot of lives have been lost over the years as it relates to lottery scamming. We have gotten support from other entities, Lottery Scamming Task Force, and other entities in dealing with these, from our divisional level, our CIB, our PIU, continues to address these issues. The nature of crime continues to change, and the force has recognized this. A lot of investment has been done by the Commissioner and High Command, and Westmoreland has benefited from this investment. We are equipped, and we have utilized a lot of this technology in our policing in the past. I can pull up several examples. I remember us working along with the Hanover Division, solving a kidnapping before the kidnapping was reported. It's a mixture of intelligence, a mixture of technology, rescuing the victim and ensuring that she was safe. Unfortunately, the perpetrators failed to comply with the police, and that's history. The several other things that we have used the automated fingerprint identification system, AFIS, currently looking at crimes that prints that we have lifted that match, they are matching persons that we have already in custody. Even today, I was talking to my crime officer, persons who will be arrested for crimes that have occurred elsewhere. We have used the facial, just a second there. We have used EFIT to generate the face of persons. We had an incident in Negril. You'll find that I love to use examples. There's an incident in Negril a few months ago where a mixture of technology using the CCTV to identify one perpetrator.
2: Sir Dobson, it's amazing what you're sharing with us, and we love the examples. We do love the examples, but we're almost out of time. But we see where the men and women in Westmoreland have been doing a tremendous job, and we want you to use this opportunity to really talk to them, send them a message to let them know that you see them and you are actually looking out for their well-being.
1: And I just want to say also, Sir Dobson, that, you know, our trainer, DSP Avalinda, has been in studio with us, and we have been noting that there is still a lot left to discuss around the strategies that you've been employing down there in Westmoreland, which means that we're going to have to look at a part two for this discussion next week. So you can prepare for that, Sir Dobson. But in your final words, just tell us what are your final words to your Westmoreland Division members?
0: My final words to the Westmoreland Division members is that we have done well.
2: Yes.
0: The citizens of Westmoreland appreciate what we have done and have worked along with us. The synergy is good, and we just have to continue to work together to make Westmoreland a safer place. I appreciate all that the members have done under tough circumstances, and we look forward to continue to work with them, continue to work with the stakeholders as we try to make Westmoreland a safer place for all of us. Just want to thank everybody, and looking forward to close off 2026 in a better state than we have done last year. I look forward to your full support going forward. Thank you, Team Westmoreland.
1: And on that note, a big thank you to our guest tonight on JCF Now, Divisional Commander for the Westmoreland Division, Senior Superintendent Othniel Dobson. And also a big thank you to you, our listener, wherever you joined us from tonight. We appreciate your interest and your support in this program. And also thanks to our technical operator, Mr. Kenneth Reed, and to our entire production team at the JCF Constabulary Communication Network.
2: Until next week, let's continue to strengthen our people, strengthen our bonds, and strengthen Jamaica. We remain the JCF, a force for good. I am Corporal Chantal Powell.
3: And I am DSP Avalinda. Just want to quickly say to the St. Mary Police, who had their special session on their wellness program, well done. You continue to empower our members, because their mental health and wellness is important. And so we had Mrs. Singh over there and her team from our medical services branch, who did an excellent job. Kudos to you. Well done, team. Until next week, we are out. I am DSP Avalindo.
1: And I am Sergeant Kester Fennell. Thank you for joining us, and we'll see you again next week.

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3: How can patients discover what really went wrong when medical records are technical, explanations are unclear, and colleagues may appear to close ranks? 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

0: It is 9:28 on the 94. Actually, it's 9:29. Correction. It's the nightcap, and that's for sure. Kenneth Reed here with you, keeping you company until midnight. Welcome, welcome, welcome, whoever you are, wherever you're listening from. Hey, welcome to the nightcap on Radio Jamaica. Neil, saluting the independent ladies. Miss Independent, how you doing? Hey, gonna hit the brakes, but before that, though, let me say hi to all the folks who've checked in, working along with the nightcap on the 94 on a Thursday night. Marine says, please big up Uncle C, who is visiting from Connecticut, and enjoying the program. Enjoy the nightcap on Radio Jamaica. Shout out to Mark in the UK, Mr. G in New York City. Mr. G says, top of the evening to all the nightcappers. And big up yourself, Mr. G. Hope all is well in your neck of the woods. Back home, Dawn is representing. Dawn says, hey, Mark, represent. I'm here and enjoying the soft side of the nightcap. Loving the music because, especially because it's cool and it's windy. So can you believe that on a hot summer night, Dawn is outside enjoying the cool breeze and rocking to the nightcap on the 94. Big up yourself, Don. Narissa in Runaway Bay, also in the house. Narissa says, hey, I'm on board and loving the music. Lady Grace is also loving the music. She's on board and singing along to the songs. We go to Grand Cayman Islands to give a shout out to Christopher Anglin, who is checking in, always, always listening to Radio Jamaica 94 FM. Big up yourself, Christopher. We hop over to Brantford in Canada. Joy Green is in Canada, and she's rocking to the 94. Back home is Yvonne in Portland, also rocking to the 94. They go to Williams Field in St. Elizabeth, where Angela Hibbert is listening in. And we go back outside of the shores of Jamaica, where Maxine in Abu Dhabi is checking out the nightcap. Hey Maxine, how you doing? Hope all is well. We come back home to say hi to Lorraine in Mile Gully. Lorraine says, big up all the nightcappers. Baby D also in the house. Baby D say yes. Wicked tunes on a summer night. Glenn, aka Spoon of Henry Street in Sanguinetti, is also on board. So too is Jennifer in Connecticut. Jennifer says, hey, I'm here and spreading the love. We send back the love right at you, Jennifer. Thank you very much. Back home, Lisa in Southfield, St. Bass is in the house too. Blessings to you, Lisa. Robert Green and the crew. Robert Green, Janet Gordon, Kenesha Ramel, and Bro Bunny and the family from Omega District in St. Catherine. They are rocking to the 94. Gonna go for a break and we'll come back. We got some reggae music lined up for you. Stay tuned. It's a nightcap on Radio Jamaica, 94 FM. Kenneth Reed here, keeping you company until midnight.
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2: How can patients discover what really went wrong when medical records are technical, explanations are unclear, and colleagues may appear to close ranks? 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

0: 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We go beyond the challenges to celebrate innovation, enterprise, and the spirit that keeps our communities strong. 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

Gramps Morgan at 13 before 10, saluting all the ladies inside the nightcap. Yes, ladies, a woman like you. Maxine in Toronto, Red Rose in Aberdeen. Our friends in Bayside Hills in New York, Marlene in Braes River. Andrea in Florida, Diana in New Jersey, Audrey in Garvey Mead, Debbie says, could you send a belated birthday to Tamika DaCosta Campbell in Canada, coming from Bev and Debbie with more blessings, Maureen in Catadupa. Twelve minutes before 10. Remember, 10 o'clock, we've got news from the Radio Jamaican News Center. In the meantime, we continue with more reggae music.

0: John Legend, Jada Kingdom, speaking in different languages, love language, speaking tongues. Less than a minute before 10, you know, news time is at 10 right here on the 94. Let me quickly say hi to a couple of folks before news comes up. Carmen in Gregory Park says, hey, I'm here enjoying the music, and please wish Miss Vera Murphy happy Earth Strong today. She lives in Mount Vernon, New York, and the greetings coming from Raul, granddaughter Tony Ann, and from Carmen in Gregory Park. Sammy in Discover Bay rocking to the 94. Andrea and her sister Marla rocking to the 94. Red Rose always rocking to the 94. Mark Myrie also in the house rocking along to the 94. Guess what? We're going to take a break from the music because it's 10 p.m. and it's time for news.
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2: Good evening, I'm Hal Shane Burke with the latest from the Radio Jamaica News Center. Permanent Secretary in the Ministry of Education, Dr. Kassan Troop, says the government is pursuing new strategies to address teacher migration and strengthen the education workforce. Speaking today at the Higher Education Leadership Conference held in Hanover, Dr. Troop highlighted teacher migration as one of the sector's biggest challenges. Dr. Troop said one solution is to attract more international students to Jamaica's teachers' colleges, helping to expand enrollment while generating additional revenue for the institutions.
3: A number of international spaces want our teachers. They go to England, they go to Japan, they go to the United States, and sometimes create a crisis for us right here in Jamaica. No, we want our tertiary sector, our teachers' colleges, to look at how we can bring people into Jamaica to benefit from our program of learning, so we can benefit from them right here in Jamaica. So we want to export the excellence of our teachers' colleges into the global space and see how Jamaica can benefit from that in terms of building the synergies with international colleges and bringing home other programs that we need to modernize our sector that have already been built.
2: She added that the government remains committed to implementing measures aimed at retaining teachers while ensuring the country's education system has the personnel needed to meet growing demands.
3: Also, we are trying to help our colleges to adapt and to collaborate. So we're asking them to give up some of the programs that you don't really need, or allow those programs to move in the particular colleges that have the expertise to do that. So it's a simple thing like probably staying in our lane a little bit, focusing on the intentions of that area. So we want our community colleges to focus on becoming community colleges, creating access to tertiary learning at an affordable rate in partnership with the universities in the local spaces where the young people are. So we want to give access all over Jamaica.
2: Permanent Secretary of the Ministry of Education, Dr. Kassan Troop. Opposition leader Mark Golding has called for the urgent rollout of a Marshall Plan for micro, small and medium enterprises devastated by Hurricane Melissa, warning that thousands of businesses across western and central Jamaica remain crippled months after the storm. Addressing the Small Business Association of Jamaica's Growth and Resilience Conference 2026 at the Jamaica Pegasus Hotel today, Mr. Golding said businesses in western Jamaica and even parts of Manchester have suffered lasting damage to their productive capacity. He called on the government to offer more support to small business operators in the struggling economy.
4: And I think that, especially given that this fiscal year we have suspended the fiscal rules so that the government has more leeway in how it manages the situation, I think we really need a kind of Marshall Plan for small businesses in the affected areas of the country, those in the Westmoreland, parts of St. Elizabeth, parts of Hanover, parts of St. James and Trelawney, and even St. Anne, and even parts of Manchester, where

0: businesses, and I'm talking primarily about small businesses, many of whom are uninsured, many of whom have suffered losses to their physical assets and their trading assets, their stock. They need help, and they need it fast. And I think we need a rollout of a serious Marshall Plan to get those businesses back up and running so that they can resume their contribution to employment and to economic activity and indeed economic growth.
1: Opposition leader Mark Golding. Police Constable Patrick Walters, who was charged with the shooting death of his girlfriend during a dispute at the woman's house in Richmond, St. Mary in June last year, has pleaded guilty. The 24-year-old constable was charged with murder but pleaded guilty to the lesser offence of manslaughter and using a firearm to commit a felony in the St. Mary Circuit Court yesterday. Walters is to be sentenced on September 25. More in this report from Kemon White.
2: The policeman was charged in connection with the shooting death of 20-year-old Dejanay Graham on June 25, 2025. Miss Graham was an assistant teacher. Investigators had reported that the couple had an argument about a telephone call Miss Graham received while they were in Kingston. The argument escalated when they arrived home in St. Mary. It was reported that the constable pulled his service pistol and shot Miss Graham. The constable then shot himself in the head during a suicide attempt. The injured couple was rushed to hospital where Miss Graham was pronounced dead and the constable admitted for a gunshot wound to the head. Walters, who recovered, was charged following a ruling by the Director of Public Prosecutions in July 2025. He is being represented by attorney Lord Donahue Martin. Cameron White, Radio Jamaica News.
1: The body of 16-year-old Monroe College student Kamal Reynolds was found at sea off the coast of St. Thomas this morning. A local diver found the body of the teen who drowned while swimming at Chalet Beach yesterday afternoon. It's reported that about 12:10 in the afternoon, Kamal was among a group of footballers from Monroe College at the beach taking a break from training. He was floating in the sea when he was pulled away by strong currents. Another student attempted to help but was unsuccessful. And foreign journalists and international students heading to the United States on temporary visas are to face new limits on how long they can remain in the country under a new rule announced by the U.S. Department of Homeland Security. The department indicated that it is amending its regulations to change the admission period for F, J, and I visas from duration of status to admission for a fixed period, along with additional changes to admission and extension requirements. The new rule generally limits foreign journalists traveling on I visas to a stay of up to 240 days, while most international students on F visas and exchange visitors on J visas will be allowed to remain in the U.S. for up to 4 years. Those wishing to stay longer will have to apply for an extension. And that's the latest from the Radio Jamaica News Center. I'm Hal Shane Burke.
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4: How can patients discover what really went wrong when medical records are technical, explanations are unclear, and colleagues may appear to close ranks? When the healer causes the wound, who provides the remedy? Balancing Justice host Andre Earl KC discusses when treatment turns to trauma with Dr. Garth Rattray and Attorney at Law Mr. Anthony Williams on Tuesday, July 21 at 9 p.m. right here on Radio Jamaica 94 FM.
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Hey, welcome back to the Nightcap, 10 minutes past 10 on the 94, rated Jamaica 94 FM. We got some slow jams from early 2000s for you in this segment. Brian McKnight, Still.

0: That's Genuine. It's called Differences from 2001. Robert Green says, yes, the 94 is rocking sweetly, nicely. On a Thursday night, Robert say, yeah, man, big people music, damn it. Carlton in Santa Cruz also enjoying the music. Wayne in Brampton, Ontario, says, good night to all the listeners. Wayne is at work and he's listening to the sounds of the 94, music from the nightcap while he's at work. Devon is in Queens and he's also rocking to the 94. Back home, we'll say hi to Angie. Dawn says, yeah, she's enjoying the selections. She's loving it. Miley Cyrus, Adore You.
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0: It is 10:30 on the 94. Melanie Fiona. You stopped my heart. Baby D says this is one of her favorite slow jams. She just loved this song. Big up to Auntie Sonia, who's also loving the songs. Cheryl in Melbourne, Canada says, yeah, she's chilling and rocking to the 94. Andrea in Florida says, yeah, softy dubby. Good night to Andrea in Port Antonio, too. All right, gotta go for a break and we come back. You know that segment where we put someone in the spotlight and rinse some songs from them catalog? Well, we got that segment coming up next, so stay tuned.
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0: Welcome back. It's 10:33, and we continue with more inside of the nightcap. We're now inside a special segment, a segment where we, choose an individual artist, and we play songs from his or her catalog, and we're going to be spending some time with Mr. Mark Myrie. Yeah, you know him as Butcher Banton. Yeah, and his birthday was yesterday. Yeah, Butcher Banton's birthday is July 15, 1973. So between now and 11:30, you got to be hearing songs from the catalog of Mr. Mark Myrie, Butcher Banton.
6: Fame and fortune is just one aspect, you know, but life is a bigger aspect than them all. Life govern it, you know, and the basic principles that I used to govern my life is I ask the Lord to help me to behave myself wisely.
7: Whoa!

7:41 under 94. It's the Nightcap. We're inside a segment where we put an artist in the spotlight. And our special guest tonight is Mr. Mark Anthony Myrie, professionally known as Boja Banton. Born July 15, 1973. He celebrated his birthday yesterday. Boja Banton was born in Kingston, in the Barbican Road area of Kingston 8. Boja's nickname was given to him by his mother as a child. Banton is a Jamaican word that refers to someone who is a respected storyteller, and it was adopted by Boja in tribute to the DJ Bora Banton, whom he admired as a child. So we'll continue with more music from the catalog of Boja Banton.

0: 10 minutes before 11 on the 94. It's the Nightcap, and we're inside a segment where we'll put someone in the spotlight. And Boja Banton, Mr. Mark Myrie, is in the spotlight tonight. Chetty from Queens in New York says, great artist, one of my favorite, without a doubt. I didn't like the, well, that is said, a little feud that was going on a little while ago with Wayne Wonder. He didn't like it, but certainly hope that will sort itself out. Maxine in Toronto says, love the evolution and the message portrayed in his music, be it historical or social consciousness. Mama Banner says, love me some Boja till Shiloh. Lisa in Florida says, enjoying every moment of the show. Mark Myrie says, yeah man, it's my namesake. I just love Boja Banton. That's coming from Mark Myrie in the UK.
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0: Yeah, I was spending time with the Gargamel, Borja Banton. Celebrated his birthday yesterday. And so tonight, you know, we are spinning some songs from his catalog, his huge catalog. Maxine in Toronto, blazing up the fire on the WhatsApp line, says she loves it, she love it, she love it. Narissa says, yeah, she's getting a double dose because she got some last night and she's getting some tonight. Baby D says, one of her favorites is The Driver. So make sure I find a space for The Driver. All right, Baby D. Sister Henrietta Brown in Maypen, rocking to the 94. All right, it's 11 p.m. It's the nightcap. We're going to go for a break and we'll come right back with more. Stay tuned.
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0: Welcome back to the Nightcap. We're inside a segment where we put a spotlight on an artist, and spotlight is on Borja Banton. Mr. Mark Myrie tonight celebrated his birthday yesterday, and so tonight, you know, we're playing songs from his catalog. Now, you know, Borja started out in 1991. Borja Banton joined Donovan Germain's Penthouse record label, and that started as a fruitful partnership, and which also included work with producer Dave Kelly, who later launched his own Madhouse label. Now, Borja Banton, you know, had major chart success in 1992 with songs like Bogle and Love Me Browning, both massive hits. Of course, controversy erupted over the Love Me Browning, which spoke of Borja Banton's love for lighter skin women. However, he had to, there was some controversy because ladies of a dark complexion, you know, felt left out. And so Borja had to release Love Black Woman, which also spoke of his love for dark skinned beauties. All right, so we continue with more music from the catalog of Mr. Gargamel, Mr. Mark Myrie.
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1: Take myself and bring myself in a one piece. 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

Salute on the Gonica Milbo Jabanton. 16 past 11, the day after his birthday. You're always there. His 53rd birthday. See you as a queen. Of course, Bo Jabanton with his 2010 album Before the Dawn won a Grammy for the best reggae album at the 53rd Grammy Awards. That happened in 2011. So yeah, play a few more songs.

0: The catalog of Butcher Benson, quite a huge catalog. 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

0: 11:30, just a small sample of the catalogue of Mark Murray, aka Butcher Banton, saluting the Gargamel tonight inside of the nightcap. Celebrated his birthday yesterday. Yeah, July 15, 1973, the birth month, the birthday of Butcher Banton. Gotta go for a break, and when we come back, we've got the final segment of the nightcap. Hope you enjoyed our little showcase, a little journey into the catalog of Butcher Banton. Just a small step, a small, small step. So many songs.
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0: welcome back. It's 11:33 and we got the final segment of the Nightcap coming up right now. We're inside the final segment, actually, and we got some love songs from the 1990s for you. Here's Babyface, Every Time I Close My Eyes.
1: Kenneth Reed.

Mary J. Blige, you sweet thing. 6 minutes before midnight. We're out of here at midnight and have to make way for the Diaspora Daybreak crew. Marklin Action Edwards will be here to take care of you. In the meantime, between time, got to check out. Thank you for your company. 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We call that the E Factor Show. 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

0: 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Who changed the song? 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Who changed the song? Madam producer? Who changed the song?
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Good morning, good morning, good morning, good morning, good morning, good morning, good morning, good morning. What are you, how y'all doing? Good morning, madam producer. How are you? Are you rested? I know you've been sleeping these days a lot, you know. So you're well rested? Huh? That's not true? Really? Because normally I would be getting recordings every day. I'm not doing much recordings these days. So you're sleeping while I'm supposed to be recording. Is that true? I'm the problem? Why is it that we're always a problem, man? Huh? Good morning, my who is this? Mark in the UK. Good morning, good morning. All right, Delia in the UK. What are you for UK listeners? Derek in Peckham, UK. Oh, Serenity's in New York. King Ranko is in Toronto. Sonia is in Manchester. Nigel is in New York. 3 Cent is in Hanover. Who is this now? Joy and Kayla in Manchester. Friday morning, you know it's Friday morning, and it's Friday morning, so we are happy. Marcy and Islington, John in Montego Bay, no, Sandy Bay, Vivine, Latoya, Kevoy. Oh my goodness, Latoya, Latoya, Latoya, Latoya. Oh, Latoya, Jesus, peace. Oh, I feel so bad. But Ian in Cocoa Walk, good morning. Uncle Ranny, Bernadette in Irish Town, Chetty in Queens, Lisa in Southfield, Narissa in Runaway in Sandy Bay, Mama Banner in Portmore, Marcy in

in Lake Spen, Andrea in Florida, and everybody else that's tuned in. Dale, we say Dale, good morning to you, Dale, over there in Tennessee. Yes, yes, yes. I'm wondering if we had just entered the World Cup, you know, watching it and not having a favorite team, if we'd be more excited. Because I think once your team don't win, you lose interest. So I don't think the vibe is there like before, or that energy, that excitement for the World Cup, especially when France is no longer in the top runnings, you know. But we're happy for where we're at right here and now. So all those who are up and listening, we say good morning to you. It's Friday, and the good thing about Diaspora Daybreak is that we start the day without Diaspora Daybreak. There can be no farmers market. There can be no farm talk. There can be no, what's the other one name? There can be no sunny side up, no hotline. And if there's no hotline, there is no what? What's the other one after hotline? There's no two live crew. There's nothing without us. You see how important we are? We are very, very integral as it relates to the programming of Radio Jamaica, because we set the day, we started, and everybody else follows after. So we're happy to know that we are the pacemakers, we are the trendsetters, we are the starters. We're not the finishers, we are the starters. So all the starters, good morning, good morning, good morning, good morning, good morning. Thank you for being here with me this morning on Diaspora Daybreak. Madam Producer, up with me this morning. We have the Missing Link later on. We have Cultural Connection. We have your Story Time. We have Global Beat. And we have lots to talk about. You know, it's amazing to know how many people listen to the show, you know. It's amazing when you go on the road and somebody tell you that, boy, me say, you plug the thing last night, man. I said, what are you talking about? You plug it, man. What are you talking about? The 13 months. I say, what? Oh, I say that. I say, yes. I like, oh, you plug it, man. He says, plug it. He says, plug it. Call it. He say, yes, man. I like, oh, you plug it. Hey, if you're a young man, do you know? You're not easy, you know? I say, what do you mean, not easy? He say, you're not easy. You're very serious. I said, no, man, this is a time and place for everything. The time and place. I will give people latitude to do whatever. And when I'm in certain mood, you can get away with certain things. But when I'm not in that kind of mood, you know, say, it's not going to happen. So that's why I said, not tonight. You ever talk to the devil yet? You ever talk to the devil? I said, not tonight, devil, not today. You know, for the first time, I said I was going to save it to play it back. For the first time, I heard a man say that he saw Satan. You know, I don't know these people with these going to heaven and seeing Jesus. You know, it's like I'm telling. Why would you go to heaven and come back? If the Lord give me a glimpse of heaven, I'm going to open the window, the door, and take me in. I ain't coming back down here. If they pop up, spray me. Huh? Would you want to come back down here for them to purpose for you? No. If the Lord give me a glimpse of heaven, I say, Lord, open the windows and the gates and take me. And I ain't coming back down here. Because all kind of bangarang going on in Jamaica. Pepper spray if you wash your face with water and wash your face with milk. No, not doing it. Not doing it. So all those who have had their experience of going to heaven, please, next time you go, stay. Stay. You know, hear about the toll prices going up? Stay. There's nothing coming back down to Jamaica for. Nothing at all coming back on earth for. So all those who have, and you know, I went to a funeral the other day, and there's a time and place for everything, you know. And I think that individual was just so rude and out of place. We're talking about out of body experience and then start to rebuke the pastors, telling pastors they must repent. Hey, time and place, man. It's a funeral. Get sing and come down and move, keep it moving. I don't understand some of these people. And you see this big alabaloo. Remember the conference the other day that they were supposed to have, this Root and Boaz conference, where what's your name, Grace Hamilton, was supposed to be a special invited guest, and it caused one uproar. The conference come and gone, you know, and you know, you're gunfire about it. Before the conference, it was a big talk, Grace Hamilton at conference and Ray Tay Tay. And the conference has come and gone, and not a soul.
You hear about it.

0: Never a dull moment, eh? Never a dull moment. Good morning, listeners. Good morning, good morning, good morning. Frederick in Appleton Heights, not Estate, over there in Balaclava. Nerissa in Runaway Bay, not Sandy Bay. Thank you. Good morning from Sav. Good morning, Marklin. Okay. No, you know, it's not true. Sometimes you have to double check. It's not everything you must run with. So when them get information first, you don't run with it. You have to double check. Thursday, it used to be so boring. Tamita Sante Tamita in Georgia. Good morning to you, Santi. George in Brampton, over there in Brampton, Trelawney. Yes, and your mother, Miss Nez. Yes, Granny Nez in Spicy Hill. Good morning. Wayne in Brampton. Myla. Why is Myla not added to my database? Myla, let me re-add you. Somebody took you out of my database in the Myla. We call that bad mind, don't it? Let me add it back to my database. Myla, Cayman Islands. Yes. Good. Locking you back in. That is good. So when you come again. Arlene in the Bronx, good morning. Arlene, you didn't request any song last night. You weren't with me last night. I don't recall getting a song from you last night, yesterday morning. So let me know. Okay. All right. And let me say good morning to Karen. Karen is in England. And Karen, are you at work yet, Karen? Are you getting ready for work? Because I know you're on the 7 o'clock shift. Well, I'm on the 12 a.m. shift, which is now after 6 your time, but of course I will await the information. Good morning, my friend. Good morning, good morning, good morning. All right, listeners, and you can take me with you to work, Karen. Take me with you to work. It's www.rjr94fm.com. All right, so I know where you work. I know the field that you're in. You might not be able to tune in as much, but put in your, what do you call it? Is it earbuds? What do you call that? Something you're listening about? Earbuds or earpod? Earbuds. Put in your earbuds and listen as you go along, all right? And you'll hear your friend on the radio right here in Jamaica Land We Love. Nikisha in White House, Westmoreland. Good morning to you, Nikisha. Hope all is well on that side. And Depanta in New York. Careful, you may be barking up maca tree. With what? What am I barking up maca tree with now? What are you talking about? Bark up maca tree, not gonna get juke. Nikisha in White House, good morning. Corrine in the Bronx, good morning to you. And you know, we keep you entertained, and at the same time we also want to keep you informed. So let's check out the news, the latest news stories from around the world. Let me do this and come back to you right here on Radio Jamaica. We make it RJR 94 FM. Let me tell you what's coming up later on, while I go and get the news for you and share with you what's been happening in Jamaica, in the Caribbean, and around the world. What's happening at, and this is happening at 4:30. So let me put this up here, so, and stop this and play this one.
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1: Just before I hear what's on your minds, let's check out the Global Beat, which is a roundup of the top news stories from around the world, making the time at 12:30 right here inside Radio Jamaica. Now, the top news stories coming out of various countries this morning. Going over to China, China's three largest airlines, including Air China, are issuing warnings of heavy financial losses exceeding $1.3 billion for the first half of the year, driven by high fuel costs and an uncertain summer travel season. Wow. China's three largest airlines, including Air China, are issuing warnings of heavy financial losses exceeding $1.3 billion for the first half of the year, driven by higher fuel costs and an uncertain summer travel season. Over in Africa, an overnight fire at an orphanage in Algeria resulted in the deaths of 11 children and left 19 others injured, prompting a national investigation. That is so tragic. Yeah, coming on when it comes down to kids. So now we're hearing about an overnight fire at an orphanage in Algeria, which resulted in the deaths of 11 children and left 19 others injured, prompting a national investigation. Over in America, the British government is officially backing calls for a FIFA investigation after the Argentina national football team displayed a political banner claiming sovereignty over the Falkland Islands during a match. You remember Falkland Island? There was some controversy back in the day where that is concerned, so it come again now in the World Cup. Drifting smoke from over 800 active wildfires in Canada has prompted severe air quality alerts across the United States. Major cities, including Toronto and New York, remain blanketed by thick haze. Did you know that you can stay in America and look into Canada and vice versa? You didn't know that? Yes. You can stay in Canada over at Niagara Falls and look over into New York. Because the falls, you can stay, the falls is right there now between America and Canada. So you can stay on either side. So you can stay in Canada and look over America. Stay over America and look over Canada. And when you get to the toll booth, you're just few steps away. So this minute you're over in Canada, next minute you're, it's like driving on the toll over here. When you go to the toll, you're either in America or you're on the other side, you're in Canada. Just like the bridge, you know? So, yeah. So we can understand that the smoke affecting Toronto and New York. U.S. forces have launched a fresh wave of strikes in Iran for the sixth consecutive night. American forces also boarded an oil tanker in the Gulf of Oman as part of a renewed naval blockade on Iranian ports. President Donald Trump delivered a primetime address alleging shocking vulnerabilities in the U.S. election infrastructure and claimed that documents revealed Chinese meddling in U.S. elections, directly contradicting past intelligence findings. Why is Trump still concerned about election? He's not running again. Well, you know what? Let me not say that, because that's Trump. Anything can happen. Speaking at the 17th Conference of Defense Ministers of the Americas, Jamaica's Minister of National Security called for increased regional intelligence sharing and a joint training to combat transnational criminal network across Latin America and the Caribbean. The Jamaican Ministry of Labor and Social Security is rolling out roof repairs grants to over 700 households, with hundreds of beneficiaries located in St. Elizabeth Parish following intensive wind and rain damage. That is so good. And on the international scene, listeners, where will you be tomorrow? Today is Friday, July 17. Where will you be tomorrow? Saturday, July 18. Vybz Kartel and Mavado are headlining an iconic dancehall event this weekend at Plantation Cove in St. Anne, known as Reggae Some Fest. And one place I don't want to be on Saturday is along that stretch. Is it that Priory stretch? Is it that stretch to go over to Priory there, so to go over Plantation Cove? That if the police officers, and I hope, I was watching the news earlier and get to understand that they have things in place, but boy, if they don't have their game plan down, Patino, you're going to be in so much mess where traffic is concerned over in St. Anne this weekend. So if you don't have to go anywhere near Plantation Cove, please, listeners, stay put. The only reason you're supposed to be on that stretch right near now is because you're going to Reggae Some Fest. But if you don't have to, I would encourage you to stay put, because chances are you're going to be stuck in traffic for a midi long time. So again, Reggae Some Fest will be happening this Saturday over there in St. Anne for the first time, all because of Hurricane Melissa. And again, if you don't want to be stuck out in traffic, I beg of you, stay put. Jamaica's

0: To encourage, we want to encourage our parents and our guardians. Please, summer is on. Keep an eye on the children. We see where a teen, his body was recovered over there in St. Thomas, because they went to some camp, and I guess they went off, went on their own. And I mean, they're big guys, you know. One drowned. So we're encouraging parents, please, and guardians, keep eyes on your kids, especially if you know, if you live in urban cities where, you know, lots of malls and shopping centers are located and plazas, and if you live near the beach or you live near a river, please, kids do have a mind of their own. They are very, they're very explorative, you know, so they want to explore and know what's going on, and chances are they might just go to the wrong area. And before you know it, they're off in the water. If you go swimming with them, please, we don't want to hear any more drowning for the summer. We don't want to hear any drowning for the summer or any children losing their lives because of fire. Parents, I beg of you, all right? Please, we can't be too careful when it comes on to our kids. Better you put a leash on them and tie them to your waist. So every time they pull, they pull you with them. So you know exactly where they're going. And it's not about treating them like animals. If you live in North America, you'll see lots of parents with their children have them on leash, like puppies. You understand me? Because kids, especially, have one-on-one walking around with them. By the time you say, "Come here, Jaquan," then Shauna K gone on that side. You understand me? "Come here, Jaquan, where you at?" Because fine, put now some name, you know, like Jaquan, and what's your name? Your name is Celise. Celise Squaw. Shaniqua, where you at, Sydney Shaniqua? You know, or Markeisha. So you want to ensure that the kids are safe. So it's tie them to you, or put a bell on them. So it's like him walking, no? Should have a bell upon him as he move me, hear him. You understand me? Yeah, man, put a bell on the kids or something. So when they move, you know. Because when they're silent, they're up to something. That's how you used to be when you're much younger, don't it? Yeah, exactly. So put a bell on them. Put something on them. So every time they move, listeners, you know exactly where they are. Prime Minister Mark Carney publicly stated that Canada will not share toll revenues for the multi-billion-dollar Gordie Howe International Bridge with the U.S. until Canada's $6.4 billion investment is fully repaid. Wow. Okay, then. So chances are Trump might block that bridge. You never can tell. All right, listeners, that's what's happening across the world. And the phone lines are open. The phone lines are open. And I'm a little mellow, more mellow this morning. So, but don't push the button. Don't push it. Don't try me. It's Friday. I try to keep it light. Don't try me this Friday morning. You can call me, 926-2178, 926-7615, 926-8631. Are you enjoying the World Cup FIFA games? That's the question. It's as simple as that. Are you really enjoying? Because there are lots of new things happening, new rules. No, instead of having two halves, you're having four quarters now. This hydration break, and I mark my word, Jamaica will be having hydration breaks in short order. You're gonna be hearing these matches playing, and you're gonna hear them say, "Oh, let's go for hydration break, not halftime anymore." So are you really enjoying the World Cup? That's the question. Are you enjoying the FIFA World Cup that is on in earnest as we speak? So let me jump over here and say good morning.
1: Good morning.
0: How are you doing, sir?
1: Not too bad. No, me absent last night.
0: Yes, man, you're present morning. This morning.
1: Yes.
0: Talk to us. Mm-hmm.
1: Yeah, well, 13 months sitting, man, and trust me, just drop me back in my bed.
0: Oh, you go back to sleep.
1: Yes, man, that struck me right back.
0: Oh, you get struck.
1: Yes, I make you worse.
0: What now?
1: As you open back in line, I need that money again.
0: I see that for you, man. I see is up. And you know, seniors don't sleep as much as at nights, you know. So they're up with us. So I appreciate all the listeners. Yes, man.
1: Well, they me just up and listening and they enjoy, you know.
0: Mm-hmm.
1: All right.
0: All right, good stuff. You enjoying the World Cup?
1: Well, You don't follow up the game, man.
0: Oh, you don't follow it up?
1: No, me no go with it. Remember me tell you. Me no game, gamble, nothing in that. Me no really.
0: Oh, you don't gamble?

0: Well,
1: no.
0: You're not buying a picture?
1: No, sir.
0: Not even lot up?
1: No, sir.
0: So you're not gonna move up in the life then? You know, move up in the life.
1: No, sir. No, sir. I'm gonna step up man in game, sir.
0: If you step up, man.
1: No. When they buy me win, I mean never win yet, brother.
0: So oh, you never win.
1: No.
0: Sir. Okay.
1: Yeah, what happened? No. Like tell me, go buy one number now.
0: Mm-hmm.
1: And see me now, me winning up, so me can't make stand already everything.
0: Oh, you count your egg, your chicken before them hatch. Okay then. No man, wait till you win. Then you call me and say, Markland, me winning up, so say something, yeah? Yes, no, man.
1: Eat two star fruit,
0: my brother, and enjoy your night, yeah?
1: Yes, man.
0: Yeah,
1: yes,
0: man. Blessing. All right. No worries. Some of them can stay up late.
1: Yeah.
0: All right. Thanks.
1: Yeah. Blessing. More blessing. Yeah.
0: All right. Good stuff. So, listeners, are you enjoying with all the changes and stuff happening in the World Cup? Are you enjoying the World Cup? Good morning. Hello. Good morning.
2: Hey, morning, Markman.
0: Yes.
2: I am not enjoying it.
0: Why are you not enjoying it?
2: Myself, you know, long time, and I was back in France, and then France don't get beaten.
0: Yes, me feel away. Yeah, from France got knocked out, my vibes cut, you know. As much as I was carrying France and Argentina, from Mbappe got, not playing finals, make me kind of, my spirit dumping.
2: Yeah, too, man. Anyway, maybe I watch Saturday, because maybe they can't get third, you know.
0: Yeah, but third is still not finals, you know.
2: Yeah.
0: Mm-hmm.
2: And I said to you about John in St. Thomas.
0: Yeah.
2: No, I was on camping or something.
0: It's not camp. There's some football thingy. Let me see if I can find it. There's some football thing that they're a part of, some training camp and. I think they went swimming. And that was it. It could have been worse because there was another student that went after him, but realized that boy water not so nice at all. So he aborted that rescue mission. And
2: terrible, man.
0: Yeah.
2: Okay then. All right.
0: Cool. Yeah, man. Thanks for calling.
2: All right.
0: Listeners, talk to me right here inside Diaspora Daybreak. Yes, talk to me and let me know, are you enjoying the World Cup? Are you enjoying the World Cup? 94, good morning to you. Hello?
3: Yeah. 13 months right here, man. No fool of people.
0: Good morning. The body of a 16-year-old Monroe College student who went missing after getting into difficulties while swimming at Chalet Beach in St. Thomas on Wednesday has been recovered. Yes, so that's it. According to police report, Reynolds, who was among a group of students swimming at Chalet Beach, when he reportedly got into difficulties and disappeared beneath the water. A search was launched shortly after the incident, but was suspended on Wednesday evening before resuming on Thursday. The teen's body was recovered off the coast of St. Thomas a short while ago, bringing the search to an end. The Alice police, with assistance from a marine police, are investigating the circumstances surrounding the incident. So, yes, they have recovered the body. And, you know, it is a resident. It's not one of them trained, I would say. Well, I guess he's trained for him to go there in the water. It's not one of them guys from, like, the Marine Division of the JDF or the JCF who went for the body. Somebody, one of the resident out that side, went and retrieved the body. And, again, we're just encouraging, you know, family and friends to be very vigilant at this time. And to the youngsters, I know uno fisa, uno young, uno can do these things. Don't take chances with these waters, okay? Don't take chances with it, because you might think you can swim, and at the end of the day when you go out there, you end up in difficulties, and that's gonna be the end of it, okay? So we send our deepest sympathy and condolences to the parents and the Monroe College family, and to the parents and friends of Kamal Reynolds. the 16-year-old student.

0: from Monroe Cottage who drowned after going out swimming and then end up in experiencing difficulties. Right. So again, be vigilant during this season. Yes, outside of World Cup, what else is on your mind? Let's talk a little bit before we go into some music. You know, so do you think the changes in the FIFA World Cup affect the game, you know, on a whole? And that is the reason we have people not so interested. And again, once your team is no longer in the runnings, then you want to just call it a day, you know. So talk to me. Are you enjoying the World Cup? Are you really, really enjoying the World Cup or not? And there are lots of stuff, you know. They have the VAR intervention where, you know, they have to, if something go down, they go and check the VAR to see if that was really a foul, if that was really a goal, you know. And then the amount of yellow cards that they have been issuing. But I'm happy they didn't give much red card, because had they given red cards, I mean, most of the star players would have been out of a few games, you know. So lots of stuff happening. And again, this what you call it now, this hydration break. I can understand, because they're like, the place is hot based on where the matches are being played. And so some of these players, based on where they're from, they're not really accustomed to this kind of heat, and there's a need for the hydration break. And I know for sure that hydration break inclusion in the World Cup will be something that will be replicated right across the world when it comes on to football moving forward. All right. The changes that have been implemented. They have this goal kick and throw ins. They have more the countdown timers are now strictly enforced. If a player delays a throw in, possession is overturned to the opponent. If they delay a goal kick, the opposition is awarded a corner kick. Lots of changes going on. There's a 10-second substitution rule. Substituted players must exit the field at the nearest point within 10 seconds. Failing to do so forces them to exit immediately, but the incoming substitute cannot enter until the next natural stoppage, briefly leaving the team with only 10 men to play. Wow, there's a lot of changes. And based on what I'm hearing on the street, it doesn't seem as if folks are really, really enjoying the World Cup. And again, if you go in, you know, objectively and just want to see what will happen to the various teams, then you'll have a better chance of enjoying the game. But if you go in with your mindset on your team, and I'm very ambitious, you know, because no other team are going to go far, but yet still you're carrying your team for the World Cup that to go win. And there are just some teams that it doesn't matter how much you bank on them, they will never see semi or quarterfinals or even finals. There are just some teams, like when you think of, as I say, I'm no football expert, but when you think of France, Germany, Italy, Spain, England, those teams, Brazil, and when you hear that Brazil is out of the running some so early, you realize that something not up. But I told people from the very first game I saw Brazil played, I know that not gonna make it, not gonna make it. From the very first match they played, and I'm not a football expert, I said to myself, no, they're not gonna make it. Good morning.
1: Morning, Marky.
0: Yes.
1: This is Stewie out of Lucy.
0: Stewie out of Lucy. What's going on?
1: Talking about... let me remind you about something first. Although we're talking about football now.
0: Yeah, man.
1: I spoke to you a few weeks ago about this late payment fee from these agencies. And you say I was going to get in touch with the OUR, but I don't hear anything since...
0: No, not for 1 minute. To be honest with you, my producer has been working the phones, and you get some of these agencies and you will get an individual to say, boy, they're not the one to speak on the issue. They will get back to us and they will call back and whatever. I mean, there was a situation, there was something over in Montego Bay. I remember my producer was on top of it, and it was like weeks after before they put out a statement

0: kind of stuff. So it's not as easy as you might think it is, you know, to get information and to get to the right person. Because sometimes when you call, who you're getting on the phone, they're not the ones, and they will tell you that they're going to pass on the information. And when you follow through, oh, this person said, oh, didn't you? Nobody told me about that. So, you know, but we're on top of things, man. We are working. When we say we're working on them.
1: I hope so. With the football now.
0: Mm-hmm.
1: Well, my people, my son, my daughter, and my wife told me that we can't carry two teams. ever since I've been carried for my two teams, they are the ones that are going to play the final now.
0: Mm-hmm.
1: In our spiel.
0: Mm-hmm.
1: Yeah. So, what we have to use on control, let me tell you, is a quinella me buy.
0: Okay.
1: And either way, it will still be a quinella. If France come first,
0: mm-hmm.
1: No France, if Spain come first,
0: mm-hmm.
1: And Argentina come second, I still quinella. If Argentina come first and...
0: quinella is what? What, first, second, or
1: first
0: third?
1: First or second.
0: First or second.
1: Yeah, like you buy a race off, and you buy first or second.
0: Yes, yes, yes, yes. Quinella. I was hoping for the same thing because I was saying France would beat Argentina or Argentina would beat France. So mm-hmm. I would that would be a quinella for me too.
1: Yeah.
0: But as it is, no, I may not get nothing.
1: It's a part of the money still. It's only that we never have an actual bet.
0: Oh, you never have an actual bet?
1: No.
0: Oh, I see. But do you wager any at all? Do you gamble?
1: Yes, man.
0: What you buy?
1: Really? Me play like domino and so on.
0: Okay, oh, but you don't do it. You do it for money, or you just play for fun?
1: So, we also play for drinks.
0: Drinks?
1: Yeah.
0: Yeah, so if you win a man, if you lose, whoever loses, buy a round?
1: Buy a round, yeah.
0: Okay.
1: And what? Have a game we used to call Cutthroat, like three people play it.
0: Yes.
1: You play for yourself.
0: Play for yourself.
1: Right, so you win two hands.
0: Mm. And sometimes when you play with a partner, you know, sometimes it's like you play for yourself, you know, because the partner not read the game right, you know.
1: That's right.
0: but the games, are they excited though? I mean, are they exciting?
1: Yeah, it's still exciting.
0: You think so?
1: The only thing about it, due to the fact that you know, get much of the live matches on the TV.
0: Right. Yeah. Some are live and some are delayed. Yes.
1: But even when Argentina was there,
0: mm-hmm.
1: my stepson abroad said, him can't watch it no longer because Argentina, England score.
0: Mm-hmm.
1: He said, no, man, you're too light-hearted, man. The game not finished.
0: Exactly. And look at it. At yeah. the end, you see, that's all they always say, now the ball is on. You never give up on a team until the last whistle blow. Because you never can tell what's going to happen. And you see, the thing with Argentina, what I noticed on the other day is that the opponents, they're locking down Messi, but while locking down Messi, others are slipping through the crack.
1: Yeah.
0: So Messi's not scoring, but he's still assisting and others are scoring.
1: Right.
0: So you can't just lock down Messi and leave everybody else to run up and down. You have to lock everybody down. Lock down the forward. Or the midfielder, what you say, I don't know, you know, but...
1: I don't even know the position. But me used to play cricket. Me never
0: Okay. You used to bat or bowl?
1: What?
0: Okay. Mm-hmm. What's the highest runs you ever make?
1: 100.
0: Yeah?
1: But in a local cricket.
0: You know, play for like West Indies on them side.
1: No, man. Court cricket.
0: Okay.
1: There was really entertainment back in the day, you know.
0: Yes, yes.
1: Community cricket.
0: Mm-hmm.
1: By that team from other parish.
0: Right. Yep. Is that still happening?
1: I don't think so, you know.
0: Mm. Okay.
1: This generation don't know anything about that, man.
0: Them don't want them something, eh? Huh?
1: This generation don't follow up.
0: Okay. Is it that they don't follow up or... We are not really creating the space. We are not really doing those things again, so that they can see that hey, this is how we used to live back then. The games we used to play back then.
1: Well, maybe.
0: Mm-hmm. Okay, and because they're exposed to other things these days, they're more into the age of technology.
1: Yeah.
0: So they're not too keen on the bat and ball these days. Mm-hmm. All right.
1: Is it possible for me to extend condolence to a family member?
0: Certainly.

right. I just want to extend condolences to the Murphy family from Marchtown. And namely Gloria, Cindy, Ronald, Richard, Donovan, and the rest of the family due to the death of

0: and their brother.
1: Wow, sorry to hear. And that's in Marchtown. That's Marchtown.
0: Marchtown, yeah. I heard he died in America. And
1: oh.
0: Was to be buried at Marchtown.
1: Oh, somebody coming back home and all that kind of stuff.
0: Yeah.
1: And the name of the family again is the?
0: Murphy.
1: Murphy family in Marchtown. All right. We extend condolences to them too because, you know, when you lose a loved one, boy, it's not easy.
0: Not easy.
1: Not easy at all. But thanks for calling.
0: All right, Mark.
1: All right. And keep the link.
0: Yeah, man, I will.
1: All right. Good stuff.
0: Good luck.
1: All right. Listeners, we're going to take a break and come back to you in short order. Right here inside Diaspora Daybreak.
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2: Oh yes, and on that note, we make the time, 1 o'clock, right here in Diaspora Daybreak, right here on Radio Jamaica. And good morning to all those who are just waking up. Good morning, good morning, good morning. No, that's not what I'm looking for. Yes. All right, yeah, good morning. Okay. All right. Okay. Where is this? Let me see if it's the same thing that I'm looking for. No. Yeah. Okay. Yeah. Gotta say good morning to Glenna, up and listening in Toronto. Carol in Monique, good morning. Sister Henrietta Brown in Maypen. Corrine in the Bronx, Robert Green and the crew. Jennifer in Medina, good morning. You and I in the middle, and the DJ's playing. Dahlia, good morning, Julia. Yes, that's true. My brother drive from America to Canada all the

You're hearing the chair in the background, right? The chair needs some WD-40, right? Squeak, squeak, squeak. That's the way your ears clean. When the matches are played in the hot sun, it can be used, not nightmare. It can be used. Okay. Pardon me, Canada did well in spite of early elimination. Yes, Canada wasn't bad, you know. Canada and the US, they weren't bad. I was surprised at Canada because Canada is known for hockey, not football. Jennifer, good morning over there in Connecticut. Argentina to the world. Thank you, Arlene. Well, you were off last night. Oh, the toll rates. I don't want to look at the toll rates. Back to the bad roads, I tell you. The toll rates are in. The proposed new toll rates are in. But what we might have to do is just do half toll, half regular road, you know. So if I'm going to Ocho Rios now, it makes sense I go all the way up to take the bad road and jump on the toll at Linstead. That would cut out all of we call that place Mount Rosso. Cut out Mount Rosso and Fate's Pen, and because you're nothing to buy at Fate's Pen again. And cut out Fern Gully going into Ocho Rios. So if I'm going to Ocho Rios from Kingston, I'm gonna travel through the gorge all the way up to Linstead, jump on the toll at the Linstead toll to cut out all the turns and curves over there at Mount Rosso and Fern Gully. And on my way back, I'll do the same. I will take the toll and get off at Linstead and take the regular route into Kingston, because boy, what I'm seeing here for class one, the Caymanas to Ocho Rios, one way looking at 2,610. Return trip 5,220. Now if you're traveling in a class two vehicle, one way it's 5,220. Return it's a 10,440. You would think that for a return trip you'd get a little break, eh? Class 3, 7,830. One way, 15,660. Return. Motorcycles and other vehicles, 1,305. One way. Return, 2,610. Good morning, listener. How are you doing? Hello. Okay, they're gone. That's the Ocho Rios to the Caymanas to Ocho Rios. The proposed new toll rates, 2,600 one way for class 1, 5,220 for class 2, 7,830 for class 3. Wow. And that's a highway 2,000 north-south link. What about the Portmore toll? You have those for me? Because I can take the whole old road, you know. And talking about the toll for Portmore, I can drive Mandela. Ain't nothing wrong with Mandela Road and Spanish Town Road. Wow. Interesting days are ahead, eh? Corrine in the Bronx, good morning. You're on the job. Good to know you're on the job. With a J-O-B. You can pay the B-I-L-L-S, right? Most of the time, that's what we do, you know. Work to pay the bills. Mm-hmm.
Sound of Movado. He will take center stage inside Ocherias, no, inside St. Anne. On Saturday, it's all about Reggae Sumfest. Will you be there?

0: That's not the one I'm looking for. I'm looking for the one for the Portmore one, the Portmore leg. That's the one I'm looking for. This side, this we have the, because this one, the full, where is it? Yeah, is this the one? Yeah, from K-minus to, yeah, this is this we've done this one already, as it relates to the whole Angel Linstead. So again, what you'll have to do, listeners, to really save some money, is not to do the toll in its entirety. Get off at some point. Get on at some point. So as I said, for me now, I'm gonna jump on at Linstead. I'll have to get out early, drive the old road through Spanish Town, through Angels, through the Gorge, Bagua Gorge, go all the way up to just before you get into, before you get into Ureton, you're gonna enter the toll right there, and before you get out, before you cross the train line. That's where I'm gonna start doing it, and then on my way back from Ocho Rios, do the same thing. And that's, I'm gonna save some money. That's what I'm gonna, yeah. Portmore, proposed toll rates for Portmore. Yes, class one will be 530, class two 800, the class three 1500. And the proposed toll plaza, this is what, 270. Class one, 400, class two, and the 770, class three. So it's coming, it's coming, it's coming. They're gonna be an increase. But I'm on, when do they stop increase the toll though? When? Will they ever stop increasing the toll? Lord, it's just crazy. But it's usually happened the 1st of July, you know. I'm surprised it hasn't been implemented as yet. But brace yourself, listeners, brace yourself. So as you travel, don't walk with the money that you're accustomed to. Walk with something extra, because chances are you're going to get out there and realize that there's an increase in the toll rate as you make the time 1:15 in the morning. The U.S. Mint, and this has nothing to do with tea, the U.S. Mint has begun producing a new $1 coin bearing the U.S. President Donald Trump's face to help celebrate America's 250th birthday, the Treasury Department said on Wednesday. It can't get out Trump, you know? Cannot get out Trump at all. The U.S. Mint will be minting Donald Trump's $1 coin. They've already started minting Donald Trump's $1 coins in celebration of the America's 250th anniversary. So yes, get yourself some Donald Trump in coins, because that's what's going to be hitting. That's what's going to be in circulation in short order. Some more reminders as to what's happening at 4:30, and come back to you right here inside Diaspora Daybreak.
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0: Step into a vibrant celebration of culture where rhythm meets community on the Indian Talent Parade with Dr. Winston Tolan. 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
1: Oh, yes, listeners, 20 minutes going, 20 minutes past 1 o'clock right here inside the Diaspora Daybreak. And I see folks are saying, Marklin Titty from Portmore, checking in, this toll road is unfair. We should park our cars and trucks and say no to this raise in the toll prices. All talk. Every time the toll rate go up, on a sound of going park on a vehicle and this on a going demonstrate and what, and not one God Almighty thing gonna do. Not a thing gonna do. Just talk, because guess what? We are not united. We are divided on everything in this country. So while some will say, I'm not doing it, we're not paying it, whatever, there are others who are going to jump in their vehicle and go because they can do it. They can afford it, you know. So I hear you. Some will say they want to do it and some say they're not going to do it. So I don't know. We should have, I'm going to say this and run. If we're serious about this toll thingy, we should have taken more decisive action from day one. Were we serious about not paying the increased, we should have done so from day one. But we don't. Every time something come up about the toll, we say, oh, we're going to demonstrate. Oh, we're not taking it. Oh, we're not going to do this. And before you know it, we are the first ones to jump on the toll come Monday morning and pay just the same. So anytime when I'm serious about toll, not paying the toll, let me know. When you're serious, please let me know. But until then, we're just going to pay and keep it moving. Oh, talking about that. Yeah, I told you the other day that the other morning that the Jamaicans that were deported to St. Kitts and Nevis said they're not coming.

they're not coming back to Jamaica. Yeah, they're going to stay in St. Kitts and Nevis. Well, the two gentlemen in Aswaniti. What the place name again? That same place. They said they're not coming back here. They said they're not coming back here. Why wouldn't you want to come back to Jamaica? Why wouldn't you want to come back to Jamaica? But yes, listeners, the two that have been let me find anybody place again. Aswaniti, Aswatini, or whatever you call it. Aswatini. Yes, Aswatini. Yeah, the Jamaicans who have been deported to Eswatini said they're not coming back here. Oh boy.

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1: Hi, Mantua. 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One eye, like I warn you.

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1: Making the time, 1:13 in the morning.

And right after this, listeners, it's gonna be the time for the missing link. All the Jamaicans, make some noise. If you're proud to be Jamaican, wave the Jamaican flag wherever you are. Do you have one, though? Send me a Jamaican emoji. You have that, right? A Jamaican flag, don't it? If you are a Jamaican, a proud Jamaican, send me a Jamaican emoji. Yeah.

0: got to be Jamaican. We laughy laughy.
1: Overcome struggles and been through so much. Got to be Jamaican.
0: I see the Jamaican flags. I see Chris in the Cayman. I see Derek in Peckham. I see Jay Smiles from Hartford, Connecticut. Naomi's in London. Jennifer, good morning, Dahlia. Lord, all the Jamaicans. Wave the flag, wave the flag, wave the flag. Doesn't matter where they deport you. You're making your way back home, right?

It doesn't matter where they send you. Send Kits and the Nevis or Eswatini. You're heading back home, right? But some said, now come back. I wonder why. Hey, Danny B. Hey, Delia. Dougie, Nova Scotia. Diplomat in South Carolina. Marcia in Islington.

Hold on, Raskavi. Hold on. Let's do the missing link. Let's do the missing link a little bit and come right back to you. Yes, so it is now time for the missing link right here inside Diaspora Daybreak. So stand by. Let's do this and come right back to you because there's no sunshine.

0: All right, so good morning again, listeners. We are still here with you inside Diaspora Daybreak right here on Radio Jamaica, RJR 94 FM. And you know, it gets emotional this time of the morning because of the subject matter. They say the hardest part isn't the loss. It's the not knowing. It's the silence where a voice used to be and the chair at the table that remains empty day after day, week after week, sometimes months after months, sometimes even year after year. For thousands of families, time doesn't heal. It just stretches the waiting. This is The Missing Link right here on Radio Jamaica. And of course, we look beyond the police reports and the headlines to hear from the people who matter most, the families, the friends, who are still searching. And we are trying to bridge the gap between hope and answers to bring them home. But this morning, we are being joined by Detective Corporal Diane Grant of the St. Catharines South Missing Person Coordination Desk of the JCF, because summer is on, the holidays are on, and the heat is on, and we want to find out, you know, more about when it comes down to our children and, of course, our elderly as it relates to their safety, because, again, we don't want them to go missing, because when they go missing, it's heartrending. So, good morning, Detective Corporal Diane Grant. How are you doing this morning?
1: Good morning, Mr. Edwards. I'm okay so far.
0: That is good. And you can call me Marklin, you know. You can say Marklin or Action, you know, that kind of thing. When you say right. Mr. Edwards, it seems as if you're I'm up for investigation as it relates to a missing person. You understand what I'm saying? Oh, boy. But it's good to have you. Welcome to Radio Jamaica. Welcome to Diaspora Daybreak. So when I say Diaspora Daybreak, I mean people as far as Dubai, Africa, China, England, USA, Canada. They are all tuned in this morning. So we welcome you to the Jamaican community right across the globe. As we said earlier on, summer holidays are often mean children spending more time outdoors with family and friends. Sometimes they go off to the country. Sometimes they go abroad for the holidays. Talk to us this morning, Detective Corporal, and let us know what are the biggest safety concerns parents should be aware of during this period?
1: Well, Marklon, the main issue is a gap in supervision, because without it, children easily wander into familiar and unfamiliar areas, such as the beaches, rivers, busy roads, and even the shopping centers without parent consent. There is also a risk of them hanging around strangers. And on top of that, children spend a lot more time online during the holidays, which opens the door to online predators.
0: Right.
1: So keeping a close eyes on both their physical and digital movement is absolutely critical right now.
0: That is so true. Don't take your eyes off them. They must always be in your sight, in eyesight. And of course, you and I should know very well that when kids are silent, sometimes they're up to things that are no good, eh?
1: Exactly. So you must also always ensure that you monitor your children. You know, look at the changes that is going on with them. You know, so that you know exactly what is happening with them.
0: Yes. Yeah, sometimes they're in the house, you know. They're in the house and you say, wait, why is the silence? And when you check on them, they're up to something. So you're right. Keeping a close eye on them, and you mentioned, you know, especially if you live near to a beach or to a river, they'll wander off, because kids, that's what they do. They're very, they want to explore, you know, and they'll want to go off, not knowing the danger that lies ahead, you know. So we have to be very mindful of their safety. That is so true. Are there particular age groups that are more vulnerable to going missing during this holiday season, and why?
1: So the age group that we are seeing as it relates to children going missing are between the ages of 12 to 17 years old.

0: and
1: Verse
0: those are
1: 17.
0: 12 to 17, and those children are more vulnerable. As a matter of
1: Right,
0: fact,
1: right.
0: can give you a brief statistics as it relates to the amount of children, because
1: Go ahead, sure.
0: Since the start of the year, so we would have, so the division accounted for 104 persons who were reported missing since the start of the year, and 60% of that, children account for 60% of that report, you know, so that there is a lot.
1: Do you have data as it relates to the gender?
0: Yes, I do. All right, so for the male juvenile would account for 14, while female accounted for 48.
1: Wow. So more females are going missing than males.
0: Than males.
1: Right. And outside of what you get from the parents or the person who is filing the missing person report, what are some of the reasons, without going into any particular case, what are some of the reasons these kids are going missing?
0: Okay, some of the reasons are domestic issues at home, peer pressure, social media influence, and your child in need of care and protection, children being uncontrollable, or they just leave home without parents' consent to go and visit a friend with whom they are having an intimate relationship with.
1: Wow. So there's a whole lot of responsibility when it comes down to the parent. We need lots of parental guidance and protection.
0: If the thing about it is, Marklan, if they are not going to be home, ensure they have an adult.
1: Right. Too often we have kids babysitting kids.
0: Yes, we have children babysitting their other sibling.
1: Their siblings. That's right. That's right. That's right.
0: Older than they are. Adult is here to supervise them, so therefore they tend to do, you know, what they feel like doing.
1: Right. What are some of the steps? Because we can stay here all morning and highlight the you know reasons they go missing and that kind of stuff, and give you stats as it relates to the percentage of male versus female, that kind of thing. But what are some of the steps? How can we assist our parents that are listening this morning, as it relates to, you know, ensuring that they reduce the risk of their children or child going missing?
0: So as parent, I would love for parents to monitor their child online activities. Many missing person cases begin online.
1: Oh, online activities, eh? Okay.
0: Know who your children are with.
1: Interacting with online.
0: Interacting with, yes.
1: Yes. That is important.
0: On social media and on the gaming app. You can set parents, what parents can do as well, you know. It said privacy settings on your children's phone, you know.
1: Right.
0: Educate them.
1: I want to tell you that some of these kids these days, I mean, they're way advanced, they're way ahead of the parents, and sometimes they set it and they have a way of navigating. But not only setting privacy settings, but also limit the amount of time they spend on these gadgets.
0: They spend on the gadget. Monitor their online activities. You know, just ensure that you set firm, clear rules about going out. You know,
1: right. Who they're going out with. You should also ensure that you have information as to who they're going out with, where they're going, what time they'll be back, all that kind of stuff.
0: Right. You know, start by, they can also start by creating an environment in the home where children feel safe to talk about their problem without fear or judgment.
1: Right. That's right. That is so true. And another thing too is to know your children's friends and know their parents also. It can't be a case where you know this child coming over, but you don't know where it's coming from. You don't know where his parents are. That kind of stuff. So you also want to not just know the children that your children are interacting with, but also their parents.
0: Yes, that is so true, because a lot of time within the St. Catherine Salt Division, in our findings, that's what we when we conduct our interviews and we ask parents.

0: What about your friends? Where are the places that these children frequently go? They don't know.
1: They don't know. They don't know. I tell you,
0: They
1: that is
0: don't
1: so true.
0: know,
1: So
0: and it is
1: parents
0: serious.
1: have to be more mindful and be more conscious
0: Absolutely.
1: of who their children interacting with and have information on them too.
0: Yes.
1: Right. And another thing too, because I see it happens all the time overseas where, your child is out, but you don't have number for any of your other of your child's friends or children's friends. You need to have their numbers too, just in case of something. If you can't get your child, you can call one of their friends to find, hey, I'm not getting Mark. Where is Mark? That kind of stuff.
0: Yes, and also if the child also get a contact number for the child's parent or guardian,
1: Parents, indeed, indeed,
0: so
1: indeed,
0: that they
1: indeed.
0: can
1: Well,
0: communicate and find out what is happening. Is my child there?
1: right. So it's all about parents getting more involved and being more responsible because, I mean, they are the adults. Children will always be children, so we have to be more mindful as to how we parent. Now, do you think there's a need for parental workshop as it relates to safety when it comes down to children? Being that you're in the St. Catherine South Division, do you think that's needed or not?
0: Most definitely, I had this on the back of my mind for a while now that we definitely will be planning a workshop. We will
1: Good.
0: be coordinating with the Child Protection and Family Service Agency and other
1: Right.
0: stakeholders so that we
1: Indeed.
0: can properly educate the parents, So we want to just remind them of their role and function, remind them of the assistance that is there for them, should in case,
1: Right.
0: because we do have parents come to us that they cannot control their children, a
1: Oh,
0: 12-year-old
1: yes.
0: or a 13-year-old. So, we need to really have that workshop done so that we can be able to, guide them into what the help that they can get to deal with
1: Indeed.
0: these
1: Indeed.
0: situations.
1: And as we get ready to wrap things up, Detective Corporal, talk to us, walk us through the process. What happens at your desk? What happens at the St. Catherine South Missing Person Coordination desk inside the JCF?
0: So at the missing person coordination desk, our role, and we perform coordinating roles. We liaise and maintain records on behalf of the divisional commander. Our primary role is to ensure that every single missing person is located safely and as quickly as possible. We also handle several key functions to keep things moving efficiently. First, we maintain a comprehensive database of all reported missing persons within the division. And we don't just leave it
1: Right.
0: at that. We provide continuous guidance and support to our investigating officers, and we closely monitor the progress of each cases. And we present we regular updates to our divisional commanding officer as well. And
1: Awesome, awesome.
0: we also collaborate with many key stakeholders that assist us in safe return of these children who have reported
1: Right.
0: missing. We work with the National
1: Awesome.
0: Intelligence. We work with the National Intelligence Bureau. We work with the Constabulary Communication Network and
1: Right.
0: various other local and international partners to trace missing individual and compile accurate statistics. Beyond
1: That
0: that,
1: is just awesome.
0: Markland, we focus heavily on prevention. So we have a strong partnership with institutions like the schools, children homes, hospitals, and as I mentioned before, the Child Protection and Family Service Agency, the Victim Services Division, because during your debriefing, we want to ensure that we get proper counseling for these individuals, as it relates
1: Right.
0: to email, the Woman Crisis Center also, we partner with it, and a lot more other different agencies overall.
1: That is just awesome. And based on what we've been hearing so far, we know that your success rate is way higher than the missing person rate. And that is just awesome. And we want to commend you and your team, for the tremendous work you've been doing over the years to really bring home our children and, of course, the adults too, because we do have adults who will go missing from time to time. So we really want to commend you as it relates to the work that you've been doing, along with your team, to bring our family and friends home. For those who are listening right here and now, if they have information, if there's a missing person, they need to file a missing person report. They need to go to the nearest police station. Am I right? Or
0: yes, sir. If
1: good.
0: You
1: and again, yes, and again, we want to debunk that 24-hour missing waiting period. There's no such period, right?
0: Yes, definitely. Mm-hmm. We want to spread the news, because what I find is that a lot of person is still of the notion or that there you have to wait 24 hours. And we want...
1: Right, no waiting period. No waiting period. Want to see if something is off, just make a report. Good.
0: Inform the public that there is no waiting time. If you suspect that person is missing, ensure that you go to the nearest police station and make that missing person report.
1: Indeed. Sounds good. All right. Sounds good. So again, quickly, just recap, Detective Corporal Diane Grant, and tell the listeners what some of the tips that they can employ as it relates to the summer holidays and the safety of their children.
0: Child protection belongs to us all, the community, parents and guardian, neighbors, everybody. It takes a village. So neighbors can help, just keep a watchful eye out and report any suspicious behavior and step in as you see a child in a risky situation. We also need the community centers and the churches and youth club to step in by hosting structured positive activities to our young people, so that they can be predictably occupied.
1: I think we're losing Detective Proper. Well, not to worry, Detective. I mean, you've shared enough, and we just want to encourage our parents and guardians to, do the right thing and be keep an open eye on their children during this holiday season. Don't allow them to wander off, especially if they're living near a lake, a river, a stream, or the beach, living near in built-up urban cities where there's a shopping centers. Monitor them as it relates to the time on social media, the time on their gadgets, to ensure their safety. So Detective Corporal Dan Grant of the St. Catharines South Missing Person Coordination Desk inside the JCF, want to say big thanks for your time again, and we commend you and your team for the tremendous work you've been doing for bringing our family and our loved ones home. And we pray that you'll also have a safe holiday this holiday season.
0: Thank you so much. Thank you. I would like to also add, if time permits, that the St. Catherine South provides to our children and to the community as well. So for the summer, we have a program, the Pathway Program, where children with behavioral issues comes to the station. So for this year, normally we'd do it for 1 year, but for two weeks. But this year, we are going to do it for 1 week, where children with behavioral issues come to the station. We have various different activities for them. When they leave the program, it's always a good transition as it relates to them. This summer program is held at the Greater Portmore Police Station. We also have the cadet program that is held every Saturday at the Portmore Police Station. We also have the Student Success Intervention Program, where children is assisted with schoolwork or conflict resolution.
1: Right.
0: We, at the police station as well, we offer We have our police officers.

0: officers were trained as police mental first responders.
1: Okay.
0: We have also
1: Awesome.
0: partnered with Archos. So help is here for the children, for persons leaving school and don't have anything to do at home. Now, we have also partnered

0: partnered with the Archos NSCA, who assists school leavers, and we have application that is located at the St. Catherine South Division Training Office as well. And we have programs like Shop with a Cop in December.
1: Yes, I know of that one. Yes, Christmas time, yes, you go shopping with the cop. Yes, yes.
0: Right, we have the Shop with a Cop. So, you know, we have a lot of programs that is geared to...
1: That is good. Is there a number, Detective Corporal, is there a number that they can call if they want to sign up or enroll or register their children for any of these programs or just get more information? Is there a number they can call?
0: Yes, sir. Definitely 949-8422. And they can
1: That's
0: be...
1: That's 949-8422.
0: Yes, sir. 949-8422. And they can ask to be transferred to the training office.
1: All right. Sounds good. Sounds good. So once again, we say thanks for your time, Detective Corporal Diane Grant of the St. Catherine South Missing Person Coordination Desk. And here you have it, listeners. Lots of activities, lots of programs that you can get your children engaged in during the summer holidays. And again, the number is
0: 876-949-8422.
1: That's 949-8422. And again, we encourage listeners to participate and make use of all the resources that are available when it comes on to our children, and so they can have a fun-filled and a safe holiday this year and years to come. Thanks, Detective Corporal, and we'll be talking to you again.
0: Yes, thank you for having me, Mark Brown. Thank you so much.
1: Our pleasure.
2: Ain't no sunshine when she's gone, and this house just ain't no home.
1: Detective Corporal Diane Grant, thank you. And of course, listeners, we do have some missing person information to share with you. Every missing child is someone's son, someone's daughter, someone's whole world. So this morning, we're asking you to join us in bringing some hope to families and friends who continue to wait for the safe return of their loved ones. Somewhere a parent is wondering where their child is sleeping, whether they are safe, or if they will ever hear their voice again. You may hold the piece of information that could make all the difference. No detail is too small, a familiar face, a brief encounter, or something that seemed insignificant at the time could be the vital clue, yes, that reunites a child with their family. So a high alert has been activated for four-year-old Regine Rose of Brandon Hill District in St. Andrew, who has been missing since Wednesday, July 8th. Reports from the Stony Hill Police are that at about 5 p.m., Regine was last seen at home. His mode of dress at the time he went missing is unknown. All efforts to locate him have proven futile so far. So we're looking for a four-year-old boy. Goes by the name Regine Rose of Brandon Hill in District St. Andrew. Anyone knowing the whereabouts of Regine Rose is asked to contact the Stony Hill Police Station at 876-942-2223. That's 876-942-2223. The police emergency number 119 or the nearest police station. Another missing person is a 16-year-old Felicia Tummings. That's Felicia Tummings or Felicia Tummings of Webb Lane, Palmer's Cross in Clarendon, who has been missing since Monday, July 6th. That's a Monday, July 6th. She's of dark complexion, stout build, and at about 5 feet 6 inches tall. Reports from the Maypin Police are that at about 4 p.m., Felicia or Felicia was last seen at home. Her mode of dress at the time she was last seen is unknown. All efforts so far to locate her have proven futile. Asking anyone know of her whereabouts to contact the Maypin Police Station at 876-402-7265 or call 119. And an under alert has been activated for 14-year-old Lorena Morris of Scottstown, Mandeville, Manchester, who has been missing since Wednesday, July 8. She is of dark complexion, slim built, and about 5 feet 2 inches tall. Reports from the Mandeville Police Station are that about 3 p.m. Lorena was last seen at home dressed in a black

police station at 876-961-5538. Or call the nearest police station. 119 is the number to call, huh? It is 2 o'clock, and just before we take your request, I have one more to share with you. An Amber Alert has been activated for 14-year-old Tishana Brown of Callaloo Mews, Kingston 20, who has been missing since Wednesday, July 8. She's of dark complexion, slim built, and about 5 feet 6 inches tall. Reports from the Duaney Park Police Station are that about 3:06 p.m., Tishana was last seen at home dressed in a gray shirt and blue pants. All efforts to locate her have proven futile. Tishana Brown is asked to make contact with the Duaney Police Park Police Station or anyone of her whereabouts by calling 876-933-4280 or 119. Help us bring them home, please. An under alert has been also activated for 16-year-old Carla Ann Williams. That's Carla Ann Williams of Blackwood Gardens, Old Harbor Bay in St. Catherine. Last seen on Wednesday, July 1. She's of brown complexion, medium built, and about 5 feet 5 inches tall. Reports from the Old Harbor Police Station are that at about 7 a.m., Carla was last seen at home wearing green shirt and black pants. All efforts to locate her have proven futile. If you know of the whereabouts of Carla Ann Williams, please make contact with the Old Harbor Police Station at 876-943-7799 or the nearest police station. And of course, we know the number to call, which is 119. There is also Desmond Williams out of Clarendon. He went missing on July 13th. So that's just Monday of this week. He's a 37-year-old of Terrytown Racetrack in Denby, Clarendon. He's of dark complexion, medium built, and at about 6 feet 1 inch tall. Reports from the Maypin Police Station are that about 10:15 p.m. Williams was last seen leaving his house wearing a white shirt, blue jeans, and a pair of black shoes. All efforts to locate him are proven futile. Anyone knowing of his whereabouts of Desmond Williams, asked to contact the Maypin Police Station at 876-402-7265 or call 119. So listeners, we have quite a number of missing persons that we want to reunite with their families. So we ask of you to, if you know of the whereabouts, 4-year-old, this one is just so young, 4-year-old Regine Rose of Brandon Hill District in St. Andrew. There is also 16-year-old Felicia Tummings of Webb Lane, Palmer's Cross, Clarendon. We also have 14-year-old Lorena Morris of Scotstown, Mandeville, Manchester. Then there is 16-year-old Carla Ann Williams of Blackwood Gardens in Old Harbor Bay, St. Catherine. Again, listeners, we also have Desmond Williams out of Racetrack, Denby, Clarendon. Please, if you know of their whereabouts, call 119. And you can view the photographs of these missing children and adults at the JCF social media pages, Facebook, Instagram, TikTok, and YouTube at Jamaica Constabulary Force. 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That's jcf.gov.jm. Any of those missing persons could be you. Could be your children, your son, your daughter, a brother, a sister. Let us help to bring them home. And again, the easiest number to call if you have information, it's 119. No sunshine when he or she goes away. Let's bring them home, please. Help us bring them home.

0: That time of the morning, that time of the morning. What do we do this time of the morning? Yes, we play the music. Uncle Benji. So 926-2178, 926-7615, 926-8631 are the numbers to call. I'm gonna take the first 10. Yes, the first 10 songs from the phone lines, and then after that I play the first 10 from the WhatsApp line. So be the first 10 to get your song request in, and I'll play 10 from the phone lines and then 10 from the WhatsApp line, and strike a balance. Alright, let's go. Okay, and if you count, check with me, you know. Good morning.
1: Morning, boss.
0: Alright, yes.
1: Why you're standing at your bands? New Jamaica.
0: New Jamaica by Stanley and the Turbines?
1: Yes, sir.
0: Okay, not a problem. We'll do that for you, my brother. Thanks for calling. That we need 9 more. Good morning.
2: Yes, Mark, good morning.
0: Mm-hmm.
2: You see, from the JTF command, the current gun, you know, so me have to jolt me like a radio. I don't know.
0: Oh, yeah, man.
2: So play me anything from Mary J. Blige.
0: Anything from
2: Mary J. Blige.
0: Okay.
2: Respect.
0: All right, bless
2: you. I road me there, no brother, for no current, the whole place there.
0: All right, hush me, brother.
2: You're good to me a little light.
0: Adieu. Respect. Good. 94, good morning.
3: Hi, Martin. Good morning.
0: Morning.
3: I'm Dance Rock by Bunny Wailer.
0: Which rock?
3: Dance Rock.
0: Oh, Dance Rock, Bunny Wailer.
3: Yeah.
0: All right, not a problem.
3: Good.
0: Good stuff. 94, good morning.
4: Morning, Portland.
0: Yeah, morning.
4: Yeah, Buju, was buried alive.
0: Buried alive by Buju.
4: Yes, thank you.
0: All right, not a problem.
4: Yes, sir. You go.
0: Yes, sir. Good morning.
5: Morning.
0: Uh-huh.
5: My song this morning is Love and Devotion by Jimmy Riley.
0: Love and Devotion, yes. Jimmy Riley.
5: Okay.
0: Thank you, sir. 94, good morning. Hello, Nanya. Good morning.
6: Good Sunday, Major. 5446.
0: 5446. Yeah. That's my number. All right. 94, good morning.
7: Hello, good evening.
0: Morning.
7: Can I hear?

0: Good morning, morning.
1: Uh-huh.
0: Maritime Levy. Well, I'm up in the time.
1: Come again?
0: Freddie McGregor,
1: uh-huh.
0: To be poor, yeah, I've been watching this time.
1: To be poor is a crime?
0: Right.
1: To be poor is a crime.
0: Freddie McGregor, yes, sir. Thank you very much.
1: All right, so 1, 2, 3, 4, 5, 6, 7, 8. Two more to go. Good morning. Good morning.
2: Morning.
1: Uh-huh.
2: This is my story.
1: This is my story?
2: Yeah.
1: Who sings it?
2: Gene and Mahoney.
1: Who?
2: Gene and Mahoney.
1: Gene and Mahoney?
2: Eunice.
1: Okay, not a problem. And the last one for the phone line before we take from the WhatsApp line. Good morning.
3: Morning. Mm-hmm. Perfect by Ed Sheeran.
1: Perfect?
3: Yes, Ed Sheeran.
1: Mm. All right, and that's about it for now, listeners. If we can take some more, we'll do that later on, but we're going to try and get these 10 going, and then I'll take 10 from the WhatsApp line and see how much we can strike a balance so we don't get the complaint that, hey, we're only playing the songs that we get from the phone lines and not doing much on the WhatsApp line. So let's kick things off right here inside Diaspora Daybreak, and the first song that has been requested is New Jamaica by Stanley and the Turbines. Let's go.

as we play the music, as we play the music on this here Friday morning. It's request time. 1, 2, 3, 4, 5 more to go from the phone lines, and then we'll jump over to the WhatsApp line and see what they're asking for. Now, the gentleman that asked about the song, "This Is My Story," I'm unable to locate that one for you, sir. But all the others I'm playing right here and now, because, hey, just in case you want to know, here's my number, all right? The devil is a liar. That ain't my number. That's a prison number.

listener, so I've played them all. From New Jamaica to Mary J. Blige, A Dance, A Rock, A Buried Alive, A Love and Devotion, 5446, oh, Olivia Newton-John. I pray. To be poor is a crime. This is my story. And to close out the phone call, the phone requests, we have Perfect by Ed Sheeran.

0: perfect tonight.
1: Yeah, oh yes, at 2:45 in the morning you look perfect. At 2:45 in the morning you look so perfect. Playing the music inside Diaspora Daybreak on Radio Jamaica. We have taken care of the 10 songs that were called in. So we're now jumping over to the WhatsApp line. And the first 10. Yes, the first 10. Take a listen and let me know if that was requested by you. Arlene in the Bronx, I Have Suspicion by Terry Stafford. There is Perhaps Love by Pulsita Domingo and John Denver.
2: Wondering what kind of festival could
1: I... There's all kinds of everything reminds me of you by Dana or Donna. When I Fall in Love by Ken Booth. Jarastafari by Culture.
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2: Pipan, feel alright, but play the music sweet, sweet. 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
1: And if you requested this one, here we go. 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

0: simply means you will never be forgotten. I can't forget you at all, because all kinds of everything remind me of you. As we play the music right here in Sandiaspora Daybreak, keep it going. Yes, sir. Good morning.
1: This is 94.5 FM.

the son of culture, Ja Rastafari. There are those who are in their beds right now listening to Radio Jamaica. There are some on the road, heading home from you know where. Some are on the job. But there's a lady on the couch right here and now. We say good morning to you. I ain't gonna call your name now. There's a lady on the couch. Good morning. Hi. Now they're wondering, how do I know? I just know. You don't need no rocket science. You don't need no brain surgery. You don't need no divine intervention. At 3 o'clock in the morning, I can tell you that there's somebody on the couch that is tuned into Radio Jamaica right here and now. Good morning to you.

I need no video call. I need no photograph. But I can tell you this morning that there's somebody on the couch listening to Radio Jamaica. Just as I know that there's somebody in bed right now tuning to gospel, tuning to Radio Jamaica. Oh yes, it doesn't matter where you are, we know that you're listening. So whether you're in your bed, you're in the couch, you're on the chair, you're on the job, you're at home, I know you're listening. No divine intervention. So that is the reason when I go to some places and I hear people say, okay,

0: You know, there's somebody up in here with cancer. Come on now. If you have 400 people in your audience, somebody must have cancer, must have diabetes, somebody must be depressed, somebody must be going through marital problems, somebody must be sick, somebody must have a family friend in prison. It's the world we're living in. So that is the reason at 303, at 302, I can tell you there's somebody on the couch tuned into Radio Jamaica.
1: I don't want.
0: Am I a prophet?
1: Yes.
0: You tell me.
1: Equal
0: rights and justice, that's what we ask for. But ain't nobody crying for peace, eh? Ay, ay, ay. Where are you listening from? Are you in bed? Are you on the couch?

0: get to understand that Karen and Tammy in the UK, they tuned in to Radio Jamaica 94 FM. But this is not their kind of music, you know. Hi. What is due? At 4 o'clock, they'll enjoy it more. Because at 4 o'clock, it's time for devotion. It's time for gospel. Good morning, my friend.
1: And what belongs to I and I? You better give it up.
0: Should I say Nurse Karen and Nurse Tammy? Good morning to you. Good morning, mates. Hi.

0: Corrine is on the job. Good morning, Corrine.
1: You're still my man. Nothing can change it.
0: Denise in Brooklyn. Danny B in Doheny Park. Derek in Peckham. Ricardo in Connecticut.
1: Together.
0: Gordon in Ligony. Janice in Eltham View, huh?
2: Oh, I see what's happening here, Janice. I see what's happening. You're not letting go, right? You're not giving up.

0: And that's the 10 songs from the WhatsApp line, listeners. Thank you, thank you, thank you. Do hope you enjoyed your selections. And of course, as you keep it locked right here inside Diaspora Daybreak, only on Radio Jamaica. Gonna take care of some biz. When we come back, it's all about the Diaspora Diary. Lots of stuff happening, not only in Jamaica, as we celebrate Jamaica 64, but right across the diaspora. There's something happening in your neck of the woods, and of course, you want to go on out and celebrate with your fellow Jamaicans. Let's hear what's happening right on the rock, and we come right back to you.
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0: 8 a.m. during the Sunny Side Up for Farm Talk. 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
2: That's right, as we make the time, 4:15 in New York, 5:15 in Tokyo, 9:15 in London, but 3:15 right here in Jamaica, land we love. On Sunday, it's going to be all about the grand finale, and my producer gave the information to me earlier on, because come Sunday, well, starting tomorrow, Saturday, July 18, it's going to be third place playoff. France going up against England, and I'm still rooting for France, and even though they didn't make it to the finals, I'm still rooting for France. So I do hope France will walk away as the third place winners. If not, then it's going to be England, and nothing is wrong with that, because they're part of the diaspora, right? And that's going to be happening inside the Miami Stadium. And then on Sunday, after we lay Cuckoo to rest, yes, we're going to be a part of the grand finale, the FIFA World Cup final, Spain going up against Argentina, another team of mine. You know, I've been carrying France and Argentina. So let's see if Argentina will emerge the winner. They won it last in the last World Cup, but the last World Cup winners, they're the ones, right? So let's see if Messi can mess up things for Spain over there at the New York, New Jersey Stadium. So two more games to go. One tomorrow, Saturday. And I know you're hearing what I'm saying, but I know for sure you'd also want a little bit more information by way of time. So if I can get the time for you, it's happening over... Where's the time? Where's the time? Most of these matches are playing either at 2 o'clock or something like that. But I thought this thing would have the... Where? Come back. Okay, all right. Good. Okay, all right. Here we go. Good. So, the grand finale. So we have France and England at 4 o'clock. And then on Sunday, it's 2 o'clock for the final match between Spain and Argentina. So yeah, lots to do on the weekend. And if you can't make it to New Jersey on Sunday, if you can't make it to Miami tomorrow, then of course you can head on over to Jamaica College, because it's going to be happening right there inside Jamaica College, right here in Kingston, Jamaica.
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2: That's right. So 4 years ago, it was... Hold on. I'm talking. Yeah, 4 years ago, it was Argentina, and the runner-up was France. All right, so I'm not too off then, too far off. Croatia came third, and before that, it was France. Before that, it was Germany. Before that, Spain. Before that, Italy. Before that, Brazil. France again, Brazil again, West Germany, Argentina, Italy, Argentina, West Germany, Brazil, England. So England hasn't had a chance at it for quite a while now. So let's see. No, I was in the spirit, you know. No wonder I was carrying France and Argentina. Cause see, you know, France was the runner up while Argentina was the winner back in 2022. And so it looks good. It's a good look. Again, we're going to have a watch party here in Jamaica by Jamaica College. But if you're in New Jersey, if you're in Miami, go on out and enjoy yourself. If not, you

0: can also have your own watch party. Invite some family or some friends over. Have some drinks, have some snacks and some finger food, and just cheer on your favorite teams. Again, my two teams are in, but not where I really wanted them to be. I wanted them to go up against each other, but not to worry. France will go up against England, and Argentina will go up against, what do they call them again? Spain. All right, so it's still a beautiful day, and we have lots to talk about by way of what's happening within the diaspora and Jamaica. If you are thinking of coming home for independence, I would say do that, because it's all about Jamaica 64 and the JCDC independence celebration calendar is out. We see where come Sunday, July 19th, that's next Sunday, we have the Jamaica Gospel Star Elimination Show. And then on the 25th, Saturday the 25th at 8:30 p.m., it's going to be the Jamaica Festival Song Results Show. Let's see who will win. Sunday, July 26th at 9 a.m., Emancipation and Independence Thanksgiving Service will be happening at the Olson Memorial Church of God on Hope Road. Then Friday the 31st, the 31st of Friday of July, it's going to be Emancipation Jubilee over there in Seville Heritage Park, St. Anne's Bay. I'm looking forward to that. I've been there a couple of years now, and we'll be back there again this year to ring in Emancipation Day. Not to mention the chocolate tea in the Inamil Morgue. Oh my goodness, all night till broad daylight. And if that's not enough, Independence Village from August 1 to 6 inside the National Sports Center over the National Stadium Complex. Then on Saturday, August 1, Miss Jamaica Festival Queen Coronation. Sunday, August 2, Jamaica Gospel Star Grand Finale. Monday, August 3, Mellow Go Round. Tuesday, August 4, Independence Soul Tuesday. Wednesday, August 5, Independence Bingo and Games Night. And then on August 6, Independence Day, Grand Gala come alive inside the National Stadium.
1: Thank you for playing, it's a beautiful day.
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0: So if you're planning on being in Jamaica, get on down. You want to be here by next week Friday, you know, for Emancipation Jubilee, because that's a big one in Seville Heritage Park. All right, so that's what's happening locally. Let's jump over to overseas and see what's going on. Sweet and Dandy Meet School Days, a Jamaican independence celebration. This is happening in Sunrise, Florida from 8 p.m. to 2 a.m. You can't afford to miss that one. Jamaican Woman of Florida presents Sweet and Dandy Meet School Days. So I guess you're going to wear your school uniform, right? And if that's not enough, then we come back a yard for the health and wellness back to school medical fair. They're having a slew of them from July 9 to the 29th. Back to school medicals, of course, offering free services. We can get all the screenings that you can think of as we get our kids ready for school. So July 9, 13, 15, 17, 13, 24, 27, 29. Yes, it's like every week they're doing something, right? All right, jump back over to our friends in Florida inside Miramar. They're having the city of Miramar invites you to the Jamaica 64th Independence Fete. Friday, July 31, from 7 p.m. to 11 p.m. at the Vernon Hargray Youth Enrichment Center in Miramar. If you're in the area, you know where to find that one.
1: It's a beautiful day.
0: Then the city of Miramar presents an evening with the University Singers, a cultural exchange, happening July 25 and 26 inside the Miramar Cultural Center. So if you're over in the Miramar area, something to go and do. Jamaica Royden Rare Plant Expo, that's happening where? Over in Montego Bay Coral Garden Community Center in Montego Bay. That's happening on July 25 to 26. And over in Clarendon, you have what? Denby 72. 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Denby Showground, Mayprin, Clarendon. 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Join us at River and Post Restaurant and Rooftop Bar. Go on over and be a part of it. And then there will be the Hummingbird Gala, save the date, happening all the way down in October. We're giving you the date as early as now, October 16th. Save the date right now. And moving right along. Yeah, that's about it. What's happening? So listeners, lots to do, lots of places to go this holiday season. And just celebrate and enjoy yourself. There is something for everybody. So don't be a spoiled sport now, you know. Go on out and enjoy yourself, man. I say you just sit down on the yards. So no, go nowhere. No, nobody, nothing. No friend, and just lonely and boring. So no, man, get up, man. Put on the black, green, and gold, go enjoy yourself, man. Go meet somebody. You complain that you're lonely. You know why you're lonely. You're living in a little shell. Come on now, get out there and meet somebody. Don't have to be anything serious, no, but that's good to our friends. Langja 80, Rita Marley's scholarship that's happening. You can check that out on social media. Credits to the Bob Marley Foundation. You get more information on that one. But I'm encouraging Jamaicans. Go on out, man. Tune, just sit down. So, no, go nowhere. No, just work. No, don't play. You can't be working 3, 4, 5 jobs and don't enjoy yourself. Enjoy yourself. Life is for living. Ernest Smith told us before he left here, and he was living for sure. So I'm encouraging you all to take some time for yourself and breathe, rejuvenate, relax, enjoy yourself, man. Can't be working just to pay bills and then to go die. You work yourself to a wreck. Take a break. Go on a vacation. Go on a cruise. Go to a hotel, cock up your foot and drink pina colada. Oh, enjoy yourself, man. Joe. Sunshine, thank you for rain. Thank you for joy. Thank you for pain. It's a beautiful day. Beautiful day it is.

You have no excuse. There's something happening all across the globe. As a Jamaican, you can go on out and be a part of it. Let's smile. Let's smile for a while. Devotion comes away at 4 o'clock.

As we meet the time, 3:30 in the morning. If you're still jamming with me, good morning to you. A big weekend in Jamaica for the first time. Reggae Sum Fest will not be in Catherine Hall. It will be in Priory, St. Anne. All because of Melissa. One night only. Vibes Cartel and Movado.

0: If you're just heading home, if you're just heading home, you might be heading for, you might be going home to some trouble this morning. If you're going home this time of the morning, chances are you're going home to trouble.
1: I'm so tired. I'm so tired. What a confrontation.
0: At 3:30 in the morning, what do you expect?
1: Now look at me. At 2:45.
0: It's even later than that.
1: Wanna go home.

0: 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What will my story be? This one better be good. Should I tell her I had a confrontation with Robin Hood?
1: You think she's gonna believe that?

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0: I wanna go.
1: Don't turn the lights on if you're going in with lipstick.
0: For my life.
1: On your collar. 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
0: I'm finally inside.
1: You're gonna get more than trouble.
0: Will I still be?
1: Barry Salmon, good morning to you, bro.
0: Now fate's behind the door. Gotta promise her a tour.
1: Father Barris.

0: the feeling good this morning. I'm feeling good. Are you feeling good? Gotta say good morning to Karen and Tammy. Did a shout out earlier on, but they were listening at the time. They missed all of that good stuff, eh? Karen and Tammy over there in the UK, good morning to you. I know you're on the job, you're on the clock, right? 9:38 a.m. in London, 3:38 a.m. in Jamaica. We're gonna rock away nonetheless. We're gonna rock away while you work away. And of course at 4 o'clock, 10 o'clock your time, I'll have some gospel for you inside the devotion. All right, Karen? Don't you lose your salvation, all right? As you get ready for convention, don't it? Yeah, we're going to sanctify the airs at 2 o'clock, at 4 o'clock, which is 10 o'clock your time. Not to worry. But right now we're rocking away.
1: Remember the songs used to make you rock away.
0: Those were the days. Denise in New York, Corrine in the Bronx. Hey, Grace, where you at? Where you at, Grace? Three Cent in Hanover. And the lady on the couch, good morning to you.

Clinton is rocking away. Oh yes, as we wrap things up inside this segment, you know what it is all about. Taking it real nice and easy. The son of Romain Virgo, giving us the Alton's medley.

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1: Taking it down on this Friday morning. Good morning, Bev. Better late than never, for sure.

We got something going on, so you can't get a chance, huh? No need to try. It ain't happening. We've got a goofy little thing going on right up in here.

Since we can't make it to Reggae Some First this weekend, might as well we enjoy yourself right here and now, eh? And if you're heading out,

To some first, please be on your best behavior. Walk with some patience, you're gonna need a whole lot of it. Many did try, but couldn't steal my, especially when it comes onto the traffic. Many did try, but couldn't, I beg of you, if you're heading on to Reggae Some Fest, walk with some patience, with or drive with some, you're gonna need it.

0: we're grooving all right. We're grooving all right. 10 before devotion. So I'm taking it down. 10 before we pray. We're grooving all right. Are you grooving with me? Elaney in Guysail, good morning. Yes, sir. Just so you know, all of me. All of me. Loves all of you, huh?
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2: What would I do without your smile?
0: Oh, I don't know, I don't know, I don't know, I don't know, I don't know, I don't know, but there's no other love.

Good morning, Saffron. So the team is building in the UK. We have Saffron, we have Karen, and we have Tammy.

got to add a Cleopatra to my database, you know? Good morning, Cleopatra. Over there in New York City. Good morning, Julia. And you give me all. Think it's my first time hearing from Cleopatra. Where you been all this time, Cleo? I give you all of me. Giving you all of me. And you give me all. And I hope you're giving me all of you too, eh? Exchange is no robbery. Oh, yes, as we make the time, 4 o'clock right here in Side Diaspora Daybreak.

And if it's 4 o'clock in Jamaica, then it ought to be 10 o'clock in London, England, 5 o'clock in New York City and in Toronto, and of course 6 o'clock over there in Tokyo. Reminding you that tomorrow, Saturday, July 18th, not only that, they'll be playing, France will be playing for the third place in this year's World Cup, but it will also be Nelson Mandela International Day. Yes, it's celebrated globally. The day honors the birth anniversary, life, and enduring legacy of Nelson Mandela. Yes, South Africa's first black president and an iconic global leader for human rights and social justice. The theme for this year's celebration, it's still in our hands to combat poverty and inequity. The theme serves as a call to action for individuals, organizations, and governments to confront systemic economic divisions, climate distress, and social inequity. So again, on Saturday, while you cheer on your team inside the World Cup semifinals, then of course, you know, take some time to reflect on the work, worth, life, and legacy of Nelson Mandela. Yes, Nelson Mandela ran the only black firm back in 1953. He was imprisoned in 1964 for life imprisonment for plotting to overthrow South Africa's apartheid regime. Nelson Mandela was incarcerated, and of course, for 18 years of his 27 years in prison, Mandela's number was what? 46664. The number stems from the fact that he was the 466th prisoner of 1964. Nelson Mandela earned a bachelor's degree while he was in prison. Nelson Mandela received many honors. He received more than 695 awards, including the 1993 Peace Nobel Peace Prize. More than 25 schools, universities, and education institutions have been named after Nelson Mandela. And of course, we have Nelson Mandela Highway right here in Jamaica, land we love. Nelson Mandela was a keen boxer. Did you know that? Yes, he was a keen boxer. Nelson Mandela remained on the U.S. terrorist watch list up until 2008. Really now? Oh my goodness. Nelson Mandela statue is the only black man in Parliament Square, unveiled back in August of 2007. So on Saturday, we celebrate the life, legacy, work, and worth of Nelson Mandela. And again, we also have our own Nelson Mandela Highway right here in Jamaica, land we love. So we're going over now into praise and worship as we wrap things up. I don't know what's happening right there, but of course, we're going over into praise and worship because it's time for devotion. This is how we wrap the show each morning for those who are hearing us for the very first time. As we close out this week and step into the weekend, let me remind you that the God who sustained you through Monday to Thursday on to Friday will and is more than able to carry you through this weekend into a brand new week next week. You were designed to overcome, to shine, and to walk in victory. Never forget that your steps are ordered by the Lord, and your potential is limitless. Take this weekend to rest, recharge, renew, rejuvenate, and restore that which was lost. You are blessed. No. I'm wrong. We are blessed. Yes, we are highly favored. And we are built for this. Seems rough at times, as if we can't make it. Hey, Dale over there in Tennessee. Believe me, my brother, we are built for this. And as a result of that, we shall not want.

0: what a weekend is gonna be. Take some time and rest. Take some time and reflect. Take some time and recharge. And meet me back here Monday at 12 a.m. or Sunday at midnight, whichever you prefer. All right, Cleopatra, if it's your first, don't make it be your last, all right? Enjoy your weekend. Catch up with family and friends if you can. Do something with the kids because, hey, school is out. You've been at work all week long.
1: This life is.
0: Do something with them this your weekend, all right?
1: I'm gonna leave.
0: And keep your eyes on them too, please. Don't allow them to wander off too far.
1: Cross for a crown. No, this is not the end. And we

0: At 4:15, we can say he's enough indeed. He's more than enough. He's more than enough. For all those who are waking up for the devotion, good morning to you. Isaiah 40:31, but they that wait upon the Lord shall renew their strength. They shall mount up with wings as eagles. They shall run and not be weary. Of course, they shall not faint when they walk, eh? So today is the day that the Lord hath made. Let us rejoice in it and be glad. Put all your hope and your trust in Him who is able to keep us from falling.
1: Oh, yes.
0: As I said, it's the weekend. After all we've been through and all that we've experienced since Sunday, the weekend is here for us to rest, to reset, to reflect and renew. Don't be burnt out now, come on. Give your body a rest. Give your mind some rest.

is more than enough. Whatever it is that you need of him, need from him, he has a whole lot more in store. And if you don't believe him, then I believe in him. I don't know about you, but I can tell you for sure that I believe in him. Others will fail. Can't trust others, but you can trust in him. All the 4 o'clockers, good morning to you.

yes, my Redeemer, your Redeemer, our Redeemer, lives now the God of hope, all filled with all joy and peace in believing that he may abound in hope through the power of the Holy Spirit. Good morning, Dale.

Good morning, good morning, good morning. Thanks for your time and your company. Grace, Inez in Bridgeport. Clinton, good morning, Dale. Cleopatra. Cleopatra. Joan in Innswood. All those are waking up to devotion. Good morning to you. Catch you next week. But until then, we say, dear Lord, we come to you today with hearts full of thanksgiving. Heart full of thanksgiving as we thank you for the gift of life, the breath in our lungs, and for bringing us safely through another week. Here we are in the weekend. I pray for reset. I pray for renewal. I pray for restoration. I pray for all that is good as we step into this weekend. We ask that you pour out your peace that passes all understanding. Strengthen our hands, renew our minds, and let your divine favor go before us. Shield and protect our family and friends from all harm. Cover our communities, our places of work, and our places of worship. Remind us always that we are more than conquerors and that we're never alone. We are blessed and highly favored. Until we meet on Monday morning, listeners, I say thanks for your company, thanks for your time. And Madam Producer, thank you. Nelson Mandela Day tomorrow. Semi-finals tomorrow at 4. Grand finale on Sunday at 2. Somebody will win, someone will lose. Cheer on nonetheless, all right? Whatsoever things are true, things that are pure, things that are just, things that are honest, things that are right, things that are of good report, if there be any virtue, if there be any praise, think on these things and enjoy the rest of your Friday, your weekend, and you catch you back here on Monday morning as early as 12.

0: And on that note, it is now 10:30 in London, 6:30 in Argentina, but 4:30 right here in Jamaica, land we love. It is now time to go back to the Bible.
1: I'm Nigel Wilkinson, and welcome to this edition of Back to the Bible with Bible teacher Dr. John Neufeld. Well, we have come to the end of week one of our two-week series today, entitled Danger from Within, and our message for today is titled The Certainty of the Final Judgment. So please turn in your Bibles to 2 Peter chapter 2, verses 1, verses 4 through to 10, as we join Dr. Neufeld.
2: If you're struggling with feelings that you've been wronged and wondering if God cares, and beginning to think there's no justice, let's set the record straight, shall we? No one is getting away with anything, and that includes you, my friend. I'm referring to a very simple verse, Romans 14:12. So then each of us will give an account of himself to God. See, that's not hard to understand, is it? Or listen to what Jesus said on the matter, Luke 12, verse 3. Therefore, whatever you have said in the dark shall be heard in the light, and what you've whispered in private rooms shall be proclaimed on the housetops. There are going to be no secrets on the day of judgment. There'll be no special dispensations given to the rich and powerful. There'll be no advantage to the good speaker who's always been able to explain himself or herself out of everything. In place of all that passes for justice now, there will be perfect justice from a perfectly righteous and all-knowing God. So let me say it again. No one's getting away with anything. You know, yesterday I began to explain 2 Peter chapter 2. See, chapter 1 is the chapter encouraging believers to add virtues to their faith. God has called all of us to a holy life.

Old Testament or the various false teachers that have arisen in the early church to contradict the teachings of the Lord's apostles. And then Peter adds that false teachers both live in an ungodly way and then that they also encourage others to live in the same fashion. But when we last left off in our study, we heard Peter say, their condemnation from long ago is not idle, and their destruction will not sleep. And that's to say, the final judgment is a certainty. It's going to come precisely on time. But here we can almost hear the false teachers and the doubters raising their voices. Are you sure about that? Because how are we to know that it's coming? Is there any evidence that this is a thing that we should fear? You know, I recently watched a YouTube clip about someone who had recently decided that there was no God. And while he admitted that this made his life to a large extent lacking in any significant meaning, he said he found that matter to be freeing. He could chart his own course. No judgment was coming. And since that was true, he could decide to create his own meaning, even if in the grand scheme of things, it really didn't matter at all. After all, there's no one waiting on the other end to whom he must one day give an account. While that is the viewpoint of the atheist, I think it's also the viewpoint of a great many people in the church today. I mean, they might never articulate it, but they also don't live their lives as though one day every careless word they've ever spoken or every wicked deed that they've ever done in the darkness is going to be exposed. You see, the integrity that the final judgment brings to all of our lives is missing from their lives. And that's why they don't live in the light. And so the real question remains, how are we to know that the final judgment is really coming? How are we to know that everyone must give an account of himself or of herself to God? Indeed, since even the Christian who is forgiven by Christ must also stand before the judgment seat of Christ, is this a matter that should occupy our thoughts, yes or no? And I suggest to you that a great many churchgoers are not occupied by that thought. I mean, how can they be? They're not quick to repent. They're not quick to plead with God to help them overcome temptation. They don't seem to long for virtue, for the knowledge of God, for self-control, for steadfastness, for godliness, for brotherly affection and love. They seem to live for their own sensuality or their own desire to fulfill them. They talk about getting the most out of this life without ever mentioning that they're living their lives to get the most out of eternity. Perhaps they really have concluded that judgment isn't coming after all. See, the false teachers in Peter's day did not think it, but Peter did. Peter said their destruction is not sleeping. So let's read our section today, 2 Peter chapter 2, verses 4 to 10a. For if God did not spare the angels when they sinned, but cast them into hell and committed them to chains of gloomy darkness to be kept until the judgment. If he did not spare the ancient world, but preserved Noah, a herald of righteousness, with seven others, when he brought a flood upon the world of the ungodly. If by turning the cities of Sodom and Gomorrah to ashes, he condemned them to extinction, making them an example of what is going to happen to the ungodly. And if he rescued righteous Lot, greatly distressed by the sensual conduct of the wicked. For as that righteous man lived among them day after day, he was tormenting his righteous soul over their lawless deeds that he saw and heard. Then the Lord knows how to rescue the godly from trials and to keep the unrighteous under punishment until the day of judgment, and especially those who indulge in the lust of defiling passion and despise authority. Now, you might have noticed, because it's really quite obvious, that Peter uses the word if four times in this passage, followed by, in verse 9, the word then. So this is an if-then argument. And the technical word for that is that this is a conditional statement. If you ever had a philosophy class on logic, you'll recognize conditional statements. If the premises are true and sound, then the conclusions must follow. Or if the conditions are true, then the conclusion must follow. So let's use an example. If our country is a democracy, and if the elections are fairly held, and if the majority vote for John Doe, then John Doe will be the next prime minister. That is, if the premises hold, the conclusion follows. Now,

0: and those conclusions will be about the final judgment. So let's begin by examining each of the four premises. Here's the first, verse 4. For if God did not spare angels when they sinned, but cast them into hell and committed them to chains of gloomy darkness to be kept until the judgment. Now, that statement is interesting. It's also controversial. There are those who think that Peter is following a Jewish traditional interpretation of Genesis 6, where we are told that the sons of God had relations with the daughters of men. The Jewish tradition says that angels were having sex with women. Now, I, for my part, think that the traditional Jewish interpretation is just dead wrong. Angels are spirit beings. They're not made of flesh as we are. Jesus said they don't marry. They're not given in marriage. Angels don't procreate. They don't have sex. So what's Genesis 6 all about? Well, it's speaking about the sons of God, which are the godly line of Seth, intermarrying with the sons of men, which are the unregenerate. So I see no reason to believe that Peter's first if statement is talking about Genesis 6. Rather, Peter's talking about the angels that sinned before the creation of the world and thus became demons. So what do we make of Peter's statement that they were cast into hell? Well, interestingly enough, the Greek doesn't say they were cast into Gehenna, which is the normal word translated for hell. Instead, it says they were cast into, the Greek word is Tartarosis, which means the underworld. And I make mention of that because Peter doesn't say the angels were thrown into the place of final judgment. That's not Peter's point. Final judgment is yet to come for them. Instead, they were removed from their place in heaven, and they were thrown into the underworld, and in that abode, they continue to reside. So let's explain. The angels go out from heaven on assignment from God. The demons go out from gloomy dungeons in which they live on assignment from Lucifer. Their status has changed. They've gone from the beauty and glory of heaven to gloomy darkness. While they do activity on earth, they also have restrained power. Their power and glory has been stripped from them, and they remain that way until the final judgment. Now comes Peter's second if statement. That's found in verse 5. If he did not spare the ancient world, but preserved Noah, a herald of righteousness, with seven others, when he brought a flood upon the world of the ungodly. So Peter moves from the fall of the angels to the destruction of the ancient world before the flood. You'll have to imagine such a world. Now, it wasn't as beautiful as the world that the angels had when they fell from grace, but it must have been a marvelous world nonetheless. And I say that because in our world, where it's a very rare thing for anyone to live to 100 years of age, and by that I'm going to say that knowledge and technology is stunted. You see, given the short lifespans of human beings today, our ability to develop and exploit our technology is limited by our lifespan. So what would it have been like when human beings lived 900 years and more instead of 80 years or more? See, I would imagine that the world at the time of Noah must have been technologically advanced far more than the world we've experienced. And that ancient world, says Peter, that wondrous world was not spared by God. So think about that.
1: This is Back to the Bible, Bible teaching you can trust. 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

0: online and available to countless persons who need encouragement and spiritual direction. So today, we want to sincerely thank you. Thank you for standing with us consistently, even during uncertain times. Thank you for believing in this ministry and for giving faithfully, often quietly and without recognition, so that others may hear the gospel. Now, as we get back to the Bible, let's rejoin Bible teacher Dr. John Neufeld with the conclusion of today's study.
1: Did you notice that Peter uses the phrase, "did not spare," a second time? That is, rather than extending mercy and hope, God withheld it. He did not spare. And even though in the case of fallen angels, their number was only a portion of all the angels, you see, in their case, it wasn't the majority of angels that fell, but in the case of the flood, it was the entire world that God did not spare. See, that's one of the reasons that Peter uses this example, because this, unlike the example of the angels, is a global example. It's a foreshadowing of the judgment to come. The message of the flood is also the message that we find in Romans 2, 4, and 5. Or do you presume on the riches of his kindness and forbearance and patience, not knowing that God's kindness is meant to lead you to repentance? But because of your hard and impenitent heart, you're storing up wrath for yourself on the day of wrath when God's righteous judgment will be revealed. So that's to say, we never know when God's forbearance and patience comes to an end. Abraham was told that his descendants wouldn't inherit the promised land immediately because the sin of the current inhabitants of the land had not yet reached its full measure. So when is the full measure of sin? Answer, we just don't know. But we do know that God gives time for repentance, and then that opportunity passes by. God will not spare. That, then, is the story of Noah. Peter calls Noah a herald of righteousness, and we need to stop and ask, well, what's that? The word translated as herald is a word that refers to someone who preaches. When Paul used that word in 1 Timothy 1:11, he says, I was appointed a preacher. That's the very same word. Noah was a preacher. So what did he preach? And the answer is, he preached righteousness. Now, it is true that the book of Genesis makes no mention of Noah's preaching activity. But we have to ask, how would it have been possible for Noah to remain quiet about what God had told him would happen on the earth? Why was he building the ark? And so Noah began to preach, and his emphasis was on righteousness, or on the righteousness of God. God's a God of justice. He's going to hold the entire world to account for their sin. And we've got to imagine Noah preaching that kind of a message. Of course, we also have to imagine that he had no converts. We have to imagine a man who's constantly being ridiculed and disbelieved, and yet we have to assume that his preaching didn't depend on how many converts he would boast, but on the assignment God had given him. Of course, Noah did have people that listened. They were the members of his own family. They were his wife, his three sons, including the women the sons had married. But it must have seemed that the message he was proclaiming was an impossible message. I mean, given what must have been an amazing ancient world, a technologically advanced society, it was natural to believe that such a world would not and could not end. It would just go on. Human self-assurance must have been felt everywhere. We are, people must have thought, the masters of our own fate. And so when the warnings had come to an end, and when Noah's last call to repentance had gone out, when God's patience was exhausted, that entire world was destroyed, leaving absolutely no remnant behind. And Peter has given us two if statements, two conditions. Now comes the third one in verse 6. If by turning the cities of Sodom and Gomorrah to ashes, he condemned them to extinction, making them an example of what is going to happen to the ungodly. And the key word here is the word example. They are an example, says Peter. We need to consider their example. So let's do just that. The first thing we learn about Sodom and Gomorrah from Genesis is that there was at that time when they existed. Genesis 13:10 tells us that those cities were well watered, like the garden of the Lord. See, the text is telling us that at one time those cities were so beautiful, they resembled the Garden of Eden. Now, if you go to that place today, you're going to find an area in the vicinity of the Dead Sea. It's a place of fierce heat. It's a place where precious little grows. It's sand, it's desert, that's all it is. But not then. Those twin cities were prosperous then. It was a prosperity that led to a great sense of self-confidence. And then one day, three men appeared at Abraham's tent in the cool of the day. And the Lord, who is one of them, indicates that he's not going to hide from Abraham what he's about to do. He's going to destroy the cities. And several lessons have to be learned, because it soon becomes clear that there are not 10 righteous people left in those cities. We notice that they're sexually immoral. See, when the angels show up to drag Lot and his family out of the city, well, his house is surrounded by men who think that the angels are two men on a journey, and they want to have sex with them. And since that time, sodomy has become a term to describe homosexuality. And yeah, homosexuality was found in Sodom, but so were every other form of sexual sin. Sex was then just sensuality to be desired, not the product of a lifelong marriage covenant. The society of those cities had forgotten about family, and it was everyone's personal sexual tastes that mattered. But the prophet Ezekiel says that's not all that was going on there. Ezekiel 16 says they were also arrogant, filled with pride. They had an excess of food. They were prosperous and they were at ease, and they didn't give to the poor and the needy. Now, when Peter mentions Sodom and Gomorrah, he does not mention the specific sins, but rather that they had become so sinful that God did two things. Number one, he destroyed them. He condemned them to extinction. No one was left. And second, he made them an example of what happens to unrepentant people. Now, we've had three if statements. All of them are negative. Now comes the fourth, and it's positive. Verses 7 and 8. And if he rescued righteous Lot, greatly distressed by the sensual conduct of the wicked. For as that righteous man lived among them day after day, he was tormenting his righteous soul over their lawless deeds that he saw and heard. See, that's the statement. God brought judgment, but he rescued Lot. Now, for those who'd struggle whether or not Lot was really all that righteous, you need to consider it in context. You see, when the men of the city threatened to rape the two angels, Lot is the one that says, "Don't do this wicked thing." And the people of the city say, "Look, this man who's a foreigner thinks he's our judge." See, they never approved of Lot's behavior, but Lot never approved of their behavior. See, we know that Lot had his own sins, but he's portrayed as a man who would never agree with the morals of that city. Indeed, the immorality was tormenting his soul. See, that's the difference between him and them. Instead of adopting their values, Lot, deep in his heart, rejects their values. "Sensuality is not a thing to be welcomed," said Lot. "It's a thing to be rejected." And we have to imagine him rejecting the values of his day, and on the basis of that, he experiences inner turmoil mixed with sorrow. And of course, as we know, Lot was spared. And Peter is then using four if statements, trying to lead his readers to a conclusion. "Do you think," he asks, "that there's no evidence that the final day of judgment is coming? A judgment that will judge the behavior of every single human being. Would you forget how God judged the angels, or how he judged the world at Noah's time, how he destroyed the twin cities of Sodom and Gomorrah, leaving no survivor? Will you forget that in the stories of the flood and the twin cities, that only the righteous survived? And if that was true then, Peter, then, yes, then, that should lead you to a conclusion. Indeed, it should lead you to two conclusions. The first is in verse 9. It's that the Lord knows how to rescue the godly from trials, or that on the last day, the day of judgment, God will rescue the righteous. And the second conclusion is that God will keep the unrighteous under punishment, meaning that he will remember their deeds and never sweep them away. That time will not erase what they've done. Their punishment will be meted out at the last judgment. And that's still not done, Peter adds. That's especially true for those who indulge in unbridled lust, as well as people who despise authority. That is, they despise God's laws and his commands. They think nothing of breaking them. And then let me, in conclusion, speak directly to all my listeners. The day of repentance, well, that's now, isn't it? The evidence is conclusive. God is not lenient regarding your sin. Your only hope? Repentance. Seeking God for mercy. Taking hold of the cross. Beseeching Christ to save you. Saying to Jesus, save me, have mercy on me. Grant to me a new heart. See, don't accept the lie. The lie is that judgment will never come. History teaches you that judgment has come in the past. The time for a cavalier attitude towards God's laws must end for you. If you call yourself a Christian but wantonly carry on in sin, your heart should be disturbed right now. You should be alarmed. And if you've never thought of your culpability before God, you also should be alarmed. Judgment is coming. And there have been times in human history when God has poured out his anger on whole civilizations. That's a lesson. And above all, never listen to false teachers who tell you it's not so, who never warn you about the culpability of your sin and that you must discontinue living as you do. In fact, seek repentance and God's grace. He's in wonderful love, giving you time to repent.
0: Thanks, Dr. John, for your message this week. You know, I think I know the answer to this one, but why do you think we don't talk more about the final judgment, and why should we?
1: I think we don't talk about it more because I think what's been lacking is a sense, first of all, of the holiness of God, and then let me put it this way, and a sense of the sinfulness of sin. I don't think that we're horrified by sin because we haven't stood before the holy God and been overawed by his holiness. So I'm going to say this, that the judgment that we're not talking about today, we're not talking about it because we have the sneaking suspicion that people shouldn't be judged. And so I think it's important for us to return to those themes and to stress them.
0: 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And our cell and WhatsApp number is 876-337-6295. 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Be sure to look for Back to the Bible Jamaica. Well, the weekend is here. As always, we invite you to be in your local church, fellowshipping with believers and studying God's Word. And then we invite you to join us next week as we continue our series in 2 Peter titled Danger from Within with Bible teacher Dr. John Neufeld, right here on Back to the Bible Jamaica, leading you forward in your walk with Jesus every day.

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1: 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When medical records are technical, explanations are unclear, and colleagues may appear to close ranks. When the healer causes the wound, who provides the remedy? Balancing Justice host Andre Earl KC discusses when treatment turns to trauma with Dr. Garth Rattray and attorney at law Mr. Anthony Williams on Tuesday, July 21 at 9 p.m. right here on Radio Jamaica 94 FM.
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Good morning and welcome to Farm Talk in Sunnyside Up. I'm Althea McKenzie and it is Friday. Yes, Friday. I know that some of you are very excited about that. I always tell you though that our farmers, they just see Friday as another work day, and that is because for them it is not the end of their work week. And so we say good morning to our farmers and our fisher folk who are at this 7 days a week. Our farm quote of the day comes from the Food and Agriculture Organization, the FAO. Land, healthy soils, water and plant genetic resources are key inputs in food production, and their growing scarcity in many parts of the world makes it imperative to use and manage them sustainably. Boosting yields on existing agricultural lands, including restoration of degraded lands through sustainable agricultural practices, would also relieve pressure to clear forests for agricultural production. We have our agri tips, our children's agri trivia question, and our agri news. Also ahead, our song of the day, calling farmers from the GIS. We speak with Joanne Robinson, St. Thomas Farmer Crops and Livestock in our farmer profile. And then for the rural report, we're joined by Francis Blythe. We have St. Jago Farm Tips with Courtney Roberts, Operations Manager and Technical Sales Representative, St. Jago Farm and Hardware Supplies Limited. And we're following up our conversation yesterday about foot and mouth disease with a conversation about zoonotic diseases and the concept of One Health. This we will do with Dr. Kevin Walker, veterinarian, the Veterinary Services Division in the Ministry of Agriculture, Fisheries and Mining, and Dr. Kathy Leon, veterinarian from HiPro. So lots for us to talk about, and of course we want you to be a part of the conversation. Before we dive into those conversations though, let us give you our agri tips. A healthy heart does not ask for much. It just asks for a balanced diet, proper workout routine, and distance from unhealthy habits like smoking. That's all. And when considering a diet, a healthy heart asks for foods rich in vitamins, minerals, proteins, and healthy fats. And this purpose is served well by a plant-based diet. Now, flat beans are one of the healthiest vegetables for your heart. Although they're not popular here in Jamaica, they are a good source of vitamin A, K, C, proteins, and folate. So there are some people who grow them, but they are not everywhere across the length and breadth of the island. Flat beans boost your heart health by reducing the risk of iron deficiencies. Vitamin B and folate in this vegetable promote blood cell development. It helps to boost energy and keep your brain healthy as well. The dietary fibers helps to decrease the bad cholesterol levels in your body. The properties of flat beans reduce cholesterol absorption in the blood by binding bile acids in the colon. But that's not all. Flat beans are one of the healthiest vegetables of all time, and they have a wide variety of health benefits to offer. Now, diabetes patients can benefit to a large extent from the consumption of flat beans. The green pods of these beans have the ability to have a hypoglycemic effect on patients. Regular consumption of these beans helps to lower skyrocketing blood sugar levels in diabetes patients. Of the very few natural ways of lowering blood sugar in diabetes, flat beans are a popular one. Decline in bone density contributes to an increased risk of a number of diseases like arthritis and osteoporosis. Deficiencies in iron, vitamin A, K, and silicon are some of the most important contributing factors for these conditions. Silicon is a nutrient which is not found in many vegetables. However, it can be quite beneficial for patients dealing with bone deterioration. One of the richest sources of silicon, naturally, is flat beans. And that's another good reason to fill up on this superfood. Flat beans are a rich source of folic acid, and folic acid is an extremely essential nutrient when it comes to protecting the internal systems of your body. But more than that, this nutrient plays an important role in protecting the baby in a woman's womb. Folic acid levels in a woman's body, that helps to play an important role in the development of the fetus in the uterus. Weak immunity exposes you to a high risk of a number of diseases. Oxidative stress from free radicals is an important reason responsible for a weak immune system. Enriched with vitamin C, flat beans can be helpful in boosting your immune system.
The vegetable is also a rich source of antioxidants like flavonoids and carotenoids, and these can also reduce the severity of strokes. Gastrointestinal problems like constipation, peptic ulcers, acid reflux, and hemorrhoids can be treated with the help of fiber-rich foods, and flat beans are a rich source of dietary fibers, which can keep such health problems at bay. And the final thing that we will touch on is that there are benefits for eye health. Carotenoids found in flat beans can help to prevent macular degeneration, thereby reducing the risk of vision and eye function problems. Regular consumption of flat beans can help you reduce the risk of eye problems to a large extent. So, we have given you about 6 good reasons to include flat beans in your diet. If you see them in your supermarket, do not pass them by. And if you know of a farmer that is growing them, make sure you support that farmer by buying some. Those are your tips for today. And we give you now our children's agri-trivia question. Children's agri-trivia. And the question is something like a riddle. All right, it says, which fruit is known for wearing a green jacket with a red shirt and black buttons inside? Which fruit is known for wearing a green jacket with a red shirt and black buttons inside? So that is your children's agri-trivia question. And the number to which you can send your responses, 876-553-5908. That's 876-553-5908. And that is our WhatsApp number. Now to our agri-news.

In Agri News this morning, animal owners maintaining good hygiene practices are helping to reduce the risk of contracting and spreading zoonotic diseases, moving from animals to humans and caused by viruses, bacteria, parasites, and fungi. Zoonotic diseases are responsible for 60% of known infectious diseases that affect humans. Director of Policy Programs, Veterinary Public Health in the Ministry of Health and Wellness, Dr. Sidonie Thompson-Giles, says many zoonotic diseases are preventable. Dr. Giles says we can all help reduce the risk of zoonotic diseases by practicing good hygiene when we handle animals, right before and after handling animals. Keeping pets healthy, she says, by making sure that they're getting regular veterinary care, visits and vaccinations, handling and preparing food safely, including consuming meat that is properly cooked, and also dairy products that are properly pasteurized. Zoonotic diseases include avian influenza, more commonly known as bird flu, COVID-19, Ebola, and rabies. The global sulfur fertilizer market is poised for steady growth as the agriculture industry increasingly prioritizes balanced crop nutrition and sustainable farming practices. According to the latest study by Persistent Market Research, the global sulfur fertilizer market is expected to be valued at US $4.9 billion in 2026 and projected to reach US $5.7 billion by 2033, registering a CAGR of 2.2% over the forecast period from 2026 to 2033. Rising sulfur deficiencies in agricultural soils, growing food demand, and the increasing cultivation of high-value crops are driving market expansion worldwide. Farmers are recognizing sulfur as an essential secondary nutrient that significantly enhances crop yield, improves protein synthesis, and supports chlorophyll formation, making sulfur fertilizers an integral part of modern agricultural practices. The widespread deficiency of sulfur in farmlands across developed and developing economies has emerged as one of the primary growth drivers for the sulfur fertilizer market. That's it for our Agri News today and this week. We'll be back on Monday with more as we continue to keep our finger on the pulse of what's happening in the world of agriculture and fisheries. And we will bring the information to you. Just before we give you our song of the day, once again, our children's agri-trivia question. Which fruit is known for wearing a green jacket with a red shirt and black buttons inside? Send the answers. And this is specifically for our children. If you're an adult, this is not your question. 876-553-5908. Now to our song of the day, Nothing Too Hard, John Mark Wigan.

0: Oh yes, nothing's too hard for the Lord. The sound there of John Mark Wigan featuring Rondell Positive and Gilead here on Farm Talk in Sunnyside Up. Let's take the break.
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2: food security,
0: and Jamaica.
3: There's an old adage that says, if you fail to prepare, you are preparing to fail. Those words have been taken to heart by the National Irrigation Commission, NIC, as they put measures in place for the 2026 Atlantic hurricane season. Director of Engineering and Technical Services, Rowan Stewart, says the Commission's strategy includes regular assessments and proactive system upgrades.
4: So that when the event, whether it be drought or a weather system, comes, we will be in a position to address that. The NIC spends a lot of our effort on preventative maintenance. We don't wait until it is broken before we fix. So we have a routine maintenance program that looks at our water production systems. We also look at our water conveyance system and our delivery systems.
3: The NIC has also applied lessons learned from Hurricane Beryl and Melissa to bolster its preparedness and enhance response capacity. One of the major issues during the previous disasters was the lack of electricity, which made it difficult for the Commission to distribute water to farmers.
4: The government has invested in the NIC the tune of $108 million to procure generator and variable frequency drives to be able to supply water, provide power, so we were able to supply water in Hurricane Melissa. And since then, we have also procured additional generators to be able to bolster our system. So in the event that we have another hurricane or another disruption that impacts the power supply, we would be in a position to supply. And I want to just point out that we don't have a generator for each pump station, but we will be able to strategically move these around to be able to supply our customers.
3: The NIC is also undertaking approximately 700 meters of canal rehabilitation and 1,400 meters of pipeline replacement to support faster recovery following weather events.
4: If there should be another event like this, we would be in a much, much better place than we were before. The systems that we construct are very resilient. They are made to withstand hurricanes, Category 5 hurricanes. So the physical infrastructure, for the most part, are not significantly impacted.
3: NIC Director of Engineering and Technical Services, Rowan Stewart. And now for our Jamaican saying of the day. For gwan bad a morning, can't come good a evening. Translation, what went wrong in the morning cannot be remedied in the evening. Do you know what this means? Find out when we return.
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3: The meaning of today's Jamaican saying is, it is unwise to spend valuable time worrying about those problems we cannot solve. Be sure to listen to Calling Farmers for more Jamaican sayings and proverbs. That's it for today's program. I'm Andre Palmer with studio engineer Andre Sawyers, inviting you to join us again next time for another edition of Calling Farmers.
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8: All right, so that was the

0: They seek to get water to our farmers so the crops can grow. And so with the help of the NIC, many farmers have a source of water. And of course, here on Farm Talk, we encourage people to use the irrigation methods, because particularly when you have these dry conditions, hot and dry conditions, you're also trying to conserve water. So you have to make sure that you put in place a system that allows you to do so. All right, so we're not getting through to our guest, Joanne Robinson. But as usual, when we don't get our guests, we open the phone lines to you. We're continuing to try. And yes, I believe we might just have gotten Joanne online now. So we're going to engage him in conversation. Joanne, good morning. How are you?
1: I'm fine, thank you.
0: Good.
1: How are you?
0: I am great. Good to have you on with us. And how are things over there in the east, in your parish of St. Thomas?
1: Well, everything is good over here.
0: Good. You're getting rain at all?
1: No rain,
0: but you're still managing.
1: Yeah.
0: No. You have both crops and livestock, so how are you navigating that lack of rain?
1: Well, the stock I have, crop I have right now,
0: yes,
1: is almost, you don't need that much water, so I'm doing good.
0: Which crop do you have in the ground now?
1: I got mostly pine and banana and plantain.
0: Okay, so you can balance the use of water very well. And what about the animals?
1: Yeah,
0: enough water for them?
1: Yeah, I got a concrete tank where connected to the pen, so they use the nipples. So the livestock have water.
0: Very, very good. All right, let us separate the crops from the livestock. You have told us what the crops are, so tell us what kinds of livestock do you have on the farm?
1: Well, right now I don't have pig. In the future, I will start there.
0: Okay. And how long have you been in farming?
1: Around 6 to 7 months, 7 years now.
0: Okay. How have you been finding it? Because when we get to year 7 in just about any relationship, you know, it is a period now which determines whether or not you're going to move forward. So having entered the 7th year, how are you feeling about it?
1: It's a very good thing.
0: Okay. And so you have been doing relatively well.
1: Yeah, I can't say that.
0: Yeah, all right. I'm not the one who should say it, you know, it's you, because this is the experience that you're living. But what are some of the challenges that you have faced since entering farming?
1: For the crop pot, it's mostly people, goats coming in, destroying the crop.
0: Wow.
1: People coming in
0: and stealing the crop. Wow. That's tough, you know. And that is very tough, because you put in all of that hard work. Somebody else has animals. They let them loose. They come in and they eat your crops. And then you add insult to injury by having people coming in and stealing. How bad is Brady Larson in your section of St. Thomas?
1: Can you repeat that?
0: How bad is Brady Larson? How bad is the theft in your area?
1: Well, in a few days, very, very bad.
0: Wow. And St. Thomas, you know, had a reputation of being one of the better places in terms of how it is that we manage Brady Larson. I know that there is an excellent relationship between the police and the farmers. So hopefully we can have that situation being sorted out. And and are they stealing animals and or crops or both?
1: Well, for me, not animals, only crops. But for other people in the community, they are stealing animals.
0: Yes, great. You know, that is one of the issues that the Brady Larson Prevention Unit in the JCF, they are dealing with. And hopefully we can cauterize that. But that being said, despite the challenges that you face, it sounds as if it has been a rewarding experience for you. Has it? Overall,
1: yes,
0: been rewarding?
1: Yes, it is.
0: Yeah. In what ways has it been rewarding?
1: So, for the crops, I don't really sell the crops. I only I will share it up within the community, mm-hmm. and amongst my family. But with the

0: them now. We have a slaughterhouse in the community. Everybody loves the slaughterhouse. So we sell it to there.
1: Mm-hmm. Okay, all right. So that makes life easier for you.
0: Yeah, very easy.
1: All right. You mentioned that you're going to try to get some chickens. Are you going to do broilers or layers?
0: Broilers.
1: So that will complement what you're doing as well. I like it when a farmer is thinking along those lines, you know, because there it is that you're getting both the starch, the vegetables, and the proteins into the diets of people. You have any fruit trees on your property?
0: Yeah.
1: So there you go. You're contributing all round to the health and welfare of people in your area. Where do you see yourself going with this farming? You've been in it for 7 years. You clearly are enjoying what you're doing, and you're making a reasonable living. I'm not going to ask you about that, but you sound like you're making a reasonable living from it. Where do you see yourself going in it? If you had to put in place some expansion plans, what would that include?
0: Well, I'm planning to get to make a bigger pen, mm-hmm. to get more livestock in. That is big. And I'm planning to expand the land.
1: Okay.
0: So I can plant more.
1: So you're going to do more in terms of land clearing and land preparation so you can plant more crops. What kinds of crops are you thinking about?
0: I was thinking about trying to put some more pine in the ground, mm-hmm. some more banana.
1: Yes.
0: Maybe I will try the corn.
1: Sweet corn. Here.
0: Yeah. And also hot pepper.
1: Okay. Excellent. Excellent. That sounds really good. Have you received any training in farming at all?
0: Yeah, high school.
1: Okay.
0: High school level.
1: And which high school did you attend?
0: St. Thomas State Michael High School.
1: So they have a very strong agricultural program at the school?
0: Yes, they do.
1: All right. Very good. Certainly sounds good. I really want to send lots of blessings your way and just to say thanks to you for the work that you're doing in the sector. Thank you very much for your willingness to share your story, because it is through sharing these stories, Joanne, that other people get to understand the importance of agriculture. And I want to encourage you to just press on, and wherever it is that you find an opportunity so to do, continue to learn more. Perhaps reach out to the Jamaica 4-H clubs about their retraining and see what can happen there. And of course, I have no doubt you're going to continue to shine in the sector. Thank you very much, and have a great day.
0: Too.
1: All right, take care.
0: You too.
1: Joanne Robinson, St. Thomas Farmer, is into crops and livestock and doing well. He has been at it for 7 years and pressing ahead, has expansion plans in mind as well. Let's take the break.

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1: Protecting your rights, securing our future. The time by the Consumer Affairs Commission is 5:30.
2: And it therefore means it's time for the Rural Report with Francis Blythe. Good morning, Francis. How are you?
3: I am good. How are you?
2: I am great. It's Friday. And so I get to live a little more on the weekend.
3: Okay. Nice. Wonderful.
2: All right.

0: And it's also time for the various summer activities. So we want to encourage our parents to find a summer activity for their children and their various churches, schools who are having camps, VBS, and those are things that our young people can certainly benefit from. Now, the Seven Eyes Ministries, they will be having Westmoreland Community Impact Days, and they'll be over in Darling Street in Savile Lamar from the 20th to the 23rd of July at the Faith Assembly of God Church. Now, they will be having a number of medical services as well as food distribution, and also service other services to the community. And members of the community in and around Savile Lamar are invited to attend. And we are the...
1: Francis? Hello, Francis. Francis? All right, Derek is going to just pick up and we'll check to see what is going on there because we seem to have lost Francis. Let us, while we're waiting to get him back, just take this message from Margaret in Stonyhill who says, blessed good morning, Lady Althea and RJ are working team this morning. Boy, sis, the Sahara dust is bad on us here in Jamaica, and the heat. I want to thank you for the agriculture program in the morning. Just want to say to all our amazing farmers this morning, older and younger Jamaicans that keep us alive and healthy, thank you for your products again, and shout out to our radio family listening. Thank you very much, Miss Margaret from over there in Stonyhill. And Miss Margaret says, have a blessed day and may God always be with you. Thank you very much for that. All right, so we spoke about flat beans earlier, and I got a question from Miss Bev who was asking if they're the same as broad beans. No, the flat beans, they have little or no seeds on the inside. They are flat. It's like you have string beans and you take out the seeds and you press them. That's the best explanation I can give. But they're also similar to another type of bean that is also flat called snap beans. Yes. And you will find, for those of you who love Chinese cooking, you'll find a lot of these beans being utilized in Chinese cooking, in Indian and Chinese cuisine. So perhaps you have encountered them in your plate and you don't know what they are. They are flat beans, and in some cases it might be snap beans that you are getting. All right, Richard out of California says, Miss McKenzie, I hope you're doing well. I was wondering if you've been following the news about European farmers struggling with the heat wave. Yes, Richard, I have been following, and it really is terrible. And he's saying, how are they managing to protect their farm produce, and what strategies are they using to mitigate the effects of drought and high temperatures? And can we here in Jamaica learn from their methods? All right, we'll share some of that information in the coming week, Richard, on how it is that they have been managing. But what I do know is that in many of these places, the governments have been putting in place measures to combat the challenges that farmers are facing with climate change. So it really has been a very difficult period for the farmers in these areas, because as you rightly point out, it is very hot, and it's not just hot, it is scorchingly hot, crazy hot. And I believe, all right, let us just take commercials, and then if we get Francis, we will try to, we're not getting him back, all right, not getting him at all. Sometimes our phone system can be very wonky, so that might be what has happened in this case. All right, let's clear commercials and come back.

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4: 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And I'm sure he has more information on products in his arsenal to help farmers combat the heat. Boy, it is hot. Good morning, Courtney.
5: Good morning, Miss Mark.
4: How are you?
5: Miss Mark, I am in good spirits, trying to beat the heat.
4: Mm-hmm.
5: But there are so many different things that we can do to help the farmers. Let me say good morning to all the farmers in Radioland LC and to the rest of the team in studio. And Brown Man in Blue Mountain as a question.
4: And that's Blue Mountain in Manchester?
5: Yes.
4: Okay.
5: So Brown Man is desirous of getting the information and also control Jerry Curl in his soil. So before I discuss Green Miracle as here, let me quickly just give some tips on what can be done. Now, there is a virus program. Jerry Curl is really a viral condition that affects most solanaceous crops. Soil is a hibiscus. But the first thing that the farmers need to do is to encourage good field sanitation, because the virus is transmitted by a vector. And in most times, the vector can be aphid, mealybugs, white flies. So one of the first thing he needs to do is to be able to control those vector that is transmitting the virus. It could be a mosaic, and mosaic is also a virus, but it has to be transmitted by a vector. So controlling the vector that transmit the virus is very, very important. You're a long way down the wicket if you are able to do that. And then you could now employ one of those protocols that is designed to treat virus. So at St. Jago, we do have a protocol. There are several other products that are designed to manage virus implants, and you can make those, make himself available. So, for example, at St. Jago, our virus program involves something known as Resist and BioForge. So those are some options that Brown Man can choose. Now, as you're getting the plants to cope in this time is very, very important. And so it's a combination of initiatives that the farmers are going to use or to employ to get the plant to manage the heat, right? I started talking about Green Miracle. I know Green Miracle is able to manage the heat or get the plant to manage the heat. There are several other benefits using Green Miracle. Now, since Green Miracle is protecting the plant from the heat, what will happen now is that the plant is less impacted by the

0: things like heat stress. If it is less impacted by heat stress, it is now going to enhance things like photosynthesis and the movement of your sugars to your fruit. Right? A very wonderful and beautiful thing about Green Miracle, because you know I like to promote products that are environmentally friendly, organic, safe to use by the non-professionals and can be handled by all and sundry. Green Miracle is non-toxic, right? That's one good thing. It is biodegradable and it is environmentally friendly, as I mentioned before. And it is compatible with most pesticide and biological pesticides. So it is something that I'm encouraging every farmer to use as a part of their protocol, especially in this time. If you're using Green Miracle Althea, it helps to recover, help the plants to recover from thermic stress and to improve resistance to drought. It also helps the plant to recover from stress during flood and disease condition as well. So it is not only useful during the hot time, but it helps the plant also to maintain and to keep water content and the turgidity of the plant cells, which is what will allow the plant to maintain its vigor, right? Maintaining the cell turgidity of the plant is so important, and even your fruits after harvesting, it helps in that regard, and so you end up having better post-harvest quality when you're using Green Miracle. Green Miracle comes highly recommended out here. It is certified by IMO, Swiss Certification Agency, for using agricultural crop production and for your ornamentals, right? So in summary, it minimizes your drought stress. It improves the plant water availability, and it aids in maximizing your irrigation efficiency. And it can assist in increasing crop weight, size and quality of your crop, and it is application equipment friendly. The dose rate is about 15 to 20 mils per gallon. Now, Althea, to kick it up a notch, what Green Miracle can do is to be incorporated with our regular drought management program. So our Bioforge, Set and Resist, and then there's something known as Zeba. Now, Zeba is another game changer out here. It's a natural plant starch-based super absorbent polymer. When you're using this, just imagine 1 gram of Zeba is able to absorb 500 times its body weight. So if you have 1 gram of Zeba, it can absorb 500 grams of water and hold that water there. And then now, during the dry time, it gradually releases that water to the plant so that the plant can make use of it for its normal metabolic processes. So Zeba is something that is now going to be a part of our drought mitigation program. But leave it at that for this morning. I'll return on Tuesday and talk some more about our Green Miracle and Zeba. But as usual, once you have had a meal today, I'll say thank the farmers. The farmers feed us all, from a king to a beggar. Have a productive weekend, Miss Mark.
1: You too, Courtney. Thank you, my brother, and I look forward to having you back with us on Tuesday.
0: All the best.
1: All right, take care. 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And they'll be at Denby this year. So if you want to meet Courtney and the team, go out to Denby this year. All right, let's take the break. When we come back, more conversation.
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2: So in our Agri News a little bit earlier in the morning, we shared information that animal owners maintaining good hygiene practices are helping to reduce the risk of contracting and spreading zoonotic diseases. And Director of Policy Programs, Veterinary Public Health in the Ministry of Health and Wellness, Dr. Sidonie Thompson-Giles, says many zoonotic diseases are preventable. She says we can all help reduce the risk of zoonotic diseases by practicing good hygiene when we handle animals, right before and after handling animals, and keeping pets healthy by making sure that they have regular veterinary care, visits and vaccination, handling and preparing food safely, including consuming meat that is properly cooked, and also dairy products that are properly pasteurized. On yesterday's program, we had with us two experts in the field, and they are back with us this morning because we thought that following on from that conversation yesterday, we needed to have some more information being shared with you about zoonotic diseases and also the concept of One Health. And so back with us for a conversation this morning, Dr. Kevin Walker, veterinarian, Veterinary Services Division in the Ministry of Agriculture, Fisheries and Mining. Dr. Walker, good morning and welcome back to the show. How are you?
3: Good morning.
2: Good.
3: I'm good. Thank you for having me back again.
2: A pleasure. And we also have joining us Dr. Kathy Leon, veterinarian with HiPro. Thank you very much, Dr. Leon, for coming back to us as well.
4: Thank you.
2: All right. Let me start with you, Dr. Walker. What are zoonotic diseases? I know that we touched a little bit on it yesterday, but for the benefit of those who do not know, and I don't think we went deep enough yesterday in it, what are zoonotic diseases?
3: All right. In layman terms, zoonotic diseases are any pathogens that can be viral, bacterial, that can be spread between humans and animals, and animals and humans. So it can go both ways. It's not unidirectional. All right. Can be something that is really bad, like rabies, or it can be something as simple as salmonella. In which, you know, causes a lot of gastrointestinal issues. So those are the things that are usually considered zoonotic diseases.
2: Okay. Right. You care to add anything to that, Dr. Leon, in terms of what your experience has been dealing with these kinds of diseases and what you have seen?
4: Yeah, so Kevin really summed up most of it in terms of the pathogen being your viral, your bacterial. We have what we call protozoal diseases as well, and we can even add something like fungal, simple one being ringworm.
2: Mm.
4: A lot of people don't know that ringworm is a zoonotic disease.
2: Mm-mm.
4: As well.
2: I didn't know that. Derek, did you know that? Derek is shaking his head. No. So this is news to us this morning, and that is why the concept of One Health is also very important.
4: Mm-hmm.
2: Wow.
3: That is very correct. And that in your clip before, you said one of the things I stress the most persons

0: pests and even your agricultural animals.
1: Yes.
0: Biosecurity is one of the biggest things to help with One Health. So yes. Simple things like washing your hands properly before you work with any animal, and then washing your hands after.
2: Exactly.
0: And PPEs. A lot of my farm talks, I stress to the farmers that sometimes they are the reason why diseases spread between your animals, mm-hmm. because they don't practice simple biosecurity that can not only spread the zoonotic, do not the disease, but any diseases. I make the joke with them all the time. Any morning early, I go to any farm store, I will see all the farmers come in to get supplies, and all of them in their water boots that they wear on their farm. Mm-hmm. And that is a simple way. It's like a mixing bowl. What if your farm has anything? You're spreading it right there with everybody else that comes in.
1: And you everybody is now picks so that up and takes that back to their farm.
2: Right.
0: Correct. Exactly.
2: And I want to add even what we were speaking about yesterday, where we were concerned about a disease that caused sores around the mouth of the goat in particular. And we named it as ORF, otherwise known as scabby mouth in Jamaica, sore mouth. The dictionary calls it contagious eczema. This disease also is zoonotic, actually, and usually can spread from the mouth of the animal to, like, the hands of the farmer, if the farmer has any small cut that, you know, the farmer may not be aware of. And, I mean, we're farming, so how often is it that we can get small cuts?
1: Look at me holding my head now and saying, whoa!
2: So this particular disease is actually very common. As we said yesterday, it's self-limiting, which means it goes away on its own. But it doesn't change the fact that during that time, and as we talk about moving from one animal to another, and this particular disease requiring animals to be isolated even from their peers, they have to take them away from the other animals. You have to take them away from the water troughs and the feeding troughs, mm-hmm. and you don't share any of the equipment from that sick animal to the other animals. And then you as the farmer, don't go to the sick animal first. And most of the time, the animals that have ORF are the babies. So we'll go over to the baby kids and we'll be feeding them from the bottle. And then we take that bottle and go and go feed the healthy ones wonder why the healthy ones are now getting sick.
1: Boy,
2: so it's just some simple things.
1: So the practices are crazy, and that is what is causing the diseases to spread. Now, zoonotic diseases include avian influenza, more commonly known as bird flu, COVID-19, and boy, did we have a terrible time with COVID-19. We've also heard of Ebola, and you mentioned earlier rabies as well. Dr. Kathy, what did COVID-19, you think, teach us about the sanitation and the importance of same? Have we learned the lesson?
2: I'm sorry to laugh, but I mean, we learned from COVID-19. I think, yes, that sanitation is of utmost importance, but we also learned something about the nature of human beings. Mm-hmm. Because I remember distinctly many people saying COVID-19 is not real, people refusing to wear masks. And so it just kind of shows us that people are people, you know. Yes, sanitation is very important. We saw the spread and the impact of what a disease of that magnitude could do to a population. And we're not talking about just in Jamaica alone. We're talking about all over the world. And yet still, I think now that, quote unquote, it's over, we've gone back to blowing on birthday cakes. We've gone back to things
1: life.
2: That
1: we've gone back to our normal life. As if it never happened.
2: As if it didn't happen, and as if it couldn't happen again.
1: Wow.
2: So it's just an interesting concept, because I've been to birthday parties and I'm going, hey, what happened to the plate to blow out the candle? What happened to the plate?
1: Yes.
2: So I mean, things like that, that's all. COVID was a very, very tough experience, and I'm not sure what we really fully understood or learned. But yes, sanitation is of utmost importance, but have we kept it up?
1: Dr. Walker, I see people wearing their masks more regularly these days, and the people don't shy away, it seems to me. If they have a cold or something, they're more likely to mask

0: now. But what other lessons coming out of that COVID-19 experience do you want us to take forward with us?
1: All right. Well, like Cassie said, it's so funny. When I was in vet school, we used to read about pandemic, right? But we focused on epidemic because we never expected a pandemic, mm-hmm. which is something that spans the whole world. And, you know, we had COVID-19. I wish the lesson we took from it is how much sanitation works, basic sanitation. I also sit on committees with Ministry of Health, and we track epidemics and, you know, conditions, both in the human and animal world. We meet once a month to have discussions. And it's interesting when I look at their data that during that time, flu diseases and other GI disease, everything went down because people were practicing higher levels of sanitation. So it shows the importance of that. You mentioned avian influenza. Unfortunately for us, just next door, Cayman had an outbreak late last year. A small farm, and you know, they had to humanely euthanize all the animals.
0: Mm.
1: And it put us on high alert in the vet world here because Cayman is a stone throw away from us. So, you know, we could be affected by that. And something like that could devastate our poultry industry. Not only the big companies, but especially the little small farmers who do it for, you know, for a little income to pay for certain things. People will grow 100 chickens, you know, get the cash from that to, you know, improve their living conditions. So it's very important to how sanitation makes a huge impact, just basic things. And I talk to them about it all the while, just washing your hands, washing your boots, wearing, you know, coveralls, or even having just clothes that you deem your in-farm clothes to work in your farm makes a huge difference. I'm trying to remember if it was last year we had the container chickens fall overboard.
0: Yes, it was.
1: I mean,
0: oh boy.
1: People don't understand. I mean, they think we're trying to be hard and stuff like that. But part of the job at Vet Service Division is we screen everything coming into this country animal based, not only live animals, but food based. Because some countries' standards are not up to ours, and it poses a risk for our populace. So we're not trying to be hard. The team at the airport and the wharf gets abused all the while when they take things away from people. But it's not that we're taking it home or we want it to consume. We have an incinerator that works extra hard. I mean, when I look at the statistics that I get from the team, sometimes we're burning 200 pounds of confiscated stuff a week.
0: My goodness.
1: Right? And these are people just coming on flight.
0: Yes.
1: And they don't understand what happens is that you consume these products, you don't eat all of it, it ends up at the dump. Unfortunately, we have animals that are at the dump or people that scavenge at the dump to feed their animals.
0: And that is why you need to know this. That's why you need to know the source of your food. All right, we're just about up on the news, so we're going to take the break for the news and the weather. And then when we come back, we're going to shift our focus to talk about One Health, which is a collaborative, multidisciplinary framework, recognizing that human, animal, plant, and environmental health are deeply interconnected. So we'll touch on that when we come back.

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1: Good morning. It is Friday, the 17th of July, 2026. I'm Paula Ann Porter-Jones, and these are the latest stories from the Radio Jamaica News Center, courtesy of Quartz, bringing value home. The Ministry of Foreign Affairs says it has made contact with two of the three Jamaican nationals who were deported from the United States under a third country national agreement to Eswatini. The ministry says both men indicated that they do not wish to return to Jamaica at this time. In a press release yesterday, Foreign Minister Kamina Johnson-Smith said the ministry received an official report from the Consulate General of Jamaica in Miami, Florida, after one of the men contacted the office by telephone while accompanied by his attorney. A second Jamaican national later joined the call. During the discussion, the men were informed of the consular assistance available to them and of the government's willingness to facilitate their return to Jamaica. They were also advised that the Jamaican government could not determine their immigration status in the United States or arrange for their return there. The minister says both men maintained that they did not wish to return to Jamaica. Mrs. Johnson-Smith said Jamaica's High Commission in Pretoria, South Africa, which is accredited to the Kingdom of Eswatini, is continuing efforts to establish direct contact with the third Jamaican national. Local Government Minister Desmond McKenzie says the government has consistently faced opposition in its efforts to assist the persons housed in the shelter in Petersfield in Westmoreland. Following the passage of Hurricane Melissa last October, a number of families were forced to seek refuge in the shelter after their homes were destroyed. Minister McKenzie says the authorities in Westmoreland were reluctant to provide the necessary assistance to the affected residents.
2: As it relates to the shelter in Petersfield, the problems in Westmoreland is that every step we made in helping to solve the problems, we get pushback. They don't want to pay the contractor. They don't want to do this. They don't want to do that. Then them get some people from outside who go in there and is questioning the people in the shelter. When we move the people after the PNP, them come out using a certain man to say that they were having sex in the shelter. How can any man who considers himself to be an educator, who stands up in front of a class to teach people picnic and lie to the country? Remove them out of the school. Put them into a proper surrounding.
1: Local Government Minister Desmond McKenzie. In the meantime, the local government minister says government continues to assist families that are yet to find permanent accommodation after being displaced following the passage of Hurricane Melissa.
2: Every man and woman who's in a shelter today, and it is under 100 Jamaicans that still remain in shelter, is only 8 families in Petersfield. We are paying rent for close to 60 Jamaicans through the SDC. Every man and woman and child who is in a shelter or who do have a home, we are feeding them. We provide 2 meals a day for them, and they go around and create mischief. Now we start to put down the houses in Petersfield, and I see them now I run round and I take photo and I send it round and say it's because of our representation the houses them come.
1: Local Government Minister Desmond McKenzie. He was addressing last evening's meeting of the Jamaica Labour Party's Area Council 1. State Minister in the Ministry of Industry, Investment and Commerce, Delano Seawright, says Jamaica's economy is expected to receive a significant boost from this weekend's staging of Reggae Sumfest. Mr. Seawright says the annual festival continues to demonstrate that the entertainment industry is one of the country's strongest drivers of economic growth. He notes that micro, small, and medium-sized enterprises, or MSMEs, are among the biggest beneficiaries, with increased business activity generated by the influx of patrons and visitors attending the event.
3: It's important to reaffirm that our micro, small, and medium-sized businesses really are among the biggest winners, as many entrepreneurs, events like Sumfest provide a vital boost in sales, and it helps to sustain and grow their businesses. So it is exactly the kind of economic activity we want to encourage, where in essence, tourism, entertainment, local enterprises all work together to create jobs, generate income, and spread opportunities throughout the economy, not just of St. Anne, but the wider Jamaica.
1: State Minister in the Ministry of Industry, Investment and Commerce, Delano Sivret. The government has launched a major initiative aimed at rebuilding Jamaica's dairy industry with the distribution of 400 pregnant heifers to farmers under the Heifer Redistribution Program. The official handover took place Wednesday at Surge Island Dairies in Danvers, Penn St. Thomas. Agriculture Minister Floyd Green said the program is about more than replacing livestock lost during recent hurricanes. He says it represents an investment in rebuilding the national dairy herd and strengthening the long-term resilience of the sector. Minister Green noted that Hurricane Melissa caused an estimated $3 billion in damage to the dairy industry, with many farmers still recovering from previous storms.
4: So as we sat down as a team and as we looked at our overall plans, we knew that we had to do some direct intervention to not just help our farmers recover from Hurricane Melissa, but also to help to build a more robust dairy sector. So today we gather to distribute 400 pregnant heifers under this program, which will help our farmers to replace what was lost, but more importantly, will provide a solid investment into a more robust dairy sector. Clearly, it will help to strengthen each farmer's productive

0: domestic violence against two former partners, including choking one woman until her eyes bled. Orville Richardson was jailed for 40 months in May after pleading guilty to 11 offenses committed between March and May 2025. The charges included multiple assaults, unlawful confinement, stalking, and information and communications technology offenses involving two women with whom he had been in relationships. In a recently published sentencing judgment, Justice Cheryl Richards described Richardson's actions as a prolonged and persistent series of domestic violence and ruled that he poses a high risk of reoffending. The judge said previous attempts to rehabilitate Richardson in the community following earlier convictions for violence had been unsuccessful, making a custodial sentence necessary to protect women. One of the victims told the court she had endured years of abuse, recounting repeated acts of violence that left her with serious injuries. She testified that Richardson once choked her until her eyes bled, while threatening to kill her, beat her with a makeshift wire weapon, and frequently prevented her from leaving their home. The court heard that Richardson has 9 previous convictions dating back to 2005 involving violence against his former wife. And now to end this newscast, the main points. Two Jamaicans deported from the U.S. to Eswatini decline government's offer to return home. Local government minister says government efforts to assist residents at the Petersfield shelter in Westmoreland have consistently faced opposition. State Minister in the Ministry of Industry, Investment and Commerce says Jamaica's economy is expected to receive a significant boost from this weekend's staging of Reggae Sumfest. And government launches major initiative aimed at rebuilding dairy industry in Jamaica. That's the 6 o'clock news brought to you by Courts, bringing value home. It's now 10 and a half minutes after 6. News next at 7.
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0: We now share the forecasts provided by the National Met Center. We have the local and marine forecasts. The local forecast says there is a low-level jet stream across the island, as well as a Saharan air layer. Expect windy conditions to persist across most parishes each afternoon through early next week due to the low-level jet stream easing slightly from Sunday. Additionally, the Saharan air layer continues to bring hazy conditions to the island at this time. This morning should be mostly sunny, hazy, becoming windy, with this afternoon seeing mostly sunny, hazy, and windy conditions as well. Clouds developing across western parishes. This evening into tonight, mainly fair and hazy. Maximum temperature expected for both Montego Bay and Kingston, 34 degrees Celsius. And our three-day forecast says tomorrow, Saturday, and Sunday, and Monday should be mostly sunny and hazy, winds becoming a little lighter from Sunday. Expect isolated afternoon showers and thunderstorms to develop mainly across western parishes. There's a weak trough across Jamaica and a ridge across the Gulf of Mexico. That is our local forecast. We move to see what the marine forecast has in store. And it's amber and red alerts. Inshore on the north and south coasts, skies should be clear except for afternoon cloudiness. Strong easterly winds will decrease to moderate after sunset. Waves between 1.5 and 2 meters. An amber alert is in effect for the north coast in the afternoon and up to sunset for the south coast. On the Pedro Bank, expect partly cloudy conditions with strong easterly winds, waves 3 meters, decreasing to 2.5 meters by midday. A red alert is in effect until midday, after which an amber alert comes into effect. On the Marant Bank, partly cloudy conditions are expected with strong easterly winds, waves 2.5 meters. An amber alert is in effect for strong winds and large waves. Significant weather features include a low-level jet stream and a Saharan air layer across Jamaica. And the outlook for 6 a.m. Saturday to 6 a.m. Sunday says both features will persist. The low-level jet stream brings easterly winds up to 25 knots to all zones. The Saharan dust will cause haze. So an Amber Alert remains.

0: in effect. 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Thank you, Met Center of Jamaica.
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5: All right, so just before we broke away for the news, we established that the One Health approach is a collaborative, multidisciplinary framework recognizing that human, animal, plant, and environmental health are deeply interconnected. And we're going to discuss why this matters. We have as our guest this morning,

0: of One Health. Dr. Leon, do you agree with me?
1: Yes, I do.
0: Yes. But the knowledge doesn't seem to be out there among the general population about this and the importance of same. How do you think this should best be handled? Should we be running some kind of education campaign?
1: Well, the One Health approach is something that is, it has to be taken on by every level of society. It has to be taken on by the government all the way down to people in households, to families. And because it's going to be something that we have to understand, every decision matters. Every decision regarding sanitation, every decision regarding biosecurity, especially for our farmers, it's important. As Kevin mentioned earlier, this idea of all the farmers walking into the farm store in water boots, tracking whatever they brought from their farm into the store, so that every farmer that goes to the store now has that particular pathogen on their water boots to go back home with. Something as simple as broiler farmers. I mean, well, One Health, I'm jumping ahead, but One Health not only talks about the emergence of new diseases and zoonotic diseases, but One Health does food safety and One Health does antimicrobial resistance. All of these things are part and parcel of what the One Health concept is about. And so something as simple as a broiler farmer understanding that we don't feed crumble all the way up to slaughter is also very important. There are farmers who will just feed crumble all the way and not realize that they're feeding medication to their birds and slaughtering birds that now have medication inside their bodies and feeding that to people. So it's a campaign that does require a high level of input and education for the farmers, not just from the corporate companies like Hypro, not just from the VSD, but also from farmer to farmer. The farmer that's listening to this program right now, you know your friend down the road isn't listening. You need to have a conversation with them and remind them, hey, biosecurity, One Health, food safety, sanitation, all of these things are of major importance, and we need to make sure we're doing it right for the protection of not just ourselves and our families, but of our country.
0: Dr. Walker, you know, one of the most interesting and important things that I've learned since I've been doing this program has to do with antimicrobial resistance. Because I know, perhaps like some other people out there, I was very surprised to learn how many medications that I use as a human being it is a similar kind of medication being used to treat our animals. And we are having antimicrobial resistance. The animals are having antimicrobial resistance to some of these medications. What does that mean for our health in totality? All of us, both us and the animals.
2: Well, you know, the funny thing is that the WHO, which is the human side, and the World Organization for Animal Health, which is the animal side, FAO, which is agriculture, and UNEP, which is the environmental program, we all work together on all of these things, One Health and AMR. So every year in November, we do celebrate our AMR week. Myself from Ministry of Agriculture and the veterinarian at Ministry of Health and the doctors at Ministry of Health, we always come together and do symposium and try to reach out to persons to stress the importance of antimicrobial resistance. We have done so many campaigns, even with you, to let persons know when a doctor writes you antibiotics for yourself and gives you the timeline that you're supposed to take it, don't stop taking it when you feel better. Also, don't give it to your animals, because we have that happening.
0: Wow.
2: Persons will give to their pets, your farmers will give their farm animals, and you get resistance. So what this causes is that when the animal gets sick or when you get sick, and we try to use antimicrobials to treat you, you cannot be treated. So we get multi-drug resistance. We try everything, and you know, the animals can't make it, and you as a human can't make it either. And then where the environment falls in as well, people, how they dispose of their antimicrobials. They'll flush them down the toilet, ends up in the waterway. You know, we go to the river or places like that, and we get these resistant bugs in our system, right? And animals as well. So AMR is a huge issue. Both Ministry of Agriculture, NEPA, Ministry of Health, we have worked on having

0: in a national plan with PAHO on how to tackle AMR. I mean, I've been doing this for quite a few years now to get our national plan up and active. I mean, it takes a lot. So it's a big thing to do. Luckily for us, the cost of antimicrobials are a little prohibited, so we don't abuse as much in the animal sector here in Jamaica. A lot of other first world countries that make antimicrobials, they will automatically put it in their feed for their animals. And I tell farmers all the while, if you're doing all that you need to do, you do not need to be using antimicrobials. If I tell them, happy animals are healthy, and to keep your animals happy, so you don't have to use medication on them. And, you know, not all medication is an issue. It's just what, when you abuse it, it becomes a problem. I mean, doctor,
1: too much of one thing good for nothing.
0: Correct. You'll go to a farm that has that issue, and the farmer will tell them, start treat the animal already, and the vet will say the animal, so he doesn't know what he's treating. He just has this medication maybe left over from his last flock of birds or his last set of animals, and he just start using it right away. So that, to me, is one of the biggest challenges we'll have going forward, is resistance. And that is why the organizations that govern human, animal health, and the environment met together to deal with it, because they saw it as a huge problem that, you know, it would cause millions of deaths as we go forward, because you will have people sick and you just cannot treat them.
2: And I want to add to that.
1: Yeah. Oh, go ahead,
2: sorry,
1: Doc.
2: I wanted to add to that too, especially what Dr. Walker was saying about farmers treating animals. Sometimes it doesn't require the vet showing up at the farm. And I will admit that Jamaica, on a whole, has a vet. I don't want to say deficit, because that's not necessarily true. But in terms of the reach in some of these parishes and some of these places in some of these parishes, there isn't always a vet that can come to the farm in a timely manner. But that doesn't mean that you can't pick up the phone and call a vet. You can always call a vet. And if you're worried about how to get one, you can go to the jvma.org. There is a find a vet list there that lists every vet available, every registered vet by parish. You can call the name. You can call, the names are there, the clinics they're associated with, the emergency contact number, the regular contact number. All of these bits of information are available just on Google, jvma.org, find a vet, and you can get every vet by parish. And you can call a vet before you start treating. Call the vet before you start treating. And also remember that microbial and antibiotics have something called a withdrawal time. And farmers need to read the bottles. These bottles that say, okay, even if you need to treat, we're going to give some antibiotics. We're going to give it for the slotted amount of time, whether it's going to be a single shot or if it's going to be 3 days or 5 days or whatever it is. If we're going to give it in the water, like the sulfamides and the trisulfatrim powders, those things are also antibiotics. And if you're going to use them, look at the withdrawal time. Sulfamide has an 11-day withdrawal time, which means, what does that even mean, Doc? It means you cannot slaughter the animal for 11 days. Or you give your ivermectin, which is your injectable dewormer. You look at the label, it says you cannot slaughter that animal for 14 days.
1: And by the way, let us just make the connection. This is why One Health is important. If we think of the plants, if you're going to spray the plants because there is a challenge with insects or something else is going on with the plant, you have the pre-harvest interval. Yes, and so you have to be aware of these kinds of issues as well. So there is that interconnectedness. Plus, there's also the issue of the systems of the plants and the animals. When I read on these things, you know, the systems of the plants and animals, so similar in nature that it befuddles the mind sometimes when I think about it. Is that why we should all be concerned, you think, Doc?
0: Which doc?
1: Either one can take it.
0: No, yeah, definitely. And that's why there has been a global push for this to ensure, because we understand, we see it every day, it pains our hearts when

0: you go to an animal and you try everything and there is no improvement. And when you do the lab work, you realize they're resistant to probably like 5 or 6 antibiotics.
1: Because I have been using my antibiotics to treat the animal.
0: Correct. I mean, I remember we did a spot study in Jamaica a couple of years ago that I spearheaded with poultry, where we looked at, you know, the resistance level. Thank God it was not high, because I think the cost is prohibitive. But I remember that one of the farms we found resistance to antibiotics in it that was only used in humans. So we were shocked, like, how? So, you know, right away we did an investigation. I realized it was one of the farmhands was using his antibiotics that he got from a doctor to treat the animals. And like I'm saying, these things happen. You know, sometimes you hear them and you're like, no, man, nobody not going to do something like that. And it occurs. And then when you have these pathogens in the food chain or in the waterways, and people, you know, get exposed to them, then we get the resistance. I mean, there are cases, you can talk to the specialist at UAN Microbe. You'll have patients come in and have to isolate them and stuff because they're sick with a pathogen and nothing can treat them. So, you know, you try to give them supportive care and hope that their immune system can fight off the infection. And this is our real issue going forward. If we continue with this, yes, there will be a problem.
1: And of course, sometimes you they're not even able to identify where it is that these pathogens originated from. So that's another issue. I need to thank you both so very much for taking the time to come and engage us in conversation about these issues. The conversations must continue. I don't think that we talk about these kinds of issues often enough, because we speak in isolation about how we eat and what we eat, but making that one health connection is important. Thank you both so very much, and I hope you have a great weekend.
2: Thank you.
0: Thank you very
1: much.
0: Take care. I'm ready to come back for AMR week, and I'll bring my colleague from Minnesota.
1: Sure, and just share the information with me, and I will put a space in for you.
0: Thank you very much.
1: All right. Take care.
0: Have a good weekend.
1: You too. Dr. Kevin Walker, Veterinarian, Veterinary Services Division, the Ministry of Agriculture, Fisheries and Mining, and Dr. Kathy Leon, Veterinarian, HiPro. I'm getting out of here. Derek and Paula will take it forward. A big thank you to them. Thank you as well to Corinne Bradford. We'll be back on Monday with more Farm Talk in Sunnyside Up. You have yourselves a great weekend.

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It's 25 minutes now before 7 o'clock. We'd like to extend our condolences to the families of Maureen Daly, Keith Williams, Pamela Gale, Stanley Powell, Thelma Nelson, Desmond Lewis, Lorna Sutherland, Cecil Thompson, Constantine Howell, Mary Folks, and Dudley Mowat. Maureen Angela Daly of Hull Street, Monique, St. Anne, died, leaving dear friend Cecil, daughter Sigail, mother Lola, 5 grandchildren, 3 brothers, 3 sisters, and other relatives. The body of Maureen Angela Daly leaves Cashajoe Funeral Services to Emmanuel Pentecostal Church in Monique, St. Anne, this Saturday, July 18, for funeral service at 11, interment in the Monique Cemetery. Keith Williams of Ty Dixon, St. Catherine, died on June 12, leaving Father Reuben, stepmother Pauline, 4 children, 8 grandchildren, 7 sisters, 4 brothers, and other relatives. The body of Keith Williams leaves Cashajoe Funeral Services and Supplies to the Ty Dixon Seventh-day Baptist Church on Sunday, July 19, for funeral.

0: Funeral service at 11. Interment in the family plot, Ty Dixon. Pamela Joniletta Gale, Auntie Pam of Willowdale Drive, Perth Estate, Mandeville, Manchester, died on June 9, leaving daughter Arlene, four grandchildren, sisters, brothers, and other relatives. The body of Pamela Joniletta Gale leaves Lynn's funeral home to the Seventh-day Adventist Church in Lititz, St. Elizabeth, on Sunday, July 19, for funeral service at 11. Interment in the family plot, All Valley, St. Elizabeth. Stanley Valentine Powell of Fairfield, Lincoln, Manchester, died on April 29, leaving eight children, 13 grandchildren, a brother, and other relatives. The body of Stanley Valentine Powell leaves T&J Paradise Funeral Services and Supplies to the Fairfield Moravian Church in Lincoln, Manchester, this Saturday, July 18, for funeral service at 11. Interment will be in the church cemetery. Thelma Rabitha Nelson of Davidton, Manchester and Orlando, Florida, died on June 22, leaving children Carl, Dion, Hewitt Jr. and Kim, four grandchildren, two sisters, two brothers, and other relatives. The body of Thelma Rabitha Nelson leaves Lynn's funeral home to the United Church in Davidton, Manchester, this Saturday, July 18, for funeral service at 11. Interment in the family plot, Davidton. Desmond Anthony Lewis, or Desi, of 6 Timber Trail, Mandeville, Manchester, died June 4, leaving mother Esther, brothers, sisters, children, and other relatives. The body of Desmond Anthony Lewis, Desi, leaves St. George's Funeral Home to Emmanuel Gospel Hall, 1 Fifth Avenue, Buff Bay, Portland, this Saturday, July 18, for funeral service at 10 o'clock. Interment in the Charlestown Cemetery, Buff Bay, Portland. Lorna Sutherland of Cotton Tree, Buff Bay, Portland, died on June 20, leaving children Tamika, Tia, and Tajanoy, grandchildren, brothers, sisters, and other relatives. The body of Lorna Sutherland leaves St. George's Funeral Home to the Seventh-day Adventist Church, 2 First Avenue, Buff Bay, Portland, this Sunday, July 19, for funeral service at 10 o'clock. Interment in the Cotton Tree, Buff Bay, Portland. Cecil Thompson, or Bunny, of Cascade, Portland, died on May 25, leaving a daughter, four brothers, four sisters, and other relatives. The body of Cecil Thompson, Sonny, leaves St. George's Funeral Home to St. James Anglican Church, Burnhamwood, Spring Hill, Portland, this Saturday, July 18, for funeral service at 11 o'clock. Interment in the church cemetery, Portland. Constantine Howell, alias Love or Pipe, of Portmore, St. Catherine, died on June 18, leaving a daughter, two brothers, sister, and other relatives. The body of Constantine Powell, Pipe or Love, leaves Larry and Sons Funeral Services to the Fresh Fire Ministries International at 3 to 4 Carnation Drive, Reedspen, Brayton, Portmore, this Saturday, July 18, for funeral service at 11. Interment will be at Meadowrest. Mary Folks of Long Ground, Crofts Hill, Clarendon, died June 24, leaving five children, two stepchildren, 36 grandchildren, six sisters, three brothers, and other relatives. The body of Mary Folks leaves T&J Paradise Funeral Services and Supplies to the Kingdom Hall of Jehovah's Witnesses in Crofts Hill, Clarendon, on Monday, July 20, for funeral service at 2 o'clock. Interment will be at a later date. And Dudley Lloyd Mowat of 29 Gordon Boulevard, Ensom City, Spanish Town, died on June 24, leaving wife Daphne, children Denise, Cheryl, and Garnet, four grandchildren, two sisters, and other relatives. The funeral service for Dudley Lloyd Mowat will be held at the Cathedral of San Diego de la Vega, Spanish Town, this Saturday, July 18, at 10 o'clock. Interment will be at Medeiros.
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4: 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As we welcome Hal Shane Burke. Morning, Hal Shane.
5: A very good morning to you, Derek, to Paula, to Alfie, and to the commuting public of this Friday morning. Now, we're making our way down Mountain View Avenue. We just got past the intersection with Langston Road, and we're seeing a steady stream of vehicles going in either direction, whether you're heading up to get to the intersection with Deanbury Road or down to get onto Windward Road. Now, earlier on, we looked at Retirement Road, that area quite good. If you're getting through the Crossroads area, just know that there is a build-up in that area. And then Camp Road, pretty good movement, but just know that there is a build-up just by the turnoff to get into the JDF camp. Now, a little later on, we'll be heading to St. Anne to link with Janelson Ferreira. We have Charles Lanneman as our broadcast engineer, and we are guided by JamNav, by Mona Jane Informatics, knowing the way. So, Auntie, the next thing, Derek, it's right back to you.
4: 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A first roving report for this Friday morning, courtesy of Guardian General Insurance Jamaica. 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
4: 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Time for our time travel to the musical past with this music blast from the past, Joe Tex. Yeah.

listen, fellas, you know it's not all the time that a man can have a good woman, a woman that he can call his very own, a woman who will stay right there at home and mind the children while he's going to work, a woman who will have his dinner cooked when he comes home. But where some men make mistakes is when they go out and stay because they feel that no other man wants his woman but him. But listen,

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Where some women make mistakes is when their men go out and let them play, they would stay because they felt that no other woman wanted him but her. Listen.

0: Sound like some good advice there from Jotex. Hold what you've got. Or music from the past. Or blast. Or oldie but goodie this morning.
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0: currently 28 degrees in Burnham Wood. Good morning, Burnham Wood. 10 minutes now before 7 o'clock, which means it's time for Music in the Love Spot. 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
1: Time now for us to take you out with a little Caribbean beat. We're gonna rock you out this morning with the GBM Neutron.

0: We're rocking out in the Caribbean Beat this morning with the GBM Neutron. And let's take his advice. Rock you all the way out into the streets now for another roving report courtesy of Guardian General Insurance Jamaica. Live safe, live easy. Here again is Hashim.
1: Thank you very much, Derek. Now we are along the Bud Bay Main Road. We just got up to the turn off by Beach Drive. And let me tell you, copious amount of space. Motorists are easing along. And if you're going to be using Sir Florizel Glasspool Boulevard, the same situation obtains for you. No delays to speak of. Derek, it's back to you.
0: All right. Thank you so much, Hashim, with the update from the streets. Our roving report, courtesy of Guardian General Insurance Jamaica. 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
4: Coming up in Newsline 7 this morning, two Jamaicans deported from the U.S. to Eswatini declined government's offer to return home. Legal advisor to one of the Jamaican men deported from the U.S. to Eswatini concerned about condition of the man in the Southern African country. Jamaican jailed 40 months in Cayman for violent abuse of two partners. Local government minister says government efforts to assist residents at the Petersfield shelter in Westmoreland have consistently faced opposition.

0: And in the financial report at 7:15, court clears Scotia Group to hold shareholder meetings on buyout proposal. Newsline 7 is your 30-minute news package. 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
0: I'm Paula Ann Porter-Jones, and these are the latest stories from the Radio Jamaica News Centre. The Ministry of Foreign Affairs says it has made contact with two of the three Jamaican nationals who were deported from the United States under a third country national agreement to Eswatini. The ministry says both men indicated that they do not wish to return to Jamaica at this time. In a press release yesterday, Foreign Minister Kamina Johnson-Smith said the ministry received an official report from the Consulate General of Jamaica in Miami, Florida, after one of the men contacted the office by telephone while accompanied by his attorney. A second Jamaican national later joined the call. During the discussion, the men were informed of the consular assistance available to them and of the government's willingness to facilitate their return to Jamaica. They were also advised that the Jamaican government could not determine their immigration status in the United States nor arrange for their return there. The minister says both men maintained they did not wish to return to Jamaica. Mrs. Johnson-Smith said Jamaica's High Commission in Pretoria, South Africa, which is accredited to the Kingdom of Eswatini, is continuing efforts to establish direct contact with the third Jamaican national. A legal advisor to one of the Jamaican men deported from the United States to Eswatini has painted a grim picture of the condition with which the man is dealing in the Southern African country. Pastor Junior Alves is one of two men contacted by the Jamaican High Commission in Pretoria, South Africa. Legal advisor to the Alves family, Wilfred Rattigan, says Pastor Alves spent more than four decades in the United States, where he has a family and about eight children. Mr. Rattigan, who was a guest yesterday on Beyond the Headlines, said Pastor Alves is hoping to be reunited with his family in the United States.
2: And we believe that there might be room available for him to petition the government to return.
3: Can you tell us the circumstances under which he was sent?
2: With all that I've gathered so far, he was in his vehicle, he was stopped, and he was detained. I think it was January 11th. And he was moved from facility to facility. He had no idea that he was going to be removed until the last moment. And about a week and a day ago, he arrived in this far-flung place, Eswatini. He'd never heard of it. I've been there several times, but be that as it may, he's been there, and we reached out to the government to say, look, you have not just one, but you have three nationals detained in Eswatini.
0: Mr. Rattigan raised concerns about the deplorable condition in which the Jamaican is living while at a jail in Eswatini and the implications for his health.
2: The pastor will tell you that he received a face rag, a bar of soap, some toothpaste, a toothbrush, and that's it, and that he's been wearing the same clothing more than a week. He'll also tell you that the food that has been provided to him came from the prison next door. And let me just make this absolutely clear. He's not in a maximum prison facility. He's in a jail that is adjacent to the maximum prison. And for breakfast, he said they get a quarter loaf of bread with a tea bag. That's it. And for lunch, they get rice that they put in a bucket and they bring it from the prison to the jail. And the rice is covered with some unidentified gravy. And for dinner, he said they get same rice with some kind of bean. It's not healthy for him. He has a medical condition that requires some adherence to a strict diet.
0: Legal advisor to the Alves family, Wilfred Rattigan. A 45-year-old Jamaican has been sentenced to more than 3 years in prison in Cayman after admitting to a sustained campaign of domestic violence against two former partners, including choking one woman until her eyes bled. Orville Richardson was jailed for 40 months in May after pleading guilty to 11 offenses committed between March and May 2025. Prince Moore has the details.
4: The charges include multiple assaults, unlawful confinement, stalking and information and communications technology offenses involving two women with whom he had been in relationships. In a recently published sentencing judgment, Justice Cheryl Richards described Richardson's actions as a prolonged and persistent series of domestic violence and ruled that he poses a high risk of reoffending. The judge said previous attempts to rehabilitate Richardson in the community following earlier convictions for violence had been unsuccessful, making a custodial sentence necessary to protect women. One of the victims told the court she had endured years of abuse, recounting repeated acts of violence that left her with serious injuries. She testified that Richardson once choked her until her eyes bled while threatening to kill her, beat her with a makeshift wire weapon, and frequently prevented her from leaving their home. The court heard that Richardson has 9 previous convictions dating back to 2005 involving violence against his former wife. Despite those convictions, he had previously received suspended sentences. A social inquiry report found that Richardson suffers from significant anger management problems that remain unresolved, despite participating in rehabilitation programs. It also concluded that his controlling and intimidating behavior poses an ongoing risk to former, current, and future intimate partners. Prince Moore, Radio Jamaica News.
0: Thank you, Prince. Local Government Minister Desmond McKenzie says the government has consistently faced opposition in its efforts to assist persons housed in the shelter in Petersfield in Westmoreland. Following the passage of Hurricane Melissa last October, a number of families were forced to seek refuge in the shelter after their homes were destroyed. Minister McKenzie says the authorities in Westmoreland were reluctant to provide the necessary assistance to the affected residents.
5: As it relates to the shelter in Petersfield, the problems in Westmoreland is that every step we made in helping to solve the problems, we get pushback. They don't want to pay the contractor. They don't want to do this. They don't want to do that. Then them get some people from outside who go in there and is questioning the people in the shelter. When we move the people after the PNP, them come out using a certain man to say that they were having sex in the shelter. How can any man who considers himself to be an educator, who stands up in front of a class to teach people picnic and lie to the country, remove them out of the school, put them into a proper surrounding?
0: Local Government Minister Desmond McKenzie. In the meantime, the local government minister says the government continues to assist families that are yet to find permanent accommodations after being displaced following the passage of Hurricane Melissa.
5: Every man and woman who's in a shelter today, and it is under 100 Jamaicans that still remain in shelter. It's only 8 families in Petersfield. We are paying rent for close to 60 Jamaicans through the SDC. Every man and woman and child who is in a shelter or who don't have a home, we are feeding them. We provide 2 meals a day for them. And they go around and create mischief. Now we start to put down the houses in Petersfield. And I see them now I run round and I take photo and I send it round and say, it's because of our representation the houses them come.
0: Local Government Minister Desmond McKenzie. He was addressing last evening's meeting of the Jamaica Labour Party's Area Council 1. Meanwhile, Minister McKenzie hit back at claims that the municipal corporations are being starved of funding by central government. Mr. McKenzie says, in addition to the millions allocated to municipal corporations, there are multiple streams of funds available to them.
5: Over $700 million on a monthly basis is allocated to the municipal corporations from property taxes. Councillors get allocation for beautification. So when you hear them talk, them not getting no money, mash down that lie. Over 600 million every month is provided to the municipal corporations for road maintenance. The municipal corporation have what is known as own source revenues. They have 20 streams of revenues that they control. Last year alone, the local authorities collected more than $64 billion from building fees.
0: Local Government Minister Desmond McKenzie, he says an additional $75 million has been provided to supplement the allocation for drain cleaning, which equates to $300,000 per division. And finally, residents of Rosetta in St. Anne are again registering their frustration with the St. Anne Municipal Corporation following the proposed construction of a cellular tower by Crystal Network Solutions. The residents say the Municipal Corporation failed to consult them, a claim the local authority has refuted. More from Nikinski Robinson.
6: The proposed telecommunications tower has sparked a different kind of signal. One of fierce opposition as residents challenged the St. Anne Municipal Corporation over the planned development. But as they refused to greenlight the development, CEO of the SAMC, Jennifer Brown Cunningham, contends that it has acknowledged and acted on the concerns of residents. Now, the residents say another attempt is being made to restart the project without further consultations.
7: We're tired. There's an 89-year-old lady living up there. No one come and said nothing. I have kids living there. Me have to move a couple of my children and send them back to their grandparents. It is very dangerous. I don't know if I have an underlying going sickness. Me no want today.
8: And you can't go up there.
7: We need answers.
8: And the load nice again, you can't take the load nice.
7: When ended the protest in the last year, human all stopped you, human decking drop down for him, nearly kill him up there.
8: What do you mean? The whole of the house crack up.
6: A resident of Rosetta in St. Anne. Mrs. Brown Cunningham says that subsequent to the issued approval for the commencement of works by Crystal Network Solutions, the SAMC received a complaint letter from the Ross Cedar Citizens Association and a stop order served on October 2, 2025. The SAMC says a planned consultation with residents who live close to the proposed site was held on January 29, where concerns about public health were raised and addressed. Following that, there were no objections to the development. At a March 10 meeting of the SAMC's Physical Planning Environmental Control Committee meeting, no objections were made to the resumption of works. Meanwhile, another resident, Ralph Gray, says he was informed that the community meeting had been postponed.
9: They intend to have a meeting down by the center there, but when I reached down there, there was nobody there. So I called this neighbor, and he came and told me that the meeting put off. And neither the other people, the next door neighbors that are very disturbed about it. Nobody come to them.
6: Ralph Gray, a resident of Rosetta in St. Anne. Nikinski Robinson, Radio Jamaica News.
0: Thank you, Nikinski. And those are the stories from the Radio Jamaica News Desk at this time. 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Hal Shane Burke, what is the traffic update, sir?
10: Well, Paula, with the last time we spoke, things seemed quite easy, but things are building. Getting down back to the Harbourview roundabout, we're noticing that motorists are coming through the community, getting down that area, getting onto Sir Florizel Glasspool Boulevard. And if you're getting down to the airport, please exercise caution. We're seeing a number of drivers just willy-nilly speeding along that stretch. Please exercise caution as you get along that area. Paula, back to you.
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0: 15 minutes after 7 o'clock. Time for the financial report. The Supreme Court has cleared Scotia Group Jamaica to move ahead with shareholder meetings on a proposed transaction that would see the company become wholly owned by its parent company and delisted from the Jamaica Stock Exchange. More in this report from Prince Moore.

In a formal order dated July 15, the court granted Scotia Group permission to convene separate meetings of its ordinary shareholders to consider and vote on a proposed scheme of arrangement. The scheme involves Scotia Group Jamaica, its majority shareholder, Scotia Bank Caribbean Holdings Limited, and the company's minority shareholders. In June, Scotia Bank announced its intention to acquire all of the Scotia Group Jamaica shares it does not already own as part of a strategy to improve capital and operational efficiency across its regional operations. Under the proposal, minority shareholders would vote on whether to approve the transaction, which has already received the unanimous recommendation of an independent committee of Scotia Group's board of directors. If shareholders approve the scheme and the court grants final approval, the transaction is expected to close in the fourth quarter of this year. Following completion of the deal, Scotia Group Jamaica's shares are expected to be delisted from the Jamaica Stock Exchange, making the company a wholly owned private subsidiary of Scotiabank Caribbean Holdings. For the financial report, I'm

0: will be reserved for MSMEs, but only businesses that are formalized and tax compliant will be eligible. Mrs. Temple also said entrepreneurs hoping to raise between $50 and $100 million through the recently launched micro market of the Jamaica Stock Exchange will also have to meet those requirements. Her comments came during the Small Business Association of Jamaica's Growth and Resilience Conference at the Jamaica Pegasus Hotel. The Small Business Association of Jamaica, SBAJ, is preparing to launch a Buy Local campaign aimed at encouraging Jamaicans to purchase more locally grown agricultural products. Dr. Norman Grant, Managing Director of the Mavis Bank Coffee Factory and the SBAJ's Vice President with Responsibility for Agriculture, says the initiative is intended to reduce the country's dependence on imported food and help curb the outflow of foreign exchange. Speaking on Rail Business at the SBAJ's Growth and Resilience Conference yesterday, Dr. Grant said the campaign will encourage consumers to support local farmers and agribusinesses as part of a broader effort to narrow Jamaica's trade deficit. Dr. Grant said increasing demand for locally produced agricultural goods will not only strengthen the sector, but will also help retain more foreign exchange within the Jamaican economy. He added that the SBAJ's initiative will complement the Buy Jamaican campaign, recently relaunched by the Jamaica Manufacturers and Exporters Association. Oil prices rose Friday as investors weighed escalating tensions between the United States and Iran after Tehran vowed to target regional infrastructure if President Donald Trump followed through on threats to strike the country's key facilities. U.S. West Texas Intermediate futures for August delivery rose 1.32% to $80.09 per barrel. September futures for international benchmark Brent advanced 1.33% to $85.35 per barrel. The U.S. dollar will open trading at 159 Jamaican dollars 30 cents this morning and the Canadian dollar at $113.63. The pound will be fetching $213.59, while the going rate for the euro is $181.59. And that is today's financial report. It's now 20 minutes after 7 o'clock. 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KFC, it's finger licking good.
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0: And here's your sports reporter. Good morning, Jermaine Brown.
2: Good morning, Paula Ann, and good morning, everyone. Here now is your breakfast sports. First up, serving of cricket. The West Indies are now trailing 2-1 in their five-match one-day international series against New Zealand after losing Game 3 by 6 wickets at the Providence Stadium in Guyana on Thursday. It was another batting collapse for the West Indies, who were first dismissed for a meager 140 all-out in 37.1 overs. The Caribbean side lost 6 for 19, falling from 123 for 3 to 140 for 9. Casey Carty top scored with 48, while Akeem Geist and Shimron Hetmyer made 26 each. Jamaica's John Campbell retired hurt on 6. Left arm spinner Jaden Lennox again masterminded the Windies slide with figures of 4 for 52, while there were 2 wickets each for Mitchell Satnam and Michael Bracewell. The Kiwis, who were set 141 to win, got an early scare from Jamaican teenage left arm spin sensation Vital Laws, who took 3 wickets to leave them at 77 for 3 in the 22nd over. However, the visitors eventually got home at 141 for 4 in 39.3 overs. Wicketkeeper Tom Latham led the batting with an unbeaten 33. Darrell Mitchell and Henry Nichols made 28 and 24, respectively. Laws claimed 3 for 39 from his 10 overs. The fourth ODI is set for the Kensington Oval in Barbados on Sunday, starting at 9 a.m. Jamaica time. Coach Joseph Lemmy says he was impressed with the players across the rural and urban area during the recently concluded Jamaica Cricket Association All Grey Shield versus All Headley Cup Limited Overs series. Lemmy coached the winning All Grey Shield team in the series and says there is enough talent across the island to represent at the highest level.

0: Lemmy's comments came before all. Rather, Lemmy's comments came before All Grey Shield team captain Vital Laws was called up to the West Indies ODI squad to face New Zealand.
1: I think it's a very good thing. It basically goes to show that the talent pool in Jamaica is a lot. There are capable players here who can represent the West Indies in the future, and it's just for us as a country to ensure that we have facilities in place that can facilitate these players, and we can train out very good players.
0: Meanwhile, Lemmy, who's also the coach of Grey Shield champions at San Diego High and coach of the rural area team in the recent All-Ireland series, Carl Wright, gave their thoughts on the return of the competition.
1: I think it's good because it has always been said that the better players are in the country and the better set of cricketers are in the country and the better cricket player in the country. But we in the urban area basically show them that we are capable as well, and they are capable players out in the urban area who have the know-how to get the job done. And exactly what we did. We came out and we comprehensively defeated this All Edley Cup team, both in the 50 over and in the urban and in the T20.
2: It's a good competition for the youngsters to showcase their talent. I mean, this competition haven't been played for a couple of years, and they brought it back last year and this year as well. So hopefully it may continue, because it's just a bragging rights to see who is the best from the rural area or from the corporate area, and it's very good for the youngsters to come out and display their talent.
0: Carl Wright, coach of the All Hedley Cup team, and before him, Joseph Lemmy, coach of the All Grey Shield team. Some athletics news now. World 100-meter silver medalist Tina Clayton, national sprint hurdles champion Demetria Roswell, and half-miler Kellyanne Beckford were the Jamaican winners at the World Athletics Continental Silver Level Meet in Lausanne, Switzerland on Thursday. Clayton clocked 11.02 seconds to win Heat A on the women's 100 meters and the overall event. Fellow Jamaican Levania Williams was third in 11.12.
3: Clayton in the middle of the field, definitely the cast of this field with that global medal. Williams of Jamaica trying to run her own way. Tina Clayton in the middle is going to get the win over her teammate, 11.03, faster than Jodine Williams in Heat B. Tina Clayton, our fastest woman of the day.
0: Another Jamaican, Jadine Williams, who ran 11.09 seconds to win Heat B, ended second overall. In the women's 100-meter hurdles, Roswell clocked 12.55 to turn back the challenge off American Rainier Jones with the 12.56 in a close finish. Two other Jamaicans, Kerrika Hill with the 12.69 and former World Championship bronze medalist Brittany Anderson with the 12.73, were third and fourth, respectively.
3: Bit of a wobble in the blocks perhaps from Kerrika Hill. Rainier Jones going well here with Demetria Roswell in the middle of the field. These two at the moment perhaps a slight advantage. Rainier Jones leans into the final few hurdles, but it's a superior dip from Demetria Roswell of Jamaica. Roswell used all of the distance between that final hurdle and the finish line to lean.
0: Meanwhile, Levania Williams returned to clock 22.79 to place second in the 200 meters behind Switzerland's Fabian Hunicki with 22.78. Reigning NACAC champion Beckford produced 2 minutes 0.53 seconds to win the 800 meters. On the men's side, former national champion Rohan Watson, where the 10.19 was the best placed Jamaican, in joined sixth overall. This in the men's 100 meters behind Ghana's Abdul Rashid Saminu, who won with the 10.02. Akeem Blake clocked 10.24 to finish eighth, while Gary Khan finished 12th overall with the 10.28. And a 2024 Olympic bronze medalist, Rashid Broadbell, clocked 13.39 for third overall in the 110-meter hurdles, while World Championship bronze medalist Tyler Mason ended seventh in a 13.55. Olympic finalist Akilah Smith caught the sand at 6.38 meters to place fourth in the women's long jump. And staying on athletics, 2024 Paris Olympic bronze medalist Rajendra Campbell was a second place finisher in the men's shot put at the Madrid International Athletics Meeting, a World Athletics Continental Tour silver level meet on Thursday in Spain. Campbell threw 21.44 meters behind New Zealand's Tom Walsh, who registered at 21.71 meters to win the event. World under 20 record holder Jaden Hibbert leapt to a season's best 17.44 meters for third in the men's triple jump. The event was won by Italian Andrea Della Valle, who leapt at 17.59 meters to win. Jamaica's basketball future was on full display as more than 300 youngsters took part in this year's jump ball basketball camp at the National Stadium courts. Head coach of the Jamaican national basketball team, Rick Turner, praised the program for its impact on the sport locally.
4: And this is a special year for us. This is year number 30 of jump ball basketball camp. This is year 27 for me. And it's something I look forward to every year. We've got a great group of coaches who have volunteered their time for these kids. This is a free camp. And we've got around 300 kids, and it's been a great week.
0: More than 300 children participated in this year's camp. And finally, Jamaica secured a bronze medal at the recent Under-20 Pan American Championships held in Rio de Janeiro, Brazil, in wrestling, with Isaiah Jackson and Ezekiel Ivory producing inspiring performances at the event. Making his international debut for Jamaica, Jackson delivered an outstanding performance by capturing bronze in the men's freestyle 60-kilo division while narrowly missing another podium finish after losing a closely contested bronze in the men's Greco-Roman 63-kilogram category. Ivory represented Jamaica in the men's freestyle 57-kilo division at his second Under-20 Pan American Championships, ending eighth in his competition. And that's where we leave the floor for this morning. And I am Jermaine Brown. Paula Ann.
5: Thank you, Jermaine. We recap Newsline 7. Two Jamaicans deported from the U.S. to Eswatini declined government's offer to return home. Legal advisor to one of the Jamaican men deported from the U.S. to Eswatini concerned about condition of the man in the southern African country. Jamaican jailed 40 months in Cayman for violent abuse of two partners. Local government minister says government efforts to assist residents at the Petersfield shelter in Westmoreland have consistently faced opposition. Newsline 7 is your 30-minute news package. Today it included major news, a roving report courtesy of Guardian General Insurance Jamaica Limited, Live Safe, Live Easy, a financial report, and a breakfast sports report brought to you by KFC's Big League promotion. 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
1: All right, let's now welcome the man in the middle who joins us at the end, Dr. Orville Taylor. Good morning, bro.
2: Hey, good morning. Yours Amini. What's on the one?
1: All is well?
2: You know, mostly. Mostly good. Yeah, the fact that I'm able to complain means that I shouldn't.
1: There you go. Dr. Taylor, I saw a report yesterday that caught my attention. And it's about the U.S. launching a diplomatic campaign against the International Criminal Court. In fact, when I paid attention to it, seems that they have all sorts of problems with the ICC and its overreach, my word, trying to penalize, criminalize, prosecute the Americans and some of their allies, and they're saying

0: Who give you such authority? How dare you?
1: Oh boy.
0: And I wondered.
1: I said this, my gosh, 20 something years ago when I was invited to be part of the in Washington, D.C., coming from out of the war on terror. A group of black caucus people invited me to be part of something. And I said, look, if you really want international peace, you must be willing to observe the same kinds of guidelines and rules for everyone. You can't try to build a world where you are able to do whatever you want to do simply because of the might. You can do it to a point, but at the end of the day, you can't escape the burgeoning hate that will arise, that ultimately has been, those of us who study history know that ultimately that is what brings down empires. And so I think that this assault, this onslaught against the ICC, it is very badly advised. I don't think there's anyone in authority in the American government who really listens to me. I think my advice means anything, but I would strongly suggest to them that, look, this is absolutely not the right time to be doing this. You know, there's a time when American approval is significantly declining, certainly because of its double standards in regard to the Middle East. And then for the first time, American citizens themselves are anti-Israel. And because of the preferential or unfair treatment they say that Israel has got in terms of, the way it has managed conflicts with other nations, etc. Now, as regards this ICC, I'm not even sure what the representative was. Is that an American ambassador in the clip?
0: Yes,
1: an American ambassador.
0: Believe.
1: Now, I don't know what the reasoning. I think I know what his objective is, but I don't know what the reasoning is, because he's talking about the overreach. Now, we do know that some of the judges of the ICC have been persecuted by, I think the Americans had their assets frozen, etc., which really doesn't do anything for the way in which people feel about America. So I think that in itself was just a very, very bad move. And maybe America just doesn't think that it needs the kind of support from other people that might not be as powerful. But let's address the actual facts. The ICC, from my understanding, has 125 member states. Now, let's talk about jurisdiction. So if you have 125 member states, automatically, so if it affects any of these states, or nationals from any of these states, then clearly there's jurisdiction. You might want to ask a kind of question. Since we're talking about jurisdiction, so if you have a piece of legislation in your own country, and according to, let's say Americans, for example, let's say Americans have a piece of legislation about themselves and the implications for other nations, and they figure that, listen, you commit a crime here in America, based on our own feeling, we can come and get you. So there's still some people who feel that when America does that, it's not legal, even though it might be legal in America. But there are outside people, outside nations that say, listen, we do not recognize this statute or this authority, but because you're powerful enough to do it, you do it. It has serious groundswell. But from a legal point of view, as far as I understand, there are these. If you commit an offense within the jurisdiction of any of the member states, you are liable. So I do know that Ukraine is a member of the ICC, so therefore, ostensibly, you can send a warrant out for Vladimir Putin and whomever if you think that a crime has been committed in the war. The UN recognizes Palestine now, and Palestine is a part of the ICC, and therefore, it does have jurisdiction, from my understanding. Jordan also does. And I'd imagine that, I think Venezuela is also part. So let us say that the ICC forms opinion, right, that a crime took place in Venezuela. Now, I'm just going by what the letter of this entity is about, not what people feel about the decisions. Now, I'm speaking like as an academic looking at the thing. I don't see any reason why if an American or any other national ally or otherwise, commit an offense in Afghanistan. Afghanistan, by the way, is also a signatory. Right? So if crime, war crimes or crimes or genocide or any of those or horrific things took place, and I don't think there's any statute of limitation, I'm not sure, but if certain crimes took place in Afghanistan or in the Middle East or any of these countries that are signatories to the ICC, then as far as I can read it, and I took some time to read it, then it does have jurisdiction. A public relations campaign against the ICC, I would advise the Honorable Ambassador not to do that, because all it will do is cause people to not like America more. And at a time when America needs more of the people who like America to continue to like America, because we are talking about the safety of American citizens outside of America. So I'm just hoping that they don't try it, that campaign stops.
0: Well,
1: and I'm done.
0: Well, that is a mouthful. Nothing more to add. Thank you so much.
1: One love, bro.
0: All right. Catch you later on. You're going to be on the hotline?
1: In a little bit.
0: All
1: yep.
0: Right. That's Dr. Orville Taylor helping me understand this just a little bit more. Thanks as well to Jamaica Mountain Peak Flavored Coffee. We dare you. All right, folks, let's take you back out now into the streets, and we go for another roving report courtesy of Guardian General Insurance Jamaica. Live safe, live easy. Here again is Halshane Burke.
2: Thank you very much, Derek. Now, we are just crawling from Portia Simpson Miller Square, getting up Hagley Park Road, looking at the intersection with Waltham Park Road, but it's all brake lights illuminated in front of us at this time. And there's a thick sludge of metal getting along Marcus Garvey Drive, getting from the Tinsopen Aerodrome all the way down through East Avenue intersection, down through Industrial Terrace. And just to say that the lights by the Industrial Terrace intersection are out, so motorists, please exercise caution as you get through that area. Remember, nobody has the right of way, so please wait and exercise patience. Now, earlier on, we looked at the situation along the Michael Manley Boulevard, and in the Raytown Fishing Village, we're noticing that motorists are forced to squeeze into the middle lane just by that area because there are obstructions on either side in the outer lanes. And along Port Royal Street, just by Temple Lane, the road has been undermined, leaving a kiddie-sized pool of water in that area. So please use caution as you navigate that area. Now, later on, we head over to St. Anne to link with Janolson Ferreira. So until then, Derek, it's right back to you.
0: All right, thank you. 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Live safe, live easy.

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1: All right, here we go, folks. And in the guest room this morning is the Reverend Dr. Otis Manning. He's a pastor, he's an author, he's an entrepreneur, and something extra, which we'll get into in just a moment. But first, I need for you, Dr. Manning, to bless this unruly bunch that I work with, because they need some grace. Morning, Dr. Manning.
3: Good morning, sir. Good morning. Thank you for having me.
1: How are you?
3: I'm giving God thanks, Andrew.
1: I'm great. Thanks so much. Dr. Manning, I'm looking at your list of involvement in so many things, and my interest is piqued. But let's...

0: have our listeners hanging on that cliff a little longer and go back to the beginning. Any member of your family was a pastor? What drove this interest that led you to where you are now, pastoring a congregation?
1: Interesting question. I'm actually the first.
0: The first?
1: Yeah, I'm the first of my family. I have deacons in my family, but I'm the first pastor in full-time ministry. Mm-hmm.
0: So you were raised in church?
1: Somewhat. I mean, every Jamaican had to go to church. My mother,
0: whether you like it or not,
1: did not go, but she would spank me to make sure I go. Mm-hmm. but I grew up knowing God. I had to go to church from a young age.
0: Yes.
1: And when I got saved in my 18, just before my, a couple months before my 19th birthday. But yes.
0: Well, that's very young. And at that time, you knew that this was going to be your vocation, that you were going to be walking this walk for life?
1: I had an interesting occurrence, but I didn't know I would be in full-time ministry. Now, 2 weeks after my baptism, mm-hmm. we're in church, very small congregation. I was in Portland at this time, and they asked, what is it you think God has called you to do? Interestingly, I stood and I said, I'm called to teach Christians. And everybody started laughing because I just got baptized 2 weeks ago. Mm-hmm. But here I am a couple of years later. I believe the Spirit of the Lord was speaking through me then, but I did not understand all of that at the time, you see.
0: Yes.
1: But I didn't have a clue I'd been full-time ministry. Let's just say I started preaching 2 months after I got saved.
0: Was there anything else that you thought perhaps you might be setting your hand to?
1: Actually, when I was in high school, I thought of becoming a journalist. So the same field that you are doing, that's what I thought I'd be doing.
0: You're used to chatting off?
1: Sometimes, depends. I was sometimes a shy person, but if needs be, I'll talk.
0: Yes, once you get going, they have to stop you. Yeah, so we know some of those from school days as well, Reverend Dr. Manning. Which high school was it?
1: I went to Clarendon College, so I'm actually from Clarendon.
0: Oh, how'd you end up in Portland?
1: One of my cousins got a work as a manager at a farm out there in Portland, and after I finished school in Clarendon, I said, you know what, let me go and try and do something. Yes. So immediately after I finished school, I went out there, mm-hmm. and I was out there for about 2 years working with them.
0: Oh man, mm-hmm. I thought this was going to be a juicy love story that you found the love of your life and followed her back home. No?
1: Not at all.
0: All right. So you attended school in Clarendon, Clarendon College, followed by Monique College. And then I see Southern New Hampshire University. And then the CICA International, where you did your doctoral studies?
1: Yes.
0: What was that in?
1: Philosophy. And let me give you an interesting thing.
0: Yes.
1: In Monique, when I was in Portland.
0: Yes.
1: And I literally went to Monique College to do Ini Mini Minimo. I had no idea what I wanted to do with my life.
0: You just literally want a degree.
1: Literally, that's what I did. Yes. In a meaning, man, I'm looking, okay, let me see which one of these things, literally.
0: Yes.
1: So, interestingly, I went on to do tourism.
0: Wow.
1: And I give you an interest. When I finished Clarendon College, and just to encourage somebody out there who might be struggling, whatever era,
0: yes.
1: I had 4 threes and 1 2. Three trees, one two. Didn't do math in high school at all. Mm-hmm. And then I went on in high school to do math, and I got that. And I went to college. When I went, I was the lowest ranked all my batch. But I got saved 2 months before I got into college. And when I finished school, I was one of two in Monique that never had a receipt to do. Just two students who did not have no receipt at all. And when I finished there, I got a part scholarship to study in Southern New Hampshire. That's why I ended up in Southern New Hampshire. I got a scholarship to go. So, yes. You know, I encourage somebody who starts slow. You
0: it's can
1: finish
0: strong.
1: Not how you start. How you finish. And I graduated in New Hampshire with the president's award. So, you know.
0: Congratulations.
1: On a roll. So, not how you start.
0: What helped you to focus? What helped you to recenter and to hit the mark after everyone else, it would seem?
1: Well, my walk with Christ became central. Mm-hmm. I got committed. I was sincere. I was serious.
0: Yes.
1: I knew I'm saved. And I decided, you know what, this is it. There's no going back. So I really dived into what I believed in. I was very committed.
0: Yes, and everything else fell in line.
1: Everything else had to. I mean, it doesn't matter what I had to do. If I have my exams, God is first. Anything at all, He became the center of my entire life. Mm-hmm.
0: So you're a full-time pastor now, right?
1: Yes, I guess I am.
0: And I gather you're a bit of an entrepreneur as well.
1: Yes.
0: What are you involved in?
1: So many things. So now you're going to take me again.
0: Eeny, meeny, miny again.
1: I've done a little bit of here and there investments, but I've started a couple of businesses myself. Water factory. I've done a little bit of things, developments. Yeah. So anything that I think I can put my hands to, I do.
0: So you're not one of those pastors who rely on the collection plate.
1: Oh, not necessarily. I empower the people.
0: Yes.
1: And, yeah.
0: You take that biblical injunction literally, that you must work or not eat.
1: Oh, yeah.
0: Yes, yes, indeed. And I hear one of the things that you've set your hand to is what I'm getting to now. Redeemed, a father's love. Talk to us about that and how you got involved in movie making.
1: I knew for a couple of years the Lord wanted me to do this, and I've been sharing with the congregation for a couple of years that we're going to do film. And at the right time, I went to Cayman. I believe I met a young woman who shared with me, mm-hmm. a young woman who does film. And so, Rev, she can help. I mean, I know about her for about a year and a half, never reached out. And then at the right time, I'm like, I think I need to do this. So I call her back, hey, what's the name of the young woman again? She gave me. I made a call. And she says, yes, she do production. And ironically, she tells me who helps her. Ironically, a few months before, I was preaching in New York, and I met her director, ironically. Then also, I was in New York. I met a young man who had a severe issue. And I prayed with him, and he miraculously got through. And so he says, Rev, I'm here to assist you. And then I met another film director through him. So you see, God began to order my steps.
0: Yes.
1: And I told him about the project. He says, absolutely, they'll be happy to assist me on the project. So about 2 years later, which is last year, August, we decided that it's time to do this film, Redeemed, Our Father's Love. And we set out last year. Took us about 3 weeks exactly to get the program filmed in its entirety, and almost a year to get it finalized to where it's now a finished product and launching soon.
0: Yes. All right, without giving it away, because we want the folks to watch it for themselves, without giving away the whole plot or anything, what is Redeemed about?
1: Okay. Redeemed is literally based off a true story. About 2022, I sat with a young woman who is

0: now a senior in the school system. Not trying to give away her position. She's a senior in the schooling system.
1: Yes.
0: And I sat to do some counseling, and she said, this is what happened to my life.
1: Yes.
0: Real story. At the end, I said, can I do a movie from this? Because this is not for you alone. She says, yes, Rev, you can. Mm-hmm. So we developed the script. Reading it about a young woman, true story again, who got kidnapped by a stranger. She lived with her mother and father. Absolutely in Jamaica. Kidnapped by a stranger. And the stranger ends up being her biological father.
1: Wow.
0: Don't
1: give away one bit more. Rev, you have all my antennas tingling now. So somebody was kidnapped unknowingly by their own parent in Jamaica.
0: Yes.
1: And this is, as we say, the stuff that movies are made of.
0: Oh, yes.
1: Indeed. So when is this movie coming out and where can we see it?
0: It's coming out on the 3rd. 3rd is a premiere.
1: 3rd of August.
0: Yes. Mm-hmm. In Carib. And
1: big screen theater.
0: Absolutely.
1: Oh.
0: And then we're looking to go back to the theater. Probably the next week will be available. We met with the owners of Carib recently. They watched it themselves. They're the first Jamaicans to watch it, and they're absolutely loving it. They say, well, this is an absolutely beautiful movie.
1: Rev, you haven't said it, but I will for you. Malik Yoba, Juliet Bodley, and a host of others are featured in this film in August. It starts August 3. You'll catch it on the big screen at Palace Amusement. Rev, we've got to go, but thank you so much for whetting our appetite. And interesting life journey. We wish you all the best. Thanks for being our guest this morning in the guest room, Reverend Dr. Otis Manning. Just ahead of the Lasco Gold BBC World News now. It's 8 o'clock.
2: Welcome to NewsHour from the BBC World Service. I'm Rebecca Kesby. Today, the UK is about to get a new Prime Minister as Andy Burnham takes over as leader of the governing Labour Party. Keir Starmer officially steps down on Monday. Mr. Burnham says he's determined to create a new political climate.
3: But let's be honest, everybody. This is a last chance to change, and we must take it together, united together.
2: Also, unfounded defamation. That's China's response to President Trump's latest accusations that Beijing interfered with the 2020 election.
4: The Chinese government wanted U.S. president to lose the next election, and the reason they wanted me to lose is because they knew I was wise to them.
2: We've got some good news on the treatment of prostate cancer and why won't Japan accept a female monarch? First, the news.
5: BBC News with Moira Alderson. Kuwait says Iranian attacks have damaged a power plant and water desalination stations. Iran says it targeted US military assets in regional countries in response to another round of American strikes overnight. From Jerusalem, Barbara Platusha is following developments.
6: The Kuwaitis said the power plant strike sparked a fire and disrupted production, although firefighters had brought the blaze under control. Iran also reported targeting U.S. assets in Bahrain, Oman, Qatar, and Jordan, and for the first time, in Syria. Tehran said it was responding to deadly U.S. strikes that included 5 bridges, a railway station, and an airport. The Americans mentioned only military targets. The BBC has verified an attack on one bridge. Iran has vowed a crushing response across the region if its power grid is attacked.

0: We do apologize. Seems we have lost our connection to the BBC World News from London. We have reconnected. Let's rejoin.
1: Members were killed in a drone and rocket attack. The Kamala Party is made up of ethnic Kurdish Iranians and has a base near the northern Iraqi city of Sulaymaniyah. A spokesman said the Iranian government was responsible for the attack. Hundreds of foreign nationals are gathering outside embassies in South Africa, seeking help to return home as authorities intensify a nationwide immigration crackdown.

0: helping patients discover what really went wrong. When medical records are technical, explanations are unclear, and colleagues may appear to close ranks. When the healer causes the wound, who provides the remedy? Balancing Justice host Andre Earle KC discusses when treatment turns to trauma with Dr. Garth Rattray and attorney at law Mr. Anthony Williams on Tuesday, July 21 at 9 p.m. right here on Radio Jamaica 94 FM.
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2: 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And if you think the time hot, well, money time make a vault hotter. From April 2 to June 29, 49 winners won over $26 million. 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And we have to tell you, too, that Scratchers is ending. Yes, all Scratchers games will no longer be sold after August 31, 2026. November 29 will be the final day to claim all prizes. Supreme Ventures thanks all Scratchers players for their support over the years. It's 10 minutes after 8. Let's wend our way into the streets for another report with Hal Shane Burke, courtesy of Guardian General Insurance Jamaica. Live safe, live easy. To you again, Hal Shane.
3: Thank you very much, Derek. Motorists using Red Hills Road to get up to the intersection with Eastwood Park Road. Well, it's a tight squeeze to get up in that area. And then when we looked at Don Robin Avenue, they're bursting at the seams to get onto Constant Spring Road. And the West Avenue is teeming with vehicles as well. Constant Spring Road, we're seeing a heavy flow of vehicles getting from the Mannings Hill Road intersection all the way down into the Halfway Tree area. Looking at Olivia Road, Acadia, all those areas are good for movement at this time. Now let's head over to St. Anne to link with Janelson Ferreira. Good morning, Janelson.
4: Good morning to you, Hashan, and to the traveling public at this hour. Now here in St. Anne, if your journey takes you from Alexandria into Brownstown, you will not have any delays or any traffic obstruction. Traffic is moving quite smoothly, and the surface of the road is fairly good. Now, coming into the Brownstown area, when you come to Top Road, you will find out that if you are turning right onto your Castle Drive, you'll find that work is in progress at that area. Now, this work is interrupting traffic, and it is causing displacement of traffic at time. So they are asking that they speed up the operation on that area. Coming down into Brownstown, passing the bus park, going towards what is termed as the roundabout, motorists need to heed the changes that took place in that area. If you are coming from the bus park towards the roundabout, you need to observe that a stop sign is there and a road marking where you should yield to traffic coming through. Traffic coming from the area of KFC going downtown need not go around that roundabout. Obey the lines. You go straight down. Now, if you are not aware of this, please be aware, because you could be ticketed for not obeying the road markings. And the road markings has a fixed fine of $10,000. So please ensure that you obey the road markings in this area. I've been observing that area for several days, and many people, our drivers, are still using the roundabout as they used to do some time ago. But this is not to be the case. Traveling down from there into the Runway Bay area, you'll have good movement. Road is narrow, and so you need to use your horn sometime and be cautious while traveling. Coming down to the Bridge of Derry, turning right onto the school road, that's a road leading to the Runway Bay Primary School. You'll also find that work is in progress here, and this work, while needed, very well a needed upgrade, it is causing a lot of dust. So the persons doing that construction should ensure that the road is wet. Coming into the Runway Bay area, turning onto the North Coast Highway, you will not have much problem at this hour. The traffic light at Richmond is not working at this present time, so please enter with caution. This is John Austin Ferreira in St. Anne. Over to you, Hanshane.
3: Thank you very much, John Austin, over there in St. Anne. So on to the Lincus again in the final report. Derek, it's right back to you.
5: All right. Thank you. I will do that. Thank you so much, Hanshane Burke. Thank you, John Austin Ferreira. And we thank as well Guardian General Insurance Jamaica. 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
5: And the time by Ramson's Blue Diamond Standard almond milk is now 15 minutes after 8 o'clock. And before we get into the commentary box, just by way of announcement, we had inadvertently forgot to announce the answer to this morning kids quiz question. Shared by Althea McKenzie in Farm Talk. The question was, which fruit wears a green coat, a red suit with black buttons? And the answer, of course, watermelon. So congratulations to all the children who sent in the correct answer. Now to the commentary box this morning. It comes courtesy of KFC's Big League promotion from now on till Monday, July 20. 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
1: And don't forget, the big match is on this Sunday at Jamaica College. You can come out and catch the action live from the pregame, the match, and the postgame. We'll also have our own games on location with prizes and giveaways and a whole lot of fun music and all kinds of entertainment. So come to Jamaica College.
2: Who is we, you know? Is it JC is the we, or is it TVJRG group is the we?
1: It's everybody.
2: Okay,
1: We're all expected to be there. And we're not inviting you to watch it. 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Of course, if you can't make it, TVJ will have it. One Spot Media will have it. Fame 95 FM will have it. Check them out. Thanks to all our sponsors. You don't need a visa to come watch it. But if you are like so many people who travel during the summer, you will need a visa. We see where student visas and some other visitor visas are being

0: Some travelers have to register fingerprints and a photo when scanning their passport as part of the new entry-exit system, or EES. The extra time this takes, as well as unexpected technical glitches, means long delays at some airport. And holidaymakers, if you miss your flight, you will have to pay for another ticket out of your pocket. So, three quick things that you should expect before you travel to Europe to avoid additional cost as a result of the new checks. First, arrive early, but not too early. Build in plenty of time to check in and complete the new registration steps will help you to avoid missing your flight. Should you arrive at a European airport 3 hours before your flight, well, that would help. Airlines such as Jet2 and Ryanair have suggested that you get there 3 hours before your flight is scheduled to depart. Second, sign up to alerts. Lots of airlines and travel providers will send out messages to passengers so that you know the current waiting time or any changes that have happened. It's important that you are signed up to receive them to ensure that you arrive in plenty of time to get your flight, but not so early that you contribute to unnecessary queuing. Airlines will typically notify passengers of a significant delay, but if you're not signed up, well, you won't know. So if they have an app, if you have a website you can sign into, then that would be advisable so that you get all the notification. Most airlines nowadays have an app that you can download in advance and receive the alerts. So it's also worth checking and signing up to get text messages aware as well. And while I'm saying that, you have to be aware of scams because some fraudsters may try to exploit the situation. So only download the app in advance from the traditional sources. Go to the website and download the apps from there. All right? And lastly, read your paperwork. If you miss your flight due to the EESQ, airlines are under no obligation to put you on another flight without an extra charge. Travel insurance is unlikely to cover the cost of new flights, and hotels or any other losses incurred as a result of delays caused by EESQs as well. All right? No travel insurance policy explicitly covers those kinds of delays because it is expected procedure, or as we say, routine process, that there may be delay. So you will get any money from your travel insurance. So get there early and check before you leave out so that you are not one of those who miss the flight and end up having to either come back home in shame because you tell people you go foreign, you go Milan and Paris and Amsterdam and you turn back up Williamsfield.
1: Did you say Amsterdam? That's where you say Amsterdam.
0: I turned back up with your two suitcases.
1: Tell if I Amsterdam, you go, you have to turn back.
0: All right, that's it, folks, from the commentary button.
1: Did you see the picture of the girls going off to Costa Rica since you're talking about flights and stuff?
0: No, I missed that.
1: The volleyball girls, there are pictures of them and their mummies and their daddies at the airport. It's the under 19 team. And excited. And visas well. All, no worrying about visas or anything for them. They're good.
0: I know they'll do well. So we're looking forward to medals and good stories coming back out of that tournament. All right. Got to say thanks to KFC. 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

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Love it, love it. 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
4: All right, folks, time to say good morning, happy birthday, happy anniversary to all of you who are celebrating this Friday or this weekend. And so we say good morning and happy birthday to Candace, former colleague of ours, Candace Clark. Happy birthday, Candace. I will make sure you get a proper big up later on, but enjoy your special day today. Happy birthday. And coming up tomorrow, my miserable, beautiful friend, Colleen Douglas, hits that big mark. Colleen, I know you got to be having a special day thanks to those two young ladies in the house. I'm sure they'll be celebrating you properly, but we wish you all the best tomorrow when it comes. And Grandma Jan Jan, hope you had a great birthday. Belatedly, we extend happy birthday to you in Gale, St. Mary, on behalf of your quarter dozen children and all your grandchildren and your neighbors and your friends and your family. Happy birthday again, Grandma Jan Jan. We also extend blessed birthday wishes to Mrs. Sandra Golding. Here's wishing you God's choicest blessings for your birthday today, and best wishes as well coming from John Polak. Happy 19th wedding anniversary, Donovan and Janet, the Dales. Donovan Dale and Janet Dale of Shortwood SDA Church celebrating their 19th wedding anniversary tomorrow. Greetings from the Family Life Department. And a happy birthday to Paul Ferdanke, Donna Byfield of the Shortwood SDA Church, both celebrating today. And to Joseph and Olive Jengele, who are celebrating their 49th wedding anniversary today as well. The Family Life Department send their special love to all of you. We have happy birthday going out to Detective Sergeant Sandrine Johnson in Kingston, Mr. Kenrick Reed in Negril, Mr. Carl Lyons in Save, Miss Rosemary Wallace in Save, Mr. Romeo Daly from Save in Canada, Nurse Xavier Johnson Powell from Falmouth, Reverend Jeffrey McKenzie in St. Catherine, and coming up tomorrow, Sergeant Chantel Watson from St. James, Miss Tamika Thomas in Kingston, Mrs. Berdella Derlew at Darling Street, Save Lamar, Mr. Javon Ben JP from Duanvale, Trelawney, Miss Pinks Rumbold in Canada. Happy birthday to all of you from Sergeant Wayne Wallace. And you have a great weekend too, Sarge. Great hearing from you. Happy, happy 50th wedding anniversary, Isaac and Leela, the Clarks, Simpsons, Swabies.

0: and the Johnsons time to extend all the best wishes to both of you on this, your 50th wedding anniversary. Isaac and Leela, happy anniversary. Please wish happy birthday, cousin Leroy Haymans, also known as Kirky, sending lots of love and blessings on your day, cuz. Greetings from Shen and Ven and Antoinette and Rochelle and Lavon and everyone else. Happy birthday, Mr. Gordon Dixon from Milestown District in Hanover. Hope you have a beautiful birthday today as well. This one says, please send birthday greetings to Mr. Henry Facey, a.k.a. Scrapple, from Thompson Town, Trelawney, coming from his wife Joan, a.k.a. Pamela, son Henry Jr., and your daughters Talitha and Phaedra. Here's a happy birthday to cousin Khalil Gordon and to friend Diane Thompson, who share the birthday today, coming from your families and friends, and a special one from Melisha, a.k.a. Porridge. Happy birthday, Crystal Hay, in Phoenix Park 2, Portmore. Here's wishing you all the best. Your friend Damiel Dowdy sends loads of love. Special shout out to Reverend Dr. Curtis and Mrs. Cynthia Curtis on their 50th wedding anniversary today. From all your children, members of your congregation, all your friends and extended family, happy anniversary to the Curtises. Reverend Dr. and Mrs. Cynthia Curtis, happy anniversary. Happy birthday, Mother Myrtle Badwa from Miketown, Manchester. She is 94 years old today, and we hope she is in great health and good spirit. Family and friends sending loads of love your way. Happy birthday, son, Ryan Bailey from Mommy Charm from Anchovy in Port Antonio. And here's a happy birthday to Mr. Wilbert McKenzie, also called Mr. Sun, who is celebrating his birthday today as well. Mr. Sun, happy birthday. Here's wishing you loads of love. And this one is coming from Shade, your daughter-in-law Lorraine, and your grandchildren as well. Happy birthday today. All right. That's our list. And if you are not on it, then we extend good wishes to you. Hope you'll have a fantastic day as well. If you are still on the street, here's hoping the traffic is not so bad for you. Let's give you the update now. For the last time, we go out courtesy of Guardian General Insurance Jamaica. 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Here again is Al Shane Burke.
1: Thank you very much, Derek. We got down East King's House Road, getting across the Lady Musgrave Road. Looking at Argyle Road and Fairway Avenue, those are seeing build-up of traffic. And then along Lady Musgrave Road, we're seeing that the build-up is at Downer Avenue, taking all the way down to the intersection with Old Hope Road. North Avenue is still seeing a huge build-up in that area. Eureka Road and Ripon Road, no challenge. And then we got onto Oxford Road, where we're slow moving of traffic is the order of the day. Now, just to advise motorists that there is no right turn from Oxford Road onto Haining Road between 7 a.m. and 7 p.m. We saw a number of motorists doing that, and of course that was causing a build-up for the motorists heading in the opposite direction. And that brings us to the end of our reports for this morning and for this week. We want to say thanks to Janelle Ferreira, who joined us from over there in St. Anne. Charles Lanneman has been our broadcast engineer, and we have been guided by Jamnav, by Monoji Informatics, knowing the way. So until next week, when we guide you again, take care of yourself and each other, and enjoy the weekend as much as possible. Derek, it's your turn.
0: All right. Same to you, my friend, and to Charlie. Have a great weekend. Thanks for keeping us safe on the streets this week. Wrapping up our reports for this Friday morning, that's Al Shane Burke, courtesy of Guardian General Insurance. 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

0: Hey, just imagine what the lotto jackpot of $45 million could do right now. Buy a new car or house. Just one lotto ticket could change your life. Must be 18 and over. And hey, game responsibly. Well, we've got to go, folks. Thank you so much for being here with us on the sunny side this morning. Hope you had a great morning. Hope you had a great week and that you'll have a great weekend too. Got to say thanks to our team, producer Corrine Bradford. Thanks to Althea McKenzie, who got us going this morning. Thanks to Francis Blythe, who reported, and Dr. Orville Taylor, who will join us shortly for the hotline. Thanks to our special guest, Reverend Dr. Otis Manning. And to our traffic team, Hal Shane Burke, Jim Nelson Ferreria, and Charles Lanneman. Thanks, Paula. See you on Monday.
1: Okay, you're welcome. See you Monday.
0: Or see you Sunday. We're going to be in your backyard. All right, folks, join us at the Carl Hendrickson Auditorium, Jamaica College, for the big finale.
1: Front yard.
0: Of the World Cup. All right, join us from 12 o'clock for the pregame and the fun games and the giveaways and such before the match starts, and hang around after. We'll have more fun. All right, till then, bye-bye. Take care.
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1: And we're active for the good of our nation. You are listening to Hotline on Radio Jamaica 94 FM. Yep, me same one. At the end of the week, yeah, 5 days make one. No, 7 days make. Well, whichever way, I think a kind of week. And it's still the Hotline holding the fort. Yeah, holding the fifth. No, the fifth for or the fourth for Emily. Well, math was my best subject, in fact. Well, the 17th, maybe. So it go. Where not? And I judged that over there, sir. Well, where you at over there? Eh?
2: I go well, the fifth.
1: Yeah, well, the fifth. Yeah, you plead the fifth.
2: All of that too.
1: All right. Take it easy. All right, brother. Good to see you. Okay. I have a word or two. Yeah, in a minute or so. No, like now. Let me talk. Ready?
0: The issues of the day, seen through his eyes, hard-hitting commentary. Orville's views on the Hotline.
1: There's so many things I actually want to speak about today. Of course, you know, this is what, the last time I'm going to be on air before the World Cup final. So, yeah, all right. Big deal, whichever team wins. But, you know, the World Cup for me brought to focus, or should bring to focus, this whole notion of having something that everyone believes in and everyone subscribes to, and you have a set of standards that apply to everyone. Earlier on, I was dragged into I was pulled into a conversation with my brethren, Derek Wilkes, when we, you know, try to help us help ourselves understand things a little bit more. I believe that we should have an entity such as an international criminal court and an international court of justice, something that applies to every single nation. Yes, I do know that it's only 125 nations of the almost, 200 that are members. But the truth is, with something like that, you have a greater guarantee for international standards, international law, that will hold all nations, powerful and otherwise, accountable. So in fact, you know, yeah, I agree that the ICC doesn't have enough jurisdiction. And you know, maybe what should happen is that the powerful nations, and I'm talking about the ones who are not signatories to it, like Russia, China, and the United States, those three, because the EU are signed to it, right? And the EU, I think, is just about the largest economy in the world. It competes for that anyway. And so I would love to see an ICC that incorporates all of the powerful nations to be something like part, like deeply entrenched, like the UN. But I also want to make it clear, though, that as long as there's a nation that is a member of the ICC and is recognized as giving the ICC jurisdiction, it really doesn't matter whether or not the offending country or individual or national is from a country that is that recognizes the ICC. So if you are Russian or Chinese or American and you are on Jamaican soil,

0: or you're on some other soil of a country, or in the EU, which is, yeah, let's say EU, because EU is a much more powerful bloc. They can talk toughly, right? So if you are a national from one of those countries and you commit a crime, right, against humanity or something like that, or some of those other serious crimes, and you're from one of those other places, but you go to that country, it is possible for the ICC to have jurisdiction. Now, there are some nuts and bolts issues that people have, and, you know, some of them may be justified. But at the end of the day, if you really, really want international peace, absolute peace, you want to know that you have some kind of a court, some kind of a tribunal, some kind of an entity that has oversight over the powerful as well as the less powerful. And it's for that reason also, when we talk locally, we recognize that. So for all the misgivings that people may have with the Integrity Commission, it's another IC, but it's only one C, that as an institution, you can't afford for it to be brought into disrepute or for it to be undermined, because you don't know at which point you are going to need the very support. And in fact, some years ago, I remember when I was having a similar kind of conversation at an even more micro level. We were speaking about the jurisdiction of the Industrial Disputes Tribunal, and it was before the 2010 amendment that allowed for individual disputes to go before the tribunal. So we still had what we'd call the regime of the West Indies case. So my point was, when the trade unionists would instruct their workers to disobey a strike order, and a back to work order, I'd say to them, look, now, there will come a time when you may want the IDT to support you, right? So be very careful, because the IDT also has powers to order that your lockout discontinue, that if you as an employer decide to lock down your place because of an industrial dispute, the IDT can say open the place, and the trade union may want that. So at the end of the day, people, what I'm saying to you is, right never makes it right. Might never makes it right, rather. And if you really want peace, you can't, believe it or not, you can't kill all your enemies, no matter what. The best way to get peace is to reduce the total number of persons who might want to do you harm because they feel that they are treated unfairly. Haile Selassie I, Rastafari, was very, very right in 1963, 63 years ago, when he addressed the UN, and he said, in a nutshell, that we need equal standards for all nations, for all nationals. And those are my words from the Black Side.
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1: And active for the good of our nation. 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Going to take a call. Yeah, and the numbers to call though, 876-926-2178. 9268631 9267615888 991-2080. Send me a WhatsApp message, 876-553-5908. But let me see who's on the line. Good morning. Good morning. How are you? No hear nobody. All right.
2: Hey, Dr. T.
1: Oi. What are you? You sleep on the phone last night?
2: You see, sometimes, you know, reach early, you know, by the time you have a call, you know, the line jump up.
1: And that may I say, no, yeah, because you know, you're out of the gate early, man, and you might get set.
2: Yes. Dr. T, I want to
1: no, behave. Tell it. Don't get me in any trouble, you know.
2: No. Dr. T, you know something no better than that.
1: Sometimes.
2: Listen. What I call about this, did I plan to call about this morning? Me I put it on hold till one next time.
1: All right.
2: Yesterday, me say something we recorded from about April, May. I want to take this time to big up, commend, and congratulate the president of the NAJ, which is, she name is Richard. Yes, I like he was in a, you know, I don't even know if he turned me, boy, but trust me. Some, what you would call it now, dangerous or bad mind people, them. That lady remind me of the late Edith Harwood Anderson.
1: All right.
2: Yes, she, Francis died, passed off, you know, she had the only one that talked tough. Yes?
1: There were others before her as well, you know. There were others. But Edith was a special.
2: Edith was. Sort of, yes?
1: You didn't know about Syringa Marshall Burnett?
2: Yes, I remember.
1: You didn't know Syringa?
2: I don't think she did, was that fiery like Edith Harwood Anderson.
1: Yeah.
2: And this one.
1: Edith and I had had some very good consultations
2: off
1: the record. Yeah, man.
2: This one, when me hear she talk to this cold-blooded reptile.
1: Hey.
2: Sure.
1: Look here.
2: Dr. T.
1: No. Hello. look here, man. Just don't.
2: All
1: one,
2: right,
1: you know. Listen.
2: All right.
1: Hold on. Do you have children and grandchildren, don't?
2: Yes, Dr. T.
1: Then you can't set them example, brother. You can't.
2: Yes.
1: I hear you. I know you have your passion, right? But you have to mitigate your speech. Okay? May I beg you?
2: Yes.
1: Do.
2: All right, Dr. T.
1: Go on, talk now. So,
2: yes.
1: So, in other words, you like the fact that she's trident and she stands up for what she believes in.
2: I tell you,
1: I'm fine with that. Because our entire democracy was built on the framework of workers and ordinary people standing up for their rights. The two political parties in parliament were a bit like that.
2: Dr. T,
1: yes.
2: You hear she hacked in her position as if she's a journalist. You know, how she talked yesterday, me don't see no journalist in Jamaica would have confront him and talk to him as how she talked, you know.
1: Well, I don't even know about that, you know, but she, you know, yeah, people speak, right? And
2: well,
1: you must, and you, when you represent, remember the journalist, by the way, is not, is trying to seek and report the truth. That is different from when someone is an is a representative.
2: Dr. T,
1: yes.
2: Can I tell you some that I saw on YouTube?
1: Tell me.
2: I saw where Trump was addressing some military people or some, like something, a conference or whatever. And he must say, he never hear Biden congratulate the military, whatever. And right away, a journalist was there with all them computer, and right away, one of them go on the computer and find out and say, no, then see where Biden already on about three occasions congratulate the military.
1: Okay.
2: And when they bring it to your attention, you hear him say, he never aware of that.
1: Okay.
2: Yes.
1: Yes, politicians,
2: man.
1: Do politics, eh? So,
2: sure.
1: But may I beg you though, take it. So when you're coming on, I'm gonna ask you once more, yeah?
2: All right.
1: To watch your passions, yeah?
2: All right.
1: Right. Because remember that. Yeah. How much you know? We can't ask your age.
2: Come again.
1: How old are you? You don't have to answer. But
2: no, can I answer, man? 72.
1: Yeah, 72. All yeah, right, good.
2: Remember, let me tell you something about the 50s and
1: I know, and yeah, but man. Yeah, but you know, there's at least there sometimes when you we up in our age, you know, things happen. Well, me up in our age too, you know, I'm much younger than that. Right? But me know once smart it was 72 now, me 70 right now. I mean, one day for my idiot. Choo choo. I tell you, no, and I can don't no talk. Every time you say listen, don't do that. Yeah. I want you to understand though that especially like you, you're a grandfather, right? Your yeah, grandfather?
2: Yeah man, what do you mean? Me
1: that no mean nothing. Me not know if you're a man, Guinea.
2: Whatever.

0: know if you have a wife or a picnic, no, I just assume that.
1: What do you mean?
0: I don't know a tree could have grown in your face. I don't find a monkey for climate.
2: Well, that's it.
0: All right. I'm saying to you, no. But yeah, no, I just want to say this though before you go. That I know you're a very passionate man, right? And I have a strong suspicion as to where your political allegiance is.
1: Yes, ma'am. Right? Yes, son.
0: I'm saying though, just remember that the larger concern is, remember, you know, we have a life that we have lived. We live our life already pretty much, you know. Mm-hmm. Right? We have people who are listening and watching us. Right? And but speech is behavior, you know. Speech is not just words, you know. Speech is behavior.
2: Yeah.
0: And people are watching because I want to know that the people... Are you listening?
2: Yes, I'm hearing.
0: I want to know that the people who are paying attention to the things that you do and say can feel uplifted by it. Right? And I know that you're upset more time and your anger is strong,
2: yes,
0: feelings,
2: yes,
0: but you have to teach the youngsters by your behavior to mitigate your anger or your disgust.
2: That's
0: right?
2: True.
0: All right, brother?
2: Anyhow, Dr. T,
0: take it easy.
2: Go,
0: yeah, man. Uh-huh, go
2: I
0: ahead.
2: Would like to meet that nurse to, you know, to give her a big hug. Trust me.
0: To who?
2: I said I would like to meet that nurse, Richard, to give her a big hug.
0: Yes.
2: You understand that, Dr. T?
0: Okay.
2: Good, good. You
0: take
2: know.
0: It easy.
2: All right, Dr. T.
0: All right, good. Now, I didn't hear the conversation, right, that he was referring to. Right? But there are some moments that are some teaching moments, eh? Right? And I want people to get it that there are some things that are just not going to be tolerated. There are some things that are not acceptable, right? When we come on. And I like people being contrite and people making amends afterwards. But understand, though, that we have standards as to how we operate, okay? And I don't know what he was about to talk about or whatever, but under no circumstance do you refer to anybody who's a human being. I don't know who he's talking about. Right? Under no circumstance do you refer to any human being.

0: Good morning, Dr. T. That man always call and behave like that. Always. Okay. One more time. Dr. T, was this your first caller referring to the PM as a cold? I don't know who he was referring to, actually, right? Because I stopped him as he was about to talk to whomever. He just used the description. So I wouldn't even allow him to get there, right? Because I don't want to even facilitate. I'm only reading this message. Right? I didn't know who he was attempting to speak about. I want to make it clear that I don't have that kind of conversation, regardless of whomever he was speaking. But I'm reading this now simply because you have written this. So I don't know who he was speaking about. Okay? But I will read this now, the rest of your thing nonetheless. You should have caught this caller. We must respect our leaders regardless of our political side. We will support this. It's unacceptable how we disrespect the PM and his wife. Absolutely. You will notice, by the way, that sometimes when people are having this conversation about this kind of disrespect, because I remember when people were saying some things about Portia Simpson-Miller back in the day, or some of the things about the primate, about Mrs. Holness and stuff, I shut them down immediately, right? When they are doing these kind of references. I think that these references are just not acceptable when people have attempted to have conversations about the race or ethnicity of Mr. Golden, bringing it up, shut down. Those things are just not fair play, right? But the point is, though, I don't know who he was talking about. Nor was I going to even allow him to speak about anybody, okay? But then I heard at the moment he talked about, he used that kind of reference, it done right there, so, okay? Anyway, gonna take another one, 876-926-2178. Good morning to you. How are you?
1: Yes, morning, Black. How are you doing?
0: There.
1: Two things. Well, you see, let me start first and say, this gentleman, I have gentlemen who tend to toe this line, you see, and we must nip something in the bud, you know. It has gone long and fast because you have another host who allows him to toe the line even more dangerous than you just reprimand him for.
0: Yeah,
1: Some things are just basic things,
0: you know, brother. I mean, like, you know, I mean, yeah. That's something just basic.
1: I can't think you're going to be miserable for another couple of years. You're causing your own misery, and you're going to be miserable, and you're probably going to, God forsake, you know, go down as a miserable old man.
0: Yeah, well.
1: Point
0: is though, my brother, I mean, bottom line is that some things just, there are basic rules of engagement as to how you do things, right, full stop. And for me, because
1: just compromise the thing, because that interview is on your TV.
0: Yeah, so, you know,
1: everybody know who he's talking
0: about. Wait, yeah, okay.
1: You know, archives of it.
0: Yeah.
1: And we need to cut. I'm saying to you now, he's a Bible man as well. Paragons of virtue.
0: I kind of know the Bible. I know if I'm a Bible man. I don't really know the Bible in a great way, but I know a little about the Bible.
1: Yeah.
0: Yeah.
1: So I'll lead in somewhere. You're a gentleman. We were champion the Pan-African concept of things. And I am leading towards something like this. A truth and reconciliation commission, you see? Because there are two things that are foremost in my mind. One having to do with the integrity commission. And being a person who is involved in the investigative field, at the forefront of my mind is that incident at that integrity commission having to do with that money and that briefcase. And as far as I see and know, up to now a report has not been made to the constabulary from the senior persons there who tried to malign the constabulary when they were on the scene. Where is the investigation for that, and what we need some answers for that about that incident?
0: Yeah, all right.
1: Second part of my thing is, we are coming from the Contractor General to the Integrity Commission with all of what is happening, court cases being tried and etc. If the Integrity Commission was what it was now, if the Contractor General was what it is today in terms of the powers of the Integrity Commission, all of those rulings that were made, including the rulings having to do with, say, in America, they would have called it inside a trading or a tweet.

0: start these, what would have been the outcome and what would we be looking at now?
1: Say again. Ask a question again. I really know. If the integrity commission, go ahead. Ask it again for the me, because I kind of missed something in the question.
0: The contractor general, are coming from there, it had all of the powers now that the integrity commission had. Some rulings that were made in the past.
1: Yeah, I think that the integrity commission has the powers that the contractor general had. And more. Yeah.
0: So some of the things that were ruled on in the past was with a slap on the wrist.
1: Well,
0: with all of the turning overs that the contractor general did, the investigation work they did and made their ruling, what would have been the outcome now if the powers were the same?
1: I don't know, but here's a question for
0: we
1: me.
0: We need to look at those things.
1: Yeah, here's a question.
0: Because there are a lot of things that we are
1: Here's a question, and I said it yesterday. What happens to an individual? Now, if there's a case of fraud, let's say there's fraud, right? Criminal fraud, where somebody's charged, you know, right? You misappropriate the government's money and all of that to your minister, and you have given, sent some contract to somewhere, and it's obvious now that it's a clear matter that the JCF can do its investigation and the DPP, and you're prosecuted and you're charged for fraud, separate from the breaching of the integrity, the IC Act, right? You with me?
0: Yes, I'm with you.
1: All right. Good. So, I get that part, but what happens in a case where the one thing that you are guilty of, right, is breaching those provisions of the IC legislation? What happens to you afterwards? You are tried, you are convicted. What happens to you afterwards? After you get fined or whatever, what happens to you afterwards? What happens to your career afterwards?
0: For me, you know.
1: No, Mr. Khan, to the law. Understand. What happened afterward? That Moano? What you think happened?
0: That's what I'm going to.
1: Yeah.
0: To me, a line supposed to be drawn in the sand. No, I believe.

0: case management seminar or something like that. Mm-hmm. When we come to these type of things, so in the contractor general or the ICC framework now, there is supposed to be somebody from the DPP, a senior person. We have a lot of police who are lawyers now.
1: You see, I'm
0: and
1: going
0: somebody
1: to
0: from the police.
1: I'm going to
0: with a mocha.
1: All right. Well, hear what I'm saying to you.
0: When these files are perused and the question mark come up, you hold a conference within yourself.
1: All right. So unfair. Here's what
0: then you make an announcement. So you know you have a solid case and not going on a hearing.
1: All right. My brother. All right. You're speaking. Were you ever a member of the JCF?
0: No. All
1: right. So I'm saying this, though. That what you're saying to me are procedural issues, which are fine, about making the thing more efficient, and it makes a lot of sense what you're saying. But my question is a bigger question. That is, when you're done through all of that, what happens to the person who's found guilty?
0: If the person is found comfortable, they need to be excused and they need to be barred.
1: All right. So follow me now here, brother. You see, we love to talk about the Singapore model, eh? When a person is found guilty of corruption, in career done and in freedom done.
0: Yes, that's what it's supposed to be.
1: Hold on. In China, death penalty. Right?
0: We know that.
1: Some of those jurisdictions, the moment you have committed a criminal act, right? Or an act of moral turpitude, just like the public servants, your career done. All right, so you have to be a member of the legislature, or to be, no matter how democratic the country is, to be a member of the legislature or the bureaucracy, you must be squeaky clean like my maths book, right? You follow me?
0: That is what it's supposed to be.
1: We don't have that now. You follow me? So we can talk about all we want to talk about the IC having teeth, blah blah blah. At the end of the day, a person who has breached the legislation and found guilty can still continue to serve.
0: And that is supposed to be.
1: Hold on, brother. And the two side them don't have a problem with that. You don't get it. The six,
0: it.
1: the,
0: I,
1: the

0: opposition and the government have zero problem with that idea.
1: That's why I asked about the truth and reconciliation.
0: Right. They don't have a problem with the fact that this thing is flawed. Because at the end of the day, if you are convicted of being corrupt, etc., etc., I can still continue to be a parliamentarian.
1: That is it. And it suits them for the grab of power.
0: There you go.
1: Because we have cases coming from way back when on both sides where people have been found guilty and you don't hear. And I say we need to take the money out of the influence of the politics. Who have deep pockets tend to get away with a lot of things. Yeah?
0: Mm-hmm.
1: Because I am watching this long-running case for a certain MP with the IC, and it is not looking good. But you don't hear it. You understand? The shuffling of the deck needs to stop. We need to take out the jokers and tear them up like when you buy a car pack. And that is just the truth. Yeah?
0: Mm-hmm.
1: And I leave with the closing stock. You're the vanguard or the architect, the guardian of this.
0: All right, yeah, man. I have to go now. Yes, yeah. Thank you very much. It's a compliment. Thank you very much, brethren. I understand my responsibility. Enough love, yeah?
1: Right.
0: All right, gotta take some messages. Sukum.
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1: And we're active for the good of our nation. You are listening to Hotline on Radio Jamaica 94 FM. Yeah, getting kind of accustomed to this. Last week, Friday, I was here with them. Same way again.
2: Yes,
1: right now, you know, on a hotline, on the hotline on a Friday at this time, we have conversations with the NHD.
2: Mm-hmm.
1: So Danielle Edwards, I was trying to find out if she had a nickname
2: when
1: or a pet name.
2: Let them
1: call her, you know,
2: Poochie. Nothing of the sort.
1: Right. And we have, so we also have Jason Robinson, who's the CEO of Solar Buzz. And he's not here alone. So I was asking if it was a panel of solar people. I just said funny. Right.
2: I tell you, Mr. Carlin in comedy.
1: Mr.
2: Carlin in open mic.
3: The comedy is going to be when you go back to NHT and everyone's calling you Poochie.
1: That part is funny. Yeah, that one. But I don't know how many deductions they get from that, man. Good morning. Welcome, Jason.
3: Hey, How are you doing?
1: Mostly good. Mostly good. Daniel?
2: Yes.
1: Good to see you again.
2: Yeah. Always a pleasure. See how much in the energy in black here, even though France never won. France never advanced. So, but it's okay. We're back.
1: You know, I kind of lost it for a long time. From my side, they get that, you know. I lost it from Ghana. When Ghana, you remember that day? And of course, when Egypt last went, you know.
2: Yes.
1: Yeah. But I,

0: And the French team was the nearest thing to an African team that we had left.
1: Yes.
0: So, and then, of course, the English gone because, you know, we had a couple of Jamaicans in it, of course. And then,
1: yes.
0: So, ahora tenemos que hablar español.
1: Oh, no. Ah. Bonjour. Comment allez-vous?
0: None of them.
1: French is all I
0: Yeah, that's all. The final's going to be messy.
1: You know what? So last week, we explored the NHGs. Let me just jump right into it because I see where it's going.
0: Mm-hmm.
1: We have a partnership with a small development partnership program.
0: Mm-hmm.
1: That we are engaging with landowners, particularly in urban areas, to unlock underutilized land to create pathways for home ownership. And this morning, we're continuing that innovative kind of conversation to another important aspect of home ownership, and that is energy resilience. And as Jamaica and the world and the Caribbean continues to grapple with realities of climate change, from stronger hurricanes, which we saw from Hurricane Melissa, which I think we're going to have to invent a new category for hurricanes, because that was not a category 5, at least when I think so. And prolonged periods of extreme heat. The place is hot enough?
0: Mm-hmm.
1: The place is hot enough.
0: And you're telling someone who wears black all the time. Yeah.
1: The place is hot.
0: Yes.
1: And increasing. So that is leading to an increasing pressure on our energy infrastructure, and the way we think about home is changing. And as I said, with the forecast of the Super El Nino, conversations about resilience have become more relevant. And renewable energy has always been traditionally viewed as a way to lower electricity bills, but it also extends far beyond cost savings. And today, energy security, and Jason can talk about that, is increasingly important. And it's about continuity. It's about giving households a greater degree of independence during power outages, during storms, other disruptions, by reducing pressure on the national grid. And it's also important to recognize that households have a critical role to play in Jamaica's clean energy transition. You know, while much of the country's renewable energy progress has been driven by utility scale and commercial investments, residential energy consumption is very, very significant. And that's why I have to big up the National Housing Trust, because I think we are the only, and Jason can correct me, institution that is focusing on energy resilience for residents or residential persons. And we don't consider how significant the resident energy consumption is. And so if we can reduce that energy consumption and we can reduce the stress on the national grid, then it bodes well for us from an energy consumption perspective. It's not just reducing how much me and you spend, you know, in our house on energy, you know. It is reducing not just our carbon footprint, because compared to larger countries, our carbon footprint is minimal.
0: Yes.
1: In CARICOM, we just agreed to reduce our carbon footprint as a region by 1%. But it's also, when we pay for fossil fuels, we have to pay for it. And it's a whole heap, and anybody can tell you, it's a lot of money.
0: Yes.
1: So it's reducing that, not only dependence, but the cost. And so that is why we introduced our smart energy loan and our smart energy grant that allows contributors, and for our smart energy grant, that's our pensioners, whether it's private or public sector, to finance approved renewable energy and energy efficient technologies.
0: So hold on.
1: Yes.
0: So that's it. Department Energy. With two things, is it what? Smart energy
1: grant and smart energy loan.
0: All right, smart energy loan. So tell me about the first one. What the loan is what now?
1: So the loan, so with the smart energy loan, you can access up to $2.5 million to make renewable upgrades to your property, whether that is solar energy systems, biomass, water saving systems, rainwater harvesting systems.
0: To make my to make the place more greener, right?
1: Yes.
0: So I can build a nice ecosystem on my yard.
1: Yeah, man.
0: So, you know, catch the rainwater, put in a purifier, something.
2: Even cool roof, you know, to reduce the heat loads on the roof. And
0: yeah.
2: It also helps.
0: And put a the reflective coating.
2: Yes.
0: That
2: reduces heat.
0: So I'm told all of that too. But you said the other part, the grant.
1: Yeah, man. So the grant.
0: That's for a pensioner.
1: Yeah. So for pensioners, they get to access up to $1.5 million.
0: That's a grant?
1: Yes, it's a grant, so you don't pay it back. It's
0: all right, so how you qualify?
1: So how you qualify? You have to be a pensioner. All right. That is first. You have to be retired. You have to be earning, at the time of retirement, $30,099 per week. Because what we're trying to do...
0: You must be earning

0: $30,099 or less per week at the time of retirement. But hear me now. We had to do that because it's a fairly novel program.
1: Okay.
0: And we had to cater for the persons who we think need the help the most in terms of affordability.
1: Okay.
0: So, we may extend because remember.
1: All right, but that just said that disqualified me.
0: No, man, Arvin, remember when we started, it was only public sector.
1: I know. Pension, but it's a 30,000 a week.
0: But I'm telling you that we constantly go to the drawing board.
1: But by the time it reached, maybe I'm 70.
0: My God. We may
1: but I got it though. It's 70. So yeah, it's, yeah, it makes sense.
0: So we may increase.
1: But right now, though, it is if you are earning.
0: Yes. $30,099
1: per week,
0: yes,
1: or less,
0: yes,
1: and you are retired,
0: yes,
1: right? And that's the money that you are getting at the point of retirement.
0: Yes.
1: You get a grant, and a grant is something that you don't pay back,
0: right?
1: Right, right. But of course, you have to go through a couple of hoops, etc., to qualify for it. Not a whole lot.
0: No, I mean, when so you would apply during our intake periods. We have specialized intake periods. So for our loan, you can apply at any time, and you can also apply with your other loans. So for example, I'm going to hand over to Jason to go just through, you know, the importance of a facility like this. But just to say that for the loan, you can apply at any time, and you can apply with your other loans. So if you're applying for your improvement, if you're applying for your mortgage, you can apply for it at the same time. But with a grant, it's during a specific intake period because we only give a specific amount for the year.
1: Okay.
0: Right.
1: All right. Got you. Mm-hmm. Got you. Making sense.
0: Yes. All right. Yes.
1: I mean, let us just face it, though, mm-hmm, because you could end up having quite a run on it. And, mm-hmm, you know, you have to have the capability to deal with it. Yeah.
0: Yeah.
1: I like it. Because I'm listening, you know, and
0: I'm
1: excited about it. Mm-hmm. And I'm particularly excited about this whole, mm-hmm, renewable energy thing. But overall, because, you know, that we are, Jamaica is actually getting smaller.
0: Mm-hmm.
1: Yeah. So in fact, because of climate change,
0: uh-huh,
1: we are losing our land mass. So as more and more people in less space,
0: mm-hmm,
1: right? We have seen some deforestation and, mm-hmm, some other kinds of things taking place. And what you want to know is that people can live in, not call them smart homes,
0: mm-hmm,
1: but you live in homes where you are, your carbon footprint is, mm-hmm, being reduced.
0: Right.
1: You are having renewable energy, if you can, mm-hmm, renew some of the water and all of that too. So you, mm-hmm, reduce all of that. So it's a cooler and safer place, and cooling ever since. Yeah.
0: Yeah. Right. You know, and not, mm-hmm, only that, you know, when you hear if you get a little granular and you hear the stories, mm-hmm, about pensioners who, I remember one pensioner said, and I won't forget it, she said, you know, I can start buying back my vegetables now.
1: Mm-hmm.
0: Because she said, now that my energy bill has been reduced to, she quote, now me says so, she says a $600. She said it went from 14,000 to 600. I remember these persons, they don't normally consume a lot of electricity because they don't have a lot of devices. It's just a one fan, it's a one television, it's a one machine, mm-hmm, sometimes. And she said her energy bill went down from 14,000 to 600. And she said that has freed her up so much to take better care of herself. And so while we look at the macro effect and the macroeconomic or the macro demographic effect, we also have to look at the micro effect, mm-hmm, of that each person. And then because you're more comfortable, you live a little longer.
1: Mm-hmm.
0: And you will live a little more improved.
1: Yes.
0: So
1: yes.
0: I think in a cooler space and a more renewable space,
1: right,
0: it not only bodes well for us as a people, but individually, we're better, we're cooler, we're calm.
1: Yes.
0: Yes.
1: So having set that wonderful background, mm-hmm, for us, and it's something that I think anybody with any kind of sensitivity, mm-hmm, at all would appreciate that.
0: Mm-hmm.
1: So, does Jason come in now?
0: So Jason,
1: can you bring him into the studio?
0: Jason is a solar energy.
1: Yes.
0: So Jason owns Solar Buzz, and we've been, you know, partnering with Jason over the years to have these kind of conversations.
1: All right. So what's Solar Buzz?
2: Solar Buzz is a solar energy company that we focus on renewable energy for residential clients and, mm-hmm, commercial.
1: Okay.
2: So to reduce your JPS bill, make you more energy efficient and more resilient.
1: Yeah. All right, so talk to me a little bit. So how you move from that concept of thinking that you need to have solar energy in your place to getting it done, and how you interface with NHD?
2: Yeah, so we have clients, they find us, you know, online, or they'll call us directly. We interact with them, we have them usually fill out the online form. From there, we can give them a very good range of rough idea of what a solar system would cost and what they would need based on their energy usage mm-hmm. currently of their JPS bill. From that aspect, we do a site assessment, a very detailed energy assessment, to do a final proposal and a final estimate that we would then, they could then take to the NHT to get the financing.
1: All right, I'm going to pause for a little bit to absorb some of that information. Sukum. So

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1: Active for the good of our nation. You're listening to Hotline on Radio Jamaica 94 FM. We're having conversations with the NHT. I'm very excited about, you know, having a healthy and, no, you know, I'm sorry to use the word green, but leave down off of politics, right? A healthy environment where you're using renewable energy. And we're talking about renewable energy. Basically, you're moving away from fossil fuels, right? Which, of course, is a standard that you use to generate electricity. So renewables, you're talking about wind, you're talking about solar, which of course we have a whole heap of sun. Matter of fact, right now it's coming like we have too much, right? Hey. But we're doing well. Mm-hmm. But we have a brethren here with us. You know, we spoke with Danielle Edwards, who's the manager of corporate communications and public affairs at NHT, and she is a staple here with us. So she bring in this brethren named Jason. Jason Robinson, and he's the CEO of Solar Buzz. And talking to us about the, they call him solar system. I don't like the term because it, you know, as somebody who did a little bit of basic science, they want there for the Milky Way at all, but, right? Mm-hmm. So you're talking about, so this solar things that you put in your place, in your house, I know you have a range, right? Not all of them are equal. So I want to walk us through some of those that you provide and, you know, the different types you have and for the different needs.
2: Right, right.
1: Yes.
2: So, you know, when we design a system, it's based on a client's needs and energy usage.
1: Mm-hmm.
2: You know, you can get a solar system with batteries or without. Most homeowners, 90 to 95%, will want lithium batteries in mm-hmm. their solar system because you want to be as resilient as possible, meaning that when you have batteries, if you lose... if JPS goes, if there's a blackout, you're resilient. You now are on your batteries with no issues. But if you don't have batteries, that means you're only running the solar and offsetting when the sun is out. So it's more ideal, especially for homeowners that are mostly maybe away from the home in the days, and they come home at night. That's when they're using their batteries, and that's when you know, they're offsetting their expensive night loads when they're running air conditionings or lights, etc. So mainly when it comes to no batteries, you'll see that more for a commercial client who's okay. closed at nights or closed on the weekends, that type of thing.
1: Oh, okay, okay. So a typical homeowner, so let's work with, say, a two-bedroom unit, mm-hmm. right? I think the average house in Jamaica mm-hmm. is a two-bedroom house mm-hmm. with 2.5 children.
2: Right.
1: Right? No, something like that. Not even three, I think. About two
3: right.
1: Yeah, good. So two bedroom, three children, what kind of a unit would you be suggesting?
2: So it comes down to the usage on their JPS bill. Everyone is different, but you're looking
1: yeah,
2: at
1: yeah, man, we're not talking to people who have a 9 TV in the house. So you know, you have a 1 TV
2: right.
1: in the living room, you have a 1 fridge, yeah, you may have a TV in a bed in one mm-hmm. of the bedrooms, right?
2: Okay. One
1: TV kind of cheaper now, like
2: eh? one AC or no AC?
1: No AC. Okay.
2: Jamaica,
1: yeah. Mm. With a one AC. Even you know, AC. The children bedroom will probably want AC too.
2: Right.
1: So
2: mm-hmm.
1: yeah, two ACs. Yeah, two ACs, two bedrooms, one fridge, two televisions.
2: You're looking anywhere from $2 to $2.5 million.
1: Okay.
2: Depending on the roof, how they use the energy. Do they work from home or is it mostly just night usage?
1: Okay.
2: Yeah.
1: So so like part of what you do know. Apart from installing the equipment, do you do like any other kind of improvement? Because I heard you talk about this, the roofing. Would you go on top and say put on the reflective covering and the?
2: Yes. So we do a whole assessment on them. We'll make
1: yeah.
2: recommendations.
1: Oh, you'd make the recommendation, but you wouldn't do it yourself.
2: We wouldn't do it ourselves. We have partners. We like to focus on just the solar side.
1: Okay.
2: Of things, but we work with companies that do cool roofs, etc., like a seal spray, and they'll come in and they'll. If there's leaking or reflectiveness, because the panels that we use these days are bifacial, meaning that they have cells on the back and the front. So if your roof is reflective, the reflection from the sun will give you more power on the back as well.
1: Oh, okay.
2: If you have a slab roof that's tilted, pitch roof, it'll be flat, right?
1: Yes.
2: So there's things to get additional power out of these panels, and
1: okay.
2: the white reflectiveness will help with those bifacial panels. And most people are using bifacial these
1: right.
2: days.
1: And so you have this relationship with NHT, mm-hmm. right? How easy is it and how, you know, how comfortable it is, where you have a client, for them to get the funding from the NHG and get it to you so that you can do your work?
2: It's been remarkably easy. Mm-hmm. I'll have to say, I have to give them a lot of props, because over the years we've worked with traditional banks who are trying to catch up now to what NHT is doing. And I was telling Daniel earlier that we regularly have anywhere from 4 to 5 people in queue that are just applying at the NHT.
1: Mm-hmm.
2: The turnaround time from application to client getting funding is anywhere, from what we've seen, is 4 to 6 weeks. And that's when people are on top of it and providing the necessary information that NHT requires. Because it's not just all on NHT. You have to give them the documentation that they need. And it has been revolutionary to open up solar to a wide range of people now, not just the high-income earners, mm-hmm. but contributors now have real access to resiliency. And the important thing is, we live in a hurricane zone. It's not just about bringing down your JPS bill.
1: Right.
2: It's about having power when the grid goes down for months, like yes. we saw with Melissa.
1: Yes. And, you know, talking about that, I was looking at some of the pre-hurricane preparation, and there are some people who are hurriedly running down to take down their solar panels, etc. So mm-hmm. that raised a question for me about maintenance.
2: Right.
1: Your solar panels, when they're put up, they're permanent, or you have to go up and bring in people from time to time, or you come in from time to time to maintain them?
2: So with Solar Buzz, you get 1 year maintenance free, and what we offer is two visits annually, where we clean the panels, check the strings for voltages, mm-hmm. clean the inverters and batteries, etc.
1: Okay.
2: But they're pretty much maintenance free.
1: Okay.
2: As in, you're not going to have to be interacting with the system on a daily basis.
1: So what about cloudy days?
2: Cloudy days, there's a misconception that it doesn't produce as much, but it still produces power on cloudy days.
1: Yeah.
2: You just have to use the app that we yeah. give you on your phone, and you can monitor how much is being produced, how much battery storage you have. And you have to now use your energy in your house to maximize your nighttime
1: yeah.
2: battery capacity.
1: Okay, I suppose, you know, Daniel, you know, I know of mm-hmm. people, nobody of my complexion, but who have got, no, I'm not joking, sunburn
3: right.
1: during cloudy days.
2: Yeah.
1: Seriously.
3: Yeah. yeah.
1: They're at the beach and the cloud. Yeah, so
3: yeah.
1: that probably explains. yeah. yeah. No. I can't identify, obviously, because yeah. I'm so highly melanized, but I know. No, seriously. All right. Yeah. So once more, though, before you go, walk the average person who has a desire to get the assistance mm-hmm. from NHG
2: yeah.
1: as well as to put in place the solar equipment. Mm-hmm. I try to run away from the word system, right? Mm-hmm. But yeah. a system, right? Walk us through what you should look for, what are the red flags, and how easy, and what you should do as your first step.
2: On our end, we recommend getting a reputable company that gives you proper design and is
1: yes.
2: going to install to code, because
1: yes.
2: you know, we on our end, we need to protect NHT's and you know, the investment
1: right.
2: they're making in these clients. The
1: right.
2: system has to perform.
1: And NHT and Daniel, you would say, well, because mm-hmm. you know them,
3: yes.
1: So you would say, well, they are one of the companies that you would recommend.
3: Yes.
1: All
3: yes.
1: right. So with NHT, so listeners, you want to choose. And bear in mind the fact that the money coming from NHT anyway, mm-hmm. the NHT wants to, especially whether it's a grant or otherwise, mm-hmm. the NHT wants to know that whoever is stepping forward is an entity that is competent.
2: Yep.
1: So go to NHT first of all, and then see whether or not the NHT will say that entity, that company or individual is
2: right.
1: fit and proper, right?
2: Yes, it's on their list. They
1: yeah?
2: have a list.
3: Right.
1: You have a list.
3: So we have a list.
1: You have a list.
3: So we have a list
1: okay.
3: that you know, persons can use to
1: yes.
3: view what solar energy company.
1: And the list is not absolute, but it's a more convenient list.
3: Right.
1: Yeah.
3: Right.
1: Okay.
3: Right. Right.
2: Well,
1: because they are tried and true.
2: There are people who have been barred from the list. So you,
3: yeah.
2: you do want to check out the list.
1: Okay.
3: So you have to ensure.
1: Some right. people are barred from
2: yes.
1: this. All right, get it. So go to NHT first and foremost,
2: right.
1: And ask them about an approved provider.
3: Mm-hmm.
1: Then after you have done that, then
2: we will do our assessment.
1: Right.
2: We will get a final costing.
1: Mm-hmm.
2: We will then offer our clients. Hey, you know, sometimes they already have a relationship. They've called ahead to mm-hmm. the NHT and they've
1: yes.
2: met someone, or we can introduce them to someone at NHT. And to be honest, once we do that, NHT has a very good team, and they take it from there. And usually from there, what will happen is that we'll get a letter saying that they've been approved, and this is how it's going to go, when payments will be made, and when we need to have the installation installed. I've just been very impressed with the process. We don't have to do much once
1: mm-hmm.
2: we turn the client to the NHT. The next step is that the NHT will say, yes, now we're done. And I kind of say it's been happening within 4 to 5 4 to 6 weeks. And it moves along great. And one thing I want to mention, as you had said, is that we don't recommend, as Solar Buzz, we don't take down our solar panels during hurricanes.
1: Oh, you don't?
2: No, because we install to Cat 4, which is 140 to 150.
1: Yeah.
2: And you're installing this because when a hurricane hits, you want to have the resiliency. JPS yeah. for safety is going to turn off the grid when it
1: right.
2: comes to shore.
1: But the panels are going to be so sturdy.
2: Right.
1: And so smartly put up,
2: right,
1: because the aerodynamic issues and all
2: right.
1: of that.
2: You
1: right.
2: may get some breakage because there is things flying, but
1: yeah.
2: the panels are the least expensive part. When it's installed to code, Category 4 is what the insurance companies require, which is what we do.
1: Uh-huh.
2: We didn't lose any panels in Treasure Beach, and they got 185.
1: Cha-cha.
2: Yeah, yeah.
1: Okay.
2: And we had ground mounts, pitch roof, all types of systems.
1: Yeah.
2: So it's the quality of the equipment you use as well as the engineering.
1: Okay, got you. All right. Sounds
3: and that's important.
1: Sounds good. Anything else you want to say to us, Danielle?
3: Yeah, just quickly, for a smart energy loan, it's up to 10 years to repay, and it's pegged to your income band. So it's 0 to 5%. So initially it was at 2%, but we have made it 0 to 5%. So you can qualify depending on where your income is. So we make it more accessible.
2: That's the best loan rate.
3: So yeah, you can't imagine getting a solar loan for 0%. But just one thing though, when you're co-applying, you get up to 2.5, but because it's one collateral, one house, the max any household can get is 2.5.
1: Okay, mm-hmm. So right, it's just that.
3: And 2.5 can give a good system, as Jason said.
1: Sounds good.
3: It's
1: sounds
3: more
1: good.
3: Than enough.
2: 90% right. of the people with a 2.5 right. system.
1: I have someone online who want to ask a question
2: sure,
1: just
2: sure.
1: before you go. Yes. Go ahead, please.
4: Good morning, all of you.
3: Morning.
4: Tell me something. If you are getting $100,000 monthly for your pension, are you qualified for the... the grant to put up solar and thing there?
3: If you qualify for the grant, well, $100,000, that would be a little less. You should be, because that sounds like a little less than the $30,000.
4: You can speak up a little louder, please.
3: Can you hear me? Hello?
4: Yes, I'm hearing
3: you. You should be, because that is less than the $30,099 per week.
4: Okay, so right. when will you be doing that thing there?
3: So we have another intake period. I can't specify when yet. We'd have to speak to our team. But once that intake period becomes available, we yes. advertise across all media platforms. So you can look out for that.
4: God
3: radio,
4: bless all
3: television, social media.

0: Take care, sir.
1: All right. Have a good one.
0: Yeah.
2: All right. Bless you. I think that we are pretty much at the end. This was really informative, and I'm excited about it.
1: Yes, it was.
2: You know, I like where you care people in the place who sound like them know what they're talking about, tell you the truth. you know, we're not just talk, we're substance.
1: Yes.
2: All right. So bless you, Jason.
3: Thank you very much.
2: Solar Buzz.
3: Yes.
2: It's a little bit more than buzz because you provide a wide range of things, but you are lined up and you are aligned with the needs of the people, right? That the NHT sets up the guidelines so that it can fulfill its some of its fundamental mandate.
3: Right.
2: Bless you both. Bless you all.
1: Thank you.
2: Walk
1: Thank
2: good. You Don't walk too far. And you probably will hear from me.
1: Yeah.
2: Great. All right. Take it.
3: All right, Doctor.
2: All right. One love. So we just had conversations with the NHT. It's, for me, a learning process, you know. Every week we'd have this on a Friday. I'm not here normally on a Friday, but it's a big deal because, you know, we sometimes focus on things that you think you don't know. But there are so many other things that the NHT is doing. Listen up. Take care.
1: Thank you.
3: Thank you.
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We've been asked to announce the deaths of Rosalyn Adassa Robinson, Camille Sophia Lewis, Henry Larma Norman, Winston Rudolph Williams, Plastic Big Ruddy, and Ruby Burgess.

Roslyn Adassa Robinson, late of Prospect Manchester, died on June 4, leaving daughter Shelley, adopted daughter Caroline, three brothers, sister, three grandchildren, and other relatives. The funeral service for Roslyn Adassa Robinson will be at Shiloh Apostolic Church, Prospect Manchester, on Sunday, July 19 at 2 p.m. Interment in the family plot, Baalbek, Prospect Manchester. Camille Sophia Lewis, late of Chesterfield Castleton St. Mary, died on June 14, leaving children, two grandchildren.

grandchildren, 2 sisters, 3 brothers, and other relatives. The body of Camille Sophia Lewis leaves Exodus Funeral Service to Castleton United Church, Main Street, Castleton, St. Mary, on Saturday, July 18, for funeral service at 10 a.m. Interment in the Anata Bay Cemetery. Henry Larman Norman died on June 13, leaving wife, son, 4 grandchildren, 5 sisters, 2 brothers, and other relatives. The body of Henry Larman Norman leaves Serenity Funeral Supplies and Services to Mount Agnes Baptist Church, Dresicki, St. Mary, on Saturday, July 25, for funeral service at 12 noon. Interment in the Mount Agnes Cemetery. Winston Rudolph Williams, Plastic Big Ruddy, late of Hilltop Duckinfield St. Thomas, died on May 17, leaving 9 children, 13 grandchildren, 30 siblings, and other relatives. The body of Winston Rudolph Williams leaves Burke's Peace and Rest Funeral Services and Supplies to Hampton Court Seventh-day Adventist Church, Golden Grove, St. Thomas, on Sunday, July 19, for funeral service at 1 p.m. Interment in the family plot, Swamp Road, Portmorand, St. Thomas.

0: Mary on Sunday, July 19, for funeral service at 11 a.m. Interment in the family plot, Barracks River, Richmond, St. Mary. May their souls rest in peace.
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4: 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My name is Orville Taylor. They call me the Man in Black. Hey, I learned a lot. Yeah. Davin, don't you learn, Wally? Yeah, you learned something. Yeah. It makes sense. It makes sense, and it makes dollars as well. But I'm going to go to the phone lines in a little bit. 876-926-2178. 926-8631. 926-7615-888. 991-2080. And by the way, at what? 10? Later on, at 10:30, yeah, we're going to have On the Pulse with Public Health. So we have a few more minutes to take some calls. 876-553-5908. And that's the text line. All right. Grand Rising, Dr. Taylor, oneness to you. You are doing a great interaction with people. I'm always one of your students. Corruption must have consequences for the perpetrators. Oneness, yes. All right, Black to the phone lines. Good morning.
5: Yes, sir. Morning, sir.
4: How you do?
5: I've been trying to get you for so long. Trying to get some justice here, sir.
4: All right. Let me hear now.
5: You see, you know, I don't know why people go in the Bible way and then people think, get to the point. Some workplace I've worked before and trying to get my money. This last one is from the Good Friday holiday. I don't know if they had an idea I was quitting. I even go up there with Alpha 3 police. Can I call name?
4: No. Don't call it. Right. But you say you went to the Alpha 3 police.
5: Yeah, and they accompanied me to this certain place.
4: What is it that happened now? Tell me what in a nutshell.
5: No, the bottom line.
4: Your owed money.
5: Yeah, I just can't get my money. And I trying to use Sutton Street Court, but it seemed like they are corrupt because what happened, the bailiff, he went to serve the summer. I left, I called him 2 to 3 weeks time later. You know, he didn't get to serve it. He didn't see nobody here, no one. I said, whoa.
4: So it's, the money is owed to you by whom now? I mean, not
5: the company, name. The company I used to work at.
4: Okay.
5: And they operate some of those bed and breakfast home, well-known one. And a certain hotel up on Oak Road.
4: Mm-hmm.
5: And I said, all right, let me try him still. And he went to the hotel and he said, they won't upset the summons. I said, the receptionist though? You know? And I'm thinking, Mr. Taylor, when I used to be my own bailiff, when Chinese people sell my bad goods,
4: yes,
5: I go on surveys and I was able to go to certain street court and get my justice, get back my refund or whatever. And these places at certain street court cannot locate. I went to the court the 17th. You know when they put me after wait to November, they're telling me to forget it. You know, so

0: You know, it's so sad. And Minister of Labor,
1: yeah,
0: they have not much help, because I used to work for a company, fix their cars, government vehicle cars privately. And this company is over 5 years and just gonna get my vacation money and otherwise.
1: But the money is owed.
0: Yeah, that's a different company, yeah.
1: The money is owed, but they're not paying you?
0: Yeah, they just...
1: What them say? What? About the Ministry of Labor, right?
0: Yeah, you see, I don't know what's going on with them, because that company fixed the Ministry of Labor.
1: No.
0: Vehicle too.
1: Yeah, that don't make any difference. If the Ministry...
0: I wonder if conflict of interest.
1: No, huh? Actually, no.
0: Yeah.
1: No, I wouldn't... I can... The quality... The staff at the Ministry of Labor... Right?
0: Yeah.
1: Some of whom I worked with personally, right? Speak of their integrity, yeah? That it don't matter, because, you know, those people in the industrial relations division are not interfacing with people who are doing procurement and those kinds of things like that, yeah? So, sometimes you have a... No, if there is justification and the ministry finds that you are owed money,
0: mm-hmm.
1: The ministry is going to use all that, the means that are available to it, including sending it to court, etc. Yeah? So you tell me, what's the last thing that happened with the Ministry of Labor and that money owed to you?
0: Well,
1: what's the last thing that happened? You went to the ministry?
0: Yeah.
1: And what them say? First floor you went, right?
0: Well, I'm talking the first one.
1: You went to the Ministry of Labor at the paid and condition of employment branch. Not so?
0: No, well...
1: You went Nord Street, right? Ministry?
0: Yes, sir. Yes,
1: not Tony there?
0: Uh-huh.
1: Uh-huh.
0: No, well, I'm in the country now.
1: Oh, you're in country? No. Oh, okay.
0: Yeah, but I went there, and it's over 5 years. And I get to the head of the department. I said, let me try him. But he happened to have the same last name of that. I said, you know, and then he fixed their vehicle. Remember, he fixed government vehicle as well as private vehicle. So, you know, so I hope it's not a conflict of interest.
1: Okay.
0: It's going over 5 years, and I just cannot... I tell you, I miss Mr. Powell that used to work here. That man, I don't know what happened. But
1: okay.
0: That man used to be with justice, man. I used to get you.
1: All right. So,
0: you know,
1: you need
0: so
1: to tell me. All
0: right.
1: So, what's the issue? So, you have two issues now, two places you're not being paid. One of them, the matters before the court. Right? Hello? Right.
0: Well, the Sutton Street Court one, as I said, it seems like it's not going nowhere.
1: Why? Because the bailiff can't find the person?
0: Yeah, that's it. They can't get to serve, and then they're communicating with me and tell me where it's reaching.
1: You might have to get an attorney.
0: Huh?
1: Yeah, you don't know the lawyer.
0: Why? I fear for the lawyer. No. But I tell you.
1: Where are you?
0: Well, I'm down in the country, you know, in St. Mary. Mm-hmm.
1: All right. Do you use email or WhatsApp?
0: Yeah, I have that. Yeah.
1: Yeah. What? All right. Send me. Mm-hmm. Yeah. What? To make sure you do it before too late, right?
0: Mm-hmm.
1: Because make sure you do it before 11:30.
0: All right.
1: Send me out to the WhatsApp line. Send mm-hmm. me the information relating to both places, yeah?
0: Definitely, sir.
1: All right.
0: Yeah.
1: I can look
0: and this
1: it.
0: Number?
1: Yep, 553-5908, the WhatsApp number.
0: All right, thanks.
1: 553-5908, yeah?
0: Yeah, I remember, yeah.
1: All right, good. Mm-hmm. All right. Yeah, good greetings, Dr. Taylor.

0: Can they be stored inside the house? I don't know. You know, I'm going to see if I can get that answer and come back. Going to take a message, though. So come.
1: The Jamaica Civil Service Association, proudly serving and representing Jamaica's public servants for over a century. The time is now
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0: 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This is where truth comes to live, lies come to die. My name is Orville Taylor. 876-926-2178-926-86631-926-761-588-991-2080. You know, it's just soaking in. I mean, as I said, I had zero idea what this man was talking about. The language was just wrong. But somebody, you know, I realize it's very, very deeply offensive to other people because they understood all of what he was about to say. Good morning, Mr. Taylor. That man is very rude to be referring to. But, you know, the more I talk about it, I think the more mileage it will have got, it's going to get. So I don't want to continue that narrative. But I make it clear, though. No space for certain kind of conversation, certain kinds of words coming out of people's mouth. Yeah, so, yeah. You know, let me take another one, though. Good morning.
6: Hi, good morning.
0: How are you?
6: I'm good, Dr. Taylor. This is Donna from Guinea Park.
0: Okay, how are you?
6: I am very upset about the water situation. From Tuesday, I have no water.
0: Where?
6: On Emmons Way.
0: Yeah, but...

0: And I have to go to work.
1: Yes. I'm going to see if I can get an update from the NHS.
0: Please,
1: so the NWC, yeah?
0: So appreciate that, please.
1: Yes, because I know that they're doing some work, right?
0: Yeah, but they have the manners to say something that they're doing some work about, and nobody say anything to us.
1: I'm going to try to see if we can get them to get
0: on
1: a word from
0: Tuesday.
1: Yes, I'm going to try to get a word from them
0: Thank
1: to see
0: you.
1: What's,
0: I appreciate
1: what's new.
0: That. Thank you.
1: Yeah, because I think, well, you know that it affect me too, right?
0: Yeah, I know that.
1: Yeah, it affects me too. Yes, yeah.
0: I know
1: my
0: that.
1: Place. Yes, so and a lot of yeah, a lot of my you know, lot of my clan from the Duane Park area. Yeah, I was there up to yesterday and day before.
0: Uh-huh.
1: I was there up to yesterday and day before, and I've been getting the complaints, complaints, you know, along. Right on my street and all over too. Yes, I've been hearing it.
0: Very disgusting, Mr. Taylor. No water is over the park. No water.
1: Yeah.
0: Very disgusting.
1: I need to find out. Wonder if we can get the Lana to give us an update. Yeah.
0: Yeah, I would appreciate that, Mr. Taylor.
1: All right.
0: This is very disgusting.
1: Yeah, man, I understand. Because no, me ear, yes, yeah, yeah. And some of the people they might tell me now how much. Well, you know, I heard one man saying that another man stink, and I hope it's not me. But
0: nothing wrong with it.
1: No, it's a bit stink. All right, there, my sister. I'll check it out. Yeah, I would
0: appreciate you do that.
1: Yeah, man, because I've been getting a lot of people have been asking, as well, for me to follow it up. So I'm gonna try to get a word. Yes, sister, take it easy. All right, Dada, take it easy. All right, Jaja, yeah, I'm listening to a news about an accident on the Falmouth bypass involving a truck and a high-ace bus. 7 persons confirmed dead and more serious injured. Marcia, Jaja, you know, let me see if we can get a better update later on. Good morning.
2: Hey, morning, Mr. Taylor.
1: Wagwan de.
2: I'm in San Jose, right next door to Santa Clara.
1: Okay. Santa Clara and San Jose.
2: Yes.
1: Yeah. Okay.
2: You know, most of the city them in California, they have Spanish names.
1: Yeah, man. Well, Sacramento, of course.
2: All that too.
1: A lot of them.
2: It used to belong to Mexico, as you know.
1: Yeah.
2: When they try calling yesterday, when you and they get upset on the line, so you throw some water on the line.
1: Why it has steam.
2: Mm-hmm.
1: It did a steam.
2: It went a steam, yeah, a little bit. But that's okay. You know, say once in a while, that has to go on, you know, because people come on thing with the things that, you know, agree with.
1: Well,
2: but,
1: yeah. listen, I don't have a problem with people speaking about things I don't agree with, you know. I have a problem with people speaking things that are inappropriate, that are across the line, or that are not truthful. You follow
2: well,
1: me?
2: Well, from your listening to the program, and me know say the program is called Hotline. So I say, but wait, I appointed myself to throw water upon the line and cool it down.
1: But guess what? You have drought now, saying I've not to throw that line even hotter.
2: Hey. Yep, hey, you know the nice thing about being out of town 3 hours away, staying at a hotel? What, knowing me, what is the good thing about staying at a hotel?
1: You know, in the capital of forest fires and fires in America, I come talk to me about heat?
2: No, man.
1: Eh?
2: Look here.
1: You that California. When you use a nervous, when you say a rasta man and a rasta man say more fire, you start fret. What are we talking about? Eh? Listen, the people in California are so fire phobic that them don't talk about firing a gun, them talk about discharging a weapon. Do them afraid of the word fire?
2: Fire is a bad word. It's a vast
1: and
2: believe it or not. And believe it or not, it's the a lot of the fire them caused by camping or cigarettes. And believe it or not,
1: some of them are just spontaneous.
2: By lightning.
1: Exactly, spontaneous combustion because the place, some of the places, some of the part them dry. Don't the hottest part of the United States, nothing that day.

0: Death Valley there.
1: Oh, yeah.
0: Na California that
1: Death Valley there, far from where me there. But,
0: no, but that's still California.
1: Yeah. A question I wanted to ask you for a while now. Me hear one man on the radio 3 weeks ago, and he said a crown land, and nobody, and then allow capturing of land. And what the word mean when they say it's crown land? Could you tell me what that mean?
0: Crown land?
1: Crown.
0: I know it's in Manoa. I can't spell crown. Do you? K-R-O-N-E. Right?
1: All right.
0: Now, crown land, I think that let me see now. It is that those pieces of land which are the exclusive property of the government, right? And the government owns it without any, I think, intention ever to have it sold. I think that, so that's what I think it really means. Right? I know there's a legal term as well.
1: You know, I don't have to do with England.
0: Well, guess what? Remember the crown of the head of state, you know? Remember that we are the head of our country, a King Charles, you know?
1: Mm-hmm.
0: Yeah? You never know that.
1: I go, speaking of which, you see,
0: mm-hmm.
1: this one is for the government. If they give people title for all the heap of capture land, the people would be very happy and pay taxes, it'll generate more money. And the other thing, too, we talked to Mr. Till Mullins about it about 5 years ago. You provide three basic things, and the country can move forward.
0: Mm-hmm.
1: Water, light, or road. They need those three things.
0: All right.
1: You understand?
0: Yeah. Mm-hmm.
1: But nevertheless, I'm happy with what the Prime Minister is doing, except for the fact that all of them take off and went and lollygag abroad without saying anything when they're living underneath the comfort of the blanket of taxpayers. You understand? When government people who work always on the clock 24/7, they may not know that, but they should know that. Any emergency, they're on call. You see me? I say, are you listening?
0: Me?
1: Yeah.
0: Yeah, but not like me, I have no chance.
1: You know, you still not tell me what's the nice thing about staying at a hotel.
0: Well, I know the nice thing about staying at a hotel is to know that I am somewhere where you are not.
1: It's simple. Just a
0: I'm not there with you. Which are you there? But yeah. I'm in that hotel, I know somebody somewhere. I'm not for book you.
1: Well, I get things when it belong to me.
0: No,
1: you don't have no light hand.
0: Look here, Harry.
1: Mm-hmm.
0: Harry.
1: Yo, talk to me.
0: I want to... Could you go in the trunk of your car and take out the bag with the people them towel away tea from out of the hotel?
1: All right?
0: Because, hear me, you might not notice it, but sit down on the bottom part of it. Right? Them have the hotel logo on it. Okay? Good?
1: Good. All in my toolbox. Me
0: look here. Yes, me tell you something. Look here. Hold on. Yeah. The thing they marked, right? Okay? They monogrammed. So I'm warning you, right? And I like when you take the little something them with the little soap and the little something them and the little, yeah? Good?
1: Mm-hmm.
0: But don't care about the people them towel. Some of the hotel them have some bar, in California, they have some bathroom where you can keep.
1: You think they care? They don't care.
0: No,
1: they
0: have remember, you know, even though you're mixed race, some people think you're black. Right?
1: Yeah.
0: And they pull you over for driving while black. And them find out, say, have the teeth in thinking they're junk.
1: Yeah. Mr. Taylor.
0: Yes, my friend.
1: Look into that crown land thing some more.
0: A definition. I'll ask some attorneys exactly what the term really means. Yeah.
1: All right. Have a nice day.
0: All right. What you gonna have for lunch?
1: No, me bring breakfast from the hotel this morning.
0: Where you gonna have for lunch?
1: No, me bring breakfast. It's eggs and potato and sausage and.
0: Y'all eat the egg them, the stale egg them from this morning.
1: Yeah.
0: All right.
1: That you don't have to steal. Well, you can take any amount.
0: I heard you. That's not the point. If you eat them the egg thing from early this morning, no, me glad me not sit down near to you. Take care. Soon come.

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3: Active for the good of our nation. Well, you know, on a Friday at this time, we have On the Pulse with Public Health. And I have with me the Dr. the Honorable Christopher Tufton, along with Dr. Jacqueline Wright James. She's a senior medical officer at the Spanish Town Hospital. And by the way, you know that this program is sponsored and, you know, presented by the Ministry of Health and Wellness, and it's the minister himself. He takes the opportunity to speak about some of the developments within the ministry, as well as in the last part of the program, in the last maybe 15 minutes or more, to address and answer some of the questions and concerns. So, good morning, Minister. Good morning, Doc. How are you both? Welcome to Hotline.
4: Good morning. Good morning, Professor Taylor. How are you?
3: You're speaking something into being. You hear something?
4: Well, you deserve it. That's all I have to say. Hey.
3: Anyway. You used to work there. You can tell the friend then what the story.
4: Anyway. Thank
5: morning,
4: you
5: for morning, Minister.
3: Bless both of you. Morning, bless morning. Both of you. Yes, yes.
4: Dr. Jacqueline Wright, James, Senior Medical Officer for Spanish Town, is on. We had a really exciting time on Wednesday in Spanish Town. That's where we launched this for the second institution, the Family Caregiver Program.
3: Okay.
4: Essentially, it means that family members are now allowed more time once they are pre-screened and found suitable, they are registered, and they are allowed more time in the hospital to spend with their loved ones and their relatives. And they do some things for them. They, you know, the therapy of just being there, but they can comb the hair, they can bathe them, they can feed them, they can talk to them. And it really does help its staff if it's properly and efficiently done. And of course, help the patient and their recovery. So we had it at Bustamante, less about 8 months now. We're moving it to Spanish Town, and the intention is to move it across the country as a new way to engage the community as part of healing and therapy. So Dr. Wright, you can speak to what the process involves at that location, and then we can move from there. The other thing we did was to tour the six-story tower. It's now on its sixth floor at the new tower for Spanish Town Hospital. It's really an amazing building. It's the largest, highest, most expensive piece of infrastructure that the parish of St. Catherine would have seen in recent memory. And it really looks amazing. And we do anticipate that it will lead to much better service delivery, working environment for the staff and patients in the parish of St. Catherine. And I can give you a couple of features of that, you know, 7 operating theaters, MRI, CT scan, lab services, a much bigger A&E. We expect to be about 70% or 75% complete by the end of this year. And then sometime next year, maybe mid-year or about September or so, we expect to open the doors to that facility. So there's a lot of hope, put it that way, and a lot of encouragement. And I really want to commend the team for the efforts on the ground. So maybe Dr. Jacqueline Wright James can comment further.
5: Yes.
3: Yeah, go ahead, Doc.
5: Thank you so much. Yeah, thank you so much, Minister. And thank you, Dr. Taylor. Morning to your listeners. Yes, as Minister outlined, big things are happening at Spanish Town Hospital. He ended with about the infrastructure. And certainly we're really looking forward to that expansion of our space and thus expansion of the service that we'll offer to our beloved patients of St. Catherine's. And that is almost complete, a six-story building with many amenities, as Minister would have said. But the other big thing, which was this week, Wednesday this week, was the launch of the Family Caregivers Program, which just another milestone event for the institution, another monumental occasion, just another occasion that aligns with patient-centered care. And specifically with this program, it really focuses on the caregiver, who can be the spouse, the daughter, the son, any relative, any close person to this patient. And it just brings them closer to the hospital. It gives them extended visiting times. Right now, our visiting hours are 12 to 1 and 5 to 7. So that's 3 hours out of the day. With this program, it will give them access to the patient, to their loved ones, which from 8 a.m. to 10 p.m. As Minister said, it is a structured program. So we have our nurse managers really start to sensitize the family members when the patient is admitted. Yes. They're enrolled in a program and we have orientation for them, and it just gives them time to sit beside the bed and become partners in care rather than visitors.
3: I noticed, Doc, that you're talking about not just, say, family members, but also persons who might not be biologically related but have a deeper commitment or relationship to the individuals. Those persons can also qualify. Am I correct?
5: Right, so this program allows up to 4 persons to be enrolled in this program. So we usually have what is called the next of kin, who would have been maybe the son,
3: right,
5: or the daughter or the spouse, and then they will identify 3 others,
3: right,
5: along with the patient, of course, would have some input into that. They will identify 3 others, so right, 4 in total, who can be a part of this program.
3: Right, but help me here. You are, so let us say that I am a single man, I live here. I have some biological relatives, but I'm not particularly close to them, right? Even though they may live close to me, etc. But I have some close friends who have had my back over the years. I know that I'm going to be in a situation where I need medical care. Can I say, listen, these are my 3 people. None of them related to me by blood, but these are the people who I want. Does the program accommodate that?
5: Yes.
3: Okay.
5: Once you would have identified that these are the persons that you wish,
3: right,
5: to be a part and enrolled in this program, most certainly that would be a look. That is how the program works.
3: Okay.
5: Yes. So yes is the answer.
3: Okay. Bless you. All right. Got you. All right. Anything else you want to tell us about that before the minister takes some calls?
5: Well, yes. I mean, the program, as I said, is really a very good one.
3: Uh-huh.
5: We would have had some testimonials on day one,
3: yes,
5: from our first enrollees, and Minister would have told you that we are certainly launched for the adult wards at the hospital. We're starting with one of our first medical wards, and the caregivers themselves said, boy, this is something they have long awaited for. They were so thankful to the minister, thankful for the team at Spanish Town Hospital for this program. In fact, on the first day that we had this program launched, there was a visitor who was actually engaging the nurse manager for the ward to see how she could, you know, organize to spend extended hours with her family member. And so a nurse would have said, boy, today is the day. And so we enrolled, and she was over the moon, to say the least, that she could actually be a part of the care of her relative and spend longer hours. So I think the joy is the length of time that they can spend with a relative. You can imagine how stressful it is. One, to be separated from your loved one, both ways, patient separated from caregiver, caregiver separated from the patient. So, you know, it really offers comfort for the patient, you know, a familiar face for this patient reduces fear and confusion, especially for the elderly and especially for the children. And we know that less stress certainly helps with the recovery phase. The caregivers can help with non-clinical tasks like feeding, you know, just squeezing a hand, you know, those,
3: yes,
5: little things, an extra,
3: yes,
5: pair of eyes and ears.
3: Yes.
5: And I think definitely it will help with getting this patient home a little faster.
3: Yes.
5: And I think caregivers feel a little more confident and empowered, and they're certainly more interactive with what happens at the hospital and how their loved one is cared for. So there's so much good and so much advantage for this program. And we certainly have had significant buy-in on the ground for this wonderful program that Minister and his team would have seen,
3: yes,
5: fit to launch at the hospital.
3: In fact, I mean, I don't think there's anyone who can think negatively of this. Indeed, you know, those of us in the behavioral sciences have a very strong understanding, a solid understanding of the relationship between social support and other kinds of, you know, clinical medical outcomes. It's well-established science, you know, so it's a thumbs up. I really like it. All right.
5: Very loving it too.
3: Blessings. All right. I think that you may have someone online who might have a question or two or a comment for the minister. And, you know, Doc, 876-926-2178, 926-8631, 926-7615-888, 991-2080. Let's see who's online. Good morning.
6: Good morning, Dr. Taylor.
3: Greetings. You want to talk to me at Dr. Tufton and Doc?
6: Good morning, Mr. Tufton and Company.
4: Good morning, ma'am. Yes.
6: Mr. Tufton, we talk to you. This is Miss Lucy, Mr. Tufton. You know who me is already.
3: Everybody know you.
6: Ignorant. Mr. Tufton, we talk to you about this gentleman in St. Elizabeth who has a heart condition. Now the man can't talk on phone, not all now. And the money to go pay $1.9 million at Mandeville next week for the man to go do the surgery. I know your office no contact the man yet, Mr. Tufton. Me they ask you please, Mr. Tufton, help the man. The man used to work hard till he's sick. This time mashed on his farming. He don't have anything. They don't have nothing, Mr. Tufton. But then to get $1.9 million, the man heart now wouldn't care dead any time now. Would never like to see the man dead.
4: Why are they charging $1.9 million at Mandeville Hospital?
6: That's a tough time in a no. Let me let the information.
4: Tell you what. I don't know why you aren't contacting, but let me get somebody on it. So just give your name to the producer and I will have my team follow. They're listening right now.
3: All right. There you go.
6: Finish it, Mr. Tufton.
3: All right.
6: We have bought the lady prostatic foot a loose here. What she go man to go there go pay money for the prostatic foot. I'm getting information for it. Until now, nobody no call the lady. Then say her foot go away at town back, Mr. Tufton. Me don't hear anything. The next thing, Mr. Tufton, the blood pressure peel up a pharmacy. The water one. Lucy place no have any up there, sir. So me they ask if you get in touch with Lucy up there. Because when me go to my clinic up there Monday and go over there, me no get no water pill, Mr. Tufton. They say no did it. So me the ask us if it's any good on there. And me want you to big up the Lucy clinic people them up there. Because the doctor and the nurse them up there. Then they treat me good up there. Thank you for that. That's the only thing good where they walk up on Lucy.
3: Alright. Alright. We got you. Alright. All right. Thank you. Always an earful though, yeah? Thank you. Alright. Alright. Stay right there. See if we can take some specifics from her. She does speak in generalities from time to time though. All right, let's see who else do we have. Good morning.
7: Dr. Tufton.
4: Yes.
7: Hello?
4: Hello.
7: Hello, Doc.
3: Yeah, go ahead. I'm here. Go ahead.
7: Doc, I applied for a foot from in last year. And I supposed to send a letter. Collect a letter to pick up and they are telling me that I have to pay $400,000, which I cannot work, I can't walk, I don't even have money to buy food. I don't know what else to do. I'm crippling. I can't move sometimes.
4: What parish are you in?
7: You know who talking to you.
4: Just tell me what
3: which parish you're in.
7: Portland. Spencer from Portland.
3: Yes.
7: Yeah.
4: I don't know what I mean. Normally they route it through the MP's office, but I will find out. Leave your name and to the producer. The prosthetic leg costs about $500,000, depending on what area it is. The connection is needed, but it can go up to about $500,000. We tend to pay up to an amount. Depending on the circumstance, we could pay half or three quarters, meaning through compassionate grant. I'm not sure why you're being processed, but find out.
7: That, huh? If I could afford it, I would get it because I need it. But I can't. I don't have any choice. I'm at night time I can't sleep because after being exercising the foot that I have left, and it's sometimes pain me sometimes because I have to do that. So I all wish right, I could get it.
4: You're diabetic?
7: Yes.
4: And I need the
3: Yes, stay right there, my brother. We have to take a quick breath at the same time, too. So come. Don't leave.
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3: 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This time, we have this every Friday on the Pulse with Public Health, and we have Dr. the Honorable Christopher Tufton, Minister of Health and Wellness, along with Dr. Jacqueline Wright James, who's a Senior Medical Officer at the Spanish Town Hospital. And by the way, the caller who was speaking to just now, if we lost contact with you, so you can call back and you just leave just leave your name and your contacts at the front desk, you know, the regular Ager lines, yeah, the regular lines, 926-1100 all the way up. Okay, good. So let me take another one right now. Good morning. Hello, good morning.
12: Yeah, good morning. Could I speak to Dr. Tufton, please?
3: Go ahead, please, my friend.
12: Dr. Tufton, good morning, sir.
4: Yes.
12: I can hardly hear you.
3: Yeah.
4: Good morning.
3: He's
4: morning.
3: Hearing you, though.
12: Okay. I'm calling about the denture program, Dr. Tufton. I've been waiting on the dentist for about 2 years now. I'm from the Mandeville area. My teeth have been removed, and because I've been waiting so long, I have a hard time even with eating because I just have a couple of teeth left there. So I don't know what the position is in the program. The last time I went, they told me that they sent the wrong denture, and I
4: was
12: corrected. But that is quite some time now, and I don't know.
4: You're in Manchester, right? You're in Manchester? Hello,
12: yes.
4: Sir. You're in Manchester. Which dental clinic you went to?
12: I went to the comprehensive clinic.
4: In Manchester? Where is that? In Manchester?

0: In Mandeville, yes.
1: Well, you've been back there and asked them what's happening?
0: Yes, yeah, because the last time I went for the dentures to be fitted, which was about, let me see now, about 4 months ago, they said it was the wrong denture, and then they would get back in touch with me too, as soon as that they got the correct one. But I'm not hearing anything, so, and I'm having, you know, gum issues and all of that, because there's no teeth there, so eating is quite a challenge for me. So I want
1: all
0: to
1: right.
0: know if I should.
1: Okay, all right, leave your number, let me put them on to the Mandeville guys. The team there is normally very efficient. If they committed to doing it, they should. So leave it and I'll follow up and get them to call you, all right?
0: Okay. Should I hold?
2: Yes. Stay right there. All right. Okay, well, we have time for a few more, so let's see who else. Good morning. Hello, good morning. All right, so let me see, someone is sending a message. Good morning, Dr. Taylor, Minister Tufton's team. I'm a member of the Yalas community. The health center is out of service for a couple of years now, and it is very challenging for us. Please help us. It costs so much for us to go to Morant Bay and to Bull Bay, etc.
1: You would have to check on that. Normally they would have some alternative, but let me find out. Which health center is that? I'm sorry, the sound, is that true?
2: The one in Yalas.
1: Oh, Yalas.
2: Yes.
1: Let me make a note and check on that, and I'll try and get back some information.
2: All right.
1: Not the program after. Check on that for me.
2: Got you. All right, we have another call online now, though. Good morning. Yes, go ahead, please.
3: Hello, Mr. Tufton. I would like to ask you about the Cuban doctor from St. Joseph, because I did everything around here waiting to just do the operation, and all now I don't hear anything.
1: You are prepped for surgery?
3: Yes.
1: Hold on, Roger.
3: They said they would call.
1: And you do, okay, but then they went through and did the preliminary work.
3: I did everything around here.
1: Okay.
3: Because
1: I will have to take your information again, and I'll follow up and find out what the story is there with you. The program still continues, but it's scaled down because we have about 6 or 8 of the Cubans who stayed back. The rest of them left. There are about 17 in total. Some have indicated their willingness to return, and so we're waiting on that. So it does continue, but it is scaled down from what it used to be, which is why you're getting some of the longer waits. But I'll happily follow up and find out and have them call you. All right?
3: Okay.

0: could be used to comfort older patients. I don't know. Doc Wright James, I think that one might be for you. But let's take another one. Go ahead. Good morning.
1: Hello.
0: Yes, sir. Good morning.
1: Morning.
0: Yeah, man. Yeah, man. Go ahead and speak to the minister. He's listening.
1: Question that which need to address and answer. Is there a lab here in Jamaica which we can test a specific item which from being food poisoning? I've been to the chemistry department and they are telling me, which I've been there, they're telling me that they can't test this item because I need 3 samples of it and I only have 1.
2: So is there a
1: lab here in Jamaica where I can test a specific item from a food poison?
2: Yeah, I mean, well, our environmental health team in the parish can advise you as to where you could go, but I'm sure there are labs around that can test both in the private sector and in the public sector. So I'm not sure what were they saying. Who did you check with?
1: I go to the chemistry department in UWI. I have attorney. Attorney wrote a letter to them for the item to be tested, and they called me personally, which I am supposed to pay the fee for it. And when I go there, they said it can't be tested. I have to have more than 2 to 3 samples, and I only have 1. So I need a place, a lab, which I could test only 1 sample.
2: That's one out of which the environmental health people at the parish level, you could get in touch with them and ask them what they recommend. But I don't know what the item is and whether, because of the nature of the item, it needs 3. It may depend on what the item is. I don't know. I really don't.
1: So there's no lab here in Jamaica which we can test a specific 1 item.
2: I said check with the environmental health people in your parish and ask them to give you some guidance for that.
1: Okay.
2: That's the health department.
1: I will go to the office.
2: Yes, just go find out where the health department is and go and ask them.
1: All right. Thanks much. Okay.
0: All right. Got you. All right. Thanks for addressing that question, Minister. We have time. We can take, at least another call. Okay. Somebody said, oh, sorry about that. I dropped my phone. I can't see the screen. I'm typing blind. Okay. All right. That was one of the persons I think who was calling. All right. One more person online. Good morning.
3: Hello. Morning.
0: Yes, morning.
3: Why the water minister says is so different from the reality on the ground?
2: What is your reality?
3: Oh, the people that are calling in and saying that, you know, they were told to, they would have been called and nobody don't call them back.
2: Well, don't tell me about other people's reality. What is your reality?
3: I've been listening to the program. I wouldn't even dare call because it's not working. It's just fear.
2: Is that your reality?
3: Fear. My friend, my family. Stop it.
0: Hold on a second, lady. Hello. Let's take another call.
2: Tell me other people's reality because I think we have to specify these.
0: Yeah.
2: All right. Have a good day. Thank you.
0: Right. Yeah, man. Blessings. You know, as I said, I don't host this program every Friday, regularly, it's Emily usually. Let me just say, though, to the callers, this is for legitimate callers who have concerns that they want the minister and the ministry team to address. It is not for, you know, any kind of showboating or anything of the sort. Not this time. Good morning.
2: We have another caller online.
0: Yes, Minister, we'll take that one. Yes, go ahead, please.
4: Good morning, Minister.
2: Good morning.
4: Okay, I have 2 issues that I've experienced recently at the Spanish Town Hospital. My mother was admitted there on Monday.
2: Yes.
4: On Wednesday, when I went in and fed her, later after that, I sent my caregiver to tidy her.

0: She asked for assistance from a porter. The porter assisted her, and while pulling her on the bed, a needle was left on the bed that stuck her in her foot.
1: Wow.
0: The caregiver asked the nurse at the desk to assist. Somebody will soon come and assist you. Somebody will come soon come and assist you. Nobody turned up.
1: Yes.
0: She asked, one of the nurses said,
1: I think we're going to need more time to speak to this caller.
2: So Dr. James, what I would like for her to take that case on.
1: Yes.
2: This is the reality of individuals that I prefer to address rather than generalities.
1: Yes.
2: Where the system fails an individual, we must intervene. And I've been criticizing the health workers. And I make no apologies for it. When they do well, we must recognize them. When they don't, we must be critical of it and improve it. So Dr. James, I'm going to ask the caller to leave their number and you just call them right after the program and find out which department, who was in charge, and why this, if there's a grievance, why this issue has been turned out that way. And I think that's what we have to start doing from now.
3: Yes, Minister.
1: Got you. All right. Stay right there. Bless you. The clock has run out on us, Minister and Doc. Thank you so much for being with us here today. Really appreciate this.
2: Thanks a lot.
1: All right, Minister.
2: Keep calling when they have challenges. That's what this program is about. Always willing to listen and to intervene where necessary.
1: Thank you very much. Got you. We just had On the Pulse with Public Health. It's a regular feature sponsored and presented by the Ministry of Health and Wellness. We just had Dr. the Honorable Christopher Tufton, Minister of Health and Wellness, and Dr. Jacqueline Wright James, Senior Medical Officer at the Spanish Town Hospital, SUCOM. 94 FM.
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4: We've been asked to announce the deaths of Lloyd A. Malcolm, Molly, Joyce Elaine Hutchinson, Rodian Kethura McKenzie, Lillian Nemard Parchment, Elma Eleanor Ellis Naymore, Dudley Lloyd Mowat, Ramon Henry, Davian Henry Dada. Lloyd A. Malcolm Malley, late of Bogwalk St. Catherine, died on June 14, leaving ex-wife Audrey, 7 children, 8 grandchildren, sister, and other relatives. The body of Lloyd A. Malcolm leaves Archer's Funeral Home and Supplies to Bethel Baptist Church, Church Road, Bogwalk, St. Catherine, on Saturday, July 18, for funeral service at 11 a.m. Joyce Elaine Hutchinson, late of Hibernia, Devon, Manchester, died on May 1, leaving husband Calvin, 3 children, 3 sisters, 14 grandchildren and other relatives. The body of Joyce Elaine Hutchinson leaves Dane Lewis Funeral Home to Devon Restored Pentecostal Church on Saturday, July 18, for funeral service at 11 a.m., interment in the family plot. Rodian Kethura McKenzie, late of Brandon Hill St. Andrew, died on June 15, leaving 9 children, brother, 24 grandchildren, and other relatives. The body of Rodian Kethura McKenzie leaves Hesse's funeral service to St. Philip's Anglican Church on Saturday, July 18, for funeral service at 10:30 a.m. Interment in the family plot, Brandon Hill. Lillian Nemhard Parchment, late of Ridgepen Watchwell, St. Elizabeth, died on July 10, leaving 8 children, grandchildren, and other relatives. The funeral service for Lillian Nemhard Parchment will be at Mountainside Seventh-day Adventist Church, St. Elizabeth, on Sunday, July 26, at 9:30 a.m., interment in the family plot, Ridgepen. Elma Eleanor Ellis, née Moore, late of 18 Orchid Avenue, Anchovy Gardens, Port Antonio, Portland, died on May 18, leaving husband Selvin, 3 children, 4 stepchildren, 6 grandchildren, brothers, sisters, and other relatives. The body of Elma Eleanor Ellis, née Moore, leaves St. George's Funeral Home to Port Antonio Baptist Church, Portland, on Saturday, July 18, for funeral service at 10 a.m. Dudley Lloyd Mowat, late of 29 Gordon Boulevard, Edsom City, Spanish Town, died on June 24, leaving wife Daphne, children Denise, Cheryl, and Garnett, 4 grandchildren, 2 sisters, and other relatives. The funeral service for Dudley Lloyd Mowat will be at the Cathedral of St. Diego de la Vega, Spanish Town, on Saturday, July 18, for funeral service at 10 a.m., interment at Meadowrest. On April 7, leaving son Ramesh, 3 brothers, grandmothers, and other relatives. The body of Ramon Henry leaves Borland and Sons funeral services to Calvary Gospel Chapel St. Anne on Saturday, July 18, for funeral service at 11 a.m., interment in the Lidford Cemetery. Davian Henry Dada, late of Stairfield Lidford St. Anne, died on April 7, leaving 3 brothers, grandmothers, and other relatives. The body of Davian Henry leaves Borland and Sons funeral service to Calvary Gospel Chapel St. Anne, Saturday, July 18, for funeral service at 11 a.m., interment in the Lidford Cemetery. May their souls rest in peace.

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2: 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I tell you, this is Hotline, where truth comes to live and lies come to die. All right, let me see. Man from Plowden said, Dr. Tufton, good work. All right. You know, I realized I didn't even know that Dean Pierce was ill. I didn't. And Richard Hazan, last time I see a bridging, whenever tell me Dean sick. I didn't know. I would have tried to see him. Didn't know that Dean wasn't well. Dean straight talking, one of my favorite politicians. Yeah. Dean straight up. As a matter of fact, I was about to talk about him when we were having the debate in Parliament about the use of language, and Dean is a man, the last time him called me, you know, Dean said, Dr. Taylor, Dean Pierce, man, you know, the man who not talk no English. Dean was so funny. Yeah. I remember Dean, man. Dean, him not mixing up. When him just talk, all him want talk, him talking him Jamaican, and him say, look here, depicting them two backward. I'm like, okay, minister. I mean, just, that's so authentic. You know, remember now, Category 5, if a Category 5 hurricane should leak. Anybody remember him saying that? Yeah. And by the way, his father, Ernest, I mean, I didn't know him personally, but I heard some interesting anecdotes relating to him as well. The great Dean Pierce. And to the Pierce clan and the other members of, you know, his party and the constituency and everyone who just loved Dean Pierce and is affected. And by the way, you know, it's left and right, because a man who had a lot of respect across the political divide. What good Dean Pierce. Say hi to my mother and father. You hear, bro? Yeah. All right. Let's see now. I agree with the minister. That's the only way we'll see improvement. Deal with the individual when they do something wrong. Not penalize the whole crew and big them up when they do what they are paid to do. Okay. Oh, DT. May I hear Dr. T. May I hear DT. I bust a laugh when the person who's reading the net news say late of Ibrunia. Oh, okay. Okay. Good morning, sir, man in black. I was upset this morning with that big old 70-odd-year-old man behavior. Mark you, I'm not in shock because I saw some of them on social media, maybe older or the same age, saying something worse or similar. Pity they don't know that them turning away some people from them party. Mark you, you don't, yeah, yep. I'm not going to read the rest of that though, but say thank you, sir. These people need to just grow up and get real. I like in Mexico. True that. Yeah, man. Let me take a call. Good morning.
3: Morning.
2: Wagwan.
3: Dr. T.
2: There you are.
3: How are you? Yeah, man, remember Dean Pierce, he went just raw. I remember when he asked the question, whenever you didn't call me name in a mix up it, man. You really didn't call me name in a mix up it, man.
2: Yeah.
3: Man, talk, yeah, man.
2: Eh?
3: Good talk. You really mean me name kind of mix up it, man? And Kelly is one of those people as well. Say, you ever
2: look
3: hear
2: here.
3: Them call my name yet?
2: Look here, Dean Pierce, man. But yes, man, yeah.
3: Nice.
2: Thing about him, you know, so one thing I like about him, I met, you know, and it's a man who has never lied to me. Like that, mm-hmm. Right? Remember, one time, you know, some little things are going on in a party, you know, and a man said to me, Mr.

0: tell you, me tell you something. Avil, me tell you something, do you know? We see me tap with me, because me not getting it, you know. But you know, that you know right. You know right. I the truth this year.
1: Yes,
0: I lie, me I tell. You see me?
1: Yeah, man. I remember.
0: Go and talk to me, though.
1: Yeah. The TNC.
0: Mm-hmm. Can we now know what time, though, here?
1: Yeah, I, want them to, I want them to be very honest with the Jamaican people.
0: Mm-hmm.
1: We already have a thing with the U.S. Whatever the department, where them deport Jamaicans every last Thursday of every month. What is so special about these three? Is it that they are dual citizens? They are American citizens? The three that were sent to Africa? If them American citizens, the minister need to tell the country that they are American citizens because they were not American citizens.
0: Mm.
1: They would have come here on the flight next week Thursday or whenever the last Thursday is of this month.
0: Mm.
1: So tell us the people because they must be American citizens. Why America move them, send them going to Africa? Because there will be no need to send them to Africa.
0: Aye.
1: They'll be treated differently.
0: I pity I don't have enough time to interrogate this matter, though, you know, because I have an interview in just about 30 seconds after now.
1: Yes, but that's so, what I need to do. Don't try pigeon all the way.
0: All right,
1: because
0: got you.
1: The TNC not going away. The man, them Americans, that's why America send them down there.
0: All right, boss.
1: The regular deports that come every last Thursday and every month.
0: All right, then. Take it easy. Have to go. All right. So come.
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2: 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And it's, Hotline, where truth comes to live and lies are come to die. Gonna let me read another text. Could you please find out from the MP who has been taken over from Mr. Audlisha, what's happening to the street cleaners from the Christiana division? The road needs cleaning, and also the drainage. You have to be walking in the road. When the rain falls, the water has nowhere to go. Thank you, sir. Okay.

0: A lot of understanding is needed. Believe it or not, a lot of understanding is really needed. Okay, let's see. Let me go to the phone lines. 876-926-2178, 9268-631, 9267615, 888-991-2080. Okay, let me take a call. Good morning. Hello. All right, trying here again. Gonna read some more messages in the meantime till I sort that one out. All right. Heard yesterday that the United States is sending people, including Jamaica and some parts of Africa. I wonder if Rasla had heard that, because he could try that route. He has been longing to go to Africa. Rasla is not speaking simply about an individual going to Africa. No, he's been speaking about a mass repatriation, right, where we all can go, because this is not our place. This is what he has been saying consistently. Right. Good morning, Dr. Taylor. Realize that this is the reason for the behavior for our children. They live what they learn. Listen to that lady with Dr. Tufton. We must do better, man. Thank you, sir. Is it a political issue? Last time I checked, it takes less fuel to drop them, yeah. You know, some of them preachers like lick out against America. Ooh. I wonder why it is, though. I don't know what offense I'm committing now. Yeah, I really don't know. That Jamaican pastor lived 48 years. Wonder what he did. We haven't heard it, though. We haven't heard it. Yeah. All right, let's see who's online. 876-926-2178, 926-8631, 926-7615, 888-991-2080. Who's with me? All right, now I hear you. All right. Somebody else know. Yeah, go. Hello. Try this one again. Is that the obvious that the yes, hello, good morning.
1: Good morning, Mr. Taylor.
0: Yes, how are you?
1: Yeah, I wanted us to talk to the doctor. It's important, but you have him on too short.
0: Huh?
1: I wanted us to talk to the minister, but the time was so short within there.
0: Yes.
1: Yeah.
0: But okay, but you want to sit, but go ahead, tell me.
1: Yeah, I'm a lady. I'm a 16-year-old lady living with 16. Arthritis in my two hands and my foot, my right feet.
0: Yeah.
1: And it's difficult for me to survive.
0: You're having difficulty to move because of both your legs and your arm?
1: No, it's one foot and two hands.
0: What's wrong with you, if I may ask?
1: It's arthritis.
0: You have arthritis?
1: It's, yeah, it's swell up and can't afford to own anything, washing and stuff. It's hard for me and to walk. And I used to take the painkillers, but, taking the painkillers over time, it's not good. I do a test on the foot.
0: Yes.
1: And the doctor said they don't see anything, any broken bones, any fracture, anything. But the pain is constantly there. I stand up, and it stand up long on it, it swells. And stuff.
0: Hard
1: for me to survive that way. I really need some help.
0: All right. Speak to Anna for me. Eh?
1: Yeah.
0: Speak to Anna. Yeah.
1: Okay.
0: Stay on the line. Okay. Good. All right. Do I? I'm hoping to get Dr. Kassan Troop, who is the permanent secretary in the Ministry of Education, Skills, Youth, and Information. We have found interesting some of the PEP results, and they had a publication relating to it. Some interesting findings. Boys did pretty well. Oftentimes we see a gap between the performance of boys versus girls and some other kinds of stuff. And we also know that there were some misgivings by members of the opposition and some other concerned citizens about the PEP. Other question, is a PEP really a good measure? Is that better measure than the old Common Entrance? I remember they once had the roads and the other kinds of things. Is it really? I see also,

0: that CSEC is talking about, school-based assessment and those kinds of things, changing that. I don't know. I don't know. Let's see. Okay, hold on a second. Oh, it is obvious that the government wants to further weaken the Integrity Commission so they can continue filling their bank accounts at the expense of the Jamaican people. How can you be so engorged with wealth that you can't explain it? I'm sure I read this one already. Yes, I'm sure I read it when I was on another day. Yeah, I'm almost certain. All right. And Wednesday. Good morning, Dr. Till. The lady that called did not say anything wrong. This was just not the appropriate program for her to air a gripe to the minister. But I did say that. Right. Because in doing that, she is taking up the time that is allotted. Now, you might think it is PR, and politicians do PR. That's the entire nature of their job, is to do PR. Everything is PR for a politician. Right, just accept that. It's always about what it looks like. However, the minister has a job to do. And whether it is two or three or whatever, there are persons who call and raise the issue about the provision of service within the sector. And there are people who have called, who have got through, who have benefited. There are people who have called and have highlighted some of the misgivings and some of the shortcomings in the sector, and some of those have been addressed. There are times when people call and they say things that the minister didn't know about, or that the administrative team with him didn't know about, and they get addressed. I can speak definitively about that. That has been the experience. I don't do the show every Friday, obviously, because it's Emily's day, but I've seen the outcomes. But quite right. When someone calls to take the opportunity to cuss out the minister, when that's not the objective of the program at the time. The program is to make the minister accessible to people who have rejected legitimate complaint. And that's really it. Okay? Good. And you are quite right with that. People have every right to gripe and cuss out, think they want to cuss out the minister. But that is not what it's about. Could you find out when will the Guy's Hill to Lindsay thoroughfare be repaired? Lord have mercy, at that day, the whole of this. So. I don't know. That's an NWA one. I can ask the NWA people about that one. Okay. I will do that. Let's see. All right. Do I have a caller on line 876-926-2178? 926-8631, 926-7615-888, 991-2080. Good morning. How are you?
1: Good morning.
0: Yes, how are you?
1: Not too bad. I am a cancer patient, and I got out of surgery 17th of November 2025.
0: Yes.
1: So I have to go and get a review, do a review. But right now I have to do all over the test and back. I have no money. I get a test to do now, bone scan.
0: Yes.
1: And I have no money to do it. I'm supposed to go back to see the doctor the 1st of October. I have no money. The cancer, something that helped me out, I can't go back to them again because somebody else need help from them. Okay? So I'm asking if could I get a help from Dr. Tufthant to do the bone scan?
0: Well, you can talk to our producer and see if we can get that message. You know, she'll take your details and pass it on to the minister, yeah?
1: Okay, thank you.
0: All right, yes.
1: Have a nice day.
0: Bless you too. Yeah, bless you. Okay, well, we're on the pulse with public health a little longer today than normal, but that's all right. Okay, good day, Mr. Taylor. The road from Brownstone to Trelawny, it's extremely bad. The majority of it has not been fixed for the past 15 or more years. Donkey refused to use it. NWA. All right. Do we have... going to take a quick message. That's all come.
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3: What happens when the person entrusted to heal you leaves you worse than before? This Tuesday on Balancing Justice, we examine the difficult and often intimidating issue of medical negligence. How can patients discover what really went wrong? When medical records are technical, explanations are unclear, and colleagues may appear to close ranks. 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Balancing Justice host Andre Earle KC discusses when treatment turns to trauma with Dr. Garth Rattray and attorney at law, Mr. Anthony Williams, on Tuesday, July 21 at 9 p.m. right here on Radio Jamaica 94 FM.
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5: 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And it's Hotline where truth comes to live and lies come to die. 876-926-2178. 926-8631. 926-7615-888. 991-2080. Whoa, this one is long. To that. All right. Good morning, Dr. Taylor. I'm seeking your assistance regarding an unresolved issue with my SLB account that has been ongoing since February 2023. According to the SLB records, there are three missing loan payments covering the period February to April 2023. However, these payments were deducted directly from my salary by my employer. When I first received notification of the outstanding balance, I immediately obtained and submitted documentation for my employer confirming that the deductions had been made and transferred to the SLB. My employer also provided the bank transfer record showing that the funds were sent to the bureau, and I submitted those documents as well. Over the past 2 years, I have made numerous attempts to have this matter resolved without success. In February of this year, I visited the bureau in person and once again provided all the supporting documentation. I was assured that the issue would be investigated and resolved, but it remains outstanding to this day. Unfortunately, I've been unable to get meaningful updates. The bureau's telephone numbers are rarely answered, and despite emailing the officer assigned to my account, I have not received any indication of when this matter will be resolved. This unresolved issue is now negatively affecting my credit rating and is preventing me from completing important transactions with financial institutions. I'd be grateful if you could assist me with this matter. Thanks in advance. Well, send me your name, your TRN, right, and a telephone number in this chat. Okay, see if you can do that for me. I have someone online. Yes, good morning to you. How are you? Hello, good morning.
6: Good morning.
5: Yes. Yeah, good day, good day. Yes.
6: Remember the last time I spoke to you about the jury case and we go on at a certain courthouse in Sanan?
5: Yeah, I think so. Yeah, what happened again? You never getting up?
6: No, sir. I know me not get up. Yeah, me not get no, not in my letter. Say thank you.
5: All right. Stay right. This. How long ago that is again?
6: I'm last year, April.

0: with the Minister of Justice, and I was trying to address some of those issues for us. We got a message this morning.
1: Understand this. Nothing. Thank you. Nothing.
0: Yeah.
1: And money at that there.
0: Yeah, that normally. But if you get the money, man. If you get the money. Yeah.
1: I'm alive. I'm rich, you know. I'm going to stand up in the country, you know. I just is not deal with. I'm going to go there and stand up and fight and watch you with you and go. How much deals? I have to find lunch money. I have to find those here. I know nothing. Nothing, man. Oh, God.
0: Stay right there, though, yeah? Yeah, so we can get some details regarding you. Yeah? Stay right there.
1: Okay.
0: Why, it's one of those days, though, today. Yeah. I know that we got some communication from the Ministry of Justice, though, that they are going to attempt to assist with some of these people who have not been given. Yeah, it's the Ministry of Justice? Yeah, I think so. I saw a message that came in earlier. So, all right. Gonna read this one. Dr. Taylor, I appreciate you for keeping alive your daily talks on black consciences, but unfortunately, in a nation of majority blacks, it is not a feature of our everyday life. The fact that Marcus Garvey, a son of our soil, championed the cause, yet we are nowhere near embracing our blackness. I am disappointed that out of our universities, we cannot identify such a leader of tomorrow. And I'm afraid that we are beating a dead horse in loving ourselves. Hence, we see the deal daily, berating of each other. Continue to carry the flag of emancipating ourselves. Shalom. Well, it's a part of the problem, though, you know, it's exactly this, that people want to maintain a plantation system. And some of the very people who are at the forefront of it are just hypocrites who want to hold up the titles. And, you know, 2 weeks ago, I was at the launch of the museum. The Kumasi Museum, Attorney Bert Samuels' handiwork. It was a wonderful occasion to be there. Tell us something though, that Bert is one of those man them who say, listen, me is a Africanist and thing, me no want no KC. Cause nothing wrong with a woman being a KC, you know. But if you are KC, you have to have a different kind of advocacy. You can't be a KC and be part of this conversation where, yeah, you get me? You decide it, but by taking a KC, you have already stepped out of the group of people fighting for the removal of the monarchy as a head of state and the uplift. Nothing wrong with your character and all of that, because some of my good friends are KC, some of my bona fide, honest and decent people, real friend are KC. But I'm just saying, being a KC is inconsistent with, paradoxical even, in opposition to being a Pan-Africanist and being a reparationist, etc., etc. The two things don't go together. In the same way, with holding up asserting, yeah, any kind of sir, especially if it comes from dead, not like my brethren, Michael Barnett, who get one from the Ethiopians. Gotta take a call. Good morning.
2: Good morning, Brother T.
0: Good greetings, my friend. How are you?
2: Greetings, I beloved.
0: Yes, I. One love.
2: Tenistolin. I know the length of time is not extended in terms of what I would like to express.
0: Go ahead, man.
2: I would love very much to speak with you offline. I will leave a name. It is of a matter of emergency pertaining also to the Ministry of Health. I don't know which one of the Englishes you will call my English, because you said it's three kind of Englishes.
0: Yeah. Yes.
2: So I don't know which one you will pronounce mine to be, but yeah, it's important that I speak to you before I express myself in terms of what is to be said in terms of the Ministry of Labor and the negligence of senior citizens.
0: Oh, wow.
2: I am...
0: And you are you Jamaican?
2: Yes, I will say very much so.
0: You're born here?
2: And I say to people when they say that about accent, is that I lived in other people's countries for too long.
0: Okay, it happens, yeah. Believe me, yeah, I know. I can understand. All right, so you want to have a conversation with me off here?
2: It is important that we do. Very, very important that we do, my beloved brother. I am King T. I must say Tenistolin to you once again.
0: Okay.
2: And I am... one of the senior citizens that I've been totally advantaged on within the past 11 months to now.
0: Oh, Lord.
2: Absolutely.
0: All right. Speak with Anna for me, please. Yes.
2: Where I would like sincerely to speak and discuss this with you before I go any further.
0: Okay.
2: If it is a need to hear your opinion in terms of what I need to say.

0: 2 months ago we were having a problem. Oh, this is in Downs. With, oh, you say you're not getting out the TV. Okay, all right. I talked to my people. Big man, you know, you hear that? Yeah, okay, you know, Downs, Robert Jones and others. Well, Mas Azzy in at the place. Miss Ver, Miss V in at the place. Yeah? Maverick not there, Azzy. Down in Lititz, Vinnie White. All the people them down there, I don't know. Let me know. Oh, by the way, my deep condolences to the cricket fraternity. We have lost an icon. He's 90 years old. He was 90 years old. Sir Garfield Sobers. The man who, one of those persons who put West Indies cricket firmly on the map. Legend. Sir Garfield Sobers. Barbadian, West Indian, citizen of the world. Jaja. You know, it's appointed unto man. Yeah. Good day. Let's see. Good day, hotline host. I have. Okay. Somebody saying. Well, I get it. CB. CB is saying that. Analyzing the talk with it. It's designed here that the people. You know, there's not enough time for people to express themselves. Well, I get it. It happens, you know. There's not a lot of time for us to talk because it does happen. And I can't say no about it. I recognize that because the show is a little short, you know, so you have to be more judicious with the time. Can't say no to but 876-926-2178, 926-8631, 926-7615-888-991, 2080. Time to insist that all security forces wear body cams. We must insist that the government do what we want. Time to insist that all persons in the JCF and JDF that have to interface with the public wear a camera so we can have assurances that the JDF and the JCF follow protocol when dealing with the regular black people. All right, gotcha. Okay. Talking about the police, let me big up Sergeant Wallace, call him Charlie Boy, from Trelawney Police Division. I've said it over and over that he's such an exemplary representative and ambassador for the organization. He's a policeman's policeman. You know, yeah, he's so big up. And I heard him sending out greetings to other persons this morning, birthday greetings to other people, including Sergeant Chantal Watson. From big up to anyway. Gonna take a quick message, then we come right back. So come. 94
1: 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This dry season, every spark counts. Never burn rubbish or leave fires unattended. Protect Jamaica's forest. Prevent forest fires. The time by the Forestry Department is 11:45.
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0: Entered each Sunday morning for your blessing. You will hear interesting discussions and lessons by Paul Blake and Gladwin Kidu.
1: I sing the mighty.
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1: And we're active for the good of our nation. You are listening to Hotline from on Radio Jamaica 94 FM. I just read from a while ago. Somebody says Anna Kay sounds has such a nice voice. But she's such a real nice person, by the way. I tell you, she really is. Don't let, yeah. But I think it was Kim you might have heard, though. Yeah, anyway. Okay, let's see. Hold on a second. Oh, this person, okay, who's been talking about, let me read this one. Somebody from the Ministry of Finance, having some difficulty getting their benefit. Okay, I'm going to pursue this one for you. Thanks for sending me the information. Somebody asked me to find out from the Ministry of Finance why they're taking so long to get their family benefit refund. I don't know how much help I can give you, but I'm going to try to pursue it. All right. Danny B from Duane Park said them like your voice, Anna. Okay. All right. You're married. All right, let me take the call. Good morning. How are you? Hello, good morning.
2: Good morning, Dr. Taylor.
1: With Wagwan, sir.
2: Oh, I saw Virgin make me call, you know, so they said the time signal them from the chew milk and the digital them, and now you know time signal from the TV.
1: Oh.
2: So no time signal for none of the advertisement them. Hard, none of them now you know time signal.
1: Okay, I hear you. All right.
2: I just that them make me do, yes, sir.
1: Okay, sir. Take it easy.
2: Yeah, man. So bless up yourself and bless up your school and bless up your whole RJR communication group. Bless up Emily. Bless up Miss Emily. Bless up Anna K. Bless up everybody. Bless up yourself. Next week.
1: All right, my family. Take it easy.
2: Yeah, good, man. Respect, man.
1: Yes, yes. All right. All right. Let me take another one. Good morning. Hello, good morning.
3: Good morning, Dr. Taylor.
1: What's going on?
3: Bless. I am calling from Antigua Bay.
1: Uh-huh.
3: I understand, sir, that when you go to regional to do an x-ray, there is no one there to read the x-ray. You have to take it somewhere else to pay $2,000 for it. I wonder if that is true.
1: I can't say. I can only raise it with the ministry.
3: Okay.
1: Right.
3: I would love to know, sir, because I need to go there to do an x-ray.
1: Right. But generally, though, when you do the x-ray, it is done at the place, and then they have the car, the way you call it now, the radiographer who will look at it and stuff, and then ultimately it's a radiologist, that's a medical doctor, who will tell you. So you, when you go to the doctor himself or herself,
3: I don't know, because I know somebody who go there to do an x-ray and the person have to take it to another place and have to pay for it to get it read.
1: Okay. I don't know. I don't. I'd have to find out that, some more information about that, yeah?
3: Okay, sir. Thank you very much. Have a nice day.
1: Okay, sister. Thank you so much. I'll figure out, like, where, though? Which place?
3: In Montego Bay, Cornwall.
1: Cornwall, the hospital itself?
3: Yes.
1: Okay. I'll check that out.
3: Okay,
1: because I got the impression it was, yeah, well, go ahead. Yeah, I'll check it out, yeah?
3: Okay.
1: All right, sister.
3: Thanks.
1: All right. Okay, let's take. I can take about two more calls. Yes, good morning. How are you? Oh, somebody said. By the way, you know, I joke me I met about Arity, the towel, eh? I saw me and him move, right? But tell Harry that some hotels are embedding chips in towels, ropes, and movable items. So in South Africa recently, Barry in Willowdene. Yeah, but I do know, though, that there are some hotels in California where the things like your, what you call it now, the house coat or something like that, and some things you actually can keep. But I remember long time, my very first trip to San Francisco, I was told by the hotel that, oh, there's a gown, the shower gown thing, you can keep it. I'm like, okay, really? Maybe that not now though. All right, good morning.
4: Yeah.
1: Hello, good morning.
4: Morning.
1: Yes, go
4: I'm
1: ahead.
4: Just calling to report that for the past 2 weeks I've not been getting any sound from TVJ. I don't know what is happening. I'm living in the Meadowbrook area.
1: Meadowbrook.
4: Yes, and the picture comes up, but there's no sound at all, and I don't know what else to do.
1: Okay.
4: It's frustrating.
1: And it's free to air, or are you talking about coming through your cable?
4: No, I don't have any cable.
1: Okay.
4: No, I don't know what's happening.
1: All right.
4: And secondly,
1: yes.
4: And some time ago, I had called you and asked you to, for how many years does one have to work for in order to get a full pension? You said you were going to check it out for me. But
1: to work fully... Well, it all, you mean like with government, it's 10 years.
4: Right. No, not necessarily with government. But I have something that I need to find out, what I want to know, and I'm not getting that.
1: All right, let me just tell you that so a pension is not statutory, right? Meaning, so the only pension that you legally would be entitled to would be the one coming from the NIS, but you can have a pension scheme with your company, right?
4: I'm talking about the NIS, the one from the NIS. I just want to know for one to be eligible for a full pension.
1: All
4: how
1: right.
4: many years do you have
1: you
4: to
1: know,
4: work?
1: I'm going to, let me.
4: I last time I called,
1: yes.
4: You were near to the 12 o'clock.
1: Okay, that's what happened. All
4: right,
1: so let me.
4: And you said you'll check it out for me. It
1: right.
4: was nearer to the closing off time, which was 1 o'clock.
1: So let me send a message to some of my contacts at NIS as we speak now.
4: Right.
1: All right, hold on a second. Hold on, don't move.
4: All right.
1: So, what you want to know, and I'm going to make sure I send it so there's a voice note. So you want to know what is the minimum amount of time a person has to work and be contributing to
4: right.
1: the national insurance scheme
4: right.
1: to become eligible for a full pension.
4: That's right.
1: That's correct.
4: I'm pursuing something.
1: I am right. So I've sent that on now, and I'm sending it as a voice note, right, to the NIS people who actually can give me that answer. So when I come back on next, I mind if I get an answer before the day ends, right?
4: Yes.
1: If not, next week Wednesday, okay?
4: I'll be listening.
1: All
4: Thank
1: right,
4: you,
1: sister. Bless you.
4: Have a good one.
1: Okay. Yeah. That wasn't bad. Errol from Portmore. Garfield Sobers batted well. Garfield Sobers said he believed in reincarnation, but he never. Okay, let me take that. Hello.
5: Good morning.
1: Good morning.
5: Yes, sir, I'm calling about some street lights in Anchovy, St. James. They are not working for a very long time, and it's so dark when night comes.
1: Yes. Where exactly?
5: Anchovy, St. James.
1: Oh, fire up.
5: It's right in the square across from the electoral office.
1: Oh, okay.
5: Particular one doesn't work for months. And I drained it to the parish council and gave them the number of the post. And up to now, I don't understand what is happening with timing. What to the time factor to do things? We have to pay attention to time. Memory and space. It is very important, Dr. Taylor.
1: Yes. So, it's about how many traffic lights, how many light posts don't have the light.
5: More up the lane, but that particular one.
1: Yes.
5: Right?
1: At Anchovy, across from the electoral
5: have
1: office.
5: You see a patrol in town, you go to Wapel, the outskirts of Lucy, you see police. Patrol the town doing, especially Friday and Saturday. In the Anchovy area, you're left with the mercy of God.
1: Mm.
5: Right? And I am saying to the Commissioner of Police, I am saying to the Justice Minister, let us fix what we have to fix in this country once and for all. Because right now, it makes no sense. December, you see police, they are everywhere. And after December, you don't see them again. They're gone into refuge.
1: Mm-hmm.
5: And we have to do things different to get different results. And we need a constant push. We need a constant setup. We don't want to draw in and draw out. Right? That's the work. Hello?
1: Yeah, I'm hearing you, my friend. I'm listening to you. Right. I'm trying to... Right.
5: You can be turning on Saturday and you don't have one piece of food, not in Friday or Saturday. You doing business is left to the mercy of God. You still have to pay this hefty tax. Right? And these are the things that cause the government to be losing on both sides. And we have to fix them. People will have to fix the world. We can't continue like this. Right?
1: All right, my friend.
5: I'm just telling the powers may be, man. Just send the truck up, man, and make them just fix the light. Let me did have the ladder to go up here. Let me fix that light long time.
1: Yeah, you'd be trespassing on the works, though.
5: Constantly, man. The halfway booth is not work. And the second thing I want to talk about, sir, is the road from Shecklewood, from that bridge there, that Montpelier Bridge, going up Sheckwood, Art Grove, and Chichester. It's in a very bad condition. Now, let me tell you this. That road can pave within 2 weeks and you don't drop in one spot unless it just emerge. And I don't know why it has to take so long. Billions of dollars for insurance that region alone.
1: All right, my boss. All right. Thank you so much for bringing that to our attention. Do you hear?
5: Yeah.
1: All right. Anyway, take care. I have to get out of here, though. Thank you for bringing it to our attention. Yes, sir? All right. I hope that I can get a message to the parish council. I think it's a parish council responsibility. Or is it JPS? I'm not sure. I'm going to ask the JPS, though. But time for me to get out of here and have something to eat, pray first, and then come back for the wrap.

0: Let us pause for our noonday meditation. The Word of God reminds us that the steadfast love of the Lord never ceases. His mercies never come to an end. They are new every morning. Great is God's faithfulness. God, you in your goodness have brought us into this new day. In various ways you have already blessed, yet we anticipate the other blessings that you have in store for us. Loving and gracious God, we remember before you in a special way those who find it difficult to believe that your mercies are renewed daily because of the challenges that life is dishing out to them. Help them like Job to declare, though he slay me, yet will I hope in him. So Lord, in these trying and testing times for others, assure them of your unconditional love and your constant presence, and help them to trust in you nonetheless. Amen.
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4: Good afternoon, I'm Nikinski Robinson with the midday news. Six people are dead following a two-vehicle collision along the North Coast Highway in the vicinity of Falmouth in Trelawney this morning. Reports indicate that a Toyota Hiace bus with five people aboard collided with a box truck that had three occupants. It's understood that sometime before 8, the bus, which was heading towards St. Anne, collided with the truck, which was traveling in the opposite direction. Five people died at the scene, while a sixth person succumbed to their injuries at hospital. The other two persons are said to be in serious condition in hospital. The collision has resulted in a backlog of traffic along the roadway. Motorists have been rerouted through the town of Falmouth. Up to news time, police and fire personnel remained at the scene. And this brings to 156 deaths on the nation's road since the start of the year. Vice Chair of the National Road Safety Council, Dr. Lucian Jones, said the country had been seeing a decline in road deaths when compared with last year. Dr. Jones, however, noted that there has been a spike in deaths heading into the summer period.
5: Since June, we have had a veritable explosion in road fatalities. June and July have been bad months for road fatalities. The point made by Dr. Paris Liu that traditionally we can forecast that the summer months are going to be terrible. But we never expected this kind of mayhem in one single crash. What it does is to underscore the point that unless and until we mobilize the entire nation to deal with the second leading cause of violent deaths on our roads, in the same way that we have successfully done so for homicides, the likelihood of this kind of terrible crash and loss of lives is going to happen.
4: Vice Chairman of the National Road Safety Council, Dr. Lucian Jones. The government has announced a series of immediate and long-term measures to ease congestion at the Mami Bay Toll Plaza. Works Minister Robert Morgan says the measures are expected to improve traffic flow at the toll plaza following increased traffic volumes during peak weekend travel periods on the North-South Highway. Mr. Morgan says the measures were agreed following discussions led by his ministry through the National Road Operating and Constructing Company, NROC, with the highway operator, Jamaica North South Highway Company, JNSHC. As an immediate measure, JNSHC has commenced construction of two additional toll lanes at the toll plaza. The company has also been instructed to submit a comprehensive long-term expansion plan to NROC to accommodate increasing traffic demand. The plan will include engineering designs for the future expansion of the Bami Bay Toll Plaza, along with other operational improvements to enhance the efficiency of the facility over time. To further improve traffic flow, JNSHC will intensify the promotion of its ePass electronic toll collection system. Two Haitian nationals are in custody after they were picked up hours after arriving by boat in the Bushy Park area of Old Harbor St. Catherine yesterday. Commanding Officer for the St. Catherine South Police, Senior Superintendent Leighton Gray, says the men were found hiding in bushes. He says the relevant authorities have been contacted as investigations continue into reports that the men were part of a larger group of Haitians, including women and children, that was spotted in a boat. SSP Gray told Radio Jamaica News that about 8:30 a.m., the police were informed that a strange vessel was seen on the water with persons aboard. He says the Old Harbor Police responded, but nothing unusual was initially observed.
6: However, there was some level of discomfort by residents, some of whom decided to engage and support the effort of the police on their arrival. With credible intelligence sources, the police began to conduct searches of the community. And with added support, police support, a few hours later, two male Haitian nationals were held hiding in bushes and were positively identified by their Haitian passport, which they had in their possession for proper identity.
4: SSP Gray says the Haitian men told the police that Jamaica was not their destination.
6: Preliminary investigations revealed that the small vessel had left Haiti destined to the United States of America, but as they go along, they develop difficulties along the way. The fact that the police was quick on the scene as they approach, it was the only two males that had disembarked the vessel.

0: as they had left to seek food for the other persons.
1: Commanding officer for the St. Catherine South Police, Senior Superintendent Leighton Gray. It's unclear whether all the Haitian nationals disembarked the vessel. SSP Gray says neither the Haitians nor the boat was seen during a further search of the Bushy Park area and the coastline. At least two education stakeholders have said the move by the Caribbean Examinations Council, CXC, to phase out school-based assessments, SBAs, for some subjects is not surprising amid concerns about the integrity of the submissions. In a statement announcing the changes yesterday, CXC said the reforms to the SBA framework were aimed at strengthening assessment integrity across CAPE and CSEC in response to the rapid rise of generative artificial intelligence and other technological innovations. SBAs will remain for practical and hands-on subjects such as information technology, visual arts, and physical education. Principal of St. Elizabeth Technical High School, Steths Keith Wellington, says CXC has long had concerns about the authenticity of SBAs submitted yearly, with the regional examination body over time adjusting the requirements.
2: Just one word, integrity. And if we look at the history of SBAs at CXC and how it has evolved over the last, I would say, decade and a half, one important point, for example, was that there was a point when if you had 60 students entered for an exam that did SBA, you'd mark the SBA at school and you'd send in 5 samples of what you did. And then we got to the point where all 60 pieces of SBAs had to be submitted. Wow. And that was essentially based on the fact that there were questions about the integrity of the local marking and the grading schemes and so on. I think this now obviously has come around because now there are questions about whether or not it is the students themselves who is doing the work, and if there are benefit or learning from the process that is required to complete an SBA.
1: Principal of Steths Keith Wellington. The changes, which will take effect beginning with the 27 academic year, will require candidates to complete paper 032, an existing alternative assessment conducted under examination conditions. Newly elected president of the National Secondary Students Council, NSSC, Regime Nelson, is urging CXC to ensure that the adjustments will not put students at a disadvantage.
3: When you were doing it and with your friends and colleagues, what was the SBA process like? Did you feel it was useful as part of the learning process?
4: Well, yes. The SBA is useful because we have prior knowledge of about what kind of grade we have going into the examination.
3: Right.
4: So we know that, you know, we have the SBA, our teachers so that we got this mark on the SBA. So we can project our mind to say that when we go into paper 1 and paper 2, this is what we need to do to accumulate this certain grade to pass the subject. Now students are going to be stressing more because while we understand that we'll be getting the topic beforehand, that's understandable and we love that. But the stress still remains within the student.
1: Newly elected president of the National Secondary Students Council, Regime Nelson, responding to Beyond the Headlines host Dion Jackson Miller. And the Stats president, Keith Wellington, has given CXC a failing grade for its assessment process and is questioning the benefits to candidates. He says that the change from SBAs to the sitting of a third paper under exam conditions will not strengthen the integrity of the assessment process.
4: The truth is that CXC has become a business more than anything else. And in terms of the assessment process, I'm not sure how much students benefit from the appraisals that are done. Because I, as a classroom teacher, for example, I taught IT. Right? And when I was teaching IT, there was two proficiencies, technical and general. The general proficiency, SBA, including students actually doing coding, sitting down in the lab, solving problems. And we moved away from that to basically IT being a theory. So I think it is coming full circle now. CXC put themselves in a position where in my opinion, trying to make it easier to mark and to do all of these stuff, they made the exams in such a way, the SBAs in such a way, that now people are finding a way around it.
1: Principal of Steths, Keith Wellington. Under the revised assessment model, candidates will receive their examination topics about 1 month in advance, be given additional time to complete the assessment, and will be allowed to bring reference notes into the examination room. Not a news in the region. Barbadians are mourning the death of national hero and global cricket icon Sir Garfield Sobers, who passed away this morning. His son, Daniel, informed his countrymen that Sir Garfield, who was 89, died at his home after a period of illness. Sir Garfield represented the West Indies between 1954 and 1974 and was, for more than 36 years, the holder of the record for the highest individual test score after making an unbeaten 365 against Pakistan in 1958. Following the conclusion of his international career, he was knighted by Queen Elizabeth II in 1975 for his services to cricket. And to end this newscast, here are the main points. 6 people dead in a Trelawney collision. Government announces measures to ease congestion at Mami Bay Toll Plaza. 2 Haitian nationals are taken into custody after arriving by boat in Old Harbour St. Catherine. Barbadians mourning death of national hero and global cricket icon Sir Garfield Sobers. That is the midday news on Radio Jamaica. I'm Nikinsky Robinson. Good afternoon.
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3: Good afternoon, I am Jermaine Brown with your lunchtime sports. First up, news and cricket. Legendary former West Indies and Barbadian captain Sir Garfield Sobers has died at the age of 89, just days away from his 90th birthday. Sobers, who was also one of only two living national heroes of Barbados alongside pop singer Rihanna, would have celebrated his 90th birthday on July 28. Sobers made his first-class debut for Barbados at age 16 and was capped by the West Indies at age 17. Widely regarded as the greatest all-rounder in the history of the sport, Sobers played 93 tests for the West Indies between 1954 and 1974, scoring 8,032 runs at an average of 57.78. His extraordinary international career included an unbeaten 365 against Pakistan in 1958, the highest individual test score until it was broken in 1994 by fellow West Indian Brian Lara, and he famously became the first batsman to hit six sixes in a single over of first-class cricket in 1968. Sobers played a solitary one-day international, making a duck. He was named in the West Indies squad for the first ever 50-over World Cup in 1975, but withdrew because of injury. Sobers was also named one of Wisden's five cricketers of the 20th century. Cricket West Indies president Dr. Kishore Shallow paid tribute, calling Sobers a symbol of Caribbean excellence, resilience, and possibility. The inclusion of Jamaica's Brandon King is one of two changes to the West Indies squad for the remaining two one-day internationals against New Zealand, scheduled for July 19 and 21 at Kensington Oval in Barbados. King and fellow batsman Justin Greaves have been called into the squad, replacing Roston Chase and another Jamaican, John Campbell, respectively. Chase is continuing his recovery from an injury to his right index finger that he sustained during the second test against Sri Lanka in Antigua. Campbell, meanwhile, will undergo a scan later today to assess the extent of the left hamstring injury he suffered while batting in the third ODI in Guyana on Thursday. Kari Pair, who joined the squad for the matches in Guyana, will return home. Reigning world 100-meter champion Oblique Seville is one of four Jamaicans slated to compete at the London Diamond League meet on Saturday. Seville will contest the 100 meters, where he'll face the likes of rising young American Jordan Anthony, Britain's Zarnell Hughes, and informed Cameroon sprinter Emmanuel

0: resume. 2025 World Championship silver medalist Orlando Bennett and national champion Demario Prince will compete in the men's 110-meter hurdles, where they'll face new world record holder Jacoby Tharp of the USA. And another national champion, Lamar Distin, will line up in the women's high jump. Fresh off representing Jamaica in the recent FIBA Americas World Cup qualifiers, national player Jordan Kellyer has hailed the recent 30th staging of the Jump Ball Basketball Camp, which was held at the National Stadium courts. Kellyer, who also participated in the Jump Ball Camp as a junior, says it goes beyond simply teaching the fundamentals of basketball.
1: It touch on all aspects of life, you know, not just basketball. You know, it helps a lot with mental health. It helps a lot with, you know, holding yourself accountable, being punctual, getting here on time, getting to the E-Station on time, and just broader life, you know. That's just basketball alone. So I think it helps in every aspect of your life.
0: Among the young participants who took part were Alexander Boyd and Tervin Gordon, who say they enjoyed the camp.
2: Well, it was really fun, but a lot of hard work. And when I come home, I get really tired and I sleep, but the hard work pays off a lot.
3: It's very great. My first time was very good. I love the experience. It's a very good camp.
0: Tervin Gordon and before her, Alexander Boyd. More than 300 children participated in this year's jump ball camp. And finally, the winner of Sunday's FIFA Men's World Cup final between Spain and Argentina will receive championship rings in addition to the trophy and gold medals. FIFA has announced the latest sign of the governing body's push to Americanize its flagship tournament. FIFA said 30 bespoke rings would be presented to the winning team following the final at the New York, New Jersey Stadium, with the captain and head coach initially receiving temporary versions immediately after the match. The rings will then be customized to reflect the identity of the winning team and individually fitted before being presented at a later date. One side will feature the World Cup trophy, while the other will carry details specific to the champions. The players' rings will form part of a limited edition of 2026 individually numbered pieces, with the remaining 1,996 made available for sale to fans worldwide as officially licensed products. Championship rings are a long-standing tradition in major North American sports, including the NFL, NBA, Major League Baseball, and NHL, but have not previously been awarded at a FIFA competition. Their introduction caps a tournament in which FIFA has shown increasing willingness to reshape the presentation and at times even the rhythm of football in the image of American sport. And that's the final whistle. And I am Jermaine Brown.
4: 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Your lunchtime sports report on Radio Jamaica.
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We've been asked to announce the deaths of Vida Utilda Henry, née Warnell, Keith George Pickersgill, Gladstone Alando Hendricks, Papa, Percy Nathaniel Aiken, Pastor P, Neville Archibald Palmer, Bongo, Delva Bowers, Miss Cutie, Oswald Silvera, Uncle Keith Quito, and Karen Everly Sinclair.

Keith George Pickersgill, late of Passage Fort St. Catherine, died on June 19, leaving wife May, 6 children, 12 grandchildren, 2 brothers, sister, and other relatives. The body of Keith George Pickersgill leaves Ultimate Care Funeral Home to the Pentecostal Tabernacle, 66 to 72 and a half Wildman Street, Kingston, on Tuesday, July 21, for the Thanksgiving service at 10 a.m. Interment at Dovecot Memorial Park, number 2. Gladstone Orlando Hendricks Papa, late of Kensington, Portland, died on June 1, leaving wife Vivette, sisters, brothers, and other relatives. The body of Gladstone Orlando Hendricks leaves House of Prestige Funeral Home to the Church of God of Prophecy, Kensington, Portland, on Saturday, July 18, for funeral service at 12 noon. Interment in the family plot, Kensington, Portland. Percy Nathaniel Aiken, Pastor P, late of Siemens Valley, Portland, died on May 30, leaving wife Eunice, 9 children, 27 grandchildren, 3 sisters, 4 brothers, and other relatives. The body of Percy Nathaniel Aiken leaves House of Prestige Funeral Home to Holy Mount Zion International Ministries, Siemens Valley, Portland, on Sunday, July 19, for funeral service at 11 a.m. Interment in the family plot, Siemens Valley, Portland. Neville Archibald Palmer Bongo, late of Oliver Road, Kingston, died on June 14, leaving 9 children, 21 grandchildren, 4 sisters, and other relatives. The body of Neville Archibald Palmer leaves House of Tranquility Funeral Home to Franny Wedding Center, 1 Portland Road, on Saturday, July 18, for funeral service at 9 a.m. Interment in the family plot, Comfort Hall, Manchester. Delva Bowers, Miss Cutie, late of Warsop Trelawney, died on May 18, leaving children Elaine, Carol, Anne, Nicole, and Noel. 11 grandchildren, 2 sisters, brother, and other relatives. The body of Delva Bowers leaves Robinson's Funeral Home to Warsop Seventh-day Adventist Church on Sunday, July 19, for funeral service at 11 a.m. Interment in the family plot, Warsop. Oswald Silvera, Uncle Keith Quito, late of Top Pen, Trasiki, St. Mary, died on May 22, leaving wife, 6 children, 19 grandchildren, and other relatives. The body of Oswald Silvera leaves L.P. Martin Funeral Home, Baileysville, St. Mary, to Huntstown Seventh-day Adventist Church, St. Mary, on Sunday, July 19, for funeral service at 1 p.m. Interment in the family plot, Top Pen, Jessica, St. Mary. Karen Everly Sinclair, late of Brooklyn, New York, and Hector's River, Portland, died on May 21, leaving son Jamoy, sister, brother, and other relatives. The body of Karen Everly Sinclair leaves House of Prestige Funeral Home to Hector's River New Testament Church of God, Portland, on Sunday, July 18, for funeral service at 11 a.m. Interment in the family plot, Hector's River, Portland. May their souls rest in peace.

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1: And good after lunch. Well, I actually have my lunch. I didn't get a chance to eat it because I was going to have to eat it too fast. You are listening to Hotline on Radio Jamaica, 94 FM. We'll have time to read some quick messages and maybe take one quick call just before I go. But before I do, Devin, bless up. You know, I prefer to say, Judith, okay, but I prefer not to see you, but you're good still, yeah? All right. Good youth, by the way, yeah? Anna, my producer, but never my reducer, all right? And I see Kim from the tribe of Broderick over there. Kim, we can be... You ain't black, we can barely see you. Hey, Kim, you get a second dose of the blackness like myself here, you know. Look at her. All right. Okay, let me read some text very quickly. Good morning. How will it be determined if any of the TCN persons had committed crimes in their own country before entering the U.S.? Will Jamaica be investigating their historical criminal data before allowing them here? Need to know that. And the person asked if the message was read. No, I didn't see that message, all right? So I read it. No, I don't know. I'm going to check that. All right.

0: You might have to send me this again next week, though. I don't have enough information, though. Right? The pictures don't help. Good day, Dr. Dell. I understand that the position is a voluntary one, but don't you think that it's full-time that some stipend be given to Justice of the Peace for the tremendous work they are doing? Yeah, actually, I think that they get some, don't they now get some kind of remuneration? I think so. I'm not sure. Yeah, they should actually, though, be getting something. Or you choose people who you know don't really need it, right? People who can afford to get, because it can be quite a burden too, as well. There is a space for, I think, for notary publics, which are different, who you actually can go to and pay. I don't know how about that. I know that most attorneys are, but all of that. Well, looking at the clock, it's time for me to wrap up and get out of here. Thanks, everyone who had something else to do but stayed stuck onto the 94. For those persons who called, bless up. For all the listeners, one love. All things being equal, if the will of the Father, I'll be with you again next week, Wednesday. Take care. Walk good, but don't walk too far.
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Good afternoon, welcome to Real Business Friday, July 17, 2026. I'm Ralston Hyman. We're coming to you live from the studios of Radio Jamaica 94 FM, which are currently located on the first floor of the Radio Jamaica Vina building at 32 Linus Road in Kingston, Jamaica. Price of the American benchmark crude West Texas Intermediate Cushion is now $82.80 per barrel, up by $3.25, while the price of the British benchmark crude North Sea Brent blend is now $87.60 per barrel, up by $3.37. Gold is now trading at $4,000 per ounce. It is now costing the U.S. government some 3.79% per annum to borrow for 3 months, 3.91% per annum to borrow for 6 months, 4.17% per annum to borrow for 2 years, 4.28% per annum to borrow for 5 years. The benchmark 10-year treasury note is now 4.55% per annum, and the long bond or the 30-year note is 5.07% per annum. As the Donald intensifies the attacks against Iran and the Iranians are intensifying their attacks against Gulf states. Stocks are down as the SpaceX bubble burst, and the stock is now trading below its IPO price of $1.35, trading at $1.20. The Statistical Institute of Jamaica is reporting that inflation spiked by 0.8% in June when compared with May, and by 6.7% year over year over the 12-month period, June of 2025 to June of 2026, led by food and energy prices. In the big story today, the Small Business Association of Jamaica has some 800 members, and it hosted its Blockbuster Growth and Resilience Conference at the Pegasus Hotel yesterday. This conference provided an opportunity for members of the MSME sector to interact with a range of government agencies and members of the private sector. We'll be talking to the president of the SBAJ about it and what's next at the top of the show. And in the business information update today, Jamaica Life Learners is one of the small businesses which attended the SBAJ's Blockbuster Conference at the Pegasus Hotel yesterday. And we'll tell you about it, its product and services, its strategic objectives, and why it attended. And we'll do so during the 12:40 p.m. segment of the show. As usual, we'll have our regular market updates, so stay tuned. Real Business returns in a moment.

0: Welcome back, and we now start with the business information update today. Trudely Panton is the CEO of Jamaica Life Learners, and she now joins to talk about her company, its products and services. White attended yesterday's SBAJ conference on growth and resilience, as well as the outcomes. Good afternoon, Trudy.
1: Hi, afternoon, sir.
0: How are you doing?
1: I am doing well, sir. Thank you very much for having me.
0: It's a pleasure. Talk to us about your company, Jamaica Life Learners.
1: All right. So, as I would have shared with you personally, sorry about the possible background noise, by the way. I'm trying to get to a quieter.
0: Okay.
1: But Jamaica Life Learners is a homeschool hub that facilitates the integration of homeschooling families from all across Jamaica. So my experience in Jamaica, Association of Homeschoolers, has led me to, or inspired me to, create this company to provide additional services to homeschool families who by themselves would not have been able to integrate in this way. So we do simple things like events, the plan trip for the homeschoolers, and we have a culture club, for instance, that facilitates creative art development among homeschooling children. So we partner with JCDC on these activities. We also have a book club. We have regular social interactions facilitate that among the children. And there are lots more. Supplementary learning activities are also something that we do together. And our main focus really is to support homeschooling families in the best ways or whatever ways that we are able to.
0: Okay. We had a brief discussion about civics yesterday. Talk to us about that.
1: Yes. This one is dear to me because as a very patriotic Jamaican, I am particularly concerned about the lack of civic appreciation among you young people.
0: Yes.
1: And I believe strongly that it is partially due to how they are nurtured in the home.
0: Mm-hmm.
1: I believe that patriotism is something that must be nurtured from home.
0: Yes.
1: And so if it's not being encouraged, it will not be passed on.
0: Mm-hmm.
1: And so as a homeschool body, we prioritize that. So we make use of the nationally recognized traditional holidays, and we try as much as possible, not just at those times, but we try to teach our children civic pride, and in a real way. So we expose them to the history from varying angles. We try to connect them with the personalities, with the stories, to get intimate with historical figures, as well as not so popular historical figures.
0: Okay.
1: And we also try to connect those stories with what they're experiencing now.
0: Yes.
1: Especially in a global context. So we connect the Jamaican experience with what's happening all across the world.
0: Okay.
1: To give them some context in their own life.
0: Okay. Now, how long have you been running this company?
1: So it's a new company. I've been homeschooling for over 14 years, but the company is a baby, 1 year old, and we are really enjoying the experience.
0: Okay.
1: And hoping to grow.
0: Okay. What is the kind of response that you are seeing at this particular point in time?
1: It's slow, definitely slow.
0: Mm-hmm.
1: Homeschooling, while it is indeed not as uncommon as mm-hmm. some might think, it's an emerging market or industry,
0: mm-hmm.
1: and we have persons from varying economic backgrounds.
0: Okay.
1: However, in terms of, because we operate, the company that is operates on a subscription model,
0: mm-hmm.
1: because of some of the challenges that families have, financial and otherwise, it is sometimes difficult to maintain subscription within and

0: existing body.
1: Okay.
0: And fortunately for the families, but not unfortunate for the company, is
1: yes.
0: that people have the flexibility to decide how the extent to which they want to integrate their mm-hmm. families with others. It does not mean that these families are isolated.
1: Okay.
0: It just means that at different, it allows for them to be flexible based on the seasons that they're in. Some people are facing health issues, financial crises, and so forth. So it's not always easy to maintain consistent contact
1: okay.
0: with the group.
1: Mm-hmm.
0: But we are steadily growing. People are particularly interested in integrating because the formal system is not necessarily ideal for their type of family situation or the needs of their children.
1: Okay.
0: And so homeschooling is definitely becoming more popular
1: yes.
0: as an alternative to providing holistic education
1: okay.
0: in the sector.
1: Now talk to us, why did you become a member of the SBAJ?
0: Well, I'm not officially...
1: Not a member yet. Okay.
0: Yes, but definitely the conference has convinced me
1: okay.
0: that I need to be, so I will be embarking on that. And why? Because I definitely see where the money is going,
1: yes.
0: for sure. But also the support, the encouragement, the developmental initiatives that are being organized by the association is really inspiring and really helpful to small business owners like myself,
1: yes.
0: who didn't really get into business because of money making.
1: Okay.
0: I went into business because of the passion that I have,
1: okay.
0: and I realized that my experience as well as my commitment to the philosophy of homeschooling is one that can be beneficial to other families. And the reality of it is that while it's good to give charity,
1: mm-hmm.
0: that by itself won't feed the house.
1: Yes.
0: And as a mother of six children, it's not possible to maintain a charity
1: mm-hmm.
0: for too long. So there has to be some income generating from that. And so the SBAJ is one support system that could definitely help business owners like myself to transition into the world of business and to gain more from the experience.
1: Okay. What you found particularly important at yesterday's conference?
0: Wow, there were so many things that were important, Ralston. But I'll pick out the one that stands out the most because of where I am in business.
1: Right.
0: And it would be the message from Michael Lee Chin.
1: Okay.
0: His speech was particularly inspiring.
1: Mm-hmm.
0: I love Mark G's message, and it resonated with me
1: yes.
0: in many ways.
1: Yes.
0: But Mr. Chin's speech
1: yes.
0: focused primarily on the responsibility of the family, and
1: okay.
0: that is why it resonated. And he spoke, you don't hear a lot of business people talking about business from the perspective of the family, and how that is critical
1: mm-hmm.
0: to the development of a business
1: yes.
0: persona, of the business persona, the business and scaling the business, building wealth in the business.
1: Mm-hmm.
0: So to hear him speak so vehemently as a successful businessman
1: okay.
0: Is something that is inspiring because it very much aligns with the approach, the philosophy that I take to my own family,
1: mm-hmm.
0: Building that legacy, and that's one of the reasons we homeschool, is because we want to build that legacy. And
1: okay.
0: so hear him endorse that and then give some awesome tips as to how to teach that to the children and how to nurture that in the family is what was awesome.
1: Okay.
0: Really awesome.
1: Okay. Now, how important do you believe that civics is to the reduction of corruption in the country as well as to economic growth?
0: Lord have mercy. It is vital.
1: Yes.
0: It is I can't exaggerate how crucial it is. Because civics really, I mean, we talk about it as a subject.
1: Right.
0: But it's really a lifestyle.
1: Yes.
0: It is a way of thinking about yourself. It has to do with who you are, your identity. And it also then becomes about how you relate to those around you, to your environment, to the people that you meet. So civics is not just about our national heroes and jumping up on Emancipation Day,
1: right,
0: or Labor Day. It's so much more. It has to do with our history as a people. You have to be intimate with the with the people that existed. Who were they? Their lives. How did they live?
1: Yes.
0: And what did they do to set the foundation for us in this generation? And then once you appreciate that in a fulsome way, you are then able, it enables you to choose to live in a particular way that continues that legacy.
1: Yes.
0: And that is something that, I mean, if we really approach life from that perspective,
1: mm-hmm.
0: then it reduces a lot of things, because it we're talking about values and attitudes. We're talking about how we relate to people in our different relationships. How do we exist with each other?
1: Right.
0: And once you have that discussion, there's no place for certain things like corruption,
1: yes.
0: and bad mind.
1: Yes. Yes. Okay. Thank you so much, Tude. Keep up the good work. That was Tude Lee Panton, the CEO of Jamaica Life Learners, talking about her company, its products and services, why she attended yesterday's SBAJ conference on growth and resilience, as well as the outcomes. Let's now take a break for the time signal. When we come back, we'll continue.
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0: The Savior, be you come. There is nothing you have to fear.
2: 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Good afternoon, Chris.
3: Hey, good afternoon, Ross, and good afternoon, listeners. How are you doing?
2: We're good. How are you?
3: All right, good. Extremely busy.
2: Okay.
3: That means business going good.
2: Yeah, man.
3: Yes. Okay. So, what happened yesterday, Thursday, July 16, 2026? Some 107 stocks were traded, 45 advancing, 48 declining, and 14 traded firm. And one of the 9 indices advanced, while 8 declined. The market volume amounted to 19,724,922 units, valued at over 113,402,342. Generally, the JSE combined index declined by 2,377 points, or 0.64%, to close at 367,345 points. The JSE index declined by 2,624 points, or 0.72%, to close at 361,599 points. All Jamaican Composite Index declined by 3,433 points, or 0.79%, to close at 430,560 points. And Select Index declined by 173 points, or 1.69%, to close at 10,081 points.

0: Cross-listed index declined by 0.08 points or 0.17%, equivalent to 46 points. June markets index advanced by 18.43 points or 0.62%, equivalent to 3,010 points. USCX index declined by 0.41 points or 0.15%, equivalent to 279 points. Financial index declined by 1.25 points or 1.78%, equivalent to 69 points. The manufacturing distribution index declined by 0.07 points or 0.06% to close at 121 points. The volume leaders yesterday were Trans-Jamaican Highway Jamaican Dossiers, Tropical Battery, and Woodcat International. The Trans-Jamaican Highway traded 4,275,215 units or 21.50% of the market. Tropical Battery traded 3,321,058 units or 16.70%, and Woodcat International traded 1,934,305 units or 9.73%. Trans-Jamaican Highway, you know, continue its upward movement, closing at $9.16 yesterday, up by 16 cents. Tropical Battery closed at $1.39, up by 17 cents, and Woodcat International close at 6 to 8 cents, down by 1 cent. Some of the stocks advancing yesterday were Trans-Jamaican Highway Jamaican Dollar Shares, Tajico Select Manufacturing and Distribution Funds, Edifocal Limited, DM Investments Limited, Tropical Battery, Innovative Energy, and Grace Kennedy Limited.
1: Chris, back up a bit and tell our listeners about Edifocal. Generated some good results for the period ended May 31.
0: Yes, Edifocal, you know, generated some good results. However, it's a company that been watching a little, and naturally, based on the space they are in,
1: yes.
0: They need to. They need to be out there a little more. I think they need to try to you know, I like what has happened, but they need to you know, have more synergies.
1: Okay.
0: Right? Mm-hmm. You know, with the different educational institutions.
1: Okay.
0: Right? Because that is the way to get them improving, and you know, they have to find ways to improve and to move forward.
1: Okay.
0: We would have seen, you know, a company in that particular space, which would have moved on to different things, you know, which would have been Kintyre.
1: Yes.
0: You know, originally I create in the same type of space. But
1: yes.
0: So Edifocal, I would like to see them.
1: But they seem to be more stable than Kintyre.
0: Yes.
1: Kintyre seems to be all over the place.
0: Right. In terms of what they're doing. However, when one look at the stock price right now, then you understand, and then the investing public would understand what I mean in terms of where the stock price is coming from and where it is at right now. So while it is stable, then I would like to see some more innovation and some more collaboration to cause that increase in the stock price. Stock price closing at 19 cents yesterday, up by some 11.76%. However, we would like to see that stock price heading upward, because you know, we know where it is coming from and where it can go back to.
1: Okay.
0: So I would like to see more collaboration for upward movement.
1: Gotcha.
0: Like to see it you know, appreciating, and by 11.76%, that is a good percentage increase, but I would like to see more sustained improvement in the price of that particular
1: stock. Now, any news from Kintyre as to how it is going to improve its late reporting tendencies?
0: You know, that I would love to be able to provide, you know, information on that, but unfortunately I do not have any information on that at this point in time. And but it's something that the listening public would like to hear, because that stock has become a trading stock, and you know, and the fact that it is now suspended for late submission of,
1: right.
0: of audited financials, that is definitely having an impact, a negative impact on those customers with
1: Correct.
0: That particular share.
1: Yes.
0: Yeah.
1: Okay.
0: So, well, I'll continue with some other of the some declining stocks yesterday. We see the dollar financial declined yesterday. Well, closing at $2.99 yesterday. We also see Jamaica Broilers Group has declined. Also, that's another one that we, you know, we need to have a further discussion on at some point in time. Not
1: okay.
0: today, though.
1: Mm-hmm.
0: We see JMMB Group has declined also, and Barita Investments. Barita is I see them doing a lot of things.
1: Yeah.
0: So
1: that
0: is in the grand scheme of things. It is basically one that, you know, some more, you know, research into be done and see exactly where that, you know, will be going based on
1: okay.
0: what they're doing. The price below $70 closed at some $68.08 yesterday. But I like to see when companies are thinking outside of the box and not just sitting down but actively doing new things. So that goes there.
1: Wanted to also take a look at what is happening at AMG Packaging and Paper Company Limited.
0: Okay, good. Not a problem. Yes, it is one more that I want to look at.
1: Yes.
0: I started to do some intent and then I stopped and move on to some other company. So I will get back to that.
1: Okay.
0: And then we can have a more fulsome discussion on that.
1: Yeah, man.
0: Right. So, some of the stocks that I'm actually traded. Continuing some of the stocks that declined, and then I go to the decline yesterday. We saw Seprod also decline yesterday. Woodcast International has also declined yesterday. Woodcast, after falling, in the sixes in terms of cents, it had appreciated back up to 70 odd cents, but it is falling below 70 again, close at 68 cents yesterday. But with good amount of units. In terms of almost 2 million units, 1,934,000 units. So good trade, taking place there. I guess, investors are looking to take stock. Also one that has declined yesterday, that one I'm looking into some more, is West Indies Petroleum Terminal.
1: Okay.
0: That closed at some $8.75 yesterday. But especially in this time when the war seems to be heating up
1: again.
0: And also what they plan to do. So
1: that's
0: one of the stuff also on my radar to see exactly what takes place.
1: All right. All right. We'll leave it there today, Chris. Thank you.
0: Yeah, man. All right, you and the listeners, have a great day.
1: Thank you, Chris. That was Christopher Thomas, Senior Investment Advisor at Oxford Road-based Mayberry Investments Limited, giving us a roundup of developments in the local equities and bond markets yesterday, when the dollar closed at J157.62 buying, $159.30 selling, Canadian dollar $113.05 buying, $113.63 selling, the pound sterling $211.84 buying, $213.59 selling, the euro $181.10 buying, $181.59 selling. Bank of Jamaica intervened in the foreign exchange market on Tuesday with $30 million. The demand was for $84 million. The bank intervened again on Wednesday with another $30 million. The demand was for $81 million. The successful applicants on that day, the National Commercial Bank of Jamaica bought some $6 million, $157.75. CIBC Caribbean $66 million at 157.75. Jane Bank,

0: 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And that was the $30 million. So the excess demand for foreign exchange this week was $100 million. The demand, $165 million. And the BOJ only supplied 60 million. So it's 105 million is the excess demand in the foreign exchange markets at this point in time. Internationally, as we said before, the price of the American benchmark crude West Texas Intermediate Cushing is now up. The price of the British benchmark crude North Sea Brent Blend is also up to 87.60, up by $3.37. Gold is now trading at $4 per troy ounce. SpaceX is trading below its IPO price of $1.35, trading at $1.20. As the dollar escalates his war against the Iranians, and the Iranians are escalating the war against Gulf states such as Kuwait, Bahrain, Oman, and Jordan. And that's it for Real Business today. Thanks to our studio engineer, Davin Thomas, Daily Harrison, John Daly. They are up next to the Two Life crew. Join us again on Sunday for another edition of Real Business. I'm Robson Hyman.
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6: I was wondering, you know,
0: just ahead of the birthdays, you know the numbers to WhatsApp, 876-553-5908. A long time I get for just sitting in the studio and hear Deli play music. And him broke out today. Him just say, oh, it's Friday. And him over there have one big party. I'm just sitting there watching my dance. Time can dance on the day because him over there dance and him carry on. What are we get to upon Fridays? I say, you be upon Friday in here?
7: Hee hoo.
0: What is that? What is he? Did I miss something?
7: That's my Michael voice. My Michael Jackson voice. Hee hoo. No, I'm going to have to share it with you.
0: No.
7: How are you?
0: No, I know everything you have to share with me. I want you to be confident.
8: Yes.
0: That some things you can keep it to yourself. Keep it till Johnny's in here. Kenneth, Dacus, Kim, Daniel. As for me,
8: yeah.
0: Me, all right.
8: Yeah, all right.
0: Yeah, yeah, you have to share it with me.
7: Okay.
0: Yeah. Listen, mm-hmm. And people who know me well,
8: yeah.
0: I tell them, say, anybody who come to me.
8: Yeah.
0: In a Michael Jackson voice.
8: Yes.
0: Me not very happy because I can't never can me. Mr. From your going on your Michael Jackson voice.
8: Yeah.
0: Me get PTSD.
8: Oh boy.
0: Yes. Mr. No, this is a thief right,
8: right
0: now.
8: This not right. Yeah, this not right. This not right.
0: Cause I'm going on the Michael Jackson voice, then I try to make you feel say.
8: Yeah.
0: Taylor, you know, this is what was up. Me not like it. From me ear it me get me no. From me ear it me get no, don't do it.
8: You're nervous.
0: No nervous, me get mad. Me don't want in front of me the Michael Jackson voice. Absolutely not. I don't want it.
8: Yeah.
0: Which team you bring for World Cup?
8: You know, my team is Argentina. I'm so sorry that
0: since when, though?
8: Oh, no. From World Cup start. Me have a left and a right side. My left side was Brazil. The right side was Argentina.
0: Oh, okay. So let's... So you were bringing Brazil and they didn't make it.
8: No. Me da bringing two of them from early.
0: Okay.
8: Yeah.
0: Me don't know anybody where could I just bring two teams.
8: No, left and right.
0: Deli, I first remember here you bring two teams.
8: No, I left and right. But I'm so sorry... You know, that, you know, your team didn't advance to the finals. But don't worry yourself.
0: You don't look sorry, though.
8: No, don't worry yourself. I got you. We will celebrate for we. Yeah, I got you. You know, say, not too far from Argentina, me that say France.
0: Mm.
8: But I couldn't carry so much team.
0: Yeah.
8: So me put on France.
0: You couldn't go carry two.
8: Yeah, yeah. Cause too much people that carry France.
0: Three wouldn't... Too much people... Hey. No, so that get me vexed now.
8: Yeah.
0: I feel like that sink
8: I
0: me.
8: Burden.
0: And that sink me.
8: I burden.
0: Come and tell somebody yesterday and them say, oh, my team did go in and a France me did a bring and me say, see there?
8: See there?
0: The wagon, you know, bring
8: it
0: with.
8: Full.
0: Yeah, me
8: yeah,
0: never learn.
8: I'm so sorry.
0: I see much
8: that.
0: People did dislike Argentina. No. Them did light.
8: You don't know. If you want somebody not like you, say Argentina yeah. one. Yeah, carry.
0: So Argentina wagon did light and that's why they float through.
8: See,
0: and that time my principal.
8: My God, this place go watch the game. Me yeah. never know so much people in the place when Argentina
0: lose. Bad.
8: So when Argentina score,
0: bad.
8: I'm me alone.
0: bad man. I mean, what Argentina looks bad, but there are a couple of folks who are bringing Argentina for sure. Mm-hmm. Enough people.
8: Enough.
0: But enough people never like.
8: Can't let any space picture over my side, you know.
0: No, me all right, just palm me there. Me all right, just palm me there.
8: No, if the one thing I'm gonna tell you,
0: gonna be the new manager for France.
8: Yeah.
0: 2030.
8: Yeah.
0: Here we come. Kim, move from here. Kim don't know nothing about football.
8: No,
0: Kim,
8: no,
0: husband, Gara Spain from the from the World Cup.
8: Husband
0: tell her Spain.
5: First me here
0: said Daniela carry Spain.
8: No, listen me. Before now, a Brazil she that carry.
0: No, I'm in shock.
8: How we that carry all this time?
5: Spain? Because me live in Spain.
0: Oh. Okay. Delhi, yeah. I have been sitting here with Daniel.
8: Are you never
0: from
8: hear
0: World
8: that before?
0: Cup start.
5: True.
8: Yeah.
0: Me never hear.
8: Let me tell you something.
0: The only thing if she said now Michael Jackson voice, you know what me I talk
8: yes,
0: about.
8: Yes.
0: Right?
5: Spain. Okay.
0: Yes. Yes. Go get the people in them birthday. Birthday time. Happy birthday to my cousin Khalil Gordon and my friend Diane Thompson. They're both celebrating today, coming from all their family and friends, especially Melisha, aka Porridge. All right, this one is going out to my ladies president Heather Grant Tingling, aka Prezi, aka Songbird, from the Hope Temple PCG Trinity in Waterford, from the ladies department, especially Sister Black. Happy birthday, Sister Heather. God bless you richly on this, your special day. You know, every day this computer is the weapon that farm against me. Like all of the WhatsApp, them are come. And as me said, let's go to the birthdays. Okay, thank you. You see, sometimes you have to shame the devil. Because when me say the computer not behaving, it come back up. No, guys, so please. I'm sorry. Send them in. We're back up and running. This one is going to Jacinth Williams, a.k.a. Lorna, of Queens, New York. Beverly Campbell, a.k.a. Bev. She's an office attendant at GMMB in Portmore. So anytime you're going to GMMB Portmore, you have to say it's nice and the people I'm in there happy is Miss Bev. So happy birthday to you, Beverly. Their birthday is the 16th. Yeah? Yeah. So their birthday was yesterday. Today, we got a lot of Kishane Thompson's birthdays today. Junior Biles, Chanel Muir, Ricky Platinum, wishing you all a wonderful and a splendorific day from Dexter. Who do we have here at the RG Communications Group celebrating a birthday? Natalie Johnson, she's a credit clerk. Hey, Nats, happy birthday to you. Sanjay Smith, one of our freelancers. Elizabeth Gonzalez, our audio-visual editor. And our digital content coordinator, Michaela Gale, is also celebrating her birthday. Happy birthday, guys. Mrs. Mavis Brown Small. She's from Lucky Valley.

The district in Bogwalk, PO, is a VIP happy birthday to you. It's coming from Robert Green, who is always locked into the Big 94. Hey, Mrs. Mavis Brown Small, happy birthday to you. Happy birthday to Yvonne Wilson in Dunbar in Devon, coming from Debbie. Dunbar in Devon, coming from Debbie. More blessings to you. Happy birthday to you. Me never laugh at your side. Why you say that? She said from the first match, me laugh at Spain. Me never laugh at Spain. No, not do that. Me never laugh at Spain. Me just happy for France. Me never laugh at Spain. Good afternoon. Mrs. Rosemary Livingston of the MU and little Joshua Myers. Happy Earth Strong tomorrow. Coming from the St. Mary the Virgin Church family and from Carmen in Gregory Park. This one's going out to Heather and Rowan Blake, 27 years of togetherness. That was on July 3. It's coming, and Heather's birthday was yesterday. Ah, they're in Mandeville, Juicy Patties, Manchester. Greetings coming from friend Maureen Swaby in Poughkeepsie over there in New York. Whose birthday is today? Dion, my husband of 27 years. Continue to be that caring, loving, and dedicated person you are, coming from your children, Devonay and Devonte, and your wife, Maxine. Ah, Joy Green, what's happening with you? She says she's sending an early birthday greeting to Rosemary Livingston of St. Mary the Virgin Church and Mother's Union. That's what the MU means. Also, Joshua Myers. Their birthday is going to be tomorrow, as I said earlier, for Rosemary. And this greeting is coming from Joy Green and the Mother's Union. Big, big, big, big shout out to the Reverend Dr. Curtis and Mrs. Cynthia Curtis. They're celebrating their 50th anniversary today. This one's coming from all of your children and from the Open Bible Churches. They're celebrating your 50th with you today, tomorrow, the entire weekend. 50 is such a blessing for an anniversary. Congratulations to the Curtises and happy anniversary to you. My best friend and husband of 37 years and father of my three wonderful children, Mr. Vernal Bowes of Bushy Park, May Pen, will be celebrating his 65th birthday tomorrow. I want to wish him nothing but good health, wealth, happiness, and enough blessings and an enjoyable day. This one's coming from your children, your grandchildren, and the entire family, especially wife, Mrs. Janet Bowes, who is in Maryland, USA, and listening online. She says, sorry, I'm not home, hussy. But when she get here, Vernal, let me tell you, only one man, he can't get you out, he can come close, Kenneth.

0: Danke and Donna Byfield of Shortwood Estate Church celebrating her birthday today. Happy wedding anniversary to Joseph and Olive Jengele. They're celebrating their 49th wedding anniversary today. This one's coming from the Family Life Department, who's also wishing Donovan and Janet Dale of Shortwood Estate Church a happy 19th wedding anniversary tomorrow. Happy birthday to Mr. Wilbert McKenzie, affectionately called my son, who is celebrating his birthday today. Love you, Lords. Wishing you a God-filled day, coming from all your children, your grandchildren, your great-grandchildren, and daughter-in-law, Lorraine. All right, who else am I wishing a birthday? Hold on. A wonderful father and husband. Ah, great friend too. Wonderful human being. Silvera Castro is celebrating his 81st birthday tomorrow. And we're celebrating not just another year of life, but the love, wisdom, strength, and guidance you continue to share with our family and so many others. We love you dearly. From your loving wife, Vivian, and daughters, Natasha and Jillian. Happy birthday to Omar Finn. It's coming from Auntie Beverly in Florida. To my friend's mother over there in Top Trelawney, Narvia McHale. Coming from Norma Clark in Napdale. Also want to send greetings to Anthony Lindo, a.k.a. Ducey, in Harmony Hall. His birthday's today. Also my mother-in-law, Dorothy Rodney, a.k.a. Mama May in Islington. 91 years old, you know. Come on. Her birthday's going to be on the 19th, and it's from Cooley in Highgate. Wishing them God's richest blessings. Maureen Morgan, a happy 67th birthday. That one's coming from your daughter, Amoy. Vinoya from Orangefield and Skanky from Orangefield. This one's coming from Aston Gooden, DJ Aston from Jericho District. And this one's a special one from Grandma Janjan in Gale, St. Mary. I did this one for her, but I'm not sure she heard it. Celebrated her birthday July 15. Loved by a quarter dozen children and your grandchildren. Grandma Janjan, your neighbors heard the greeting. I hope you're hearing it today. So a very, very happy birthday to you. Can I squeeze in one more? Teddy Nelson from Port Antonio, happy birthday to you. Blessings galore. Love you loads. Coming from your wife, Jackie. And my niece, Nia Brissett. Coming from Aunt Diana, Mom Suzette, Dad Everton, Brother Nathan, Grandmother Angela, Great-Grandfather Winston, aunts, uncles, and cousins. We love you, Nia. Happy birthday to you. That's a boy. Seriously good music on this Friday. DJ Deli spinning today. 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

0: Jamaica, stop the killing and give up the guns. Just live good now.
1: The time brought to you by the Ministry of National Security and Peace is
2: 2:15. Scratchers is ending. 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
3: Farmers, our diamondback moths, cabbage loopers, armyworms, budworms, cutworms, melonworms, aphids, leaf miners, white flies, among those pests threatening to strike your crop? Well, wait no longer. Strike first with First Strike Insecticide from Newport First and Jamaica Limited, the first on the land.
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after that. Me start a track and then me start a talk. 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

0: Listen. You see? Look what God did. I'm not normally here on a Friday, but God said this Friday, you have to come call a long time in a summer friend, you know? Kevin Downswell
1: greetings,
0: is in
1: greetings,
0: the house.
1: Greetings.
0: Kevin Downswell OD. Manah left off the part there. Gospel artist, evangelist, producer, motivational speaker, CEO of Downswell Records. You can't forget them. I tell people humility is one thing, but you see, when God bless you, you often make people know and say, look what God did.
1: Look what the Lord has done.
0: Look what he has done and continues
1: daily
0: to do.
1: Loaded us with benefits.
0: Kevin Downswell, what? Listen,
1: what's wrong, my friend?
0: Let me start with the 300,000 people. More than. I'm being generous. When I say 300,000, I'm being, it's more than 300,000. May I be humble on his behalf. In Africa.
1: Man.
0: Talk about that experience and tell me how that opportunity came about.
1: I mean, the last visit was my second visit.
0: Mm-hmm.
1: We were there last year.
0: Mm-hmm.
1: Man, it's like the humblest door brought the grandest door in my ministry. The humblest, yes.
0: Oh.
1: It was somebody who was coming to Jamaica. I didn't know who it was.
0: Mm-hmm.
1: And they said, Kevin, we don't have any money. We're just asking if you could come
0: mm-hmm.
1: and bless them with a few songs. And I said, yeah.
0: Whoa.
1: And he's like, yeah? And I said, yeah. I said, who is it?
0: Whoa.
1: I don't know who it was. They said, it's a major name from Africa.
0: Mm-hmm.
1: I didn't even know. Let me just say, sure, no problem, I'll do it.
0: Mm.
1: Just make sure I meet him. The rest is history. This was one of the biggest names in Africa, and I didn't even know.
0: Whoa.
1: Dr. Paul Enenchi, the largest church in Africa.
0: Yes.
1: Twice the size of the National Stadium.
0: Yes.
1: And so, when we I sang, and he said, "You're coming to Africa with me," and that was last year.
0: Mm-hmm.
1: Then he brought me back again this year again, on his private jet. You know, man.
0: See it there?
1: It's like I said to myself, Father God, it's like you have a way of just making people who simply trust you and stay faithful. Quantum leap in life sometimes. It's like you never know when that break is coming. It's like we've been praying for Africa for a long time now.
0: Mm-hmm.
1: For over 10-15 years, we've been saying to Lord, we've been traveling to different places, Europe, UK, US. When are you going to open Africa?
0: Mm-hmm.
1: But every time we got the chance, the Lord would just say, not yet.
0: Not yet.
1: Not yet. Not mm-hmm. yet. Because Africa is not a place you run into, it's a place you prepare for. Because there are some stuff there now. If you go there unprepared and naked and
0: mm-hmm.
1: unready,
0: mm-hmm.
1: you will get mashed up. And
0: mm-hmm.
1: so the Lord literally used one of the grandest.
0: It's a whole different frontier.
1: Mm-hmm. Man, to and so it's such a blessing.
0: Mm-hmm.
1: We are now establishing some very strong connection with Africa.
0: Mm-hmm.
1: And I'm just grateful. Very grateful.
0: What did it feel like? Because a lot of Jamaicans, I mean, over here, we hear about Africa, we talk about Africa, but to actually come off of the plane and say, this is
1: Listen.
0: Africa. It's like you feel like you're home, no?
1: Surreal. It's like you can't, it's unbelievable, man. Let me tell you where I went. I went to Ghana as well.
0: See
1: not
0: that?
1: Just Nigeria.
0: Mm-hmm.
1: And I went to the Black Star Square.
0: Mm-hmm.
1: No Jamaican know that place. Once you say Black Star,
0: mm-hmm.
1: you hear about the Black Star line,
0: mm-hmm.
1: Black Star this.
0: Mm-hmm.
1: That place is where we know the slaves were shipped from.
0: Mm-hmm.
1: And when I stood in that spot, man, I said, mighty God, am I really here? It's eccentric. There's so many words you can use to.
0: It's very emotional.
1: It's so deep,
0: mm-hmm.
1: you know? And then the culture is, you can't find a way to describe the culture, the dance. I said, bro, how you get it from where we get it from you? Because I know we didn't figure out a while ago on that song.
0: Mm-hmm.
1: I said, are we that?
0: Mm-hmm.
1: The way how they talk,
0: mm-hmm.
1: especially Lagos. Lagos, man, them a fight you. Wanna fight if you're going on the bus, wanna fight if you're going on. I said, no, we have our convoy. And I said, no, come, you need to come. That's how them do downtown. That's how them do it in half a tree.
0: Mm-hmm.
1: Them a pull if you're going on. So it's the same culture. It was incredible, man. It was amazing.
0: Can't miss
1: Africa
0: the DNA.
1: Africa is really motherland.
0: It is motherland. Can't miss the DNA. Me tell somebody, say it's not like we have a loader man convention. And say, I saw you
1: this
0: for load bus. And anyway, you go Africa and then load bus. You say, no, Africa tree this. No downtown this.
1: Listen.
0: Yeah.
1: Same experience.
0: You go Ghana, you see some people look like your auntie or your sister. You say, wait there.
1: Bro, where you come from? Jamaica?
0: Yeah.
1: But Ghana, can I say this? Ghana is one of

0: I don't know. Which part of Jamaica? Ghana is the sweetest set of people.
1: Mm-hmm. Coming like Jamaica in the 80s, in the 70s.
0: When I say kind of time. No problem, mm-hmm. like no issue, no crime, mm-hmm. Ghanaians, it's like they smile from morning to night. They are the sweetest set of people you'll ever meet. Mm. Ghanaians.
1: What was the difference in ministering for you in Africa versus other parts of the world that you've been
0: oh,
1: in?
0: Oh, gosh, man.
1: Even here in the Caribbean.
0: You know, home is everything. You know, mm-hmm. when you're home, there's nothing like it. Home is home. Mm-hmm. But I felt like this was the missing part for me. I felt like when I'm on stage and I'm singing, I felt like sometimes I'm like I'm having an outer body experience. I'm like, am I really here? I felt like the love mm-hmm. is unbelievable. When they introduced me on stage, you know, this was my first time, which was last year, and they said, from Jamaica. He never have to say nothing else, you know. Mm. he didn't have to call my name, you know. Mm. All he said was from Jamaica. It done.
1: The love. Yeah, Jamaica is powerful.
0: Jamaica, brand Jamaica is mm-hmm. globally. It's you can't find where it's like. I wonder if we understand what we have.
1: I don't think so.
0: We have one of the most powerful brands globally, the highest level of respect globally, mm-hmm. and I don't think we recognize it, but. Africa, them love Jamaicans, man. Mm-hmm. Them want we dance, them want the music. Them just want me go up on the stage and say, when I come, chick, them lose their mind. Man, I roll upon the ground, man, I scream. It's unbelievable, man.
1: Yeah, that's
0: reggae
1: one of the
0: music.
1: Things. Yeah. They have an uninhibited way of worship. I'm mm-hmm. going to use that word. That I find that when it comes to dancing, singing, moving, their praise and worship to me, that experience is very
0: yeah. unbridled. Let me tell you why.
1: See it there?
0: Let me tell you why.
1: Yeah.
0: When we are getting to the venue, mm-hmm. we heard and found out that some of these people walked over 20, 30, 40 miles
1: to come there
0: to the venue. Mm-hmm. So getting to the venue alone is their victory. Mm-hmm. While we are driving away, very nice AC, very mm-hmm. comfortable, mm-hmm. we get to a venue. We don't think about that. When they get to their venue, mm-hmm. it's victory enough for them. Just imagine them now being in the presence of God to mm-hmm. worship. It's everything for them.
1: It's interesting you say that. A prophet from Africa, Nigeria, he said one of the things he realized is, I'm paraphrasing what mm-hmm. he said, but basically we have a soft life.
0: Him saying
1: Africa because in some parts of Africa, not all parts, things are so difficult that people's faith
0: Different kind of faith.
1: Yeah, because faith is the only thing they have to carry them through. Him said, because if we have a problem, we can do this, we can do that. He felt like our anchoring in God was not as strong.
0: Listen, Africa is different. It's like, that's why I said you can't just run into Africa. Mm-hmm. Because you have to be prepared. Because it's not just the spirit, the faith side that is sharp and on a different level. Mm-hmm. The other side is on a different level. Mm-hmm. So you walk in and find out, so you lose your head before you come home and don't even know yourself and
1: true,
0: match for like 5 months.
1: True.
0: Because at the level of warfare, in that atmosphere, these people are different, man. Mm-hmm. They are living a sacrificial life. Mm-hmm. So their prayers have to be sacrificial. A whole new level.
1: Mm-hmm. Love it. You're really steady in me. Mm-hmm. Boy. Mm-hmm. And I know you released song before Kevin and them just take off. Like, but did you expect steady to resonate so strongly with everybody?
0: Boy, I just released a song. I wasn't even expecting more. I just wanted to release the song because I felt like it was a song that was necessary. Mm-hmm. It was a message. Mm-hmm. It was more than a song, it was a message. Mm-hmm. And I felt like the embrace was unbelievable. The schools and how the schools embraced it blew my mind because we dropped it right in the middle of exam season and kids were going into their schools, going into their rooms to do exams when we were just wrapping up and were walking up to me crying and saying, Uncle Kevin, thank you for being here because you have no idea how much you bless me and feel like I know I'm not able to do this exam right.
1: Wow.
0: Literally.
1: Wow.
0: Literally would leg off of me and be walking back into their rooms to do the exams. Mm. That was how potent this study was. And let me tell you, man, God is so good. God is so good. God is
1: more
0: so good.
1: Than we can ask or think he's able to do. We're going to go to a break. Deli, you got steady for me. We're gonna give the listeners a little bit of steady and then we'll come back. There's so much more for talk about. We have, oh, geez, I won't may have time, you know, because I will be Christian, may have forgiving. We'll soon come.
2: Hear me. Now is the time. No more hiding. You know who you are. We not bow, we not bend.

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5: 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Hear me. Now is the time. No more hiding. You know who you are.
6: What I found interesting about Steady is, so this was the rhythm, and everybody was going on this rhythm, and people, I said, then Mr. Kevin Jones will jump on the rhythm and just go so shk. Like him, some music. New, let everything that have breath.
7: Praise the name of Jesus.
6: And we're gonna use everything where we have. Yeah, and him just hold it and go so, and move with it. Wow. Is the kingdom work more challenging, or is it easier in today's digital and social media age, Kevin?
7: Challenging is quite is an interesting word. For me, it may not be the word people expecting, but it's more exciting. The darker the night, the brighter the light. If the police has no job, if there's no crime, and for me, I feel like the harvest is so much. The harvest is so much that we cannot be distracted by the weight or the thickness of the cloud.
6: Yeah,
7: we have to recognize that the fact that the cloud is there is the fact it means that we are more relevant in this season. And so, I mean, for me, there's so much to do, so much to impact. It's like a minute you wake up from out of your bed, as we're just talking about. This is our calling. This is who we are. We're not trying to conjure up anything.
6: No.
7: This is what we do. This is the breath we breathe. We're not Beyonce. We don't have one personality on stage. Sorry, why did I call her name specifically?
6: No, because Sasha Fierce.
7: Yeah, exactly.
6: But
7: we
6: Kevin,
7: don't have two personalities.
6: This is a different conversation. Me and you have forgot I've come on top about your pre-album launch. But just today, I say, you know, it's a social media. I put it on my Facebook. I do weapon my farm against some church people. Because every time I go on, I see apostle this, apostle that, and the conversations that they have become a part of. And the clowning that they have become a part of. People are repost them and I say, watch the church people, them argue over man. Watch the church people, them it's like me. I say, what are you doing, guys? What are you doing? Where are the bishops? Where are the church leaders to
7: no
6: step in?
7: No parameters, no limits.
6: Yeah, but the bishop, them and the whoever.
7: Social media gave everybody a platform.
6: Yeah.
7: Everybody. No matter. Yeah. Even if you feel like you know one scripture in the Bible, you're not a pastor because you have your own button you can press and go.
6: Correct.
7: Live, and you have an audience of 2.
6: Correct.
7: Or 20.
6: Correct.
7: But at the end of the day, I think people, for those who are listening, you know genuine. Real no real.
6: Real no real.
7: Stick to real and don't be distracted by the noise.

0: Amen.
1: Simple. Amen. Don't be distracted by the noise, and don't define God by the noise.
0: Mm-hmm.
1: Simple.
0: Still and soft, you know. Still and soft. Look here, Portman New Testament Church of
1: July
0: God.
1: July 19th, this Sunday.
0: They are in for a treat.
1: My God.
0: This Sunday. It's called the pre-album launch worship experience. It's part of the church's 50th anniversary celebration. It's not a concert, another word they use, you know. So it means me expect a different kind of experience. Man. What am I expecting come Sunday?
1: My pre-album launch. You know, when we sat down with Dr. Arvid Plummer, he's the head of Portman New Testament.
0: Mm-hmm.
1: He wanted to celebrate his 50th.
0: Yes.
1: And we wanted to celebrate the pre-album launch.
0: Mm-hmm.
1: And we said, but why we had the two different things?
0: Mm-hmm.
1: Why don't we just do one thing, one stage, one night?
0: Mm-hmm.
1: That's why we have July 19th. It's going to be incredible. They're opening a brand new building.
0: Oh.
1: So for those who know Portman New Testament and new, you don't know it.
0: Mm-mm.
1: When you walk in this Sunday at 6 p.m.
0: Different.
1: It will be a complete new lights, LED, everything. It's 2028.
0: They put up a new sign.
1: Everything.
0: In front of the church.
1: Yeah. So they're officially opening their brand new building, and it's a state of the art, especially for these kind of events.
0: Wow.
1: So it's the pre-album launch. It's not my album launch, but we'll be doing songs from the album. There's a song called Higher, Higher.
0: Mm-hmm.
1: We're dropping that for the first time. I'm not sure if you guys have it. But we're doing that for the first time on July 19th. Plus, we're recording a brand new song that night. As in, a brand new song for the album. Let me say that again. So for those who are going to be there on Sunday night, you'll officially be a part of my new album. So come make sure say your
0: live
1: makeup
0: record.
1: Look good. Make sure your shoes look clean.
0: Make sure you warm up the throat.
1: Because you're going to be on video. You see me? I say you'll be on the official video and be in the official recording for that song, for that new song.
0: What?
1: So recording for the album. When we're done, we do post production and then we drop the album.
0: Why me say the song name, Deli?
1: So Higher.
0: Higher.
1: Higher. You have it.
0: I don't know why Kevin feel him would come here. And we don't have it.
1: What?
0: We have to have it.
1: What? Deli?
0: We have to. No, I better say Daniel.
1: Dan
0: Deli.

0: Let me tell you something, ladies. If you did plan for wear your spike heel, nobody carry it. Nobody carry it. Because when you see Delhi, go down in the church dance a while ago.
1: Hey,
0: yes. You know that Kevin Downs, well, is truly blessed.

0: Because this is gonna ignite some,
1: oh my God,
0: some praise and worship fire. Where did this come from, Kevin?
2: Listen. What do you think? Where are we coming from? Africa. Come on. It's like,
0: I mean, here,
2: when we came from Africa, I said, no, I need a song.
0: Yeah.
2: Then I reached out to a brother in Trinidad and I said, I need a merger. I need a nice merge between Africa and soca. This is what we got.
0: Yeah.
2: Big.
0: Yeah, man. I said, Deli jump on him, put a while ago, man. Go back at church, everything. No, this is a beautiful song. And it is a... It's a feel good. You move to it, but it's also a
2: powerful testimony.
0: I tell you, man, the content of it is just, man, so uplifting, so empowering. And one of the things when you listen to it, you feel like, yes, man, me can go there, go do it, you know, God have me.
2: A fire.
0: This is all right. I'm gonna carry me through the fire, need to hear more of this. We need to hear. Why? So there may be someone today who's listening. Discouraged, searching, even questioning whether God cares about them. What would you say to a person like that? And that the place for them really is Sunday's worship experience. It's not for lock up in the house and be defeated.
2: Listen, you need for that. Now, let me read. I want to read.
0: Yeah.
2: But I want to read the line for that song. Because maybe not understand what that song I say. More them hear me. Now I know the fire wasn't sent to destroy me. I found grace in the place that tried to break me. You were with me in the flames. I was never on my own. You were refining gold when I thought I was only stone. So let the devil see me dancing with my testimony. This weight of glory never come without a story. People come and them see the end of your book and they don't understand. They don't understand the first pages. You turn my test into a testimony. My mess into a message so the world will hear. Let me tell you something, man. You need to be there Sunday night. Because a lot of you guys right now should be curled up in our corner based on the things you've been through for 2026 alone. You need to come there with your praise this Sunday night and make the devil know and say, yo, I know you did a win if you felt you were winning. God was just simply using this to bring me to a level that you couldn't even understand. Bring your praise. As Dale said, please, the heels may not work. And don't send me a DM message after the event that my event make you hurt your ankle. Because there be no insurance.
0: No, come for praise and worship.
2: Take off, bring your
0: gentlemen, flats. Nobody coming in the tight shoes, coming in comfortable shoes.
2: I want the broken to be there. I want the discouraged to be there. If you're going through a challenge with a marriage, come. And when you come and lay everything at the altar, man, because we're not just all jump, we're going to worship. I feel like God, I got visit some people this weekend. I just feel like God, I got show up on Sunday evening and just bring some change to some people that they've been crying for years. Show up. I'm looking forward to seeing it.
0: Show up. God will. So you must show up as well.
2: Show up.
0: Remind them when, where, what time, how can they get tickets?
2: When? This Sunday. And I talk about next week. This Sunday, July 19th, Portmore New Testament Church of God, right there in Bayside, Portmore, Port Henderson Road, 6 p.m. Tickets, 3-5. If those still are still available, it's 3-5, pre-sold. You go to Spur Open, www.spurrororpen.com right now. Get the tickets. For those who have been texting and said they're going to wait for the gate, may I beg you, you might see a message to say the tickets are sold out. That's how fast tickets are going. But if you want to wait for the gate, it's 4-5. VIP is very limited. It's $7,000. And big up to those who are saying that, who've been texting me and said they're flying in from New York, Florida. I love you guys. I'm looking forward to seeing you this Sunday.
0: I like the venue. I can't walk.
2: It's beautiful.
0: I can't walk from my house. Go.
2: You're serious?
0: Yes. That's what I know. So they have a new sign up. I pass it when I'm going home.
2: Dale,
0: and I say, what a nice sign
2: if
0: this is.
2: If you have nothing to do, let me know, please.
0: I'm sure, but I know still a worship when show done. So I stop and I pass. What time does it start on Sunday?
2: Start at 6 p.m.
0: Starts at 6 p.m. Yo, Kevin Downton, it might start 6, but when worship get to it. him not stop worship when worship.
2: People don't even go work the next morning.
0: No, you never got Portmore New Testament. Portmore New Testament don't have a hard pause on worship.
2: No, they don't.
0: No, they do not. It's a beautiful, beautiful church. Man. Guys, if you can't make it on Sunday, you have to make it. Now, if you have to. Can I ask, get the tickets early. Oh, no, no, but I don't want when I go to see you stand up out of the gate.
2: Please.
0: And I said, dear, I like how you know Kevin. Ask him to go get the tickets early, get a comfortable seat.
2: Get.
0: And get it. It's the pre-album launch worship experience and happy 50th anniversary happy to you, Portmore New Testament Church of God.
2: Bishop or Doctor. Bishop Dr. Arnold.
0: Palmer. Nice. You see? Look how I reach here today. There was a reason. I could have never daily interviewed Kevin down there.
2: This is so right.
0: It is so right. It is so right. 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

0: go straight to Twitter, you gon' tweet it all. You must want another nigga to be alone.
1: What you want to see?
0: We was supposed to fight, I hate through the storm. You made a decision, chose the easy one. Say you following your heart, but girl, you leaving one. Wanted me to take you back with open reaching on.
1: And I can't do that, mommy.

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0: Living in you will recognize the unmistakable voice of Moses Mikey Mystic Patterson. He joins us in studio. Hey, wagwan, Mikey Mystic.
1: Really thankful to be, you know, here with the wonderful Delia Harris.
0: Hey.
1: You know, I miss Johnny though. I really miss Johnny. I thought, you know, from the boys a little man, you know, I've been a fan of his.
0: And,
1: you know, yes. So I really miss him.
0: As I'm glad, because Johnny going like he young sometime in here. You know, so I know, said Johnny, up in that age, if you ever hear me today. Mikey Mystic, such a time to be living in. What's the message behind that song?
1: It's just a grand and a great time in which I'm seeing everything unfolding.
0: Mm-hmm.
1: And there's so much coming at you. And there's so much, you know, present that you wonder what next, you know.
0: Yes.
1: So it just bring about this wonderful song.
0: The album is Love, Life and Reality.
1: It's
0: a little mixture of everything. Yeah. Why did you choose that title? And if I'm a listener, me hear Love, Life and Reality, what are my expectations of
1: because,
0: this project?
1: Because this is really what I live, you know, the part of love, the part of life and the part of reality that I'm encountering with, you know.
0: Mm-hmm.
1: It's my whole life encompassing it.
0: Mm-hmm.
1: The whole life. Yeah.
0: The whole life.
1: And that's what I sing about over the years, so.
0: Yeah.
1: You know, that's what it is, you know.
0: 3 decades in a way.
1: Yes.
0: Three decades.
1: Yeah.
0: You performed everywhere, including Europe.
1: Yes.
0: Yeah,
1: yes,
0: your album Warzone was number 2 on the Black Echoes chart.
1: Amen, yes.
0: In the UK.
1: Yes.
0: Looking back, what first inspired you to pursue music?
1: Growing up, I used to love to hear singers,
0: okay.
1: And my mother could sing.
0: Mm-hmm.
1: I used to really love to hear my mother sing. When everybody would trouble her, she would not cuss, she would know not more than just
0: sing.
1: She
0: just sing them all.
1: Yes, my father was a cusser.
0: Mm-hmm.
1: When him reel off to something, you
0: say,
1: like,
0: all right, him vex,
1: yes,
0: all right,
1: yes,
0: daddy.
1: Yes. But mother would just sing and she would sing, and you know, I would really admire her.
0: That's
1: singing.
0: Beautiful. Mm-hmm. All right, and you know, I did say Warzone number 2.
1: Mm-hmm.
0: I think that kind of helped to push your music some more
1: in
0: Europe, didn't it? What did that success mean for you at that stage of your career?
1: Well, it gave me meeting a lot of people. It gave me meeting Dennis. Dennis was in
0: England at the time.
1: Europe, and he's my singer.
0: Yeah,
1: you know, hands down, I respect Bob Marley and all the other singers and
0: mm-hmm.
1: all the others.
0: Mm-hmm.
1: But Dennis was my singer, and you know, it was a blessing, you know, coming in contact with him. But there's some part of it that I didn't like, because you know, I was in studio with him at times and see people who'd carry things to him, and I would fight them. I would have fight with them.
0: Oh, wow.
1: Imagine you taking it, and him say, "Yes, I'll have to do it, because if we, you know, if we don't do it, then he'll get just about anything, and we're giving it." So you know, it was one of them things that was bittersweet for me, because he was really, really my singer.
0: Yeah,
1: even now, he's still my singer.
0: Yeah, man, a legend.
1: Yes, indeed.
0: Legend, once in a lifetime voice.
1: Yes,
0: you'll never have a voice like him.
1: And lovely person too.
0: Mm-hmm.
1: Meeting Dennis was like meeting somebody. If
0: mm-hmm.
1: him don't even know you, yes, man. Hey,
0: mm-hmm.
1: watch, man. Don't move a muscle now. Coming right back this for you, you know.
0: Mm-hmm.
1: Don't move.
0: Yeah.
1: And you know, so I'm not come back still. Wonderful person, you know. So it was a blessing.
0: I love it. And I mean, for you, what did that success mean? That meant music. Your music being played on all the stations. It meant more shows.
1: It meant, because a lot of stations in Europe, you have to fight for reggae to play, and you have to know guys like Daddy Ernie and
0: mm-hmm.
1: some pirate station who
0: yeah.
1: really love reggae, because reggae has always have to be taken the back door, you know.
0: Yeah.
1: But reggae is always coming. Comes what may tomorrow morning, wherever you go, you're going to hear a reggae beat.
0: You have to.
1: I've gone to a place they call Helsinki, Finland.
0: Finland.
1: And when I went there, you know, when they had the invitation of a brethren called Black Star Line,
0: mm.
1: he was a white man who promoted reggae music down there.
0: Mm-hmm.
1: And, you know, the radio station would play ABBA, and they would play English. They would play mostly rock.
0: Mm-hmm.
1: But in the night you hear some reggae music coming at you, Bob Marley coming at you, and some other. You can't get out reggae music. Reggae is the people's music.
0: Mm-hmm.
1: Wherever you go, it's going to follow you.
0: Everywhere.
1: No matter how you try, if you lock the door upon it,
0: mm-hmm.
1: it's going to find somewhere to come in.
0: And I feel that that's part of the reason why, you know, if it's for the people, people evolve, society's evolved, so reggae has evolved.
1: Yes.
0: And it has evolved a lot over the years.
1: Yes.
0: What would you say are some of the biggest changes that you've witnessed since you

0: first entered the industry 3 decades ago?
1: Well, I've seen some change with dancehall just erupt, and it takes over a big part of where reggae has not, you know, gone. Dancehall, or some people who have not appreciated the hardcore reggae appreciate the hardcore dancehall. And it's amazing that the dancehall develop a dance pattern that some places go, you see some young people, foreign youth, them dancing dancehall and making, you know, a real good life out of it, you know.
0: That's an interesting take, you know, Mikey.
1: Yes.
0: And I appreciate that perspective that you put forward, that both music kind of connect with people in different ways.
1: Yes, it does.
0: It connects with people in different ways. Yeah, that's interesting. You have songs like Rough World.
1: Yes, yes.
0: Reality.
1: Yes.
0: Yeah,
1: yes.
0: Where people going through.
1: Yes.
0: You see yourself, as I'm looking, it's reality, but no, yes, it's such a time to be living in. You see yourself as primarily as an entertainer, or do you feel this responsibility to talk about what's happening in society and to share, you know, what people are experiencing?
1: Yes, you see, let me say, our music carries a strong spiritual component.
0: Right.
1: In which it absorbs the mood of the people and the mood of the time.
0: Mm-hmm.
1: And it helps you to connect with what is happening around.
0: Mm-hmm.
1: Reggae music has always, the real reggae music has always been a spokesperson for those who can't speak.
0: For themselves.
1: And those who haven't had the chance to speak.
0: Mm-hmm.
1: And, you know,
0: voice of the voiceless.
1: Yes, the voice of the voiceless. Mm-hmm. And so over the years, I found myself writing, you know, and find myself along those areas, those lines. So it has helped me to, you know, stabilize myself. I've never wanted to be, you know, a popular person.
0: Mm.
1: And let me say, over the years, there's some shows that I will never go on to.
0: Okay.
1: Never, yeah.
0: Okay.
1: And there's some things that I will never do with regards to music, because I'm a person, you know, grew up spiritually, love God. From my little youth, me love the Almighty God more than anything else. So my music have to have that strong spiritual connection, in which, you know, had to first and foremost endorse the Almighty God is saying.
0: Love it. I mean, and that's why you've been around this long, man.
1: Amen. And I'll say that is, there's no doubt about that. Yeah. That is so true.
0: Yeah.
1: That is so.
0: All right. So we're hearing Love, Life, and Reality. What do you hope listeners are going to take away from the album once they listen, beginning to end?
1: Well, what I think they're going to take away is to be more conscious about their surrounding, be careful what they pass on to those who are coming, because it's very important, Dela, what we are leaving for those who are coming behind us. Very important. We can't just live just like anything else and do anything and eat anything and say anything. No, we shouldn't. And it behooves me to think that the life that I live and the music that I sing must have some, I must take the responsibility for whatever I convey in the music.
0: Correct.
1: Must be. Yes.
0: Must be. Well, what's next for Mikey Mystique?
1: I'm supposed to do some work with, let me say, Luciano. Luciano and I are supposed to do some touring.
0: So, that's nice.
1: Yes, and he's one of my brethren, too. One of my brethren who I really, really love. He and I have fun. Whenever we meet together, it's always great fun. So, you know, it's going to be a joy.
0: Where are you going to go? Can you say?
1: I think it's going to be part of America and part of Europe.
0: All right, so folks need to look out for where you're going to be, part of America, part of Europe. So, Mikey, if I want to follow you, do more, I know when you're going to perform, where do I go?
1: I have some things and the social media.
0: Yes.
1: And I have you know, a young person who manages the social media because we are kind of reach our age now.
0: That's all right. After them things.
1: Yeah. Sometimes we can't even bother it. Sometimes I can't even bother with it, sir, because there's so much. Although it's a changing time in which you have to change with the time.
0: Correct.
1: You know, technology is a changing. So, you know, we're dead with it.
0: You know the handle?
1: No.
0: Like, you have to find it. Listeners, may I help you? Now. I'm going on my Instagram and see. May I go and look for you? But tell me now, the album is out?
1: No, it's not yet out.
0: When will it be out?
1: We are trying to get it out before the end of the

0: year.
1: Before the end of the year.
0: Yeah, before the end of the year. Because we work out some material already, and including some material written by other persons, I write the lyrics, but they write the music. And so, I'm writing, some lyrics for some rhythm.
1: Mm-hmm.
0: And I've also gotten, rhythm from various, record producers over the world who send rhythm to me for vocaling. And, I enjoy doing that. So I got a few of those to put vocal and rhythm that people
1: Yes. I mean, I find a page, but it give me everything about you.
0: Yeah.
1: You know, say you had an EP, Jawi Praise.
0: Yes.
1: Yeah, man.
0: Yes.
1: Give me all of that. Yes. What is life? Pressure in the poor.
0: Yes.
1: So if you go and look, you will find him on Instagram. Let's put in Mikey Mystic. It will pop up somewhere.
0: Yes, so true.
1: Mikey, I have no wish but whoever find you, man, so that we can keep in touch.
0: There's so much things out there. So
1: Mikey, actually, what coming there with that CD,
0: Yes.
1: That Mikey having them, I don't know. Mikey, you're a real European man,
0: Well, guess what?
1: Yeah.
0: I have vinyl and I still collect vinyl.
1: That's what I'm saying. You're a real European man.
0: Yes.
1: May I tell you?
0: I love vinyl.
1: Yeah, you go to Europe, you them still have play CD and vinyl,
0: yes,
1: in some places.
0: Yes.
1: Not stopping.
0: I still love it too.
1: Still love it. Yeah. Still love the sound of it.
0: The sound of it.
1: There's no sound like the vinyl sound.
0: You have this warm sound that that bring you close to music.
1: It does.
0: I really.
1: It does.
0: Yes.
1: Well, Mikey, enough respect, you know.
0: Well, enough respect to you too, sister.
1: Enough respect for passing through, and congrats on the album, man.
0: I'm one of your big fans.
1: Thank you. Thank you.
0: And I miss the fact that John is not here with us.
1: No, well, when the album finish, you come pass back through.
0: All right.
1: And we'll play some music,
0: yeah? Definitely.
1: All right, that's Moses Patterson. We know him as Mikey Mystic.
0: Yes.
1: Thank you so much.
0: Yes, have a blessing.

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1: That's all music until 4:30. Dragging your memory a little. You know, it's a Friday, it's a fly day. It's a freestyle Friday. That's how we do it on Friday, you know. Take you back a little and then, you know, we just turn up the party. You know what I mean? Yeah, man, that's all music until 4:30. Keep it locked.

0: what is fun. 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
1: Very good afternoon, racing fans, and welcome once again to Out of the Gates, Radio Jamaica 94 FM at Caymanas Park. Your analyst, Cliff Williams, Mike Sard, of course, and we'll be looking at 10 races on tomorrow's card. Just to tell you that the post time tomorrow morning is at 10 minutes to 12 o'clock. 10 minutes to 12 o'clock is the post time. And the Thoroughbred Racing Hall of Fame Stakes Trophy is our feature. And that will be the ninth race on the card. All right, plenty of runners to discuss here. Let's get into it straight away. The opening event is a maiden special weight for four-year-olds and upwards. A dozen runners take part. Horse number one, Army Recruit, will be ridden by Miss Joy Haynes. Looks to have an excellent chance, has plenty of pace, will stay on. Going this 5 furlongs round, comes from the camp of Captain Marlon Brown, Mr. President himself of the United Racehorse Trainers Association. Now, there's another lady riding in the race, Miss Natalie Berger, and she will be riding number 5, Superstorm. And I think this one has an excellent chance. In fact, I'm expecting these ladies, one of these ladies, to win this race, if not a dead heat. Here is a special condition. This race is restricted to jockeys who have not won a race since the 1st of January. And I'm expecting one of these ladies to do it. So it's number 1, Army Recruit, over number 5, Superstorm. Moving it right along here to race 2, which should be an interesting little gallop. 9 of them run 5 furlongs round. The claiming tag here, $1 million, down to $800,000. And we go for the speed. Where we're looking at the speed here, firstly and foremostly, of 1 generational, 7 natural dancer, and the 9 fly blue jet. But I have a sneaking feeling that horse number 6, Rav's Treasure, is a little bit better than these horses. A 4-year-old colt, which means that he's quite young by their standards, will be ridden by Dane Dawkins from the camp of Gary Sobrati. And I'm expecting this speed to collapse, although the journey is on the minimum trip on the round course. And Rive's Treasure, I'm expecting to arrive in time. Everybody knows by now what I think about the American horses. Number 9, Fly Blue Jet, is the other American in the race, and I think she is the one that's likely to pose the biggest threat to the winning aspirations of Rive's Treasure. So, in race 2, 6, Rive's Treasure, to get the better of number 9, Fly Blue Jet. Race 3 is a restricted allowance 2 for 3-year-olds, half a dozen runners. They will run 1,900 meters. This should be interesting to see how this one pans out. All right, here's Juventus 1. I thought he won a pretty good race because he beat a pretty useful horse named Golden Ambassador. You know, it was a maiden event going 7 furlongs, but the manner in which he won with former 6-time jockey Omar Walker in his back tells me that this horse can improve sufficiently to win. Now, Wataguan was a winner as well the last time we saw him, and he was quite impressive, dominated the early fractions, was clear inside the last 2 furlongs, and in fact, posted a time of 1 minute 7 and 2 fifths. Now, 1900 meters or 8.5 furlongs, going to be interesting to see if he has the stamina. Somehow, though, I think based on breeding, that number 1, Juventus 1, is perhaps

the one with more stamina and gets the vote here from the camp of Anthony Nunes. Race 4 has an optional tag of $200,000. Field of 10 take part, and they will be running 5 furlongs round. Horse number 3, Drone Strike, if you're not old enough to remember, won the 2017 Derby. How the mighty has fallen. He's 11 years old now, and he'll be running in a 5 furlongs round race, and his value, $200,000. That's the way it goes sometimes. I think he has an excellent chance. Mr. Radish Roman, two-time champion jockey and current leader, will be aboard. Now, the threat should be number 4, Sir Ganga Jamuna. Sold a lot of tickets on the last occasion, went off at 5-2, going over 3.5 furlongs. In fact, he led for 2 of those 3.5 furlongs, so he has plenty of pace. He was coming back fresh from a little bit of a layoff, so he'll be faster and fitter here in this event, so he'll be giving Drone Strike the time of his life. Number 10, Chime Bomb, won an extraordinary race in that he was almost left virtually hopeless going down the back stretch. About 8.5 length, 9.5 length behind, and ran on to beat CW Treasure, who is in this race again tomorrow, and Sweet Burn, both of them here. Now, I don't think that Time Bomb is going to be leaving the starting gate so tardily, and I expect him to be right there at the finish. However, the 2017 Derby winner, Drone Strike, gets the vote here to get the better of number 4, so Ganga Jamuna, and the number 10, Time Bomb. Race 5, optional claiming tag, $500 down to $400,000. Big field of 14 take part. They will run 5.5 furlongs. Now, you have to take class, or back class as we call it, into account. And there can be no question that big, big daddy horse number 13 to be ridden by Dane Dawkins from the all-powerful stables now. Well, let's not go that far. Of Mr. Peter John Passard. And this one has trained fairly well, was a winner on the last occasion. Arnold Rambali was the trainer then. So the claiming tag there, $700,000. That was back in May. Claiming tag tomorrow afternoon, $500,000. Big Valley gets the vote. Now here's Big Valley's, here's Big Daddy's problem now. Number 3, KP Choice, has been running prominently enough and hitting the board at $1 million. He's also down to $500,000. So I'm expecting one or the other to be clear, or both of them to be clear of this field. Rayan Lewis, the 2023 champion jockey, is the man with the job on KP Choice. So it's a battle of champion jockeys. Rayan Lewis, 2023, and of course, Mr. Omar Walker, 6-time champion, believe that or not. All right, 6th event, restricted 11, 5 favorables and up 9 minutes of 2 races. Field of 13 take part. Now, any number could and is just about likely to play. Not that I'm making an apology before the event, but really, no, not a great deal of convincing or consistent form to work with here. Number 9, Prince Daniel, be ridden by Roman. That's significant. Comes on the camp of Michael Caine. Yes, Michael Caine, the same gentleman who doubles as the race day analyst for the promoting company. So I'm looking to see Mr. Michael in the winner's enclosure with this Prince Daniel. Now here's a horse called Speed on Wheels. She is speedy, no question about that. She's what now, 5 years old, and she's only run 11 times, which tells that there's a problem getting her fit. However, in this field, she could be clear enough for long enough to last all the way down to the wire. So I'm expecting a very good run from her. Don't see too many others in the lineup that one can back with any degree of confidence, except for number 4, Big Bop, who has had 2 recent races. We saw him finishing down the track, but going with this distance in this event tomorrow, I think he has a chance. 9, Prince Daniel, to beat number 6, Speed on Wheels, and the possibility that number 4, Big Bop, could run well enough. Well, let me just add to that number 13, Secret Mission, after 2 placed finishes, looks likely almost to run a pretty decent race. Paul Francis will ride. But Barrington Bernard, a man that's doing pretty well. All right, 7th race, overnight allowance for the Mark My Word Trophy. Of course, Mark My Word was the 2011 Triple Crown winner. So in this race, named in his honor, overnight allowance, 3-year-olds and up, 7 of them. They will be running 9 furlongs and the 20
5 yards, which is that's on the extended.

0: and put on course. Now then, run, Julie, run. I think has retained enough of her ability to prove to be a cinch with 114 pounds. The last time we saw her, 2.5 lengths behind the imported Digital One. That was a particularly good run. And that was her first run of the year, because prior to that, her last run was early in December on Monte Mile Day. So she comes back here ready to run. By the way, run, Julie, run. And indeed, the threat, interesting times ahead, comes from the camp of Peter John Passard, and will be ridden by Tajay Sukhu and Dane Dawkins, the 2022 champion, respectively. Enough said. Eighth event, restricted stakes. Imported 3-year-olds and upward, non-winners of 3. 7 of them will run a mile or 1,600 meters, if you prefer it that way. Number 3, Novia, big, strong, backward sort. They were ridden by Tevin Foster for Jason DeCosta. Now, ran for the first time on the 13th of June. I think he's going to be, 5 weeks later, a lot fitter and a lot trimmer. I think he has an excellent chance of winning this. Now then, who do we look for to be the threat? The threat will come from the camp of Mr. DeCosta as well. Number 5, Prosangu, to be ridden by Cheyenne Gordon. And then we have Fred the Master, also from the DeCosta camp, to be ridden by Halliday. And Fred the Master, of course, plenty of pace about him. Will just about get the trip, I would think. But he may be conceding too much weight here. However, I am confidently expecting to see the 4-time champion and current leader, Jason DeCosta, in the winner's enclosure, leading in number 3, Novia, and also there to help the celebration, number 5, Prosangu, and number 7, Fred the Master. 9th event, open allowance, 3-year-olds and up. This is the 29th renewal of the Thoroughbred Racing Hall of Fame Stakes Trophy. Of course, all of us from the Jamaica Racing Commission, whoever has anything to do with it, including myself, who's a member of the First Instant Tribunal, maybe they're celebrating this Hall of Fame Stakes. By the way, it was 7 years ago that I wrote the citations for the last 3 inductees. Who were they? You know, Brian Rickman, Richard Azan, and Chris Harmon were the gentlemen on that occasion. All right, this is a race. The Americans have it, no question about it, because number 4, Phenomenal Power, was a track record winner in track record time on the last occasion. And there is Dothraki, who won a 5.5 furlongs in a time of 1:04. So that makes it a match between the two. And I think that number 5, Dothraki, if he does nothing wrong at the starting gates, will get the better of Phenomenal Power. Now, the closing event on your show, maiden condition race, 3-year-olds, a mile is a journey field of 12 take part. Looking through the form here, not a lot to deal with. Number 3, Barbecue, with Roman up, looks to me to be the likely winner and could do it at the expense of number 6, Prosperity Zen. So 3, Barbecue, over 6, Prosperity Zen, the selections for this event. Do you have it, ladies and gentlemen, your selections for tomorrow's 10 race program, reminding you that 11:50 is your post time. Cliff Williams, your analyst, wishing you the best of luck. And this has been another edition of Out of the Gates, Radio Jamaica 94 FM at Caymanas Park.
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2: What happens when the person entrusted to heal you leaves you worse than before? This Tuesday on Balancing Justice, we examine the difficult and often intimidating issue of medical negligence. How can patients discover what really went wrong? When medical records are technical, explanations are unclear, and colleagues may appear to close ranks. When the healer causes the wound, who provides the remedy? Balancing Justice host Andre Earle KC discusses When Treatment Turns to Trauma with Dr. Garth Rattray and Attorney at Law, Mr. Anthony Williams, on Tuesday, July 21 at 9 p.m., right here on Radio Jamaica 94 FM.
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0: with the big head frankly. 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
0: So would you band dancing? 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

0: 2 minutes until we get to 5 o'clock. 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Oh my God. Imagine preparing for war, only for it to be over before lunch. Believe it or not, the shortest war in record history lasted just about 38 minutes. Want to know how that happened? That's your weekend for that's your homework for the weekend. So on Monday, we will reveal that. What's the plans for the rest of the weekend? Going up? Oh, party!
1: World Cup watch party.
0: Oh yeah, World Cup watch party. That's happening on Sunday over there at JC and also, I think FEMA broadcast somewhere. Oh yeah, well, you know what? My side I play Sunday, so you know we're gonna find somewhere and make sure say you know we make it happen.
1: Kevin Downs will have him sing Sunday too.
0: Kevin Downs will have him concert Sunday. Yeah. Yes, and also, Kevin Downs have yeah. Some fest this weekend too. Outside.
1: Weekend.
0: No, that weekend, yeah. Me not have enough clothes. Me not so much clothes. Me have to pick choose. No, me have to make a wise decision this weekend. Listeners, this is Deli reminding you all to rejoice always, pray without ceasing, and in everything, give God thanks. God bless you all. Stay safe until tomorrow. Inside the Two Life Crew Weekend Edition. You don't know? I'ma be there. Daniel, thank you. Delia, thank you. Enjoy the rest of your weekend, guys.

0: Dearest gentle listeners, someone won the lotto. As Supreme Ventures celebrate 25 years of winning, Maxfield Avenue is abuzz with news of the newest lotto millionaire and their splendid $45 million lotto jackpot. Might you be next? 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
1: This summer, Grace is here for a good time. 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
4: Good afternoon, I am Hal Shane Burke. Coming up in the news segment of Beyond the Headlines today, Friday, July 17, 2026. Death toll from this morning's two-vehicle crash in Trelawney now stands at 7. Police searching for a group of Haitian nationals who landed illegally in St. Catherine. OUR says customers are still experiencing poor service from Jamaica's major utility providers. Barbadians mourning the death of national hero and global cricket icon Sir Garfield Sobers. In business news, Tourism Minister Ed Bartlett calls for greater focus on community tourism. The discussion segment of Beyond the Headlines with Dion Jackson Miller comes up after this newscast. And now the details of the news on Radio Jamaica 94 FM and online at radiojamaica94fm.com. The death toll from this morning's deadly motor vehicle accident in Falmouth, Trelawney has risen to 7. The latest victim died this afternoon while undergoing treatment at hospital. 6 other persons perished earlier in the crash, which involved a Toyota Hiace bus and a box truck along the North Coast Highway in the vicinity of Falmouth in Trelawney. Acting Assistant Superintendent Roland Waters of the Jamaica Fire Brigade told Radio Jamaica News that the authorities are probing the circumstances which led to the crash.
5: At about 7:58, the Trelawney division received a telephone call that there is a motor vehicle accident at Bogate, which is the bypass to the town of Falmouth. Upon arrival, we observe a box truck and a Toyota Hiace minivan. Both units appears to be delivery units. It's early days now, but what I can say is that in the bus, there was 5 persons and the truck was carrying 3 persons. We can confirm 6 deaths from this accident. There's nothing more to say at this time. It is early days and the investigation continues.
4: Acting Assistant Superintendent of the Jamaica Fire Brigade, Roland Walters. It's understood that the bus was heading towards St. Anne when it collided with the truck which was traveling in the opposite direction. And a motorist who spoke with Radio Jamaica News on the scene called for the authorities to ensure that more highway patrols are deployed along the roadway to curb speeding.
6: You need to be drive more careful and so, you know.
7: So you yourself is a motorist?
6: Yeah, ma'am, is a driver. Yeah. And now you're the road. You need to have the highway patrol them on the road, that's why I saw. Keep the road going. What if dead on the road, yeah, and what if? I see a 5.

0: lay down this one. See me, my boss, we need to do some more things to the road down here for sure.
1: A motorist at this morning's collision in Trelawney, speaking with our St. James correspondent, Garnet Beckford. Meanwhile, Vice Chairman of the National Road Safety Council, Dr. Lucian Jones, has renewed calls for urgent action to stem the rising number of road deaths following this morning's horrific crash in Trelawney. Speaking in the aftermath of the collision, Dr. Jones said the latest carnage on the nation's roads pushed up the death toll since the start of the year. 157 road fatalities have been recorded so far this year. The crash happened at Bow Gate in Falmouth and involved a minibus and a motor truck. One of the deceased has been identified so far. He is 23-year-old Theodore Hudson of Tower Hill. The NRSC vice chair said the deadly collision came just days after the council conducted its mid-year road safety assessment, during which members expressed concern over a sharp increase in road fatalities since June.
2: Since June, we have had a veritable explosion in road fatalities. June and July have been bad months for road fatalities. The point is made by Dr. Paris Liu that traditionally we can forecast that the summer months are going to be terrible. But we never expected this kind of mayhem in one single crash. What it does is to underscore the point that unless and until we mobilize the entire nation to deal with the second leading cause of violent deaths on our roads, in the same way that we have successfully done so for homicides, the likelihood of this kind of terrible crash and loss of lives is going to happen.
1: Vice Chair of the National Road Safety Council, Dr. Lucian Jones. He said the country had been seeing a decline in road deaths when compared with the same period last year. The police have launched a manhunt for a group of Haitian nationals who arrived in the island illegally yesterday. Two of the Haitians were arrested yesterday by the Greater Portmore Police. The men were nabbed hours after arriving by boat in the Bushy Park area of Old Harbour in St. Catherine. Commanding officer for the St. Catherine South Police, Senior Superintendent Leighton Gray, says the men were found hiding in bushes. He says the relevant authorities have been contacted as investigations continue into reports that the men were part of a larger group of Haitians, including women and children, that were spotted in a boat. SSP Gray told Radio Jamaica News that about 8:30 a.m., the police were informed that a strange vessel was seen on the water with persons aboard. He says the Old Harbour Police responded, but nothing unusual was initially observed.
3: However, there was some level of discomfort by residents, some of whom decided to engage and support the effort of the police on their arrival. With credible intelligence sources, the police began to conduct searches of the community, and with added support, police support, a few hours later, two male Haitian nationals were held.

0: Mexico was not their destination.
1: Preliminary investigations revealed that the small vessel had left Haiti destined to the United States of America, but as they go along, they develop difficulties along the way. The fact that the police was quick on the scene as they approach, it was the only two males that had disembarked the vessel as they had left to seek food for the other persons.
0: Commanding officer for the St. Catherine South Police, Senior Superintendent Leighton Gray. It's unclear whether the other Haitian nationals disembarked the vessel. SSP Gray says neither the Haitians nor the boat was seen during a further search of the Bushy Park area and the coastline. Customers of Jamaica's four major utility providers continue to face delays, inconsistent communication, and incomplete resolutions when seeking assistance through call centers, website chat platforms, and social media channels. These shortcomings were a key finding of the Office of Utilities Regulations 2025 Mystery Shopping Survey, which highlighted gaps in customer service delivery across multiple service channels. More from Nikinsky Robinson.
2: The study captured the experiences of customers of the Jamaica Public Service Company, National Water Commission, Digicel, and Flow. It found that customers endured long wait times, inconsistent answers to basic queries such as bill explanations and payment updates. The research also found that when given an option, customers did not always choose digital access as their first choice. The findings showed that website chat and social media often fail to resolve issues, especially complex ones such as refunds, contract termination, and detailed billing queries. It's why Director of Consumer and Public Affairs at the OUR, Evan Nicholson, is urging utility companies to consider building or expanding a unified customer experience standard that includes maximum wait time thresholds for call centers, in-store visits, and digital channels. She's also suggesting mandatory response time key performance indices for social media and chats, as well as standardized scripts for complex processes and annual certification of frontline staff. The survey conducted by Market Research Services involved individuals across all demographic groups who visited, called, and participated in online chats with the various stores, call centers, and chat rooms of the different service providers. Data were collected between August and October 2025. Nikinsky Robinson, Radio Jamaica News. Radio Jamaica News.
0: Reggae Sumfest patrons are being assured that a comprehensive traffic management plan is in place to allow for a free flow along the North Coast corridors for the annual show tomorrow. Head of the strategic planning for the police, Assistant Commissioner Dr. Gary McKenzie, says a solid traffic management strategy is also in place to minimize congestion inside the venue at Plantation Cove. He says new security and traffic measures have also been put in place.
3: We now have two additional gates, and we now have a park and ride component, which will be on three locations, which is the Pearly Beach, the Seville Great House, and there is the Discovery Bay Playfield. We expect that these will work in terms of shuttle. The police will be on the roadways. We will be restricting stopping and parking in certain areas that have caused congestion before. Those include at Priory. We will ensure that the roundabouts and the intersections are kept clear.
0: Head of the Strategic Planning Unit for the Police, Assistant Commissioner Dr. Gary McKenzie. He says designated lanes will be assigned for motorists not attending the event. Meanwhile, Head of the St. Anne Police, Senior Superintendent Carlos Russell, is assuring locals that their safety and security will not be compromised.
4: We understand that thousands of persons will be descending on the parish of St. Anne, and several things have been put in place to ensure the safety as also the free flow of traffic. So the parish has been doing well thus far as it relates to major crimes. We have been seeing a reduction in murders and shootings, and we continue to do our operational activities.
0: Head of the St. Anne Police, Senior Superintendent Carlos Russell. At least two education stakeholders have said the move by the Cabin Examinations Council, CXC, to phase out school

0: based assessment, SBAs, for some subjects is not surprising amid the concerns about the integrity of the submissions. In a statement announcing the changes yesterday, CXC said the reforms to the SBA framework were aimed at strengthening assessment integrity across CAPE and CSEC in response to the rapid rise of generative artificial intelligence and other technological innovations. SBAs will remain for practical and hands-on subjects such as information technology, visual arts and physical education. Principal of St. Elizabeth Technical High School, Keith Wellington, says CXC has long had concerns about the authenticity of SBAs submitted yearly, with the regional examination body over time adjusting the requirements.
1: Just one word, integrity. And if we look at the history of SBAs at CXC and how it has evolved over the last, I would say, decade and a half, one important point, for example, was that there was a point when if you had 60 students entered for an exam that did SBA, you'd mark the SBA at school and you'd send in 5 samples of what you did. And then we got to the point where all 60 pieces of SBAs had to be submitted.
2: Wow.
1: And that was essentially based on the fact that there were questions about the integrity of the local marking and the grading schemes and so on. I think this now obviously has come around because now there are questions about whether or not it is the students themselves who is doing the work and if they are benefit or learning from the process that is required to complete an SBA.
0: The changes will take effect at the beginning of the 2027 academic year, will require candidates to complete paper 032, an existing alternative assessment conducted under examination conditions. New elected president of the National Secondary Schools Council, NSSC, Rajim Nelson, is urging CXC to ensure that the adjustments will not put students at a disadvantage.
3: When you were doing it and with your friends and colleagues, what was the SBA process like? Did you feel it was useful as part of the learning process?
4: Well, yes, the SBA is useful because we have prior knowledge of the about what kind of grade we have going into the examination.
3: Right.
4: So we know that, you know, we have the SBA, our teachers told that we got this mark on the SBA. So we can project our mind to say that when we go into paper one and paper two, this is what we need to do to accumulate this certain grade to pass the subject. Now students are going to be stressed more because while we understand that we'll be getting the topics beforehand, that's understandable and we love that. But the stress still remains within the students.
0: New elected president of the National Secondary Students Council, Rajim Nelson, responding to Beyond the Headlines host Dion Jackson-Miller. Students who sat the Caribbean Examinations Council CXC May-June 2026 examinations will be able to access their preliminary results online on Tuesday, August 18, beginning at 11 a.m. The announcement was made by the regional examining body yesterday. The release covers results for the Caribbean Secondary Education Certificate, Caribbean Advanced Proficiency Examination and other examinations administered during the May-June sitting. More than 100,000 candidates typically sit the examinations each year. Government Senator Marlon Morgan is urging school leaders to emulate legendary Jamaican track and field coach Stephen Franer Francis by looking beyond star performers and identifying hidden talent in students. Paying tribute to the late co-founder and head coach of the MVP Track and Field Club in the Senate on Friday, Senator Morgan said Francis's life offers valuable lessons for Jamaica's education system. The parliamentary secretary in the Ministry of Education said Mr. Francis had a unique ability to identify hidden talent and develop athletes who others overlooked.
5: For many in the teaching and learning enterprise, we will naturally gravitate to this, you know, stellar student, this prodigy of sorts, the students who are self-directed and independent learners and they are settled in the teaching and learning environment and they do well. But we have to implore our teachers generally, persons who come into contact with our children, to inculcate and develop that capacity to engage those learners who present before you for instruction, who are not necessarily, you know, independent learners and as a result will require additional support. They are proverbial, Mr. President, diamonds in the rough.
0: Senator Morgan also highlighted the trust Mr. Francis built with his athletes, noting that the relationship was central to their success.
5: Because being student-centered, believing in your student in the way Frana believed in his athletes, would be an appropriate way to foster trust and have them feeling that persons support them and believe in them, and of course they can go on to be optimal versions of themselves by way of applying themselves in the same way an athlete would do.
0: Parliamentary Secretary in the Ministry of Education, Marlon Morgan. In news from the region, Barbadians are mourning the death of national hero and global cricket icon Sir Garfield Sobers, who passed away this morning. His son Daniel informed his countrymen that Sir Garfield, who was 89, died at his home after a period of illness. Sir Garfield represented the West Indies between 1954 and 1974 and was, for more than 36 years, the holder of the record for the highest individual test score after making an unbeaten 365 against Pakistan in 1958. Following the conclusion of his international career, he was knighted by Queen Elizabeth II in 1975. During an illustrious career, he played 93 test matches for the West Indies, scoring 8,032 runs at an average of 57.78 and taking 235 wickets. Sir Garfield also made history in 1968 when he became the first batsman to hit six sixes in a single over in first-class cricket while captaining Nottinghamshire against Glamorgan. Barbados Prime Minister Mia Motley hailed Sir Garfield for his prowess on the field of life.
2: Sir Gary is remembered as the greatest cricketer, the greatest all-rounder the world has ever seen. Not simply because of his records, but because he became the standard by which greatness would forever be measured. We remember the image of Sir Gary kneeling less than a mile from where he was born to receive his knighthood from Queen Elizabeth, knowing full well that his people had already crowned him in their hearts. For many years, Sir Gary was our only living national hero, though the world had already recognized him long before we in Barbados made it official. There is a story from Swansea in 1968 that still feels larger than sport. On the fifth ball of that immortal over, Roger Davis held the catch. Then the momentum carried him beyond the rope. The boundary itself could not contain Sir Gary. That was his life.
0: Barbados Prime Minister Mia Motley. You're listening to the new segment of Beyond the Headlines. Here's a recap of our top story. Death toll from this morning's two-vehicle crash in Trelawney now stands at 7. Still to come in business news, Tourism Minister Ed Bartlett calls for greater focus on community tourism.
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7: 21 minutes past 5.
0: It's now time for the business roundup. Tourism Minister Ed Bartlett says Jamaica will not achieve its goal of generating $10 billion in annual tourism earnings over the next decade by relying solely on the construction of 20,000 new hotel rooms. Mr. Bartlett says greater emphasis must be placed on community tourism and locally owned enterprises to ensure that more of the sector's earnings remain in the Jamaican economy. Speaking at the recent Tourism Resilience Symposium, the minister noted that the tourism industry currently provides direct employment for about 175,000 people and supports another 350,000 jobs indirectly. He argued that community tourism has a stronger multiplier effect than the traditional all-inclusive model because it creates more opportunities for local businesses, farmers, artisans, and other service providers. Chief Executive Officer of Jamaica Life Learners, Trudy Lee Payton, is encouraging small business operators to formalize their businesses and become members of the Small Business Association of Jamaica. Ms. Payton says joining the association provides valuable opportunities to network with other entrepreneurs and gain a better understanding of the business environment. Speaking on Real Business Today, she said she gained valuable insights from the SBAJ's Growth and Resilience Conference held yesterday. The JC Index advanced by 331 points, while the Junior Market Index dipped by 21 points. A total of 115 stocks traded, 41 advanced, 46 declined, and 28 traded firm. Trans-Jamaican Highway was the volume leader with 28% of total volume. And that's the end of the business roundup. And to end this edition of Beyond the Headlines, here's a recap of the top stories. Death toll from this morning's two-vehicle crash in Trelawney now stands at 7. Police searching for a group of Haitian nationals who landed illegally in St. Catherine. OUR says customers

0: are still experiencing poor service from Jamaica's major utility providers. Barbadians mourning the death of national hero and global cricket icon Sir Garfield Sobers. In business news, Tourism Minister Ed Bartlett calls for greater focus on community tourism. 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The discussion segment of Beyond the Headlines is next with John Jackson Miller and Hal Shane Burke. Good afternoon.
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2: All right. Thank you so much for staying with us, folks. It is Friday. Yes, it is. It's July 17, 2026. You're listening to Beyond the Headlines. 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I'm Dion Jackson Miller. We are happy to have you wherever you are, RadioJamaica94FM.com, OneSpotMedia.com, or Radio Frequencies and the Radio Jamaica app. Coming up in today's program, well, yesterday we got reactions news that CXC is going to be phasing out SBA, school-based assessments for theory subjects. And today we're going to talk to CXC and ask more about that. So any questions?

so. Melissa damaged half of our forest, and the forestry department is asking you to help with replanting. How, you ask? Glad you asked. Stay tuned, we'll tell you in a little bit. We also have news for you at 6. We have sports at 6:45, and the hot topic segment comes up at 7. And again, remember our WhatsApp lines, 553-5908-2540693. And my question for you today as well, tell me how you are dealing with the heat. I know about you, I could use some suggestions. All right, so send in your ideas how to deal with the heat. We'll soon come.

0: thank you so much for staying with us. Just a reminder, our WhatsApp numbers 876-553-5908. 2540693. The Caribbean Examination Council said yesterday that they were going to be phasing out SBAs in some subjects. So they're going to SBA school-based assessment will be phased out for the non-practical subjects, including English, math, history, social studies, and principles of business. And in its place, candidates will be sitting paper 032. On the exam conditions, they'll have the topic a month in advance, they'll have additional time, and they'll be allowed to bring notes into the examination room. In relation to the practical subjects, agricultural science, visual arts, music, physical education, technical drawing, food and nutrition, and health, SBA, they say, will be retained, but its moderation will be strengthened. So what does all that mean? Well, let's listen in first to the reaction yesterday we got when we spoke to Keith Wellington, principal of St. Elizabeth Technical High School, as well as president of the National Secondary Students Council. Yeah, let's listen into that.
1: They made the exams in such a way, the SBAs in such a way, that now people are finding a way around it. And I can tell you, ask any teacher and ask most students, AI isn't the first tool or the first thing that has brought questions about the integrity of students doing SBAs into question. Well, what we are doing now is adding another exam to the assessment process.
2: I do share the same sentiment as Mr. Wellington, but removing the SBAs, it places more dependence on students having to do more examinations. The stress of an exam is a lottery. If the SBA was here, they'd have less anxiety, less worry, less studying, less trying to cram everything. For me and from the student's perspective, the SBA should remain in the in CXC. The reform is good, it can test out, but the SBA still plays an important role for students.
0: All right, so you're listening there to the new president of the National Secondary Students Association, Schools Association, and also had with us the principal of St. Elizabeth Technical High School, Keith Wellington. We're joined by Dr. Nicole Manning, Director of Operations at the Caribbean Examinations Council. We're right at the break, so let's go to the break, do a little bit of business, and we come back with Dr. Manning.

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2: All right, thank you so much for staying with us. We continue with you on Beyond the Headlines. I'm Dion Jackson Miller, and Andrea says best way to deal with the heat, drink a lot of water to stay hydrated and use AC, but be sure to have solar to prevent the hefty light bill. All right, Andrea, use AC is a cop out. All right, so let me ask a question again. How you deal with the heat without AC? There you go. Let's make it a little bit more interesting, a little bit harder. All right, so we have with us now Dr. Nicole Manning of the Caribbean Examinations Council. Dr. Manning, appreciate you talking to us. Thank you so much. Hearing me, Dr. Manning? If you're speaking to us, you're on mute.
3: Are you hearing me?
2: Okay, go ahead again for me, Dr. Manning.
3: Are you hearing me, Dion?
2: We're hearing you a little bit.
3: Are you hearing me, Dion?
2: Okay, that's a little better. Thank you so much. Okay, you're hearing me too?
3: I am. I'm hearing you very well.
2: Okay, not hearing you great, but let's see what we
3: can. Are you hearing me any better?
2: Ah, that is better. Thank you very much. All right, so Dr. Manning, when we spoke about this yesterday and shared the information from CXC, listeners were saying, all right, but a long time people do other people's SBA, parents do SBA, teachers do SBA, people out the road that get paid for the SBA. Why has CXC now decided to act on this issue?
4: Good afternoon, listeners. One of the things we have to understand and has to protect its students, our students, as well as the certificate itself. And what we try to do is to maintain the various components designed by our syllabus. And that's the first take we had to do, and we had to strengthen the system. So we provided different tools to assist teachers, to assist students. So the first take is never to just make a sudden change. And over the last 2 or so years, we have been trying to work the system and to find different ways of making sure that we can release annually. So based on all of the due diligence that we have done, we believe that it's time to do some changes, some of which we started last year, I must say, and we will continue to do because, and we can speak about that a little later, we are also looking to do a general regional assessment, lead the regional assessment reform.

0: So it's not a knee-jerk reaction. It's a deliberate way that we are going to be doing this transition and to ensure that we think about everything and make sure that we provide the best to our students.
1: You were aware, though, of concerns over the years about the integrity of as to who was actually doing these SBAs that the students were submitting?
0: So you may have heard it, but it's very necessary that we have the evidence. And so because we do our moderation, which is a remark of what is there, so our candidate may think that a teacher assigns a particular score to them, that is their final score. And we always tell teachers that they should not tell students that, because CXC does not take the scores that the teachers give and give it back to the students as their SBA grade. So as their SBA score. So there is a process of moderation that occurs in terms of the remarking of those SBAs and making sure we have all of them. And it's a process, it's an in-depth process. And it's after that, whatever that score that is assigned to the candidate, that is what's used as their SBA grade, along with the SBA score, along with the scores from the paper one and the paper two, to assign them a grade.
1: So what kind of proof do you now have that the integrity is being compromised?
0: All right. So before, when we heard about the technical experts that persons may be tapping into, generative AI created a whole different ballgame, because now there was no question to what was happening based on what the teachers were saying to us now. They were saying that they may have parents doing work for them, could not do that. There may have been talks about people doing work on behalf of students being paid. There was no proof on that. But with the use of AI detection tools and all of that, they're saying it's a whole different ballgame. And with CXC also creating the standards and guidelines to manage the use of generative AI in SBAs and released and went through everything last year, hoping that that would have assisted the system in a more deliberate way. Based on the feedback from the teachers, it did not do what we wanted it to do, and I believe that it's mixed. We're not going to say that it is because of A or B. What we're going to say, however, is that we will continue to support the education system, the teachers, but also to ensure that we put systems in place to protect the certificate, as well as to make sure that the valid grades that we release are exactly what they are.
1: The new, the exam now, paper 032, I don't know how you said, 032, that's going to replace the SBA. You said it looks like essentially open book. They'll be given the topic a month in advance. They can carry notes. They'll have some extra time. What is this going to add to the two papers that the children, or the students already have to sit?
0: So the paper 3 is alternative to the SBA is existed. However, what you found is the private candidates that did paper 3-2 or candidates from secondary schools the exam outside of the secondary school environment. So the paper 3-2 always existed. Now, let me just tell you a little bit about the paper 3-2. The paper 3-2 is not a paper 2. It's a case study, predominantly a case study related paper. And what it is doing and what it does is to mimic and show the competencies that we are assessing in the is done through that case study. So you are aware that case studies are not about definitions and all of that. It's about using information, making inferences as they would have done when they were doing their SBA. But this time around, we are seeing the topic being released 1 month before, which we did in 2020 and 2022 when we had a COVID issue. And we do for the reference notes for law. Currently, that's how law is done. So we have had proof that utilizing this mechanism as a foolproof assessment strategy will work.
1: But what is to stop? What is to stop the children? If I could, what is to stop the students, though, since they'll be getting the topic in advance, from plugging it into AI, getting the answer, rewriting the answer, maybe, you know, changing up the words so it sounds a little bit more like them, writing the notes from it and coming into the exam room and writing that out. I mean, it seems clear to me that that is going to happen. So how does that carry you any further than where you are now?
0: So let me make a little differential there. They are getting the topic, not the question. So the question is still unseen. What they are getting is the topic. So in other words, you're going to know the topic that is going to be covered, but you are not getting the question so that you can frame your answer before coming into the examination. So that's the difference between the two.
1: Can you just give us a kind of, give us an example?
0: All right. So, of course, I'm not looking at one, but
1: I know, just...
0: if you remember how case studies are done, you are getting the facts. You get the facts for, let us say you're in economics, so you'll get the facts for whatever they are, the particular case studies around. And then the questions will be interrogating the data that is there. Now, the students have been prepared and know how to analyze that data. So they would have known, they would have had the knowledge about the particular area in econ. So they know how to interpret that data. And so that's what we want to assess, their problem-solving skills, critical thinking skills. That's what the SBA is supposed to do. So when you are utilizing that data and when you are referencing your notes, if it is for any reason you forgot a formula, if for any reason you forgot something about a general concept, we have already assessed that in the other papers. What we want to know is how you know how to apply the knowledge in this particular scenario. That's what we are interested in. And so it's going to be a different assessment from the paper one and two, but it is in alignment with the SBA. That's why it was always an alternate for anyone who wanted to do it, actually, but it wasn't predominantly offered in the secondary schools. Not to say that they didn't do it, but it wasn't offered to them.
1: But shouldn't all the exams now be moving toward now that kind of model, in fact, assess critical thinking skills, real life application, real world application? So do we really need a paper three?
0: So, the paper three is creating that real life application. And we're not saying we're going to stop there. Remember, I said it's a couple of things. It's 13 subjects for the CSEC. So the practical based subjects, the modern languages, we're not troubling any of them. Those will remain with the SBAs. The 13 subjects in question are the subjects that are done using a research-based questions, where we have from our teachers and even the students themselves, where it's predominantly being placed in AI, and you're getting the full paper for the teacher to mark. Sorry, so what is the concern is really about what real life scenario can we give that candidate? And while at the same time not putting any additional burden on this teacher to do that. So as we said, we are going to do the overall regional assessment reform. So we may see that we eventually, maybe years to come, that we can find another way where working with educational training institution, in other words, ecosystem coming together to be able to prepare the teachers to do it in a very efficient way, making sure that persons are aware of what needs to happen, and to make sure that the real life work examples that we are giving is not foreign to them, but it's something that would have been happening in the formative assessments as the students do in class and in school normally. Now we can't force the system to do that, but we can work with the system to develop the system and ensure that over time. What we're saying, however, is that given the fact that we want to ensure the authorship and authenticity and to be able to assess the students' competence using this real world example through the case study, the paper 3.2 is what will do that. And it's not, we are saying the SBA, remember, remains for most of the subject. It's just the ones where we are having the issues, where the teachers pretty much are having the issues in getting this done.
1: All right, going to have to leave it there. I hope we can touch base another day. I do have many more questions, but out of time
0: no
1: for
0: problem.
1: Today. Appreciate your time as always. Thank you so much. All right, that's Dr. Nicole Manning talking to us from CXC. My apologies for the quality of the line.

I hope you heard enough to, you know, help us understand a little bit more, as my colleagues say in the morning program. And another time we get a better line and spend a little bit more time, because we still have a whole heap of questions on that. So we soon come. Remember our WhatsApp lines 5535908254069. Soon come.

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7: Okay, first of all, my apologies. I told you that we carried a clip earlier from the president of the National Secondary Students Council. I neglected to give you his name, Rajim Nelson, so my apologies for that. A couple of your comments on our WhatsApp line, 254-0693-553-5908. Raymond says he's listening to the discussion about CXC. He says he can't help to think the issues won't be resolved. He says if children are allowed to bring notes to the exam and will be given topics a month in advance, wouldn't a parent who know the topic just write the exam and have his or her child take it to the exam? Okay, well, that's what Dr. Manning was trying to explain, Raymond. She was saying that they're not going to get the exact question, they're going to get the topic. So I guess, for instance, they might get a topic like tourism, and then they go in there and they say something like, I don't know, how do you, I don't know, like, what kind of marketing campaign would you put in place to help Jamaica recover from Hurricane Melissa? So that's the kind of thing they're saying. What I was asking, which, again, the line wasn't great, so, you know, I didn't push it too hard, but my question is, isn't that what we should be asking them generally now anyway? Shouldn't all our exams sound like that? Real world-based critical thinking and so on. And if so, again, if we're changing the assessment like that, do we really need a paper three? Anyway, keep your comments coming in, 553-5908-254-0693. Give us your first name. Give us your general location. So, Sir Gary Sobers, legendary cricketer, has died at the age of 89. And let

0: us listening to cricket commentator Roy Lawrence describing Sobers' record-breaking 365 runs scored against Pakistan on March 1, 1958 at Sabina Park when he was only 21.
1: Sobers late cuts him down, and there is the world record for Gary Sobers. Listen to the crowd. They're running onto the field. It's going to take something to stop this crowd. Sobers being congratulated by all the Pakistan cricketers and the crowd, several members of the crowd. They're running out onto the field now, and I should think the only thing to save this match from ending in disorder right now is a declaration by Jerry Alexander, because there are hundreds, literally hundreds, running onto the field, right onto the wicket. They're paying no attention to the wicket at all. They're mobbing Gary Sobers down here.
0: Wow, that must have been something to see. We're joined by Jackie Hendricks, former Jamaican cricketer who played alongside Sobers and a good friend of Sir Gary. Mr. Hendricks, thank you so much. We appreciate you talking to us, especially on a day like today.
2: Yes, a very sad day. I'm sorry.
0: No, I was interrupting you. My apologies. Well, we played, of course, that absolutely amazing clip. I mean, you hear it and you can almost see Sabina Park while we're listening to that. But what are some of your treasured memories of Sir Gary's legendary exploits?
2: Well, I must say that Gary Sobers was, to me, the GOAT, the greatest of all times, as they are now saying, using the GOAT. But he was a marvelous player. He did everything. I felt when going out on the field with him, I felt we were going out with 13 men, because Sobers bowled fast. He bowled spinners, the orthodox left-hand spinner, and he also bowled what they called in those days the Chinaman, which was the leg break googly from the left-hander. He was a remarkable character and someone that I had a very, very long and fruitful relationship with. We played a lot of golf together, and I looked at him as someone who, one of my best friends. Yeah, and he was a tremendous cricketer, a great cricketer, as I said, the greatest of all times, in my opinion.
0: He was in 1998. Barbados had named him one of their national heroes. How had he reacted to that? It's such an amazing honor.
2: I think he was very, very happy about that. I can remember seeing a picture of him kneeling in front of Princess Margaret, I think it was at the time, where she dubbed him Sir Garfield Sobers in Barbados. And it was quite a wonderful experience for those of us who were teammates and friends and so on with Gary. He deserved everything that he was showered with at the time. And of course, for his performances as a cricketer for the West Indies, par excellence. There was hardly anybody else that I can think of that could come close to Sobers' performances, with the bat and the ball, and in the field.
0: We're also joined by the CEO of Cricket West Indies, Chris Dering. Thanks so much. Appreciate you talking to us all. As always, Chris Dering, let me just allow you to share your own thoughts at this time.
3: Well, it's, you know, difficult to express just how one feels about the passing of such an icon. From a personal perspective, you know, he was my earliest memory of West Indies cricket. I remember just simply playing on the steps of Kingston Cricket Club and hearing this enormous roar as a child, this enormous roar, and looking up to see this tall gentleman pushing the gate open with his bat. I'll never forget it. And it, because it was the roar of the crowd that really got me noticing what was happening. And tall gentleman, his collar turned up and he was walking out, and I just remember that moment. And then the other moment I remember from that game was my father having

to cover my mouth and nose with a wet handkerchief because apparently there was a whole tear gas incident with a riot and so on, and running with me. And so I deduced that must have been

0: you know, it's just an indelible memory you have of this incredible cricketer. Then, of course, as a young cricketer, when you think about the fact that he was able to master every aspect of the game, you know, which is difficult to describe to people. It's like, imagine somebody being able to play right back, left back, goalkeeper, center forward, midfield, and coach at the same time. And it's even greater than that, his ability to master every aspect of the game, not to just to be an incredible batsman, where he could have been rated as the greatest batsman of all time, but also as a fast bowler, then as a medium pace bowler, then as a regular finger spinner, then as a wrist spinner. I mean, those are facets of the game that are individually, each are, you know, have its own mountain of skill to try and master. And he did it all. And the record of doing it all is just stupendous, you know. So then, of course, from the family of Cricket West Indies, you know, that perspective, you know, he was a, you know, an icon, an inspiration, somebody who, you know, just absolutely gracious. You could always chat to him, would always be cracking jokes. And so on. So, you know, it was just a great gentleman, and, you know, we all mourn. You know, as I said to my Barbadian friends, he didn't belong to you. You know, as much as you might want to claim him, he was ours. He was all of ours, and in the Caribbean, and of course, the cricketing world believed he belonged to them as well.
1: Too often, Mr. Hendricks, let me bring you back in, because too often when our heroes die, you know, there is a feeling that they didn't get the flowers while they were alive. You've spoken about Sir Gary being knighted. I'd mentioned the fact that he was named one of Barbados's national heroes. Outside of that, did you feel throughout the region, in fact, that, as Chris Dering said, that he belonged to us? Did he feel that, perhaps I should ask?
2: I'm sure he did, because wherever Gary went in the West Indies, he was hailed as, you know, the great, great cricketer. And he also became quite a good golfer. We played golf together quite often, and you know, he was a great companion in my books. And you know, as I said, we were in awe of Gary's ability with the bat and with the ball, and his fielding. He was absolutely remarkable. I was present and behind the wicket when he took some of the most tremendous catches that anybody could envisage. I remember one particular instance. We were playing in Guyana, I think it was, and Lance was bowling, Lance Gibbs, and Gary was at short leg, and he had a little way of going to his left, backward short leg, going to his left, which he did in this occasion. The Brian Booth, who was the Australian batsman, got an edge, inside edge, down the leg side, and so he was moving to his left when this happened, and the ball was going quite to his right. And it seemed to me, looking at it from behind the wicket, that he stopped in midair, managed to turn around, and caught the ball with his right hand, which was well behind where he was standing, you know, which I put it down as the greatest catch I ever saw Gary take, and he took a lot.
1: A talent of a generation. I'm going to have to leave it there. Can I thank you both so much? Really appreciate your time and your thoughts. Chris Dering, CEO of Cricket West Indies, Jackie Hendricks, former Jamaican cricketer. Let me hand you over to sports. We're back after.

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2: Good evening, I'm Hal Shane Burke with the latest from the Radio Jamaica News Centre. The death toll from this morning.

0: evening's deadly motor vehicle crash in Falmouth, Trelawney has risen to 7. The latest victim died this afternoon while undergoing treatment at hospital. 6 other people perished early in the crash, which involved a Toyota Hiace bus and a box truck along the North Coast Highway in the vicinity of Falmouth in Trelawney. Acting Senior Superintendent of the Jamaica Fire Brigade in Area 2, Roland Walters, told Radio Jamaica News that the authorities are probing the circumstances which led to the crash.
1: At about 7:58, the Trelawney Division received a telephone call that there is a motor vehicle accident at Bogate, which is the bypass to the town of Falmouth. Upon arrival, we observe a box truck and a Toyota Hiace minivan. Both units appear to be delivery units. It's early days now, but what I can say is that in the bus, there was 5 persons, and the truck was carrying 3 persons. We can confirm 6 deaths from this accident. There's nothing more to say at this time. It is early days and the investigation continues.
0: Roland Walters of the Jamaica Fire Brigade in Area 2. It's understood that the bus was heading towards St. Anne when it collided with the truck, which was travelling in the opposite direction. And a motorist who spoke with Radio Jamaica News on the scene called for the authorities to ensure that more highway patrols are deployed along the roadway to curb speeding.
2: Need to be drive more careful and so, you know.
3: So you yourself is a motorist?
2: Yeah, ma'am, is a driver. Yeah. Then now you're the road. You need to have the highway patrol them on the road, that's why, so. Keep the road going. But what if that pandemic road here in Wallip? I see a 5 lead on this one. See me, my boss. I need to do some more things to the road down here for sure.
0: A motorist at this morning's collision in Trelawney, speaking with our St. James correspondent, Garnet Beckford. The police have launched a manhunt for a group of Haitian nationals who arrived in the island illegally yesterday. 2 of the Haitians were arrested yesterday by the Greater Portmore Police. The men were nabbed hours after arriving by boat in the Bushy Park area of Old Harbour in St. Catherine. Commanding officer for the St. Catherine South Police, Senior Superintendent Leighton Gray, says the men were found hiding in bushes. He says the relevant authorities have been contacted as investigations continue into reports that the men were part of a larger group of Haitians, including women and children spotted in a boat. SSP Gray told Radio Jamaica News that about 8:30 a.m., the police were informed that a strange vessel was seen on the water with persons aboard. He says the Old Harbour Police responded, but nothing unusual was initially observed.
4: However, there was some level of discomfort by residents, some of whom decided to engage and support the effort of the police on their arrival. With credible intelligence sources, the police began to conduct searches of the community, and with added support, police support, a few hours later, 2 male Haitian nationals were held hiding in bushes and were positively identified by their Haitian passport, which they had in their possession for proper identity.
0: SSP Gray says the Haitian men told the police that Jamaica was not their final destination.
4: Preliminary investigations revealed that the small vessel had left Haiti destined to the United States of America, but as they go along, they develop difficulties along the way. The fact that the police was quick on the scene as they approach, it was the only 2 males that had disembarked the vessel as they had left to seek food for the other persons.
0: Commanding officer for the St. Catherine South Police, Senior Superintendent Leighton Gray. It's unclear whether the other Haitian nationals disembarked the vessel.

0: SSP Gray says neither the Haitians nor the boat was seen during a further search of the Bushy Park area and the coastline. Customers of Jamaica's four major utility providers continue to face delays, inconsistent communication, and incomplete resolutions when seeking assistance through call centers, website chat platforms, and social media channels. These shortcomings were a key finding of the Office of Utilities Regulations 2025 Mystery Shopping Survey. More from Nikinsky Robinson.
1: The study captured the experiences of customers of the Jamaica Public Service Company, National Water Commission, Digicel, and Flow. It found that customers endured long wait times, inconsistent answers to basic queries such as bill explanations and payment updates. The research also found that when given an option, customers did not always choose digital access as their first choice. The findings showed that website chat and social media often fail to resolve issues, especially complex ones such as refunds, contract termination, and detailed billing queries. It's why Director of Consumer and Public Affairs at the OUR, Evan Nicholson, is urging utility companies to consider building or expanding a unified customer experience standard that includes maximum wait time thresholds for call centers, in-store visits, and digital channels. She's also suggesting mandatory response time key performance indices for social media and chats, as well as standardized scripts for complex processes and annual certification of a frontline staff. The survey conducted by Market Research Services involved individuals across all demographic groups who visited, called, and participated in online chats with the various stores, call centers, and chat rooms of the different service providers. Data were collected between August and October 2025. Nikinsky Robinson, Radio Jamaica News.
0: And that's the latest from the Radio Jamaica News Center. I'm Hal Shane Burke. Good evening.
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5: Hey folks, thanks for your patience. We'll be taking off very shortly. Should be wheels up in about 40 minutes. And due to a bumpy ride, snacks and beverage service has been suspended. AC has given us some trouble. Sorry folks. And Wi-Fi is out. And so is the entertainment. Yeah, I'm sorry about the smell, folks. We are aware.
6: I know.
5: Just one more quick note. We are going to have to deplane.
7: Come on!
8: We're like the plane ride that isn't a nightmare. CG United Insurance. Good like that.
9: What happens when the person entrusted to heal you leaves you worse than before? This Tuesday on Balancing Justice, we examine the difficult and often intimidating issue of medical negligence. How can patients discover what really went wrong? When medical records are technical, explanations are unclear, and colleagues may appear to close ranks. When the healer causes the wound, who provides the remedy? Balancing Justice host Andre Earl KC discusses when treatment turns to trauma with Dr. Garth Rattray and attorney at law, Mr. Anthony Williams, on Tuesday, July 21 at 9 p.m., right here on Radio Jamaica 94 FM.
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0: right. Thank you so much for staying with us. We continue with you on Beyond the Headlines. I'm Dion Jacks-Miller. Here are some of your comments, including your advice on how to deal with the heat. Nello in Portmore says, my fans run 24/7, bottled water finishes in no time. Andrea in Longville Park says, oh no, I read Andrea already, right? Let's see. Andy in St. Elizabeth says, how to deal with the heat right now? The heat I deal with me, wicked. Driving through places like Santa Cruz or Black River, I have my car AC on maximum. I'm still feeling the heat through the windscreen. I feel like I lose weight just by sweating throughout the day. Another listener sent me pictures of some, you know, like the kind of ice packs, and say if they're cool or frozen, they can be tucked into your clothes to keep you cool. Spraying your body with peppermint water also helps. On CXC, a listener says, all skills can be assessed in one paper because the syllabus is wide and deep, so one paper may focus on lower order skills like recall and comprehension, another on higher order skills like application and analysis, yet another on evaluation and synthesis, and these are spread across topics. Paper 3-2 or the SBA are supposed to assess the highest order skills, I believe. No, my arm isn't in relation to you. I was thinking about the CXC issue again. All right. And another listener says, please let CXC know artificial intelligence is now an integral part of work and life, will become more pervasive in the next few years. It's an absolute waste of time what they're doing. In any event, there was never an original SBA. Information was always copied from a book or the internet. CXC is wasting time and adding unnecessary pressure to the students. Obviously, they haven't done their homework. It's a knee-jerk reaction to advances in technology. Let's go back to walking rather than taking a car or bus. All right, folks, it's Friday.
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0: And let's start our great start by playing for your Feel Good Friday song, which Camille has chosen. Yes, Camille.
2: All right, so I kind of changed my song from what you're seeing in the script because someone shared with me Mighty Sparrow's song about Sir Garfield Sobers, and I feel like it's relevant and it pays, you know, homage to the work that he did, the career that he had. So I am suggesting this one. It is from Mighty Sparrow's album The Calypso Genius, and it was released in 1960.

This handsome Barbadian lad really knows his work. Batting or bowling, he's a cricket king, no joke. Three cheers for Captain Sobers. Win or lose, the spectators are always pleased. With the greatest team on earth, who else but the West Indies? Men like Butcher, Joe Solomon, Canaan Davis, and Nelson Rodriguez, Conrad Hunt and White Gibbs, and the wicked keeper Hendricks. Australia, you lost, the West Indies is past, the trophy belong to us. I say you lost, and you know you lost, my yeah.

batsman from Hull and Charlie Griffith. I felt so sorry for Simpson, he tried but in vain. When Griffith and Hull, wickets start to fall like rain. Three cheers for Hull and Griffith. O'Neill went Australia making big riot. When he was facing Griffith and Hull, he so blooming quiet. When O'Neill made real fast bowling, is to see him ducking. And then the very guy telling so much lie, telling the world how Griffith chucking. Australia, you lost, the West Indies is boss, the trophy belong to us. I say a lot.

0: were strong, but only on paper. The four tests in Barbados, they fooled the scoreboard. But Rohan and Seymour carry up, we score. Oh Lord, three cheers for Nurse and Kanai. Special praise to Conrad Hunter, who are open. Brian Davis, Solomon, Lance Gibbs, Hendricks and Basil Butcher. All the boys fought gallantly under Sober's captaincy. So hip hip hip hooray, for a glorious victory. Australia.
1: Okay, there you have our Feel Good Friday song for the week. Remember our WhatsApp line, folks, 2540693, or our WhatsApp line, let me go again, 2540693 and 553-5908. Cuban says, I don't see Sobers as the greatest batsman. He might be the greatest cricketer of all time, but Lara, for me, holds the bat. Another listener is asking us to share with our engineers that they're having poor audio and video quality in Hannibal. Thank you so much, listener. We certainly will share. All right, so it's that time of the year. People have been, you know, celebrating, students leaving primary school, moving on to high school, and the student who got the best grades across all primary schools comes from Park Mountain Primary and Infant School in St. Elizabeth. She is J. Sonia Beadle, and she is with us along with her mom, Natisha Mullings, and also her grade 6 teacher, Miss Diane Dennis. Thank you all so much. Appreciate you talking to us.
2: Good afternoon. Thank you for having us.
1: It's great to have you all on. And Jay Sonia, let me start with you. It must have been a hectic week or two ever since you got the news and found out. We've been seeing that you've been celebrated and praised all over the place. Tell us what it's been like for you.
3: We're not hearing you clearly, Miss Leanne.
1: Okay, is that a little better now?
3: Yes, ma'am.
1: Okay, I was asking Jay Sonia, what has it been like since you got the news that you were the top primary PIP student?
3: Good afternoon. It's been good and exciting.
1: Who gave you the news in the first place?
3: My principal, Mrs. E.
1: Okay, did she call you into the office or say it at devotion or something? When did you hear?
3: She, after we got our PIP results, she told me.
1: And what did you say when you heard?
3: I was crying and I was excited and proud of myself.
1: Oh, you are crying. Why crying?
3: Because I was emotional and happy.
1: I understand that you did a whole lot of work. Tell us how you prepared.
3: It wasn't always easy, but my hard work paid off. From grade 4, I always stayed focused and did my best. I spent studying and I practiced.
1: Okay, so Jay Sonia, tell us how you studied. What kind of, how you, what, how you

0: you went around, how you went about preparing.
1: I watched the practice videos on YouTube, and I reviewed my notes and also passed it.
0: How did, well, let me bring in Miss Mullings first, your mom, and ask you how you felt, Miss Mullings, when you heard the news.
2: Well, when I heard the news, I got the call from her principal. I was so happy. I was overjoyed. I jumped, I screamed. I deal with customers on a daily basis at my work, and the counter was full of customers, and to how excited I was, I even ran with them at the counter.
0: I can only just imagine. So tell us about Jay Sonia and her preparation.
2: Jay Sonia is a very, very humble child. She doesn't talk much. She was in her room all day by herself on her device, and she used her device to her advantage. She watches a lot of YouTube videos, does past papers and stuff like that.
0: Okay, in your name, well, let me bring in Miss Dennis. Miss Dennis, grade 6 teacher at Park Mountain Primary and Infant School. I understand the school was affected by Melissa. How badly?
3: It was. We lost all the infant department and the grade 1 and 2 block and a section of the grade 3 and 4 and a small part of the grade 6.
0: Wow. So when you as a teacher came to see the school after Melissa, what you thought?
3: I saw it by a video. We were unable to reach the school because of the damage to the road at the time.
0: Okay.
3: But my principal shared the video and I was like, okay, this looks like January.
0: How did you think it was going to affect your work? Because you know you have the cohort that's supposed to be moving into high gear now in preparing for PEP, and suddenly the school mashup.
3: Well, actually, at the time of Melissa, I really wasn't thinking of work at the time. We were just basically thinking about the trauma, ensuring that all our students were okay, reaching out to everyone. And then weeks after now, that's when we started thinking, okay, what are we going to do? And then I'm thinking, okay, when are we going to open? How hard we'll have to work to get these students up and ready? Because they had just entered in a month and a half in grade 6, and we knew it was a lot of work. So at that time we started thinking, what are we going to do?
0: A lot of your students were badly affected?
3: Yes, for the entire school. This, in my grade 6 class, not a lot.
0: Okay.
3: Yes, not a lot, but a fraction, about 25%.
0: Okay. How about you, Miss Mullings? Was your family badly affected?
2: Not to that extent.
0: Okay. All right. So at least you didn't have that to worry about.
2: All right. Because we regained electricity very early.
0: Nice.
2: Right. So Jasonia used that to her advantage.
0: Okay. So like she used a lot of things to her advantage, man. So how you then, Miss Dennis, when you're ready, when did you all get back into school?
3: We returned to school on the 24th of November.
0: So you lost a month?
3: Yes, we lost a month.
0: And all the grade 6 came back at that time?
3: All the grade 6, 4 and 5. We started out with those because they had external exams.
0: Okay. And what was it like initially? Because I imagine you had a lot of, as you said, a trauma to work through.
3: Yes. Mm-hmm. Yes, and as a teacher, I was traumatized too. Yeah. Never going through anything like that before, but we had to push through. What we did, we had no electricity at the school for quite a long time. We had no water. But what we did was focus on the curriculum that the ministry sent to us,

0: Park Mountain being the top primary school, we weren't even following the the minister. Because normally every year I would listen, and then this year I did not listen. I was in class, and my guidance counselor came to me and called me and said, "Miss Dennis, come here. Please listen to this." She got it via a voicemail. And when I was there, I listened and I said, "You sure?" And she said, "Yes." And I said, "Really?" And that I mean, goosebumps were all over me. My eyes filled with tears. And I'm saying, "Lord, this is us. We are at the top." I was so excited. I totally forgot what I was doing in class. I walked downstairs, I walked around, everything. We had no idea which student it was. And my guidance counselor said to me, "Who you think got it?" And I said, "It's Jasonia." She said, "You sure?" She said, I said, "Yes, miss. Nobody's as solid as her." So that's how it was. We were pretty excited.
1: Does it mean even more for you and the school coming after Melissa and everything that you and the community went through?
0: Yes, it means a lot. Even for the entire parish. It was like a light just shone on our parish, on our community, on our school. We felt good, and all we could do is just give God thanks in everything. That day, we just give God thanks. And, you know, our theme for that week was giving God thanks.
1: Okay. Jasonia, I understand that you got police escort to go to graduation. Or how what was that like?
2: I was really happy when I saw them and I was excited. And at that moment, I realized how tall they should be.
1: I'm sorry, I didn't hear that. Say that again for me.
2: I was excited, and when I saw them, I realized exactly how proud I should be.
1: Okay, what did they say anything to you?
2: Me?
1: Did the police say anything to you?
2: Not really, but they congratulated me.
1: Okay, and for you, Miss Mullings, what has it been like?
3: Well, it has been a great exposure. A lot of people know me now.
1: That's nice.
3: Whenever I walk in the street, you hear the shout out, "Mother of the top student, mother of the top student." I feel very honored.
1: Nice. I understand you're going to Hampton, Jasonia. Why did you want to go to Hampton? Why Hampton?
2: I first wanted to go to Hampton because it was an all-year school, and because of the performance.
1: And because of the what?
2: The performance.
1: Okay. Would you be... You'll be boarding or a day student?
2: I will be a day student.
1: And are you excited?
2: I am very excited.
1: Okay, you wanted her to go Hampton to Miss Mullings?
3: Yes, ma'am. I wanted her to go to Hampton because she always says that she wants to go there. So I'm glad that she got the chance to go there.
1: Okay. And what next for you now, Miss Dennis? Next year, next crop of students?
0: Actually, I go on vacation leave starting September.
1: Oh, okay. Well, well deserved, I'm sure.
0: Yeah, so I'll rest and regroup and return in May.
1: Okay, no doubt with whole heap more energy and ready again.
0: Yes.
1: All right, well, all the very best. Enjoy your vacation, and thank you all so much for talking to us. Jasonia, congrats to you again, and as well to you, Miss Mullings. I know very well the parents have so much to do with how the children perform in PEP. So congratulations to all of you, and thank you so much for talking to us.
0: And thank you for having us.
3: Thank you.
1: All right, talking there with Jasonia Beadle, head girl at Park Mountain Primary and Infant School in St. Elizabeth, top PEP primary student. Natisha Mullins is the mother of Jasonia, and Dan Dennis is her grade 6 teacher at Park Mountain. Let's take the break, folks. Soon come.

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2: All right, thank you so much for staying with us. We continue with you on Beyond the Headlines. I'm Dion Jackson Miller. Listener says, shouldn't the grade 4 and grade 5 teachers be recognized as well? Isn't that how PEP scores are recorded? And another listener says, Dion, when you're going to start playing festival songs? I forgot, you know, I'm not telling a lie. I think I was watching a video today and I was like, okay, you need to play at least 2 per day until August 6th. I see gospel songs advertising a lot on TVJ, but not the festival songs. Listener, thank you so much for that. I promise you, next week we'll catch up with self and do better. All right, we sort it out. Promise. Thank you. Appreciate that. All right, so one of the things that Hurricane Melissa devastated was our forest cover. Some 50% of forests in Jamaica were affected by the hurricane. And the forestry department has been saying, look, it's going to take a national effort. And they are now inviting people to help. They're saying, run in the east. Re-leaf, meaning replant, in the west.

0: what that mean? Tamara Nicholson is Senior Director of Zonal Operations, Western at Forestry Department. Ms. Nicholson, appreciate you talking to us. Thank you so much.
1: Thank you for having me.
0: So, nice slogan, run in the east, relief the west. What that mean?
1: So for us, we're not just looking at a running event. We want to have measurable restoration. And for us to do so, we want every Jamaican to be a part of it. You'd have recognized that the eastern side of the island would not have had as much of the impact, negative impact, mind you, compared to the western side of Jamaica. So what we want persons to do is to get on board. You'll be able to do so in a forest management area, which is at the Constance Spring Golf Club. So, you know, the urban persons will be able to do so, because when you think about forest restoration, it's usually in a watershed far removed from persons. But now you have the opportunity to do so. And we want persons to come on board and be excited in terms of how to take care of the environment in a very measurable way.
0: All right. Walk us through exactly what's going to happen. Because what I see you're advertising is a 5K, what you're calling an urban forest run. That's supposed to happen August 23. So tell me what it means, what's going to be happening.
1: So we're going to start at 6:30, but we'll have persons doing a warm-up by 6. You'll meet us at the Constance Free Golf Club. Like I said, it's a newly forest management area. And to persons to be able to do so, we want you to be able to experience nature. So you can run, you can walk, you can do it as an individual, as a group. There'll be prizes, surprises. And we want persons to be able to know that the incentive for you to register is that a tree will be planted in your honor, or you could come on board to be able to plant with us. And we want everyone to come on board to do this activity. It's not just a running activity where you go and you're like, yay, and I got a nice photo up. It's for you to actually be participating where you're a part of the restoration process. We don't want persons to think, you know, we're planting trees and we might have to stop because of the prolonged dryness that has been happening. We want you to know that your efforts will be helping us directly in terms of mangrove restoration, because part proceeds of this event is going to be taking care of the Black River area. We don't recognize livelihoods would have been damaged. You know, our fisher folks, we don't normally think about them when we think about forests. But mangroves are a part of that process. And we want persons to know at the end of the day, you're helping to take care of this space where so many persons depend on.
0: Here you said Constance Spring Golf Club, and then I heard you say it's a new forest management area.
1: Mm-hmm.
0: The golf club area?
1: Yes.
0: Help me with that one.
1: So for us, we want persons to know that you can have large parcels of land where you can declare to the agencies as a forest management area, and we'll help you in terms of guiding the species that you plant. We'll provide that technical advice, because we do want to increase that forest cover, and we're not always going to be able to do so in the watershed area. There are going to be urban spaces that we will ask persons to come on board, whether private or public parties, to do so, because at the end of the day, without 50% of our forest cover being damaged, we do need to green and relieve the space that is Jamaica.
0: So the planting, though, will take place in Western Jamaica? Because
1: yes,
0: you mentioned the Black River mangroves, and you also say you're going to be planting a tree in the Silent Hill Forest Reserve in Manchester for every person who registers?
1: Yes. So you would have recognized, like I said, again, western side of Jamaica would have had that impact. We're not just saying that we're planting in this one area. We want to have a ripple effect for persons to know that they can contribute, whether as volunteers, you can have we have our Adopt a Hillside programs where you have areas that have been devastated. So it is almost like a soft launch to say there are other ways that we have as an agency that you could participate to help restore our forest cover. And particularly for this area, you know, it is near the Coffee Country. We do note that the area has been devastated, and this is why we're selecting this space for persons to be able to plant and restore.
0: You're talking there about Silent Hill?
1: Yes, exactly.
0: Okay. I have no idea where that is, to be frank.
1: Manchester.
0: Yes, I see it. I see it here. I think, if I'm not mistaken, that's where my colleague Prince comes from, though. So I may have visited that. A listener is asking if you have any info on... okay. This kind of is at outer left field, though, listener. All right. I'm going to hold that question. Tell me, though, how are you doing in terms of the restoration?
1: So for us as an agency, having to assess the damage, to prioritize, we don't just want to be seeing that, you know, we're planting to hit a number. What we have been doing is to phase it to make sure at the end of the day, we are having tangible and measurable impact. So you have certain areas that we definitely know we have to go in and plant. There are other areas that we have to slow down. We'd have anticipated that we'd have wanted to plant that 300,000 by June. However, for us, we're using science to dictate as well as field data to guide us. So we have done a lot of work in terms of what we have planted. There is more work that we're going to be doing, but we have to do so in a very strategic way. So we're pivoting and looking at the conditions while we're planting. But with this El Nino, you know, it's having us to reconsider what is our planting season now, because everything has changed in terms of climate change. It is no longer future thinking. It is basically what is now here, and how we're going to be able to adapt to do so is to look at the data.
0: So in terms of the a notice, for instance, when I went on the last forest trek, the hike in St. Thomas, you actually had an area where you had seedlings and people were invited, if they so chose, to go and plant, and you had your officers guiding them. Is that the kind of thing that you do to encourage public participation?
1: Exactly, so. And in fact, we do have numerous persons coming out to say, we want to plant, we want to experience a forest reserve. You'd have recognized on social media, we have specific forest reserves where we're saying, you can come and hike. But if you want, you could also add a component where you're planting in that specific space. So after you don't plant, you can continue to enjoy the space and know that you're actually playing a very valuable contribution towards helping this area to be restored.
0: You're getting a lot of that?
1: We do, and I'm very excited as working in the western side of the island. You know, the hurricane, it really messed us up, and I mean, it was very depressing. But then you find a lot of persons coming on board with our relief initiative, whereby we just did some planting in Croydon, in St. James, and we did almost 2,100 seedlings. Sandals Foundation came on board. We have members of staff that was there. We had

0: which is coming up. And I do say to persons, keep checking our website or social media, because this is just the start of us being more visible in terms of how we're taking care of the environment.
1: And who does the maintenance after it's planted?
0: So, for example, we would have, if it's in an urban space, we don't just say plant here. We have you, it's a partnership. So you tell us, do you have a plan, so to speak? So if you're planting a road area, we normally have the municipal participation with us. If you're planting at a church or a school, you'll have the grounds persons. But for example, when you have other planting, we ourselves, as an agency, we do get community members to maintain the area as our contractors. So again, the entire community is visible in terms of the work that we're doing.
1: All right, nearly out of time. So when does registration open for this one?
0: The 21st, which is Tuesday, okay. When we're launching.
1: Okay, and it goes up to the 19th.
0: Yes.
1: And it's $2.50 per person to register.
0: Yes, ma'am.
1: Okay. And just before I let you go, so tell me a little bit about what the Concern Spring Forest Reserve part looks like. I mean, is a whole heap of trees up there, like an actual forest?
0: It's not enough.
1: Okay. Okay. As I'm hearing and I'm saying, wow, forests up there. Okay. All right. Well, all the very best with that. And absolutely a good cause. Really, really need that participation to increase our forest cover. Thanks so much for talking to us. We'll be in touch.
0: Thank you for having.
1: All right.
0: Bye.
1: Tamara Nicholson, Senior Director of Zonal Operations Western at the Forestry Department, talking to us about the Forestry Department's 5K Urban Forest Run. That's coming up on August 23. So look out for that and, you know, go on, register and run and plant a tree. Let's go to the break. We'll soon come.
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0: Good evening, I'm Christopher Scott, and this is Sports World. President of the Aquatic Sports Association of Jamaica, ASAJ, Lance Rochester, is unperturbed about queries raised by the Integrity Unit of World Aquatics into the financial management of the local association. Denise Walters has the details.
1: To TVJ Sports on Friday to questions raised about an 11-point line of inquiry initiated by the vice chairman of the investigatory body of the Global Aquatics Integrity Unit. ASAJ boss Lance Rochester indicated that his team is in the process of framing their response. The two-page letter, a copy of which has been obtained by TVJ Sports, gives the ASAJ until July 31 to provide original supplier invoices and proof of payments for all expenditures relating to grants awarded under the World Aquatics Support Program to the ASAJ for the 2024 and 2025 funding cycles, among other things. Rochester says he's not concerned as his team has the documentation required in time for the deadline in the next 2 weeks.
2: Yes, that is so. We were asked to provide some additional documentation, some supporting material for projects which had been undertaken over the recent past. And I mean, in and of itself, it's not a big deal. We were asked to provide information, we provide it. From time to time, we get asked to provide additional information, and we do so. And so, in and of itself, this is not a big issue for us. We just have to ensure that we pull everything together and have it supplied prior to the deadline, which we are committed to doing.
1: Among the other documentations required are contract agreements or engagement letters for professional services, including, but not limited to, coaches, technical director, accountant, and auditors, and any additional documentation supporting the eligibility of the reported expenditures under the World Aquatics Support Program.
2: If anything, the challenge for this particular task is related to the human resources, the effort that is required. As you would know, that the SAJ is heavily volunteer-based as an organization. So we really have to look at our resourcing for tasks like these and at the same time remain focused on what really matters.
1: In the meantime, Rochester,

0: was returned as president of the ASCJ last December, says that this investigation will not derail his executive body from continuing to deliver for their stakeholders.
1: At least five major regional events which are taking place. We had athletes returning from the Panama Aquatics Championships. Shortly, we'll have athletes departing to the CAC Games. We are entering the Pan Pacific Championships for the first time, that is Jamaica. Then we are looking forward to events like the Commonwealth Games and the Goodwill Games. So we really have an action-packed summer of activity for the association across multiple disciplines. And so while we deal with all our regulatory requirements, we ensure that we remain focused on supporting our athletes as best as possible.
0: Last November, the ASCJ closed the issue of outstanding reimbursement owed to Rochester 2 months after the resignation of then-Treasurer Richard Hopkins over what he had described as an untenable leadership situation within the organization. Denise Walters for Radio Jamaica Sports.
2: Now, tributes poured in on Friday following the death of West Indies legend Sir Garfield Sobers, widely regarded as one of the greatest all-rounders in cricket at the age of 89. Among those paying their respects were Prime Minister of Barbados Mia Mottley and CWI President Dr. Kishore Shallow. Jeremaine Brown reports.
3: Legendary former West Indies and Barbadian captain Sir Garfield Sobers died almost 2 weeks away from his 90th birthday on Friday in his homeland of Barbados. Sobers, who was one of only two living national heroes of Barbados alongside pop singer Rihanna, would have celebrated his 90th birthday on July 28. Sobers made his first-class debut for Barbados aged 16 and was capped by the West Indies at age 17. Widely regarded as the greatest all-rounder in the history of the sport, Sobers played 93 tests for the West Indies between 1954 and 1974, scoring 8,032 runs at an average of 57.78, while as a bowler, he took 235 test wickets. His extraordinary international career included an unbeaten 365 against Pakistan in 1958, the highest individual test score, until it was surpassed in 1994 by fellow West Indian Brian Lara. And he famously became the first batsman to hit six sixes in a single over of first-class cricket in 1968. Prime Minister of Barbados Mia Mottley made the announcement to the nation on Friday.
4: Profound sadness that I now advise the people of Barbados, the region, and the wider cricketing world of the passing of the Right Excellent Sir Garfield St. Albans Sobers, our beloved Sir Gary.
3: She also announced plans to celebrate the life of Sir Gary, who was knighted in February 1975 by Queen Elizabeth II for his services to the sport.
4: The government of Barbados has declared today, July 17th, a day of national mourning. There will also be a day of national mourning on the day of the internment of Sir Garfield Sobers. On these 2 days, there will be no official functions. The flag will be immediately flown at half staff and will remain so until the internment of Sir Gary.
3: Sobers was also named one of Wisden's five cricketers of the 20th century. Cricket West Indies President Dr. Kishore Shallow also paid tribute to Sobers.
5: Right Excellence Garfield Sobers was the greatest cricketer the world has ever seen. His mastery of batting, bowling, and fielding was unparalleled. But his true significance reached far beyond the boundary ropes. He emerged from the Caribbean at a time when our region was finding its voice and asserting its place on the world stage.
3: Current West Indies captains, who are all Barbadians, Rostin Chase, Haley Matthews, and Shay Hope, also paid tribute to Sobers in a joint statement. Several international cricket boards, as well as past and present players, also weighed in with tributes, with former England batsman Geoffrey Boycott describing Sobers as a once-in-a-generation talent.
2: Jeremaine Brown with that report. Now, the inclusion of Jamaica's Brandon King is one of two changes to the West Indies squad for the remaining two one-day internationals against New Zealand, scheduled for July 19 and 21 at Kensington Oval in Barbados. King replaces fellow Jamaican John Campbell, while Justin Graves has been called into the squad to replace Rostin Chase.

0: Campbell was set to undergo a scan on Friday to assess the extent of the left hamstring injury he suffered while batting in the third ODI in Ghana on Thursday. While Chase is continuing his recovery from an injury to his right index finger he sustained during the second test against Sri Lanka in Antigua. Trinidadian Kari Pierre, who joined the squad for the matches in Guyana, will return home. The Washington Freedom marched into their third consecutive Major League Cricket final with a 7-run win over San Francisco Unicorns in the second eliminator on Thursday. Sent in to bat, the Freedom posted a challenging 238 for 6 from their 20 overs. In-form batter Andres Gauss was again amongst the runs, top scoring with 73 from 40 balls. Captain Steve Smith weighed in with 43, while Mitchell Owen chipped in with 42. The pair shared in an opening stand of 83 in 6 overs. Xavier Bartlett, with 3 for 36, led the bowling for the Unicorns. In reply, Captain Matthew Short smashed a brilliant unbeaten century as his team fell just short. He ended on 121 from just 56 balls. His innings included 8 sixes and 11 fours. Bartlett, batting at number 8, blasted a quick fire and beaten 28 from just 13. Ben Duarsius was the pick of the bowlers for the Freedom with 2 for 44. The Washington Freedom will now do battle with the Los Angeles Knight Riders in the final on Saturday. The Knight Riders is captained by Jason Holder and includes 5 other West Indians. Two-time winners France will go up against the 1966 champions England in what promises to be a thrilling third-place encounter for two outstanding teams that came up just short at the FIFA Men's World Cup Championship match. Daniel McLeod looks ahead.
1: Although the third-place match is often overlooked, history has shown that it regularly produces entertaining, attack-minded football. This third-place encounter could prove to be one of the most exciting yet, as both sides possess world-class attacking talent and will be eager to end their World Cup campaigns on a winning note. For England, the match presents an opportunity to bounce back from the disappointment of seeing a place in the final slip away in the closing minutes against Argentina. Their youthful squad has exceeded expectations throughout the tournament, eliminating Mexico and Norway in the knockout rounds before narrowly missing out on the final. Finishing third would represent another significant achievement for Thomas Tuchel's side and provide confidence heading into the next international cycle. France will also be determined to leave the tournament with a victory. Despite falling to a disciplined Spanish side in the semi-final, Leblanc has showcased their quality throughout the competition, with Kylian Mbappe once again leading the attack. The France team will see the third place playoff as an important opportunity to restore confidence and end the tournament positively. The battle could also have implications in the race for the tournament's individual honours, with Mbappe, who is currently joined top of the Golden Boot race with Lionel Messi on 8 goals, aiming to create separation. There will also be opportunities for Harry Kane and Jude Bellingham to either get or surpass those at the summit, as both players are on 6 goals. While neither nation will have achieved its ultimate objective of lifting the World Cup trophy, a third place finish would still be a reward for weeks of outstanding football. Watch two European heavyweights collide live on TVJ at 4 p.m. on Saturday. Daniel McLeod reporting for Radio Jamaica Sports.
0: The winners of Sunday's World Cup final between Spain and Argentina will receive championship rings in addition to the trophy and gold medals, FIFA said, the latest sign of the governing body's push to Americanize its flagship tournament. FIFA said 30 bespoke rings would be presented to the winning team following the final at New York, New Jersey Stadium, with the captain and head coach initially receiving temporary versions immediately after the match. The rings will then be customized to reflect the identity of the winning team and individually fitted before being presented at a later date. One side will feature the World Cup trophy, while the other will carry details specific to the champions. The players' rings will form part of a limited edition of 2026 additional numbered pieces, with the remaining 1,996 made available for sale to fans worldwide as officially licensed products. Championship rings are a long-standing tradition in major North American sports, including the National Football League, the National Basketball Association, Major League Baseball, and the National Hockey League, but have not been previously awarded at a FIFA competition.

0: Their introduction caps a tournament in which fans have shown increasing willingness to reshape the presentation and at times even the rhythm of soccer in the image of American sport. Gianni Infantino has formally endorsed has the formal endorsement of more than 200 FIFA members for re-election as the body's president, despite the climate of unrest that has swirled since the scandal surrounding following Balogun's reprieve from suspension. It is understood that only a handful of FIFA's 211 member associations are still to send letters of support for Infantino, who is on course to be voted into a fourth term by a landslide at its Congress in March. A small number of European associations are among the outliers, with Germany the highest profile FA yet to provide official backing. Candidates must be put forward by November 18, before which time letters can also be withdrawn or transferred to a different contender. But Infantino is currently the only runner, and some FAs feel they have nonetheless come under precedent pressure from within FIFA to confirm their allegiance. It would take a political earthquake to dislodge Infantino, although there remains disquiet after Donald Trump admitted lobbying to FIFA to review the U.S. striker Balogun's red card against Bosnia and Herzegovina. Infantino does not need to count on Europe's support to land an overwhelming mandate, and in any case, most of the continent has confirmed its endorsement for his re-election. FIFA's member associations will convene in New York on Saturday, although with Infantino helming the meeting, the subject of recent scandal is unlikely to be an agenda item. The World Cup's financial performance and any subsequent benefits that could be passed on to the FAs is more likely to be a topic of discussion. Reigning world 100-meter champion Ablique Seville is one of four Jamaicans slated to compete at the London Diamond League meet on Saturday. Seville will contest the men's 100 meters, where he will face the likes of rising young American Jordan Anthony, Britain's Zarnell Hughes, and in-form Cameroon sprinter Emmanuel Assimi. 2025 World Championship silver medalist Orlando Bennett and national champion Demario Prince will compete in the men's 110-meter hurdles, where they will face a new world record holder Jacoby Tharp of the USA. And another national champion, Lamar Diston, will line up in the women's high jump. And finally, three trainers will send out two entrants, each among the eight runners who will go postward in Saturday's feature event on the 10 race card at Caymanas Park. Spencer Darlington has a racing preview.
1: Champion trainer Jason Acosta, along with Gary Sabrati and Adrian Prince, will each saddle two runners in Saturday's 30th running of the Thoroughbred Racing Hall of Fame Stakes Trophy event for the open allowance category, three-year-old and up over 6 furlongs. Acosta will send out Dothraki and California Crown. Sabrati will have Desert of Malibu and Digital One, while Prince will saddle the 2-1 antipost favorite Phenomenal Power and Unbelievable Force. Phenomenal Power, to be ridden by two-time reigning champion jockey Radish Roman, is coming off a track record performance 2 weeks ago, going 7.5 furlongs in the overnight allowance category. The three-year-old Darby Colt has gone about his business pretty easy at Exercise since that track record performance, and despite stepping up in class, he looks well poised to record a hat-trick of victories. California Crown is expected to dictate the early fractions in an attempt to set up the race for stable companion Dothraki, who is coming off an impressive victory over 5.5 furlongs just under 2 weeks ago. Digital One should also have a say in the outcome, while Desert of Malibu and the vastly improved Don Quessy could make the frame. This event is slated as the 9th and penultimate at 5:15 p.m., while first post for the 10 race card is 11:50 a.m. Spencer Darlington, Radio Jamaica Sports.
0: And those are the stories making sports well this evening. I'm Christopher Scott. Have a sporting evening.
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All right. Thank you so much for staying with us. When we come back after the break, we have the story behind a song I know a lot of you know and love, Ain't No Mountain High Enough, sung by Diana Ross. And we have a very special feature on that. So that's coming up right after the break.